0: This is how we cruise very nicely with you on a Wednesday morning on Radio 2000, our music, your memories, worth 20 minutes of proudly South African music. We call it the Homebrew feature with legendary Don Lark. I love that song. It's called Days We Spend Together. It's but as a Robbie Malinga, may his soul continue to rest in eternal peace. What a producer. What a musician. Oh, man. And I'm sure you and I would agree that the South African music industry is not the same anymore without him. Yeah. But of course, he's left the legacy, the music that you and I continue to enjoy all the time. And every time we play his songs, you and I are reminded of what a great musician he was. An amazing, prolific, incredible musician. I mean, if you check out some of the songs that he's done with other artists, songs that he has written for other South African musicians as well, you would agree that surely things are not the same since his passing. And of course, teaming up there with Kelly Khumalo, we played you Sobabili, Kwazibani, music from Juri Sepuma and Ringo Mantlingos. Love that song as well. And you and I kicked off our 20 minutes of the Homebrew feature with Tandi Swa. Beautiful. Ndilinde. And teaming up with legendary and the late, the village Pope Tshepo Tshola. Proudly South African. We love it right here on Radio 2000. The Midnight Paradise continues. When you and I come back, I'm going to bring you the third and final hour of the show. And I see our good friend Asta Fekeni listening to the show this morning. Says, good morning to you, Johnson. I'm right here. And I'm enjoying the company of Radio 2000 as well as the music. I'm part of the Midnight Paradise. I appreciate that. My good friend, my good brother, Asta, with us this morning. As far as Vincent Mukwena, who says, I would like to say good luck to Bafana Bafana. Good luck to our boys. Oh, that's for tomorrow, the 18th of June, as we take on Czechia. It's a must-win game, this, for us. It's very crucial. We've got to collect points here. And not just points, but maximum points. We really have to win this particular one. And he says, I would like to say good luck to the boys. We'll be supporting them. We are behind them all the way. As far as a message from Sergeant Gwangwa, says, we're working night shift. Remote at the home. Get a promosebet to my hand clear carry. Ari Kenali Sergeant Koza, Constable Mvunyane, Constable Mutondi, and says, we are keeping Katlehong safe. Thank you so much indeed, and appreciate hearing from you. And yeah. We feel safe when you are around. We feel safe when we see you, when we see your visibility. So making sure that the community in Katlehong is safe and sound. But there's a message from Zongi, listening to us as well from Mfuleni in Cape Town. Says, I'm home, but I'm waking in the morning. I'm just enjoying the music. He goes on to say, I've been a fan of yours since the crack of dawn. You're just taking me back, way back in time. Thank you so much, my friend Zongi, for spending some time with us right here on Radio 2000. I appreciate the love, eh? And enjoy the rest of your Wednesday. Stay with us on Radio 2000. And another message as well from Nelly Siwe, Nelly Ndlovu. Nelly is in Pietermaritzburg, and Nelly is enjoying the show, loving the music. Thank you so much as well, Nelsiwe, for being with us this morning. And the last one as well for this hour, it's a message from our good friend who's always and has always been here with us all the time. Habit and Soul Me says, good morning to you, Johnson. I'm right here and I'm part of the Midnight Paradise. Enjoying this show. Good morning.
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1: You do know DJ Spuda is turning 47 in 2 days. Grootman is getting older. Getting gray on my beard, getting a little bit of my gray hair on my head as well. 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
1: Algeria, the Desert Foxes. They have history. After missing out on the 2018 and 2022 finals, they're back. Danger Man, Mohamed Amoura. 10 goals in qualifying. Pure fire. The Desert Foxes are ready to roar again.
0: 10 nations, one continent, millions of stories. We'll see you at the World Cup. Our music, your memories.
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0: 2000, there is on a Wednesday morning with a milestone, I Care About You. As far as a classic from the Isley Brothers, lifter of that great album, Mission to Please, and I played you Let's Lay Together on the Midnight Paradise. Also had music from LTD. When was the last time you heard that beautiful classic love ballad? And you and I kicked off the third and final hour of the show with the OJs. And I took you back in time, played you Forever Mine on Radio 2000. And I see the games coming through thick and fast. That is as far as the World Cup is concerned. Earlier on, there was a game between Iraq and Norway. And Norway were too strong for Iraq, winning that encounter. It's over by 4-1. And Man City striker, the one and only Haaland, scoring 2 goals there. And coming up shortly after 3, and I see that game is going to kick off in the next, I think, 20 minutes or so. They're about Argentina and Algeria. These are some of the games. But, of course, we're all looking forward to the big game that is tomorrow, the 18th of June, as South Africa will take on Czechia. And I've been saying, and everybody agrees, and we all speak in one voice, as far as this one is concerned, that the boys have to make sure that they bring their A game to this particular encounter and collect maximum points. Of course, the entire nation, the whole country will be behind Bafana Bafana. That is for tomorrow. And Radio 2000 will bring you all the action live as it happens. More music continues when I come back shortly after this. And do remember as well that my good friend May Chomi, he's going to be here between 3 and 6. He brings you First Light on Radio 2000. Good morning.
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It is such a great classic, this one from K-Sweat with How Deep Is Your Love. As far as the music from Tamia, before that we played you Loving You Still, tripling your music on the Midnight Paradise with Parv Johnson, and we played you that beautiful sing-along song Forevermore, only on Radio 2000. And this is how we come to the Wednesday edition of the Midnight Paradise. It's been absolutely lovely, and we'll do it again. That is tomorrow, midnight to 3. Looking forward to your company. As far as the big game that we're all looking forward to, that is Czechia up against South Africa. This is happening on Thursday. Ah, it's going to be a big one. And we've got to make sure that we support our boys, we cheer them on, and they must make us proud. They must do us proud. They must make us happy. And that is by collecting maximum points. Eh? We could win this game, by the way, by 2-0. We could, yes. We have to put on our scoring boots and make sure that we put the ball in the back of the net. That's what we want. And of course, at Radio 2000 will bring you all the action live as it happens. Otherwise, my good friend, May Chomi, our Chomi, yes, the nation's favorite, the nation's Chomi, he's coming up shortly. He's right here on First Light. That is between 3 and 6, right here on Radio 2000. Otherwise, you do know as well that he brings you the support circle. So make sure that you are part of the support circle. Whatever it is that you're battling with, whatever it is that is bothering you, maybe for some reasons you can't sleep, he's right here to make sure that he takes you through the morning, and also playing you beautiful music right here on Radio 2000. And for those of you who are still doing your night shift, and make sure that you continue doing your work with us, and be safe as well. If you're traveling, if you're driving this morning and listening to Radio 2000, please drive safely.

0: today. But it's time to get back on your feet once again and make sure that you get the job done. Thank you so much indeed for listening, for being with us right on Radio 2000, The Midnight Paradise. Of course, worth yours truly, Bambo Johnson. We'll do it again tomorrow. You keep it right here and you take care. Have yourself a beautiful, beautiful Wednesday. Radio 2000, our music, your memories.
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can I not love my job? Oh, I'm having a moment right now. Oh, I'm getting all kinds of chills right now. Oh, these guitar riffs. Oh, oh, absolutely beautiful. Ah, don't you just love Radio 2000, Michumi? Don't you just love First Light? And we are back, and what a song that is. What a way to come in. A beautiful reminder that no matter how chaotic life gets, you know, there's always a quiet and peaceful place that's waiting for you in your own mind. But so many times, so many of us, we try to go outside to, you know, establish that peace, searching for that peace when it's there in your own mind. And when they, you know, sing about those jasmine-scented memories, oh, how sweet those memories smell. Beautiful, poetic. And that's what we mean when we say music is the poetry of the air. Took you back to the 70s there, 1972 to be specific. The Isley Brothers with Summer Breeze. Oh, oh, how so many of us would like to experience that summer breeze right now. Faith Evans with Kissing You. Also played to Roxette, It Must Have Been Love. And we kicked it off with a Mug Dozy with WT. It is now exactly 24 after 3 a.m. It is a Wednesday morning, the 17th of June, 2026. Radio 2000, our music, your memories. You're listening to First Light. This is the soundtrack of your early morning. Whether you're on the road, maybe you're on your night shift, maybe you're at home and cannot sleep, maybe you're in hospital, please get well soon. Maybe you're starting, maybe you're an early riser. Maybe we'll set your alarm for it. Whatever the case, this is your show. There's a reason why we call this the show for the people. And a big thank you to my good friend Bumba Johnson on the Midnight Paradise. Those of us in the radio game, we call him the GOAT. The greatest of all time, Bumba Johnson. And we get to experience all that magic each and every single day between midnight and 3 a.m. And we also get a bonus on Sundays on the Comfort Zone. But otherwise, my friend is going to be back with you tomorrow, same time, same place. But otherwise, if you and I are connecting for the first time, my name is Avi Da Costa, but you can call me your friend. I'm going to be your companion until 6 a.m. before we hand over to the Big Breakfast Show. But during the course of the show, I'd like to hear from you as well. I see there's already some activity on X. Stivovo Walikosi is there. Stivovo from Tembisa. Ntobeko Ngobo is there as well. Says, good morning, Mechomi and family of the First Light. Heart emoji, radio, location emoji, hashtag First Light. Ntobeko, I see you, Queen. It's great connecting. Or alternatively, you can find me on Facebook. It's AB Da Costa page at Radio 2000 ZA. And as Bumbo mentioned, in a bit, we are going to get into our support circle. Just in case you're listening to the show for the first time and maybe you don't really understand what the support circle is all about. There's a reason why you're up at this time, right, Michumi? We all have different reasons. So there's somebody who's up right now because they're anxious about something. There's somebody who had a nightmare. There's somebody who just can't sleep. There's somebody who's worried about something. There's somebody who's sad. Are you heartbroken? Well, the support circle is for you. And the beauty about the support circle is that when you send me a message, I'm going to assume that you want to remain anonymous. Unless you say to me in the text that you're going to send me that, hey, Mechomi, please mention my name. So only when you ask me to mention your name, I will definitely mention your name. But otherwise, you send me a message. I read it as a message from an anonymous sender. And this is just your opportunity to put it out there. There's no psychologist on this show. I'm definitely not a psychologist. But we are just a community that sees each other. So this is an opportunity for you to also be seen and just, you know, let loose. And just put that weight off your shoulder. Get that weight off your shoulder. That's what the support circle is all about. 060-584-2250. That is the WhatsApp line, 060-584-2250. So what's your reason for being up at this time? This is your opportunity to share what is keeping you up at this time. But before we get into the support circle, expect music from the likes of Jaheim, Angie Stone. We also have some Chris De Burgh. But for now, I want to take it back to the early 90s, some early 90s soul music released in 1992. From the album Allegiance. What an album that is. Howard Hewitt
Can we try again?

0: Mechomi, Mechomi. Good morning, Mechomi, Mechomi. Baby, banding the register, my brother, this morning. Yeah. Knowing you, they're going to give us good music, nice music. Yeah, I'm driving from Cape Town to Polokwane. Just departed Cape Town, going to Polokwane. Hope you can bless us with good music to enjoy the road. Thank you, my brother. Pass the cracker.
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0: Amy the Costa. 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Ula.
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1: 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Obulele Donald Modise Modungwa from Mamaskrala Mobile. Arna Rizuile, Rimorimwa Storotoro, from Mama Ila to Olifant. Yemorimwa yona, Abatsuwe batho kaofela ke batho ba botsora re en ro a sela. Skamfaro!

0: sure there's somebody out there singing along to the song, belting it out, because this person can relate to this song. And I totally understand. There's nothing heavier than loving someone that you know you're better off without. And if you are sitting out there this morning, mate homie, just know that you are not alone. And you stone. Wish I didn't miss you. Took you back to the early 2000s there. 2001 to be specific. That's actually the second single from a sophomore album, Mahogany Soul. Undoubtedly for me, one of the greatest soul albums of all time. You know, just a great body of work. Jaheim, Put That Woman First. And before that, Howard Hewitt, Can We Try Again? And it's a new day, Mitch, for me. It's a Wednesday. We try again. It is now exactly 3:43. You are listening to First Light, Radio 2000, our music and memories, as we usually do right about this time, taking it nice and easy. A very good morning, Mechomi, Ubui, Majopa, Denhauser, Eskim, Mechomi. Nice one, Bui. It's great connecting. All right, time for us to get into our support circle. So what's keeping you up at this time? Remember, when you send me a message, I'm going to assume that you want to remain anonymous. Unless you say to me in that message, AB Mechomi, please mention my name, then I will definitely do so. So what is keeping you up at this time? What's your reason for being up at this time? That is our support circle. 060-584-2250. A message here says, I'm up because I'm missing my daughter, whom I haven't seen in 4 years now. Full stop. I would have loved, you know, to hear the reason why that is. Why haven't you seen your daughter in 4 years? But only if you're comfortable, all right? If you're comfortable to share the reason why you haven't seen your daughter in 4 years. It would be interesting to find out. But what I do know is that 4 years is a long time to carry that kind of longing in your heart. And that's where loneliness starts. And I know that a parent's love doesn't disappear just because of distance or time. And whatever the reason why you haven't seen your daughter for so long, you know, I pray that one day you and your daughter, you know, find your way back to each other. And that this is just a chapter that is passing, you know, and that this chapter of separation, you know, is replaced by healing. But most importantly, reunion. And I know so many of us, we forget sometimes that tomorrow is not guaranteed. So if there's something that you need to do, the best time to do it is right now. Especially when it comes to reuniting with your loved ones, reaching out to your loved ones. And something it's as simple as, sometimes it's as simple as you reaching out and telling your loved ones that, hey, I love you. I appreciate you. All right? But I'm wishing you the absolute best, okay? And thank you for trusting the support circle. Good morning, AB. You can mention my name. This is Rose Macapela from Juku Lane. I'm up because I didn't have a good sleep. I had flashbacks of this day in 2023 when I was burying my husband, who was shot at Mabopane Station. I trust your music and words of encouragement will make me have a good day. Nice show as always. Thank you, Mechomi. Rose, Mechomi. First of all, Askis. You know, that kind of pain never leaves you. It never leaves you. So I can imagine as you are having those flashbacks, you know, the emotions that are coming to you. So thank you for trusting us with something so deeply personal. You know, grief has a way of revisiting us when we least expect it. And those memories, I know, you know, can feel as fresh as yesterday. But I'd like to encourage you this morning to be gentle with yourself. Just know that not just me, but, you know, the First Light community, the First Light family is holding you in our hearts. And we pray that God continues to strengthen you, to comfort you, and to carry you through, you know, those moments that feel the heaviest. As I was reading your message, I started feeling heavy myself. So I'm sending you a big hug, all right? Sending you a lot of love from the support circle. Thank you for trusting us. Hi, you can mention my name. This is Doctor. It's myself on duty patrolling the Rustenburg Correctional Center grounds, going by the name Doctor. Said maybe it's my crazy to-do list, but so Doctor just saying is listening whilst he's doing the patrolling there at the Rustenburg Correctional Center grounds. And Mechomi, thank you for checking in from the Correctional Center. Whilst many people are still in bed, you're out there patrolling and keeping watch. Very important job that you're doing, Mitch, homie. It's not easy. Yeah, I can only imagine. So we appreciate your service and your dedication as well. So please stay safe, all right? That safety is very important for you. Please stay safe on duty. And thank you for being part of the support circle. 060-584-2250. We are going to wrap this up in a bit. But also, you can send me a voice note as well. You know, if you're comfortable letting us know your reason for being up by sending us a voice note, you're more than welcome to do that.
1: Oh, morning, Mecho, morning, how are you? AB Da Costa. Kemaga register, my brother.
0: Spear. Yeah.
1: Spear from Hamaskral. Tango, Mechumi.
0: Nice one. Spear is just because he's listening to the show. I love that.
2: Good morning, AB.
0: Hello, Queen.
2: Good morning to all the early risers. Siyabonga. 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Sifisa ukusho njalo nje ekuseni ukuthi siyabonga usuku oluhle inkosi siphelona. And we've been looking forward to listen to this great music, the greatest show ever in the morning. Lisenza sivuke siphile, and we get to be revived every day when we listen to the show. We fall in love with our partners again because of this greatest show.
0: Oh, beautiful.
2: Siyabonga ngawe, AP. So amazing. 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
0: Amen.
2: Siyabonga. Great show. Silalele. Nilindlovu eMaritzburg. Nami ngimake register. Chomi, my chomi.
0: Oh.
2: Thank you.
0: Chomi, my chomi. Such beautiful words. I didn't expect that. You know, it makes me happy. You know, when I get that feedback that you enjoy the show so much and you called it the greatest show at this time, the greatest of all time, I'm going to remember that. But otherwise, it's great connecting. Nice one, Queen. It is now exactly 3:49. In a bit, we are going to wrap up our support circle. So what's your reason for being up at this time? You send me a message and I assume that you want to remain anonymous. Unless you want me to mention your name, then I will definitely do so. But before we wrap up the support circle, I have some Oletta Adams for you. But for now, I want to take it back to 1986, the second single from his 8th studio album, Into the Light, Chris de Burgh, Lady in Red. I've never seen

0: Because of time, I almost didn't play this song. But I was like, nah, I'm gonna push it. Gotta do what we gotta do. The beauty about being your own producer. I remember when I started at Radio 2000, there was a group of ladies that said to me, you know, I think after 3 or 4 shows, you know, AB, please don't ever get a producer. And I'm like, why? This show is so busy. And they said to me, no, it's because we love the interaction on the show. So here we are. You know, I think you are the ones who set me up for this. So we're still doing it the way we started here. But what a song that is, though. I just had to play it for you, Michomi. It's a gospel song. It's a powerful gospel song. You know, just reminding us to let go of the fear and just trust the journey. That's what it's about. Have the faith. Trust the journey. The magic is in the process. Or let the Adams come walk with me. And before that, Mesa, the lady in my life, also played you Chris de Burgh with Lady in Red. And one of these ladies that I'm talking about tweeted me to say, good morning, my person, Lady in Red. Totally enjoyed that song. That is Magdalene Malefane. Magdalene, I see you. It's great connecting. It is now exactly 4:05. You're listening to First Light, Radio 2000, our music and memories. My name is Avi Da Costa. Wherever you are, me, show me whatever your reason for being up at this time. It's so good being in your company. Let's wrap up our support circle. So what's keeping you up at this time? What's keeping you up this morning? Here's a message coming in that says, greetings, Mate Chomi. You can mention my name. I was woken up by someone trying to break into my place. Surprised emoji. I am now marking scripts and listening to good music. This is Nozipho Lekwakwe. Nozipho Mechomi, what a frightening way to start the morning. Askies, I can imagine how scary that was. But we are grateful that you're safe and able to share that message with us. But please stay alert and also check in with your neighbors if you need to. And also, I hope you're going to take care of yourself, all right? I'm wishing you peace as you mark those scripts. And thank you for spending the morning with us. Always such a pleasure hearing from you. Another message saying, my name is Kamohelo Mokotu Meichomi Meichomi. This is a trucker. 100 kilometers. I will be entering Johannesburg from Durban. I left Durban at around 10 p.m. Jeez, you can drive, Michomi. You left Durban at around 10 and 100 kilometers. You know, that's just over an hour, less than an hour, somewhere there. So left Durban at around 10 with the Radio 2000 family. We did it again. Thanks for the good music, even though sometimes they remind me that I'm single because of my job. Come hello, askies, mecho, me askies. I can imagine. But don't look at it like that. Let it be. They remind you that there's hope out there and love does exist. And one of these days you might be saying to me, oh, mecho, me. I'm on leave and I'm listening with my baby. I'm listening with my queen. I'm putting it out there for you, Kamohelo. I'm putting it out there. All right. Just be patient, Michomi. Just be patient. It's coming. And I'm glad you get to experience all the love that is on the show from, you know, the lovebirds that listen here. So let that be more like a reminder that it's possible. And it's possible for you as well. It's coming, Michomi. All right. Another message says, radio check. Status awake, reason, soccer, sleep status, pending after final whistle, over and out. Good morning, Avi Da Costa. It's Mojalefa. You can mention my name. Nice one, Mojalefa. I like that. So creative. All right, 060-584-2250. So what's your reason for being up at this time? Or maybe you just want to say good morning to me, whatever the case. Talk to me, Michomi.
1: Hey, good Wednesday morning. First Light with AB Da Costa. May show me. It's Mr. In Senegal from Tombo Section. I'm officially now signing in the register, AB. And I'd also like to wake up these people. Buti Kaikai Fred Musia, Aus Magdalene Malfani, Izokumalo, Nomadilla, the great troller, Tinamatina Polo Costa Felon, and we're saying Elimba 2. Tizan and Jonas Maloka, my physical mama, Benedicola, Elvis, as well as Vista Ravia. Thank you so much, AB. Danko.
0: Nice one, Mr. A little bit early for our wake up call, but it's fine. I'll take it, Mr. Show me. The wake-up call is still coming up. We are going to get into it at around in about 30 minutes.
2: Lady in red.
0: Okay.
2: Lady in red, my best.
0: Yeah.
2: Lady in red.
0: Yes.
2: Thank you. Thank you for the nice show.
0: Aww.
2: I'm up because I'm listening to you and there's no sleep.
0: Okay.
2: Nothing bad, nothing otherwise.
0: Yes.
2: Just me listening to you.
0: Okay.
2: You coming to me on the voice note.
0: Oh, nice one, Queen. Yeah, no, I can tell, you know, having an easy morning there listening to Radio 2000. She says, no, you know, I don't have any problems, Amy. I'm just listening to you because I don't have any sleep. So I'm just enjoying the radio now. I like that. Great connecting.
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3: Ah, Bra AV. 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
0: Go itse.
3: Ke mo remsege, ke mo remsege mo papi ke bra AB. 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
0: Sure.
3: Ya o ntse ngotla ka kosha.
0: Ah no, I'm
3: ready bra AB.
0: I'm glad me show me. That's a long drive, Muscle Bay to Remseg. But otherwise, it's great connecting. Khuiti, I'm wishing you the absolute best for this day, Mecho.
4: Mechomi.
0: That's the plan. Yeah.
4: Sup, Mechomi. Have a good day. I'm enjoying the show.
0: Okay. Nice one. I can tell you're on the road then, Tobago. Safe travels to you, all right? All right, last one that I'm getting into says, my name is Rita from Sherwood. Good morning to you, mate chummy. I'm normally awake during the midnight hours, my time for intercession and reading God's word. Then I tune in to Radio 2000. Rita, good morning to you, prayer warrior. So that intercession that Rita is talking about is, you know, praying. So she says she's up usually at around midnight, around about these times, just so she could pray. Lovely. Great connecting, Rita Sherwood. It is now exactly 11 minutes after 4 a.m. As we usually do, in a bit, we are going to get into our vintage rewind. So if you sent through a song request yesterday, you might be hearing it as the vintage rewind this morning. But before we get into it, I want to get into some local sounds, the likes of Karabo, Theo Khosinkwe, Brenda Mtambo, all of these coming up after this.
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2: 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Dangerman, Cedric Bakambu. 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

0: Hello, AB. You are the best DJ in the world. 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

0: goes around comes around. 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Lia chica di Vildrai. Beautiful reminder that no matter how long the struggle lasts, your season of healing, your season of breakthrough will always arrive. You know, I listen to the song, and for me, you know, it's a powerful reminder for anyone who's waiting on their moment. Whether it be a relationship, whether it be a breakthrough that has to do with work. So the song is reminding us that our time is coming, and it will be worth the wait. Kamahel, I'm not saying this is for you, Mechomi, but I'm sure you are taking this as being a message for you as well. I'm sure you're giggling wherever you are. Kamahel, send me a message. Not too long ago, I read his message on air when he was saying, oh, all these songs are reminding me of how single I am. Brenda Mtambo, Ikashala, and before that, Theo Hosinkwe, Umpate Kahle, also played you Karabo Ngifuna Lo. It is now exactly 25 minutes after 4. You are listening to the show for the people, by the people of the people. First Light, Radio 2000, our music, your memories. There's so much activity happening via our WhatsApp line. Well, keep them coming, Michomi. 060-584-2250. Good morning, Ayanda Ngubani. Says, Braibi, best show, my brother. You should drive one show during the day. When I can, Ayanda, I do. This is actually the perfect time for me to do radio, because otherwise I'm so busy, Mechomi. So, yeah, I'm grateful that I have this moment to connect with you. But once in a while, you might be hearing me. I was standing in for Bumba Johnson this past Sunday. Totally enjoyed it. On the Comfort Zone. That was in the afternoon. That was during the day. So it's almost time for us to get into the Vintage Rewind. So if you sent through a song request yesterday wanting me to consider that song as the Vintage Rewind this morning, who knows? Your song request might be the Vintage Rewind for this morning. And also, if there's a song that you've been thinking about or a song that is special to you, I'd like to encourage you to send me a voice note right now with your reason for wanting me to play that song. But remember, whenever you send me that song request, there needs to be a reason. And who knows, come tomorrow morning, I might be playing your song as the Vintage Rewind. Whether your reason has to do with a celebration, whether it has to do with a breakup, whether it has to do with love, whether it's just a memory, whatever the case, when you send me that voice note, just make sure that there's a reason behind your song request. And you never know, tomorrow morning, you might be hearing that song request on the radio as the Vintage Rewind. It is now exactly 27 minutes after 4. Before we get into the Vintage Rewind, here's a somewhat heartbreaking voice note.
1: Good morning, my chomi, Bila Costa, beautiful show as always. I was woken up by heartbreak that led to anxiety and shock. I couldn't sleep for the past 5 days. Like literally no sleep. I just find out that my boyfriend has been cheating on me at his workplace with his colleague. I've been together with him for the past five and a half, almost 6 years, because we met in 2020. Yeah, I guess it is what it is. Nice choice always. Thank you.
0: Thank you, Queen. You know, Askis, that you are going through what you're going through right now. You know, and I know whenever that happens, you start asking yourself questions like, am I good enough? And I'd like to encourage you to do yourself to escape those thoughts, all right? So don't let that be a reflection on you. It's not. When somebody chooses to do that whilst they're in a relationship, it's a reflection on them. It's a reflection on the type of person that that person is. So I'm so sorry that you're going through what you're going through. My heart goes out to you. And 5.5 years, almost 6 years. I mean, that's a long time to love, to trust, and build with someone. And I know it's very easy to develop that trust because, I mean, hey, you've been together for so long. So the shock, the heartbreak, and the sleepless nights that you're experiencing are completely understandable. I don't want you to think that there's something wrong with you. There's nothing wrong with you. You are just going through what anybody who has put their trust in somebody would go through. So right now, I'd like to encourage you to be gentle with yourself, and you don't have to have all the answers today. I know you're asking yourself so many questions. I know you've been asking him so many questions. So one day at a time, And just know that we are holding space for you as the First Light family. And just praying for your strength, praying for your healing. And the time is going to come when actually you might be glad that, you know, you got to find out. Because then there'll be somebody in your life and this person is going to take such good care of you. And that person is going to make you understand why it didn't work out with that other person. So I'm wishing you peace as you navigate this painful chapter. Askies. You know, eventually you'll get to a point where you can even laugh about it. All right, askies, that you're going through what you're going through. All right, exactly 30 minutes after 4 a.m., the Vintage Rewind after this.
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1: Good morning, AB Da Costa. Yes, I would like to request a song from Mike Bubly Blunt, Members Only. The reason for this choice is very close to my heart. When my husband and I are very down and we just play the song and dance and we make up and whatever that we are going through, we just overcome it. I love it. I love the song. Please play for us. This is Masima, the Regent of Karamalapa, and be blessed.
0: The Vintage Rewind, a classic track, the story behind it.

Vintage Rewind, a classic track, the story behind it. 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

0: This song is beautiful and sad at the same time, because it's reminding us how hard it is to say no to the people who are chasing big dreams. So it's bittersweet because you love this person, but sometimes loving this person means you must just let them be, let them chase their dreams, let them wander. His debut single released in the early 90s, 1993 to be specific, Joshua Caddison with Jesse. And before that, our vintage rewind, Bobby Bland with the Members Only. Musima the Rechant, I hope you're listening. Beautiful request, beautiful song. And if just like Musima, you also want to hear your vintage rewind tomorrow morning, you have to send me a voice note right now. This is the last time I'm going to take those voice notes. And you know, maybe your song might be considered as the vintage rewind tomorrow morning. It might be the vintage rewind tomorrow morning. 060-584-2250. And talking about voice notes, talk to me, Mechomi.
1: Hey, Chomi. Hi, Chomiaka.
0: Good morning, Chomiaka.
1: I hope you have a lovely holiday. A lovely holiday yesterday.
0: It was a busy day. Yes.
1: Chomi. Always a beautiful show.
0: Yeah.
1: I'm listening to you. Bona, even if got a hagibui today, Mara. It seems I am addicted. Yo, but
0: I can't. Yeah.
1: Have a lovely day.
0: Nice. Zugi, so I can't let go of you. Zugi, so is saying, you know, even when I say I don't want to say anything, I don't want to participate on the show, but here I am. I'm so addicted to the show. So yeah, Zugi, so I'm glad. You know, that makes me very happy. It means we are doing something right on this show.
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0: yes.
2: 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Good morning, everyone. I'm so much support Spiral Logistic, Brian. Thanks for the nice music, as always. Dango, bio.
0: Bonga, man, I'm Fuet. It's great connecting. We are now sitting at exactly 4:43. 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And guess what, Mechomi? Your favorite part of the show, even though I like to believe this is one of your favorite parts of the show, is officially open. 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So if there's anybody that you went to wake up this morning, whether it's a loved one, it's a friend, it's a colleague, it's your neighbors, whatever the case, who do you want to wake up this morning? You can start sending your voice notes right now. The wake-up call is officially open.
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5: Hello, good morning, AB Da Costa. How are you? I hope we'll nearly Tuesday AM on Ati Prayaga. First, before I forget, let me say happy birthday to my younger sister. No, Mudise. I love you, Rast. Okay, God bless you. And then now finally Malatia Manzia will be. And to the Tiger Tigers, I'd like to say, guys, let's have a safe shift. Sharp go again. God bless you, Bra AB.
6: Good morning, AB Da Costa. This is Angelique from the speech. I would just like to wake up my husband. What the whole world, but actually what my brother, they in youth night, must go to work, even my mom, but she's staying at home. I just like her to be waked up at this morning, because this time of the morning, because even me and my five-year-old are also up in the air. Just wake up my husband, he's very tired, but he needs to go to work. Oh, sorry, shame. 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

Baby, all the elder risers and you and my family, all.

You know, when you're listening to a song and you find yourself going, ish, ish. This is my ish song this morning. Whilst the song is playing, I'm like, yeah, I know, ish. What a classic. And you know, sometimes, Michomi, the hardest part of loving someone is not the big gestures, you know, the grand gestures, if you may, but those quiet, everyday things that we give up for each other. What do we call it? Love languages. We call them love languages nowadays. And yes, sometimes it might be difficult for you to give those love languages or to practice those love languages because you find that you receive love a certain way. For example, my love language is service. You know, you need to be of service to me. You know, things like cleaning the house, washing the dishes, going to a place that I can't go to because I'm busy. That's how I receive love.

0: But then the next person might receive love from a place of words of affirmation, quality time, you know, gifts. So even though they receive love differently to how I receive love, I have to show up for them. You know, those quiet everyday things that you do for the next person. You know, it truly shows how true love is about devotion and not just emotion. What a song that is. Released in the late 80s, 1989 to be specific. Elton John was Sacrifice. And before that, Musa, Ngivumele. Oh, I know you were singing along to that Celine Dion song. I love you. First Light, Radio 2000, our music, your memories. And we're about to wrap up our wake-up call. So who do you want to wake up this morning? 060-584-2250.
1: Morning, Traebi. This is Wesley from Middleburg.
0: Wesley.
1: I'm just listening to you. It's the first time WhatsApp. I'm just a silence listener from your show.
0: Okay.
1: Today I'm trying my luck that I can see that you can take my call. It's Wesley from Hluzi.
0: There you
1: just
0: go,
1: to wake up my colleagues, hey guys.
0: Yeah.
1: The Kumbi is waiting for us. Let's go to work, all of us.
0: Nice one.
1: Sure, bro. Avi, love your show. Enjoy, bro. Have a good day.
0: Nice one. Wesley, a silent listener. You know, Wesley, there are so many silent listeners, Mitchumi. So let me say for every one voice note that I play, there are tens of thousands of silent listeners that never say anything. And I don't want you for a second to think that I don't know that you're listening. I know that you're listening, whether you are in Cape Town, whether you are in Limpopo, you say Kabeja, you are out in Bokone Bophirima, Koblom, Mpumalanga, wherever you are in the country, just know, Northern Cape, just know that I know you're listening and you appreciate it. And Wesley, first time on First Light, first time voice noter, if I may. Eh? Welcome, Mitchum. Hopefully, I'll be hearing more from you.
2: Hola, bra. Abi.
0: Hola, Mitchum.
2: How's it, my guy?
0: I know this door.
2: Yeah, I'm again. My name is Selle here.
0: What's your
2: name?
0: Yeah.
2: From Madidi Village, frequency 97.5. Yeah. Rise and shine to the family at large. Hashtag with my dawn. Yeah, shout out to Noti and Noki Leboho, the twin brothers from Madidi Village. Shout out to Sambi Asel Muriselle and Philip Muriselle, the twin brothers, my cousin from Extension 1 in Strangube. Shout out to Zipaba Bedi. Shout out to Ashel Ashbol Motamme. Shout out to Douglas Kunung. Shout out to Donald Penyarama. So, they are also loyal listeners. Shout out to the family at Lashibo Makoma Tipa, Jimmy Go Magahu, Barbara Kutumela, Itu Dead Girl, and Tamise Mutsi, Chantela. Everyone, it's Lokute, Alex Manele, Pangisa Ludu, Yarkovela, one family, one big family.
0: I like that.
2: Lavraro, Arsweng, guys.
0: One big family. And I hope most of the people that you mentioned there, if not all of them, are listening. Nice one, Monet.
3: Good morning, AB. The
0: hello, Queen.
3: Chomi. Good morning, family.
0: Good morning,
3: I would like to wake up my Monet. Kimone Ramatlabe, as Mudin Munewa Lissandown.
0: Oh, okay, I was going to say.
3: Kimone Ramatlabe, my granddaughter.
0: Okay.
3: It's her birthday today, but Mamma Jimo. Ooh, when I get Kimokoputs Bakutin Bisa Bonane.
0: Uh huh.
3: Oh, my baby girl. She's turning 5. I just want to say happy birthday to her. And yeah, I love her to bits. May she have a wonderful day, our ballerina girl. Munene. And your
0: Kratanganaka.
3: So listen, love you.
0: Oh, nice one. I hope the princess is listening. Uncle Avi is just wishing him the absolute best. As well.
4: Mitchumi.
0: Hola, Mitchumi. Hola, Mpose.
4: Good morning. Ebaga registara bravi. Our route late.
0: Yes.
4: Nothing secrets of half past 3.
0: Uh huh.
4: Your morning shifting.
0: Okay.
4: You just say tragic boy with healing.
0: Yeah.
4: Ah, bravi. Thank you for a good show.
0: Nice one, Mpoza. So Mpoza is saying he woke up at 3:30 because of a song that I played. And, you know, I've been noticing a lot of this. Messages coming in saying, hey, I woke up because you played a song and this song is my alarm. So, yeah, Mpoza says, no, I woke up because of a song that you played. But otherwise, all the best, Lenora. Great connecting.
5: Good morning, AB.
0: Morning, Michomi Micho.
5: Tabo Musu, Rustin back.
0: Good morning, Tabo.
5: That Elton John song, man,
0: yes.
5: man. I was a killer there. Yeah. Love language is a difficult thing, bro. I know. I'm also struggling. I'm also a service person by myself.
0: Sure.
5: My love language is service, and I really, really like your sentiments are like the same as mine. Yeah. I like to be serviced. I also like to give service. And there that's how I show my love.
0: Same here.
5: That's true as always, bro, AB.
0: Yeah, but I mean, we have to learn, Michomi. You know, you find that your partner wants that quality time. Yeah, your partner wants those gifts. They want that physical touch. So as long as they're giving you your love language, you know, for me, you give me that service, it doesn't matter what your love language is. I'm going to move mountains just to make sure that, you know, I can service you the way you want to be serviced as well. You know, and that's the beauty about love. You learn to escape yourself.
3: Good morning, AB. I just want to correct something quickly. When we talk about love languages, it's not necessarily something to make the other party bear. Yeah. So if you and your love language is acts of service, it means that that is the way in which you portray love or show your love. So if my love language is physical touch, then that means that I would necessarily portray my love with expressing it through touch. So if we are now going to measure compatibility, then your love language must be acts of service and my love language must also be acts of service, and we merge the two. But it is not something to make the other party bear. Thank you, AB.
0: Okay. I like that. But I mean, you know, similar concept in the sense that you are meeting each other halfway. But thank you for that, Queen. You know, I wish you would have mentioned your name there. But beautiful. Thank you for that. 060-584-2250.
6: Morning, AB.
0: Hola, Michomi.
6: Morning, AB. Yeah, I'm awake. I'd like to wake all Radio 2000 listeners.
0: Sure.
6: They know themselves who must wake up this time of the morning.
0: Uh-huh.
6: Yeah, we're playing good stuff, AB. Hot stuff, AB. I like the music, man.
0: Uh-huh.
6: Keep it up. Keep it up, my brother.
0: Nice one,
6: Tango. Sure. That's from Ben Mashamaite.
0: Okay.
6: I'm at like Tenerife.
0: Yeah. Nice one, Benny. Benny says, you know what? The people I want to wake up, they know themselves, so they must wake up. Nice one, Benny.
7: Hey, very good morning, Mechon.
0: Ah,
7: Stevo. AB Da Costa. First
0: morning,
7: Lady Aro.
0: Yeah.
7: My name is Stevo 26 Walikosi from Timbisa. Allow me to wake up the film people. First Lady family.
0: Yes.
7: And we love
0: you.
7: I love you all. To the special one.
0: Mm.
7: The one and the only.
0: Yes.
7: My wife.
0: Your day and night.
7: The beautiful one.
0: Uh-huh.
7: Stand up and close your hand.
0: Uh-huh.
7: My day and night.
0: Yes.
7: Faith Mohawa. Kurataka Peluyaka. Vanawaka. Chirilizon Tikano Mohawa. Kalaratava Faith. To my friend. Ndobe Peluguthi. Matsubane, my brother. Tsubi Tsubi. Matsubane. Narataka Mahala. Thank you.
0: Nice one, Michomi.
8: Amy, my brother, how are you?
0: Oh, bless me.
8: Nice show as always.
0: Thank you.
8: I'd like to wake up this woman, beautiful woman.
0: Okay.
8: My name is Tadi from Anadi.
0: Yeah.
8: I said, let's wake up, let's go to work, please. Podcaster, you might be gone, but you're not forgetting. Love you, woman. Thanks, bro.
0: Nice like one, Michomi. Oh, and I hope your beautiful woman is listening.
9: Bra-ebi.
0: Michomi.
9: Chayile, bra-yaka. Wale homantaz buma potzane from night shift.
0: Okay.
9: Maradu awaka, le banaba aka. 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You hold this in the fedile.
0: Yep.
9: Papa waka. Thank you, bra-ebi.
0: That is coming home, little ones.
10: Good morning, AB Da Costa.
0: Good morning, Queen.
10: Thank you so much for playing my song, and I would like to wake up everyone.
0: Oh, Musima,
10: but
0: yes.
10: Especially the June babies. June babies, let's gather here. It's our month. Let us enjoy. And for sacrifice, I'm giving you 10 out of 10.
0: Thank you.
10: Joshua Carrison and my song.
0: That's my love language.
10: Mike Bubly Blunt. AB, yes. You are the best. And
0: you
10: I love you
0: best.
10: For that.
0: Thank you, Queen.
10: Thank you.
0: All right. So many voice notes, so little time. Otherwise, it is exactly 11 minutes after 5. As we usually do, in a bit, we are going to get into our recharge for the day. For about 30 minutes, you are not going to hear my voice. You are going to hear gospel music. And in between the music, I'm going to play your words of encouragement.
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1: And it's time for the recharge for the day on First Light Radio 2000, our music, your memories. Also remember, Michomi, in between the music, you're not going to be hearing my voice. We are going to be playing your voice notes. And these need to be voice notes of encouragement. So any word of encouragement that you might have, you know, especially for that person who's going through a tough time right now, I'd like to encourage you to send through that voice note on 060-584-2250. And you never know what your words are going to do for the next person. So wherever you are, whatever you're doing, all I'm asking for you to do is to relax and settle in, regardless of the challenges and the worries that you're going through right now. Allow this to be your safe space for healing. And we kick it off with Zahara and the Soweto Gospel Choir, Liza Lisidingalako. This is the recharge for the day.

0: Good morning, good morning, AB, to you and all the Radio 2000 listeners. Happy Wednesday. This morning, I want to encourage someone with the following words. I know you're carrying a lot right now, but don't forget, God hasn't left your side. The Lord is near to the brokenhearted, and He's giving you strength for today. You're not failing, you're enduring. Take it one breath, one prayer, and one step at a time. You're halfway through the week, and you're still standing. That's grace. I'm praying peace over you today. Have a wonderful and blessed Wednesday. Much love, Marilyn Vanquart in East London.
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6: Morning, Chumi, me, Chumi, morning, family. Oh, Jeremiah 33, verse 3, Ere. Call unto me, and I will answer you. Then I will show you great and mighty things that you have never seen. So, maybe you are going through some difficulties and you have tried everything. Today, I wanted to say, try God. Give it to God and relax. He will never lead you astray. So, yes, try God and then see if it won't work out differently. Love you guys. Love you, Chomi. May Chomi. Keep pushing.

0: Good morning, Brother AB. This is the one and only the big easy, equally easy. Le parala ma parala parala o parala. In this beautiful Wednesday morning, I just want to say to people, if we change the way how we look at things, situations, the very same things and situations will also change. So let's approach our challenges in a different angle so that we can be the winners of the of this battle said that on the day. The one and only the big easy E Wally Easy Social Move. 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
1: Good morning, beautiful kings and queens of First Light with our beautiful King Abri Costa on this lovely day that God woke us up to. My beautiful Chomi Choice, it's not about being the best. It's about being better than you were yesterday. Every day is a chance to grow, even in small ways. Focus on your progress, not perfection. Celebrate your wins, no matter how small, because they mean you're moving forward. And my lovely Chomi Chomis, remember, life is not a race against others. It's a journey in becoming the best version of yourself. Keep going. You're doing great. I pray that God bless us all with an awesome, successful, yalty, peaceful, awesome day. This is your Kimberlite in Pretoria. God bless and salute. 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

0: Bongani from Mamelodi, one of the soul masters. I lay young shire at a cost. I young shire. That's Lama Mova got Tyler Perry fana. Hey, I attest. Now this sister look to Lago much. Powerful voice. Powerful voice. Thank you. Thank you, Da Costa.
1: Good morning, AB Da Costa. May show me hashtag first light. Good morning, the Radio 2000 listeners. I just want to encourage people and everyone out there, Hore, guys, do to others what you would have them do to you. That's Matthew 7, verse 12. The same treatment away from but should be the same treatment. Expect down horror, they should give it to you. Let's try to treat people with kindness, respect, and dignity. Let's have that empathy and sympathy. Lastly, let's make people feel important. Each and every person was made in the image of God. Let's have a wonderful, blessed Wednesday. Dango.

0: lot of times we forget to practice that gratitude. And what I found, Mitchum, is the more you practice gratitude, the more that gratitude breeds more things to be grateful for. You find yourself being joyful even in the midst of those struggles. You're like, you know what, I still have life, so I'm going to be grateful. Spirit of Praise 9 alongside Genelwe Hope with Modimo Rea Hoboka. We praise you. And we also praise you in advance because we know that eventually it's all going to pass. And we know that those breakthroughs are coming as well. So whilst we wait, we are going to praise you. Rebecca Malope and Ngibe Muhle Nam also played you. Tiffany Evans alongside Terrell Carter. And Bongani, one of the soul masters, you were very right, Mechomi. Reminded you of a Tyler Perry film there, Father, Can You Hear Me? And we kicked it off with Zahara alongside Soweto Gospel Choir, Liza Lisi Dingalako. It is First Light Radio 2000, our music, your memories. Happy Wednesday, Mechomi, wherever you are. It's so good being in your company. And of course, we are going to wrap it up with my First Light message, my word of the day. But before we do that, let me see how many voice notes I can respond to.
1: Good morning, Mechomi.
0: Hola, Mechomi.
1: Please, what is the name of that Zahara song?
0: Yeah.
1: What is the name of that Zahara song? Please say it on the radio. I'll listen on the radio.
0: I hope
1: thanks,
0: you heard.
1: Please, please, Mechomi. Thanks.
0: Powerful song, Mechomi. Liza Lisi Dingalako.
2: Mechomi. Kuyamora,
0: Mechomi.
2: Good morning.
0: And it's over to Banabone.
2: Hey, Lochani.
0: Lochani, I'm going
2: to be. Hey, Bila Costa.
0: Nancy.
2: Oh, Nagi Kuto, my cake. I'm a wheat bank.
0: Kuto.
2: Oh, Namichu. I don't want to lie. I almost missed you today.
0: Whatever.
2: Hey, I'm taking man. From security to way bridge.
0: Nice one, Mechomi. You know, I love how we celebrate love on this show. You know, so many messages that come and says, hey, my baby, I hope you're listening. I'm sending you some love. But nice one. Kuto says he's been busy moving from one place to the other. So he thought he might not be able to listen to the show. But finally, they said, no, it's fine. You can listen to First Light. That makes me so happy. And in a bit, we are going to wrap it up. And of course, we wrap it up with the First Light message. My word of the day after this.
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0: 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Words of encouragement to start your day. AB Da Costa.
1: And it's that time of the morning, Michomi, where I have to love and leave you, as the adage goes. You know, somewhat bittersweet. Bitter in the sense that we have to wait another 24 hours before we connect. But sweet in the sense that we wrap it up with a bang. Our first light message. So what is my word of the day this morning? So as per tradition, we are going to wrap it up with this word of the day. But of course, this first light message is not for everyone. But if this message is for you, I really do hope that you're going to receive it. So what is my word of the day this morning? Lay it down. That is my word of the day. You know, some of us, Michomi, are carrying things that were never meant to be carried alone. The worry, the disappointment, the unanswered questions, the pressure to keep it all together. And if you're honest, chances are you're tired. I'm not sure who I'm talking to this morning, but I'm not talking about physically tired. I'm talking about soul tired, maybe even spiritually tired. You know, the kind of tired that comes from caring too much for too long. But today, God is reminding you that you don't have to hold everything in your own strength. Lay it down. Lay down the fear. Lay down the need to have all the answers. Lay down the burden of trying to control what only God can control. You know, sometimes, Michomi, we pray for peace while holding tightly to the very things that are stealing that peace. But what I do know is that peace comes when we surrender. Matthew 11 verse 28 says, "Come to me, all of you who are weary and burdened, and I will give you rest." Now notice that Jesus didn't say, "Come to me when you figured it all out." He just said, "Come, as you are, as messed up as you think you are, with your questions, with your tears, with your heavy heart." So I'd like to encourage you this morning to take a deep breath, because your Maker is still with you. Your Maker is still for you. And what I do know is that God is strong enough to carry what has become too heavy for you. You were never meant to carry it all alone. And when you do knock on the door, He does reveal His face to you. So if you are this person and you feel like this message is for you, I'd like to encourage you to knock on the door, Michomi. You've got this. And also remember, the bigger you make God, the smaller your problems will become. And that's where we are going to leave it for this morning. It's been an absolute pleasure being in your company. Of course, we are making way for the best breakfast show in the country. And I don't say that lightly. You agree, right, Mzako?
2: Yeah, boo.
1: There you go. That is the Big Breakfast Show with DJ Smooth, Natty, and Lelo. And just in case you and I were connecting for the first time, Nduduzo will tell you. My name is AB Da Costa. I love radio. I love music. And I love you. But God willing, you and I will do this again tomorrow morning. But otherwise, Michomi, it's been an absolute pleasure doing this with you. I'm going to leave you with the sounds of Zonke, Say Now. And I also have Twins, Amalangabi. But otherwise, have yourself a good one. Let me get out of here. Hey, tada.
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0: Dame. 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Ke Christina ko Ivory Park.
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1: Top stories: Gauteng police probe Don Park murders and Sri Lanka's former president petitions to block arrest. Dumela Mbagetso with the news. Kenadino Mataung. Gauteng police are investigating the murder of five people in separate incidents in Windmill Park in Don Park, east of Johannesburg. Police spokesperson Dimakatso Nebuhuli says in the first incident, two people were robbed of their cell phones and shot while in their shacks in Asichiki Street. Staying in Gauteng, the NPA says rapper and TV presenter Molemo Jubjub Marwahanya has been released on 5,000 rand bail after an urgent high court application in Johannesburg. He was arrested on Sunday following an altercation with an e-hailing driver in Eden Vale. Police searched his home, seized a gun and charged him. In other news, EFF leader Julius Malema says this generation must decide whether to walk in the footsteps of the youth of 1976, adding that the ballot is their most powerful weapon. Malema has urged young people to register to vote in their numbers. He was speaking to thousands of supporters at the Union Buildings in Pretoria, where the party marked the 50th anniversary of the Soweto Uprising. Lastly, Sri Lanka's former president has petitioned the court to appeal to prevent his arrest over the 2019 Easter bombings, in which 279 people were killed. He was recently banned from foreign travel after being identified as the person

0: of interest in the case. On to your markets, the rand is trading at 16 rand 18 to the US dollar, 21 rand 71 cents to pound sterling, and 18 rand 80 cents to the euro. Looking at commodities, gold is trading at $4,329 and platinum at $1,791 per ounce, while Brent crude oil is at $78.83 a barrel. And now for a quick look at your temperatures for today. Pretoria 9 to 19, Johannesburg a low of 7 and high of 18, and Mbombela 13 with a maximum of 20, Polokwane 8, 20, Mahigeng 10 with a maximum of 20, Bloemfontein 5, 7, 20, Kimberley 6, 20. Cape Town 13 with a high of 20, George 9 18, Gqeberha 8 19, Kugombo City 13 20, Durban 19 with a high of 23, Richards Bay 17 23, and Pietermaritzburg 10 21. Recapping the top story this hour, Gauteng police are investigating the murder of five people in separate incidents in Windmill Park in Don Park, east of Johannesburg. Headlines at 6:30 for Radio 2000 News. I'm Dineo Motaung.
1: Thank you, Dineo. Very good morning to you and yours. 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
1: Ting! Make your sport headlines in this hour. Walaza hits a 9.94 to actually take the 100-meter glory, while France began their 2026 FIFA World Cup campaign with a 3-1 victory over Senegal. And McIlroy welcomes Karma fans there at Shine Cork. And the taste rivalry continues at your nearest KFC. Are you Team Chimichurri or Team Prego? 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So KFC actually sent us this live read there to read on air. It's a bit strange because they actually want us to actually talk about their two new burgers, but there seems to be a rivalry between them. Now it says that the Argentinian Chimichurri is already the GOAT because, you know, Argentina, of course. 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Now, for the Portuguese Prego, it has a kick to it. We all love a little bit of spice, don't we? 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
3: Good morning. The mist situation around Mpumalanga's Emil Afeniere looks okay this morning. Normally we can tell if it's heavy by a sort of resultant output slowdown on the systems that we monitor, but everything looks like it's moving okay, which would appear to me to be clear conditions out that way. A couple of breakdowns coming out of Pretoria down through Midrand, one at Brakfontein interchange on the M1 South, and another stuck down by Olifantsfontein. Both of those vehicles taking some time to clear this morning. Durban, Pietermaritzburg checks fine. There are no major problems on that route. The N2 coming off the south coast for early morning flight connections at King Shark are also looking okay. It is an anti-foreigner protest day today for Cockstad. You may want to avoid central Cockstad this morning. Go a little bit later, either early this morning or go through later. There may well be some disruption there. And Cape Town, we're looking at building traffic volumes on the N2 passing Khayelitsha, and some delays coming out of Mitchell's Plain today. The M7 Jake's Kerrvale Drive all backed up towards the Highlands Drive Junction. With your traffic updates, I'm Rob Byrne.
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0: Okay, so this is Inner City with Good Life. Also played you Umami's Sunny. I love that song so much. This is Radio 2000, Our Music, Your Memories. It's 17 after 6 on Radio 2000, Our Music, Your Memories. Welcome to it. It's the Wednesday edition, the hump day edition of the Big Breakfast Show. We're just having a conversation off air about the good life. We're like, Osmo, upoyadnini, guys. Is he really having a good... I mean, even Omini Dlamini are back. Everybody, the boys, the legends are back. Everybody's back. So we don't
1: minister
0: even know.
1: Minister Gayton McKenzie is back. Our whole minister
0: even
1: is back.
0: Even the minister is back. Lelo is, you know, confirming the minister is back. So why is he still there? Or maybe he's running away from the rumors. The blogs are talking.
1: Nah, those the are not rumors. It's talking. An old story, man.
0: Is it an old story?
1: Yes.
0: So maybe he's just waiting. Maybe he's just waiting for the story to die down before he comes back. The blogs are talking, Scoobu. Good morning, Lelo.
1: Morning.
0: How are you?
1: Ah, oh, fantastic. Feeling good. It's hump day.
0: It's hump day.
1: Slept at 1 o'clock this morning. Football.
0: The France team.
1: Yeah.
0: How was it? How was the game?
1: It was a fantastic game. Yeah. Kylian Mbappe doing the thing.
0: They were playing in Senegal, ne?
1: Yeah.
0: France and Senegal.
1: It was basically Africa versus Africa.
0: So it was great.
1: Yeah.
0: Weren't there two games playing yesterday?
1: Yeah, there was also like Norway playing as well. So the World Cup is just three.
0: So there's only three games per day?
1: Yeah.
0: Okay.
1: So, yeah.
0: How was it for you? It was great. Except for the fact that you woke up tired.
1: It was long. I barely slept.
0: Really?
1: Yeah.
0: Well, another thing that he's watched. Remember we had a conversation about the polygamists the other day?
1: Yeah.
0: And how much I was telling everybody, I was campaigning for everybody to watch the polygamists so that you can get introduced to Jonas. You eventually watched it. You finally watched it.
1: Yes.
0: What did you think? Why must I drag information out of Lelo guys today? What's going on?
1: No. So the
0: what's going on?
1: The actors, I mean, they're very, very talented.
0: They're amazing.
1: They're very talented.
0: Do you know that it's actually a Pepsi Pokane production? So Stained Glass Productions is Pepsi Pokane and Gugu Zumangube.
1: Oh, okay.
0: How fantastic.
1: Yeah, no.
0: How Pepsi has been able to evolve. Because remember, he was a continuity presenter.
1: Yes.
0: Now he's become this, you know, media powerhouse.
1: Yeah. And I mean, also the cinematography is really, really
0: great.
1: Yeah. Lighting.
0: The wigs are great. Okay, Lelo.
1: Everything.
0: Okay, the storyline, Lelo.
1: The storyline. The storyline, I think it's absolutely disgusting. I couldn't stomach 10 minutes of that thing. No, I can't.
0: What do you mean?
1: I do not like watching stuff that basically portrays black people like that. I don't.
0: But these are lived realities. This is what you were saying to me the other day when I was appalled. Remember when I was appalled? And he was saying, but why are you? And he was counting the number of families he knows that have gone through the same thing. And now you're appalled.
1: No, I am very much appalled.
0: Yeah,
1: because like, there's also like the scenes where there was Zostumo as well as Celeste in single file. If you know what I mean. Like, no, guys. Please.
0: I saw Glenn Lewis on Instagram saying...
1: What did he say?
0: Oh, Glenn Lewis, Uti. Did you tell me that? I think Talifang said, Uti, Celeste, right. Like, he's asking, right. Like, Ushap. Uti, and the reason why I'm asking on Instagram is because I don't have your number. I just want to know, Ushap.
1: Nah, man, I really, really think a storyline like that for me, no.
0: Couldn't stomach it?
1: No, I couldn't stomach it. Because
0: so you didn't go past the first episode?
1: No, of course not. I mean, we've had Bobo Pilukes in Pijo, right?
0: Yeah. We
1: in Kwisheng got clapped left, right, and center by Matiti.
0: Yeah.
1: And then, like, you'd go to Samantha, listen, Taolele. And then now we move from that in this generation, went to the other one about this Tembu. And it's like, okay, I thought like that kind of content is now played out. Now we've got this. Now this one is disgusting.
0: So you don't think it depicts real life issues?
1: I think it's over dramatized, but maybe some people live like that. But Tinja, I think it's just disgusting.
0: Sure, I guess Anna, Lelo's done an about 10 because the other day when I was appalled, he was saying, no, but this is life. Do you live under a rock? What's going on with you? Remember, it's 20 past. There's a burning issue I want to discuss with you after this.
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1: Good morning, team. Good morning. Lelo, hi. Don't sound like a politician. A politician, Mshana. Last week, vote yes.
2: Chini.
1: This week, Chini. I think you remember? See yourself in Jonas. Lelo!
2: He's got Jonas tendencies, actually.
1: Yeah, in Pretoria.
2: Yeah.
3: Good morning, the BBS team.
4: Morning.
3: Mams Kibirigi.
5: Morning, my darling.
3: Lelo.
4: Eta.
3: And DJ's Boo.
5: Yeah, if I can go, we feel.
3: You guys help us get through the morning. Nice show, as always.
6: I will let you forget that be nice today. As a sport, team keep up busy. I'll go one. It's just not pleased. That was just ghost.
2: That was just ghost.
6: Yeah,
2: Tika, son.
7: This is really
8: house now, drop set. House now, floral. Umta. Good morning, happy hum day, breakfast show, Konza from Sosha.
2: Thank you, Konza. So I was telling you about the Glenn clip, right?
4: Yeah, yeah.
2: I'm sure he also watched The Polygamist because he was checking on Celeste's pulse.
4: Wow.
2: This is what he said on Instagram.
9: Just checking on you. Also checking on...
2: I started again. Telephone was a joke.
9: Happy youth day, guys. Just checking on you. Also checking on Sister Celeste. How are you doing, Celeste? All right, Celeste. The reason why I'm checking on Celeste on Instagram is because I don't have her numbers. Yeah. But you know... When's Lentona live? Jonas Celeste. Oh, send you to Jonas. Where's Jonas? What happened?
4: What happened?
9: Oh, hey, Celeste. You're blind. Ne? I got your back.
2: That was Glenn Lewis talking about The Polygamist. So unpacking his version of what he saw
4: between... That is not polygamy.
2: Essie and Jonas. Okay, we're moving. Let's move. Because I've got something else I want to talk to you about, right?
4: What's
2: it's 27
4: up?
2: After 6 on Radio 2000, our music, your memories. I read this very powerful opinion piece on the Daily Maverick yesterday, right? And it was arguing that South Africa is effectively locking thousands of qualified young people out of the economy.
4: Yeah, yeah.
2: Okay. So they were saying that it seems that more than 165,000 graduates have completed their studies but cannot access their certificates because of unpaid student debt.
4: Mm.
2: So without those certificates, many then struggle to apply for jobs and start their careers or earn an income, the income that they would need, obviously, to pay back the money that they owe, right?
4: Yeah.
2: Meanwhile, universities are saying that they are owed billions in outstanding fees. They say that across the higher education sector, the amount has reportedly ballooned to about 59 billion rands, okay?
4: Uh-huh.
2: And this, of course, creates a cycle that hurts both the graduates and the institution. And so the article argues that this is no longer just an education issue. It's an economic crisis, right?
4: Mm-hmm.
2: Because South Africa desperately needs skilled young people in the workplace, yet many are being prevented from contributing because of debt. So imagine, guys, working for many years. You work towards your qualification. You pass your exams. You graduate. You do everything right. You know, you make your family proud, only to discover that the piece of paper proving that your hard work has, you know, has paid off,
4: yeah,
2: you can't reach it because of unpaid fees. And so this is what the article is saying, that, you know, it's that's the reality facing more than 165,000 South African graduates today. So, you know, Many have done everything that has been asked of them. They've studied, persevered, everything, but they're finding themselves stuck and unable to pay this debt. So I just wanted to ask, perhaps you're one of those students or those graduates who has completed your qualification but still can't access your certificate because of outstanding fees. If you could just give us a call, voice note, tell us about your experience. Or maybe you've studied, you've graduated, you've earned your diploma, your degree, your certificate or trade qualification. What did it take for you and your family to get that qualification? And do you feel like it opened the doors you had hoped for?
4: Yeah, no, it's quite interesting because I see that the Democratic Alliance has actually weighed in and it says that it does not advocate for keeping student debt unchanged. Rather, the party actually proposes completely replacing the current National Student Financial Aid Scheme with a somehow decentralized funding model and a sustainable repayment structure to address the massive 62 billion rand student debt that the country
2: faces. So it's 62 now, not 59 billion. It's 62 billion.
4: According to the Democratic Alliance.
2: So, yeah. So they don't want to scrap. So what, they want to give them a partial relief and not necessarily a full relief? What are they saying?
4: They say that they want the, you know, the model to be decentralized.
2: Okay.
4: Yeah, whatever that may mean.
2: All right, so are you the kind of person who's now stuck at home? You've done what it took. You've written the exams, you've given in your years, you've sacrificed your life, but you can't get that you can't get that paper.
4: That paper
2: to go get you that job.
4: Job that will help you to repay the debt. I mean,
2: how bizarre is that?
4: It's you stuck between a rock and a hard place.
2: Exactly. So give us a call, 060-584-2250. In fact, that's our WhatsApp line. You can send us a voice note on 060-584-2250, or you can give us a call, 086000-2479.
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7: The headlines, Sam Dinomodong, Dumelan Bakhetu. President Cyril Ramaphosa has appealed to the private sector to help curb the scourge of youth unemployment in South Africa. In other news, Gauteng police are investigating the murder of five people in separate incidents in Windmill Park in Don Park, east of Johannesburg. And Egypt's President Abdel Fattah el-Sisi has urged Israel to abandon a stated intention of controlling 70% of the Gaza Strip, a plan that violates the fragile October ceasefire deal. A full update follows at the top of the hour.
2: Good morning, Dee. How are you, my darling?
10: Hey, darling. Kisha buena.
2: Hey, I'm okay. I don't know if you heard the story that we're talking about. Dee, imagine working for years towards a qualification, right? Mm. You pass your exams. In fact, you're a lecturer. You should know this. You pass your exams. You graduate. You make your family. You make your family proud, but you can't get that piece of paper that proves your hard work for you to go get a job because of unpaid fees. How devastating is this?
10: And sometimes it's not even a latte. Sometimes it's just like 2,000, 3,000, 2.5.
2: Hey.
10: Yeah.
4: Dineo.
2: More than 165,000 graduates are facing that reality today. Guys, this is devastating.
10: Sure.
4: Dineo, you are a lecturer, ne?
10: Mm.
4: If they don't pay, you don't get paid.
2: But it's still sad.
4: It is sad.
2: But
10: I think it's different, public versus private. There are a lot of issues that come into play. But these are the issues we should be talking about versus the polygamist.
2: We're discussing it. Everything is a national issue. What is wrong with you?
10: On the table.
2: Everything is a national
10: these
2: issue.
10: These are the issues that that should be trending.
2: Yes.
10: These are the issues that we should be applying our minds to on how to fix these problems. Exactly. Ribuagabo Jonas.
2: Hey, D. Kuning. Thank you, D.
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4: Ting. Let us kick it off with some athletics news, where South Africa's 20-year-old Bayanda Walaza stormed to victory out in the men's 100 meter, equaling his personal best of 9.94 seconds there to edge Cameroon's Emmanuel Asseme, who actually clocked 9.99. Meanwhile, a U.S. sprint star, that is Noah Lyles, set a world's best time there over a rarely run 150 meters out at the Golden Spike meet in Ostrava. The Olympic champion clocked 14.67 seconds, beating the previous mark of 14.72 set by Jamaica's Krishan Thompson. This was back in April. On to football news now, where France began their 2026 FIFA World Cup campaign with a 3-1 victory over Senegal at the New York, New Jersey Stadium. Now, Kylian Mbappe struck first in the 66th minute before Bradley Barcola doubled the lead later on in the match. Senegal pulled one back through Ibrahim Mbaye out in stoppage time, but Mbappe sealed the win there with a spectacular long-range effort to become France's all-time top goal scorer. In the meantime, Erling Haaland announced himself there on the world stage in emphatic fashion, scoring twice to lead Norway to a 4-1 victory over Iraq in Boston. And then there was also Lionel Messi, who became the World Cup's joint top all-time goal scorer there with a hat-trick as reigning champions Argentina began their defense with a statement 3-0 victory over Algeria. Marking his 200th appearance there for his country, Messi scored his first treble out at the World Cup. It was the first time Argentina had won their opening match at the World Cup and defending champions, having suffered defeats. This was back in 1982 and also in 1990. In the meantime, FIFA President Gianni Infantino says that 1 million fans have already attended matches out at the World Cup in the United States, Canada, as well as Mexico. Now, the expanded 48-team tournament kicked off last Thursday with the 16 of the scheduled 104 matches played so far. Now, the build-up to the event was marked by criticism over ticket prices as well as visa restrictions affecting fans from certain countries entering the United States. Meanwhile, on the tennis front there, Serena Williams suffered a straight set defeat out in the Berlin Open doubles yesterday, just hours after confirming her return to Wimbledon alongside her sister Venus. Now, Williams and a Czech partner Karolina Muchova lost 6-4, 6-4 there to Jan-Juliana Alsmore of Mexico, as well as New Zealand's Erin Rutliff. And of course, when it comes to hockey news, South Africa survived a dramatic finish to secure a semi-final spot at the FIH Hockey Nationals Cup after a 3-3 draw with Ireland at a sold-out Hartlepool Stadium out on Youth Day. And in golf news, Rory McIlroy says that he is enjoying better treatment from Long Island's golf fans out at the US Open than he did last year. When it comes to the Ryder Cup, the six-time major winner from North Island was heckled there at the Bethpage back out in September, but says that supporters out at Shinnecock Hills have actually been quite respectful to him. And for the best digital experience, you can go to www.sabcsport.com for all of your breaking news, match data, live games, as well as competitions. In the name of the game, right here on the Big Breakfast Show, I am Lelo Mzaka.
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11: Good morning, Pretoria. First up, heavy backlogs on the M1 South coming through from Pumalani Plaza down in towards Sefakamakato, down towards the Montana exit. Only one lane open. Some overnight roadworks overrunning on that section. The M1 South is heavy. Dustport Tunnel under pressure as well on the southbound side. Joburg's Mike 1 running north is slow coming through Gold Reef City all the way up to Empire Road this morning. If you're driving into Durban, just watch for a crash. It's on the N3 around the Paradise Valley intersection between the Paradise Valley and Pavilion Mall. So coming out of Pinetown, it's slow. And it looks like the first of today's breakdowns on the M2 South going into Spaghetti Junction. Already traffic piling back towards Umgeni Road side. Cape Town, M7, Jake Scovell Drive, queuing out to Mitchell, out of Mitchell's Plain towards Highlands Drive. And there's a long backlog of traffic from Kales River moving through Delft. There seems to be a clog on Stellenbosch Arterial at Symphony Way. With your traffic update, I'm Rob Byrne.
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17: Algeria, the Desert Foxes. They have history. After missing out on the 2018 and 2022 finals, they're back. Danger Man, Mohamed Amoura. 10 goals in qualifying. Pure fire. The Desert Foxes are ready to roar again.
0: 10 nations, one continent, millions of stories. We'll see you at the World Cup. Our music, your memories. The Big Breakfast Show.

Los Gringo and DJ Scoop. Yeah, for me, I even say today, I think a better way. Even though people are saying gambling is not right, but for me, it's been right to my life. I'm qualified, engineering, when it comes to the fixing of the cars, yes. Yeah, so I won 53,000 something, and then I was owning the college, which is our one even mention, and then I was owing 33 something thousand, and then I paid that money because at home there was no one was paying. I could not even apply after work, after studies. So yeah, so that was it. Please, DJ Smoo, invite Mzekezeke on the studio. Thank you.

0: Good morning, guys. Thanks for the beautiful show and a beautiful topic. You know, there's a young one there in Parliament who dresses in red, or those young ones who in Parliament are dressing in red, through the mouth of a 20-year-old Sihle Lonzi, have been advocating on this issue, been speaking about this issue. But the old ones in Parliament, led by the Buffalo and the GNU, are forever in contest. They don't want young people to be freed. So I think it's the best moment to interview the 28-year-old Sihle to speak on this matter. Thank you for the show.
1: If you're asking yourself what matter we discuss, say we're talking about the reality that's facing more than 107. In fact, they say the number is more. It's more than 165,000 students.
2: Yeah, that's a big number.
1: That's a huge number.
2: Yeah.
1: How many of them have done everything that's asked of them? They've studied, they've persevered, they've completed their degrees, yet they're finding themselves stuck between student debt and unemployment, unable to fully participate in the economy, because that's what's happening. They're not getting the paper that they need to go out and work because the institutions are saying, no, you need to pay your debt first. Your debt needs to be cleared.
2: To like go out there and even applying for that job.
1: Hey.
2: Applying for the job that you have actually qualified
1: yeah.
2: for.
1: Yeah, so we've been asking
2: you. Just a piece of paper asks
1: nothing. Hey. So we're asking you, maybe you're one of those graduates that's completed your qualification but still can't access your certificate because of outstanding fees. Or maybe you studied, you graduated and earned that diploma or that degree or certificate. What did it take for you and your family to get that qualification? And do you feel like it opened the doors you were hoping it would open for you?
3: It's time to raise our voices for Bafana Bafana.
4: It's Shabalala! Goal, Bafana Bafana! 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
2: 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So catch the live draw this Wednesday. 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Yes, you, the National Lottery. 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We're talking about that issue about historic debt, right? We've also got a young man in studio. Before you talk to a young man in studio about this historic debt, there's a view, Lelo. Yes. There's a view about this issue that graduates who have completed their qualifications, this is obviously in response to, you know, graduates being excluded from economic activities. So this is an opposing view saying maybe graduates who have completed their qualifications should not be permanently excluded from employment opportunities because of historic debt, that the government, universities and financial institutions should instead work together to establish an income contingent, a contingent payment, repayment mechanism, right?
3: Yeah.
2: That allows graduates to access their certificates while committing to repay debt once they enter formal employment, because such models have been successfully implemented in countries such as Australia and the UK. And they further say that unlocking certificates is not charity. It's an investment in economic activity, because every graduate who gains employment becomes a taxpayer, contributes to economic growth, and improves the likelihood of debt recovery.
3: Yes, now that is
2: that
3: actually,
2: makes sense.
3: It's a wonderful framework. It's a wonderful framework indeed. But of course, then they're talking about Australia and the UK, which are, I hate to say this, they're first world countries.
2: We can be first world if we try hard
3: enough. If we try hard enough, we actually can be.
2: We can be first world if we try hard enough.
3: And we have got an intern who's been with us actually since Monday, but he was just too shy to come to the mic. His name is Unduduzo Gamsibi from Mpumalanga. How are you doing?
4: I'm good. How are you, sir?
3: Ah, fantastic, man. Welcome, welcome. Just tell us about yourself, how old you are, where you're from, and what is it that you do, and what have you learned so far?
4: I'm Unduduzo Gamsibi. I am 25 years old. I am from Mpumalanga Secunda.
2: I'm more interested in what he feels about this burning issue. As a young man, and you're hearing about this issue of not being able to access a qualification, right? Or a certificate. You've got the qualification, but you can't access the certificate because you haven't paid your school fees in full.
4: I think it's not fair, actually. You know, I for

0: is not fair
1: at all.
0: Tell us what you've studied, seeing that you're graduating tomorrow.
1: So I studied audio technology.
0: Yeah.
1: So I found audio in church, actually. And that's where my love for music also began.
0: Yeah.
1: So for me to get into audio, it was because of my love for music. And I just wanted to find out more about it and just being curious also.
0: Yeah. And how do you feel about waking up so early in the morning to be here at the breakfast show? Because, I mean, I gave you some steak yesterday. I'm like, why are you late again? And I'm like, you know what? I'm going to fix this. So I picked him up this morning from where he stays so that he can be at work on time.
1: Yes. Sir.
0: But because it was a holiday and the bus system was actually not systeming.
2: We've got a couple of voice notes to hear what you have to say about, you know, graduates being excluded from getting into the workplace because of historic debt.
3: Good morning, Radio 2000. Mums giving ulelo. Nijan Buffett. Mums giving on the topic, student loan and stuff. Hey, I'm one of those men. I was studying AUJ, BSc Mathematical Sciences. I was majoring in mathematics and computer science. And I had to drop off. Like, I had to drop out of school in the third year. I had to drop out because of I couldn't afford INEFSA's turned me down. I couldn't afford. So now I'm working in retail, man. So, it's tough, man. It's tough. I will never leave my dream due to financial struggles. 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So it's tough, man. 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I'm stuck in retail. I'm barely holding my family. So, man, being a black child is tough.
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6: Top stories: Ramaphosa appeals for support against youth job crisis, and Egypt urges halt to Gaza control plan. Dumela Mbagaitso with the news. President Cyril Ramaphosa has appealed to the private sector to help tackle youth unemployment. He was delivering the keynote address at the 50th commemoration of the June 16th Soweto uprising, now marked as National Youth Day. Ramaphosa says business has a role to play in absorbing young people into the workforce and helping them realize their potential.
7: And we say to the private sector, who is the biggest employer in any economy, we say open your doors to the employment of young people. Government will not ask you to carry that risk alone. Through the employment tax incentive, we already share the cost of bringing young people into their first job.
6: In more Youth Day matters, DA's federal leader Jordan Hill Lewis says the anti-immigration protests stem from socioeconomic strife, not xenophobia. Speaking at a Durban Youth Day rally, he noted that over 2,700 foreign nationals have left the country in the past week and called for immigration reform and stronger voter participation.
8: Pleased that even the president admitted that the reason for this pressure is not because South Africans hate foreigners. South Africans do not hate foreigners. It is because of our failing economy. We do not have enough jobs. We do not have enough opportunities. That is why this

0: so urgent. We have to register so that we can get change in South Africa, get our economy working, and get more people into work.
1: In other news, Gauteng police are investigating the murder of five people in separate incidents in Windmill Park in Don Park, east of Johannesburg. Police spokesperson Dimaka Tsonebuhulu says in the first incident, two people were robbed of their cell phones and shot while in their shacks in Asijiki Street. Nebuhulu says both men were declared dead on the scene.
2: On the second incident at Mtombo Street, the community members reported that they heard gunshots, and upon checking, they found a man and a woman lying on the streets. Both victims were taken to hospital, where they unfortunately succumbed to their injuries. The third incident, the victim was found in a pool of blood next to a house in Lehaya Street in Windmill Park. In all the incidents, no suspects have been arrested, and police investigations are underway.
1: Lastly, Egypt's President Abdel Fattah al-Sisi has urged Israel to abandon its stated intention of controlling 70% of the Gaza Strip, a plan that violates the fragile October ceasefire deal. Sisi, who's at the G7 summit, said the advance of the IDF beyond the agreement's yellow line must stop immediately. He added that there must be a two-state solution. And now for a quick look at the markets. The rand is trading at 16 rand 18 to the US dollar, 21 rand 71 cents to pound sterling, and 18 rand 80 cents to the euro. Looking at commodities, gold is trading at $4,329 and platinum at $1,791 per ounce, while Brent crude oil is at $78.83 a barrel. Recapping the top story at 7, President Cyril Ramaphosa has appealed to the private sector to help tackle youth unemployment. Headlines at 7:30 for Radio 2000 News. I'm Dino Motaung.
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5: Ting, thank you, Dineo, making sport headlines. And this hour, France began their 2026 FIFA World Cup campaign with a 3-1 victory over Senegal, while Lionel Messi for Argentina struck a hat-trick. Walaza hit 9.94 seconds there to actually take the 100-meter glory, and Mikkel Roy welcomes Karma fans out at Shinecock. I'll give you details of these and more at 7:30.
6: Start your day with a creamy cup of tea before the traffic madness for a smoother ride. 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Get that Cremora feeling.
4: This is Radio 2000 Traffic.
7: Good morning. Still very slow on the M1 South in Pretoria, coming through to the Montana exit. Some overnight roadworks overrunning earlier this morning. It's left a backlog off the N4 Bakwena Highway onto the N1 through Durampore Plaza, and on the M1 South through Pumalani down towards that Siafako Makato exit. Starting to ease, but very busy. Crash on the M1 South between Buccleuch and Rivonia. That queue starts N1 South at Allendale into Buccleuch and down towards the Sunning Hill exit. The N3 heavy from Ilans to Van Buren, Galulis to Linksville backed up, and the N17 queuing at Rondebosch Road into some roadworks as you come away from the Brakpan area this morning. Durban fairly busy. An earlier crash at Paradise Valley means a delay coming along the M13 to get onto that N3 coming out of Pinetown. The N2 North is badly backed up from the M7 through Westwood Mall, and some roadworks on the M13 coming through 45th Cutting down towards Sherwood. That is heavy out of Westville this morning. Kumashu Highway slow down towards the N2, and a crash between Mshlanga and Kumashu, the N2 South under pressure from that gateway exit. Cape Town's M7, Jake's Hurville, very slow leading Mitchell's Plain up to Highlands Drive, and the R300 under pressure this morning, queuing from Delft towards the Stickland Strand Road exit. With your traffic update, I'm Rob Byrne.
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8: Oh yeah, boy. Capsule, wait, yo. If I fit, point, sure. In 1976, youth just switch on. And for 50 years, the nation has watched as the story unfolds. And namhlanje, courage looks the same and different. It looks like showing up when no one believes in you. It's about finding the strength to stand up again. The courage of 1976 is appealing in 2026. SAPC 1, Mzansi for sure. The source of youth courage. My God.
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10: World eggs.
11: Back in the day. Maybe tell us about your humble beginnings and the lessons that you have learned that have shaped the man that you are today.
12: I worked in the fields.
11: Yeah.
12: Just as a field worker, picking up millies in the farms. And when I finished my matric as my first contract, I worked in the mines for 4 years. During the day, I would go and boil some eggs and millies and stand on the walkways as they go into the compound.
11: And sell.
12: And sell.
11: Ow,
12: yes.
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0: Greetings, Mamsgiving to Lelo. Aye, this thing, the student. ANC has messed up everything. It used to be called TEFSA, and it was within the university. That money must be given to the universities or tertiary institution. They must hire people who will administer that money. Not this thing whereby you must pay the other person and then it must. It's unnecessary admin. Really. For me, I see it as unnecessary admin. I don't know. But really, it was working well with administrators within the institution. The budget was within the institution. They know how much they are working for. That's my piece of view.
1: Good morning, guys.
2: Morning.
3: Good morning, Nati. Good morning, Lelo. Good morning, the BBS team. I don't know if you guys remember the Free State Bazaar story that was in the news very recently. Now, this one upsets me. The one that you're talking about now, Nati, upsets me to the core because that one is a vicious cycle.
4: Yeah.
3: I'll tell you how.
4: Yeah.
3: I am a single mother.
4: Yeah.
3: With two daughters and a grandson. I am funding their education because apparently I don't qualify. Ish. My kids don't qualify for NSFAS. Ish. Now, on the other hand, you have people who are awarded bursaries that they don't deserve. I mean, how does a person fail at school, at tertiary level, and they're still bursary funded? Make it make sense to me.
4: Ish.
3: It upsets me to the core. But this one, it's very bad.
4: And then also NSFAS has their own issues of governance and sustainability, not helping who they're supposed to be helping. It's a mess.
2: It's a mess. One disaster after another.
5: Morning, Big Breakfast team. Nice show every morning. Love waking up to you guys. You're speaking to Judith here.
4: Thanks,
5: hello.
4: Judith.
5: Yes, it is very demoralizing, actually. I did a short course of Educare. And the college told me that after studying, I went to go get my certificates. And then they told me they can't give me my certificates because I owe them money.
4: Mm.
5: At that moment, I'm unemployed. I don't have any funds. So I started working again. I'm struggling, basically, to pay off that debt in order to get my certificates because I want to finish my teaching degree. I can't finish my teaching degree because I don't have proof that I already started something in the education field.
2: Mm.
5: So it's actually very demoralizing, and that's why our youth is unemployed today, because we get so many obstacles in our ways, and that if we try to move them, then the government just knows how to stop us.
6: Yeah, guys, see what you're talking about. I think I understand Ulelo. This thing of polygamist, I'm not going to allow it to trend when we should be allowing issues like the one you're discussing to trend.
4: Yes.
6: So I'm very much concerned about the students who finished their qualifications, but they can't get their certificates. I heard one of you guys saying, you study, you do all the hard work, you graduate, and then you can't get the paper.
4: Hey.
6: It's not, you can't even graduate. Universities don't allow students who owe university fees to graduate. So you qualified, everything is fine, but you can't graduate. You can't even go to that stage and celebrate your hard work. That's how sad it
4: you
6: is.
4: You can't get a job to pay the tax.
6: So, I don't know. Something needs to happen, guys. Thank you so much for touching on this topic.
7: Good morning, team. Is it the challenge that we're having in South Africa? Are leaders who don't discuss serious issues. For example, today you'll find out in one of these offices of the Youth League or the Youth What or the Student Commands or what, or they're not busy discussing this thing. They are busy discussing e-tenders, okay? They are busy fighting with NYTA is not funding us or what, so that they don't want NYTA to fund youth. No, they want them to be funded. So that's the challenge that we are having in South Africa. We are having leaders, even young leaders, who are just thinking about themselves.
4: Hey.
7: That's the challenge.
4: Thank you so much for your voice notes and calls. We truly appreciate your contributions. After the break, we get into B2B.
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7: The interesting thing about Progress Daycare Center and Aus Regina, who's at the helm of the school, is that she used to teach this young man who's in the studio today.
8: He's the product of
7: He's a product of that very crash. And now you're a big man going to graduate. Have you thanked Sis Regina for your roots?
9: I have to.
7: For
9: I
7: your foundational, for your foundation.
9: I really have to.
7: You have to, right?
9: Have to. Yeah.
7: In fact, he should be doing some community work at the school itself, going to give. But you know how you're a product of that establishment. You must go back and give back to that establishment, right?
8: Yeah. I mean, when I was listening to that, those kids singing, I could hear him in there as well.
7: Yeah. He should be teaching the kids those nursery rhymes, actually. Sis Regina, come get your students. All right, what are we doing? Okay, we are going to B2B. B2B is our business-to-business segment where we're trying to spotlight on your business and hopefully, connect you with other entrepreneurs and grow your brand. Today, we've got Faith Madoda on the line. She's from TSS Petroleum. Good morning, Sis Faith. How are you?
10: Morning, yes. All right, thanks. So
7: Faith.
10: This is
7: the
10: main.
7: I'm so sorry, Faith. I've never in my life. Have you ever met a Faith that's a man?
8: Yes. It's like
7: ever.
8: When I asked the other day, I'm like,
7: Tepo. Yeah. No, but you know Tepo.
8: Yeah, I know Tepo.
7: I'm so sorry, Faith. You know, I honestly thought you were a female. I'm so sorry. How are you doing, Faith?
10: I'm all right myself.
7: I'm so well, thank you. So you do some incredible work in your business. Maybe tell us about your business first and foremost.
10: We supply fuel and lubricants.
7: Yeah.
10: And we do also lubrication for like your mining equipment and different type of plants and vehicles. 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
7: Okay, so for those who've just joined us, we're speaking to Faith Madoda. Faith Madoda is the founder of TSS Petroleum. 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It's based in Kuruman and it's focused on strengthening rural fuel supply in South Africa. The company operates in the Northern Cape and supports key sectors like mining, agriculture, transport, and industry by improving consistent access to fuel and reducing supply chain disruptions. You know, Faith, fuel distribution isn't an industry many young entrepreneurs immediately think of. What attracted you to this sector?
10: I grew up with the goal of owning a filling station.
7: Yeah.
10: And as you get into the market, you start to learn some other opportunities and you can see where there are some gaps. And, you know, especially when you go into business, what one thing you must know is that you must bring solutions, not come with problems and then you expect people to support you. So you must bring solutions so that customers need what you are offering.
7: Okay. You know, when many of us think about fuel, we think about, you know, when we pull up to a filling station. Why is reliable fuel distribution so critical for industries like mining, agriculture, and transport?
10: Remember, those are their main operational, you know, they can operate without fuel.
7: Yeah.
10: Because mining, it means you must mine, you have to use equipment and machineries to excavate and all that, and they all use diesel. And especially on your mining side, they use about, those machines run about 23 hours a day.
7: Yeah.
10: So that's like your biggest consumption.
8: Mm. Now, Prophet Lelo here, when it comes to your business, how has this war between the U.S. and Iran actually affected your business? Because, I mean, you're talking about fuel, and there we're talking oil, and oil distribution in the world was actually affected.
10: To be honest, it has really affected us. But also, at the same time, it gives us time and, you know, the drive to market more customers so that in any case of any political or environmental challenges that we might face in the future, then we are ready for that.
7: Okay.
10: Because you'll be, you know, sometimes you get a comfort zone that I have these four customers, and so then two starts not ordering, you are left with two, then your expenses, you know, they start to imbalance. So it has really affected us also.
7: Askies. For those who'd like to reach you, Faith, and get some of that TSS petroleum, how do we reach you?
10: They can call the company number or email to our company email address, which is info@tsspetroleum.com.
7: Okay. And your number, do you have a number? Are you on the socials?
10: Yes. My number is 076-727-0513.
7: That number again?
10: 076-727-0513.
7: Thank you so much. That's Faith Madoda, the founder of TSS Petroleum, 100% black-owned, youth-owned fuel distribution company that's based in Kuruman, focused on strengthening rural fuel supply resilience in South Africa. At 7:30, Dineo is standing by with the headlines.
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12: Thank you, Nati. Let's take a look at the headlines at 7:30. Home Affairs, working with the Department of Justice, has set up a priority court in Durban to fast-track immigration matters after a verification process found nearly 2,000 Malawian nationals living in the country illegally. In other news, President Cyril Ramaphosa has appealed to the private sector to help curb the scourge of youth unemployment in South Africa, and Iran has told Israel to stop its attacks in southern Lebanon or face what it called a hard response. A full update follows at the top of the hour.
11: Frontline action on your dial. 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
8: Ting. Let us kick it off with some football news in this hour, where France began their 2026 FIFA World Cup campaign with an impressive 3-1 victory over Senegal at the New York, New Jersey Stadium. Now, Kylian Mbappe struck first in the 66th minute before Bradley Barcola doubled the lead there later on. Now, Senegal pulled one back through Ibrahim Mbaye in stoppage time, but Mbappe sealed the win with a spectacular long-range effort there to become France's all-time top goal scorer. In another game, Erling Haaland, he actually announced himself there on the World Cup stage in emphatic fashion, scoring twice to actually lead Norway to a 4-1 victory. This is over Iraq out in Boston. And then Lionel Messi became the World Cup's joint top all-time scorer with a hat-trick as the reigning champions Argentina began their defense with a statement 3-0 victory over Algeria. Now, making his 200th appearance for his country, Messi scored
13: his first treble out at the World Cup. And it was the first time Argentina had won the opening match at a World Cup as defending champions, having suffered defeats back in 1982 as well as 1990. And then FIFA President Gianni Infantino says that 1 million fans have already attended matches at the World Cup in the United States, Canada, as well as Mexico. The expanded 48-team tournament kicked off last Thursday with 16 of the scheduled 104 matches played so far. The build-up to the event was actually marked by criticism over ticket prices and visa restrictions affecting fans from certain countries entering out in the United States. And then still on the World Cup, there was a midfielder, Larios Duarte, who believes that his side's historic draw against Spain has actually strengthened their belief at a place out in the World Cup knockout stages within reach. This is Cabo Verde. The Blue Sharks produced one of the biggest upsets in the tournament so far by holding the world's second-ranked nation to a goalless draw out in Atlanta.
14: Yeah, I think it's realistic now. And of course, we already had a lot of confidence before. But of course, this is a game that you have to survive, and I think we did well. So now we have an even better feeling. But like I said, we stay calm and we just continue the things we practice. And now it's time to show it in the next two games. So we have a good feeling.
13: Now, what pleased Duarte the most about their performance was their discipline against what is no doubt a well-oiled Spanish machine.
14: Yes, we know, of course, that Spain is a good team. They're good on the ball. So we know that we have to make the spaces as small as we can. Make sure that they start to get nervous, kind of. But you know that they're a good team, so you can see the quality and they're patient on the ball. But I think that we have a good performance today, and I'm proud of this team. I think we showed ourselves very well today.
13: In athletics news, South Africa's 20-year-old Bayanda Walaza stormed to victory out in the men's 100 meters, equaling his personal best there of 9.94 seconds to edge Cameroon's Emmanuel Asseme, who actually clocked 9.99. Meanwhile, U.S. sprint star Noah Lyles set a world's best time there over a rarely run 150 meters at the Golden Spikes meet. This is in Ostrava. The Olympic champion clocked 14.67 seconds. On the tennis front, Serena Williams suffered a straight set defeat out in the Berlin Open doubles yesterday, just hours after confirming her return to Wimbledon alongside her sister Venus. Williams and Czech partner Carolina Muchova lost 6-4, 6-4 to Juliana Olsmo of Mexico as well as New Zealand's Irene Radcliffe. And in hockey news, South Africa survived a dramatic finish there to secure a semi-final spot at the IH Hockey Nations Cup after a 3-3 draw with Ireland at a sold-out Hartleyvale Stadium out on Youth Day. And in golf news, Rory McIlroy says that he is enjoying better treatment from Long Island golf fans at the US Open than he did last year when it comes to the Ryder Cup. The six-time major winner from North Island was actually heckled there at Braith Page Black out in September, but says that supporters out at Shancock Hills have actually been quite respectful to him. Now, McIlroy, who's ranked world number 2, has signed autographs and find practice rounds much calmer than in previous events. And for the best digital experience, you can go to www.sabcsport.com for all of your breaking news, match data, live games, as well as competitions. In the name of the game, right here on the Big Breakfast Show, I am Lelo Mzata.
7: In a couple of minutes from now, we're going to have a big guest in the studio. We're going to be having a conversation with a debt relief expert, a realtor. He's a realtor as well as the founder of Muhau Security, Muhau Mutawong. Because Stats South Africa's latest figures for the first quarter reveal that youth unemployment in South Africa remains critically high at 45.8% for people aged between 15 and 34 years, with unemployment amongst 18 to the 24 year bracket exceeding 60%, and more than 258,000 young people lost their jobs in the first quarter of 2026 alone. They say that rising living costs are placing immense pressure on young adults, with a basic grocery basket now costing 5,443 rands a month, which is 263% higher than it was in 2009, exceeding the national minimum wage of 4,600. That is a worrying state of affairs. We're going to be unpacking that after this.
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15: Good morning, Pretoria. First up, the overnight roadworks. I think I'm on South going into Montana, down towards Sifakamakato. Look like they've been lifted. There is a bit of a backlog. N4 coming through Durampore Plaza, N1 through Pumalani Plaza, but I think that's weighted traffic rather than the roadworks. Eskia and Pathleli coming off the mighty Montbonny Highway heavy this morning. Queues into the Marabastad side of Pretoria. And a crash on Joburg's N3 north at Modderfontein Road. That means a big delay getting through Galulis. The N3 north from Bedford View. The N12 and R24 routes arriving into Galulis from Ekurhuleni backed up because of trouble getting off of those highways and onto that N3 queue. Durban Roadworks on the M13 around the N2 bridge. They popped up recently coming in from Westville at peak time. Make sure you've got plenty of extra time to get through. The M13 towards Sherwood is a route that's under pressure. Breakdown, N2 north before Spaghetti Junction. Heavy this morning from the M7. M13 for the golf course at Clough all the way down Fields Hill into Pinetown. Looking fairly sluggish and a lot of traffic on Alpine Road this morning. Seems to be an issue around Springfield, Sydenham. So Felix Clemini, North Alpine South, all very slow going. And let's get you an update on that earlier crash on Durban's N2 South between Gateway and Kwamashu. It's still there. It's slow both directions this morning into that scene. Cape Town, the N2 outbound, very slow through Somerset West. Looks like something's happening around the Gant Park or Gans Park area. R300 north from Delft all the way to Funripic Road is a heavy backlog and plenty of traffic jamming on the N7 north, Epping through the roadworks to Goodwood. Goodwood up through towards Bosman's Dam Road. With your traffic updates, I'm Rob Byrne.
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2: Miller comes on the end of it. Can he get two? Roger Miller! It's his day, all right.
0: USA, Mexico, Canada. 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

0: This one is Lelo's favorite track, or one of Lelo's favorite tracks. Take You Out, because Sanalwam Ulelo, he'll give you his card.
1: I'll take you out.
0: He'll take you out.
1: I'll take you out. I'll feed you. I'm well known, like a man that feeds, darling.
0: Make sure you feed him. Make sure you spoil, sweetheart. Otherwise, somebody's going to assist
1: you'll
0: you.
1: You'll be well fed here.
0: Otherwise, somebody will assist you. If not feeding and spoiling, someone will assist you in that department.
1: They'll feed for you.
0: Also played you Twist Tales with Sark on Radio 2000. Our music, your memories. It's 10 to 8. And we did speak about how Stats South Africa, they've released their latest figures for the first quarter, revealing that youth unemployment in South Africa remains critically high at 45.8% for young people who are aged between 15 and 34 years old. And then for those between 18 and 24, it exceeds 60%, and that more than 258,000 young people lost their jobs in the first quarter of 2026 alone. It's a sad state of affairs, right? So we have a very esteemed guest in studio. His name is Mohau Motaung. He's a debt relief expert. He's a realtor and the founder of Mohau Security. And of course, a friend of the show, because he's been on the show before to give us his insights. Good morning, Mohau. How are you?
2: Hey, thank you very much. Good morning. Thank you to your listeners.
0: This is so sad to consider that a basic grocery basket can now cost more than the national minimum wage. What does this tell us about the financial realities that are facing young people who are either unemployed or earning entry-level salaries?
2: Once again, thank you for having me. Thanks for the opportunity to talk to everyone who is listening. Yeah, the reality is that things are tough now. And things are very, very tough, and the youth is getting the hit, is getting the raw deal kind of a thing, I would say.
0: Yeah.
2: But there's still a hope at the end of this dark tunnel that we are all going through.
0: Mm-hmm.
2: Yeah, all I can say is that this youth, the young people, must start to think the way things are required of them. For example, youth must now start to develop the idea of offering themselves for free as for internship, to be able to get some knowledge and some background and some opportunity
0: to gain
2: things like soft skills, which will help them really to be able to get to the point where they can communicate easily, because you don't really get that at the university or the tertiary level.
0: Yeah.
2: But the reality is that as a youth person, you are faced with this. As a family struggles, the youth struggles also.
1: Mm. And then, I mean, many graduates there, they are earning modest first salaries. I remember my first one, it was very, very modest. And sometimes, you know, it doesn't really cover everything. Mm. And what are the biggest financial mistakes that young people should avoid during their first year of employment when they do get employed?
2: Yeah, the youth must really be careful of the following. I'll mention, there's a lot of those, but let me just mention a few. One, youth must be careful of signing up on behalf of some other people. It does get to a point where somebody will say, "Man, you're waking up, please, I need to take a loan, please take surety for me, sign with me," or that type of, don't do it.
1: Mm.
2: It will hold you back later. Secondly, should they get that small salary or whatever their startup salary is, they must be careful of one thing. If they get increased, then they increase their lifestyle. They must never do that. They must always watch out for a debt. Because
0: it's so difficult to do. Because the minute the money goes up, you also think that you can afford an elevated lifestyle.
2: Let's call it lifetime inflation. Must never do it.
0: Okay,
2: be careful of that.
0: We've also heard of young people borrowing money just to buy food, pay for transport, or keep the lights on. At what point does borrowing to survive become a dangerous debt cycle?
2: It's never good. You can look it from any book in this world. It's never good to buy consumables on credit.
0: Yeah,
2: but we do realize retailers have actually brought that temptation to the whole society, actually.
0: Yeah.
2: Never before was Did anybody think of buying milk on credit? Hey. Come on. It's not right. So people must watch out for that. I know it tempts them because they give you a card. We live on plastic money these days.
0: Yes.
2: They give you a card. You think you can buy clothes. At the same time, in the same trolley, you push milk and butter and eggs. It's not right. Mm. You must realize the consumables are consumables. That you're going to finish them in a space of a month or so. It's so sad to pay something that you consumed in January for the rest of 2 years.
0: Mm.
2: It's not a good idea.
1: No, it isn't a good idea indeed. And, you know, what role can actually employers, government, and even educational institutions play in ensuring internships and entry-level salaries better equip young South Africans to survive today's economic realities and build a financial secure future?
2: I think employers and the government must really help us on this one. The government must make it possible for employers to give internships. Because our labor laws are very strict. You keep somebody for more than 8 hours, train the person, automatically they say you've employed a person. So the companies don't want to take internship because of the labor laws in this country. They say if somebody's working for you or internship, should not work the whole day. And they actually chasing them away from work. They must go home and sit and do nothing. If the government were to relax that, they'll make it easier for employers to take people in for internship. That's the government part. Then employers must give them opportunity to access everything in their organization. If they were to join them, let them access everything because that's opportunity that will help them to build their career. It really helps going forward.
0: So are there any practical budgeting strategies that a young professional can use to stretch their first salary without possibly falling into debt?
2: I really recommend as a debt counselor that people must save at least as low as 10%. Save something, let it be a habit. Once that becomes a habit, can only go better. And if you can save something, get into the habit of saving. Really, if all of us can save 10%, we'll be better people tomorrow.
0: But you also see a lot of us have known someone who has turned to a mashonisa, right? Mm-hmm. Because we felt like we had no other choice. What are some of the warning signs that a person may be entering a very risky financial situation? And why do these illegal lenders often become so attractive in desperate circumstances, despite the serious risks involved?
2: Let's start here. Before the National Credit Act was amended, Mashonisas who had a book of below, I think if I'm talking a correction here, below 500,000, they were not expected to register. Now, every single machinist has to register. Mm. So if anybody wants to loan you money and is taking your card, your ID is already legal. Don't do it. And those people will charge anything, everything. Mm. If really you are in a fix, rather approach a proper financial institution such as the bank. Yeah. Don't go to machinists. Machinists will always do whatever. But I can tell you, we can still report the machinists to NCR. They'll deal with them if they do something outside the law.
1: Look, I've got like this thing on my wrist, right? Mm-hmm. And there are institutions that are not banks where you can actually like, take this thing.

0: A bad debt is a need. It's a debt that you created for something which is more like convenience. A good debt is a debt, something like a car, that you need a car. If you're a rep, you need to have a car. You need mobility. You will get to Verpa later. Let's just get the basic. Get a polo to get around and do your job. Because some other jobs require you to have a transport. If you were to approach a bank and get a car, that's a good debt. A bad debt is something that you think, like, you want to give everybody to show off. It's already a bad debt.
1: So what's better, a youth without debt or a youth with credit history?
0: Every youth must think it this way. Open a small account, yeah. Even if it's a where you pay 100 rands. It creates a profile. Remember, banks work on the profile, what they're reading and seeing, how you conduct yourself. The behavior with credit, it's not about the big debt, it's about consistency.
1: Okay.
0: If you were to pay 100 rands every month as expected, you can even pay more. That creates a situation where credit provider will be willing to fund you. I must mention, people are free to change the payment to suit any day they want. There's no such thing as that it must be the 30th. You can choose to pay on the 10th so that it suits you. So that the whole idea, don't pay anytime, pay as per arranged.
1: Okay. And what are some simple money management habits that young people can start practicing today, even if they currently have little or no income at all?
0: For now, I would say for them to survive, the little money you get, think of saving before you're spending any money.
1: Wow.
0: Put something away, even if it's 100 rands, even if it's 10 rands. The habit of saving will help you, even if it's one of those provisions parents give to the children.
1: Yeah.
0: Put away something. That translates into something very good later. A habit. That habit builds someone, unlike destroying somebody.
1: Love that advice.
0: At all times.
1: That's Mohau Motaung, a debt relief expert, realtor, and founder of Mohau Security. 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
0: Thank you.
1: Thank you. 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The Ombudsman, an independent body that rules on complaints, confirmed in their 2025 annual report that OUTsurance had the lowest overturned ratio of complaints received. So, switch to OUTsurance, the insurer that consistently delivers on what you need an insurance to do. 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
4: Top stories: Durban court set up to speed deportations, and Iran threatens strong action over Israeli attacks. Dumela Mbagaitso with the news. Kennedy Motaung. Home Affairs, working with the Department of Justice, has set up a priority court in Durban to fast-track immigration matters after a verification process found nearly 2,000 Malawian nationals living in the country legally. The virtual court will operate under the Durban Magistrates Court as government steps up deportation enforcement. Home Affairs spokesperson Tulani Mavuso.
5: 1,876 Malawian nationals have been confirmed to be residing in the Republic in contravention of South Africa's immigration laws. The verified contraventions include visa overstays, expired travel documents, and undocumented status, all of which constitute grounds for deportation in terms of our Immigration Act. The priority court will operate through a virtual platform at Sherwood Park under the authority of the Durban Magistrate Court.
4: The Madlanga Commission of Inquiry continues hearings in Pretoria this morning. Established by President Cyril Ramaphosa, the commission is probing allegations of criminal infiltration within law enforcement agencies. It has recently heard testimony relating to drug busts in Aeroton, south of Johannesburg, and Port Shepstone in KwaZulu-Natal in 2021. Sibahle Mota reports.
6: Another drug bust occurred a few weeks later in Aeroton, south of Johannesburg, where police intercepted more than 700 kilograms of drugs in July 2021. Three police officers were arrested at the scene for allegedly attempting to steal a portion of the consignment. However, the charges against the officers were later

0: withdrawn by the NPA, citing insufficient evidence.
1: In other news, President Cyril Ramaphosa has appealed to the private sector to help tackle youth unemployment. He was delivering the keynote address at the 50th commemoration of the June 16 Soweto uprising, now marked as National Youth Day. Ramaphosa says business has a role to play in absorbing young people into the workforce and helping them realize their potential.
2: And we say to the private sector, who is the biggest employer in any economy, we say open your doors to the employment of young people. Government will not ask you to carry that risk alone. Through the employment tax incentive, we already share the cost of bringing young people into their first job.
1: Lastly, Iran has told Israel to stop its attacks in southern Lebanon or face what it called a hard response. After the announcement of an emerging framework for a deal between the U.S. and Iran, Donald Trump has said he's not happy with Israel's Prime Minister Benjamin Netanyahu and his handling of the war against Hezbollah. The BBC's Charlotte Gallagher.
3: This is a complete disaster for Benjamin Netanyahu, it seems. Now, he always portrayed himself as someone who had real influence on Donald Trump and someone who could take on Iran and win. Tonight, it seems that the Iranian regime may be stronger than it was before, and embarrassingly for Mr. Netanyahu, it seems that Iran has more influence on President Trump than he does.
1: And now for a quick look at the markets. The rand is trading at 16 rand 17 to the US dollar, 21 rand 71 cents to pound sterling, and 18 rand 80 cents to the euro. Looking at commodities, gold is trading at $4,326 and platinum at $1,788 per ounce, while Brent crude oil is at $78.20 a barrel. Recapping the top story, the SAWA Home Affairs, working with the Department of Justice, has set up a priority court in Durban to fast-track immigration matters after a verification process found nearly 2,000 Malawian nationals living in the country illegally. Headlines at 8:30 for Radio 2000 News. I'm Dino Motau.
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6: Ting. Thanks, Dineo. Making sport headlines. In this hour, Lionel Messi became the World Cup's joint top goal scorer of all time there with a hat-trick as the reigning champions Argentina began their defense with a statement 3-0 victory over Algeria. Banda Walaza hits 9.94 to take a 100-meter glory, and Rory McIlroy welcomes the Karma fans out at Chancock. I'll give you details of these and more at 8:30.
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7: Body heavy traffic through Galooly's interchange. A crash on the N3 North before Modelfontein Road. Traffic heavy coming through from Germiston and on the N12 and R24 routes in from Ekurhuleni. Both of those highways to get into that N3 North jam are heavy. R24 back through Edenvale, N12 back to around Craft Road. And separately, crash on the N3 South between Modelfontein and Linksfield, slowing traffic going that way towards Galooly's as well. Collision scene on the M1 North after the N17 at Soweto, leaving Soweto. On your way up to Ruderport, that is a heavy queue. The N14 Krugersdorp Highway through Brockfontein onto the M1 to John Foster Slough and the N1 South from Montana through to Sifako Makato starting to queue up as you leave that side of Pretoria. Now Durban very heavy today on the N2. There's a breakdown going north before Spaghetti Junction. That's queue number one. Then a crash between Kwamashu and Gateway. Equally heavy north and southbound on that section of the N2. Also the roadworks on the M13 at the N2 bridge coming from Westville. Very heavy backlogs there, and a truck's jackknifed on the M7 on your way to Pinetown at Belleville Road in Queensborough, causing delays. Crash on Cape Town's N2 out of town by Gans Park in Somerset West. That is a heavy queue from Broadway Boulevard, and a smash on the N2 into Cape Town by Borchard's Quarry, causing delays coming in from Khayelitsha. With your traffic update, I'm Rob Byrne.
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8: 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Danger Man, Mohamed Amoura. 10 goals in qualifying. Pure fire. The Desert Foxes are ready to roar again.
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1: The president of Convocation, Mr. Sylvester Mutadi, invites all members of the Univen Convocation, graduates, permanent academic employees with at least 5 years of working experience, the vice-chancellor, deputy vice-chancellors, and the registrar to attend the annual general meeting on Saturday, 20 June 2026 at 10:30 a.m. at a new resort, White River, Mpumalanga. 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
1: You know, working with guys is bizarre. We're having a conversation off air. Tlali Fang, one of our colleagues here, says he is very mad at his nephew because his nephew went into his car, his two-year-old nephew went into his car and started writing. Did he write on your seats?
2: He scratched the...
3: Yeah, it's
1: we
3: a vandal.
1: We can't hear you.
3: He vandalized. It's a vandal.
1: What happened to your seats?
4: He vandalized umnyango wami.
1: So now, I'm like, but that's what babies do. But you invited a child into your space. That's what babies do.
4: I was dropping him off.
1: That's what babies... Set alarm every
4: time you
1: drop
4: him
1: off. So now
4: I have to change that whole door because I don't want to call the name of the car. You know, so they had to...
1: Well, you just did.
3: No, I did it.
4: They have to change that whole door because that's how they roll.
1: Of course we know what kind it is. Yes, now you have to do what?
4: No. They have to change that whole. They can't fix it.
3: No, wait till the
4: that's
3: kid.
4: How they, yeah.
3: Wait till the kid visits you and they start writing on walls and on couches.
4: He
3: they
4: was.
3: Do. I'm a vandal. They,
4: he
3: was. They vandalized
4: he,
3: things.
4: He was,
1: my
4: he was,
1: daughter has been writing on my granite table. Do you understand me? In the kitchen with a cookie pen. A cookie pen.
3: That thing you
4: can't.
1: No, but still, it was white, but still.
4: Mina
1: the point is, why are you doing it?
4: Begadli orange is so intanta on my special chair.
1: Yeah, okay, look, the special chair can be cleaned.
4: I didn't even complain. I was just looking. I was like, he's here for 2 days. Usa.
1: There was a baby that peed on your seat.
3: My daughter Yonela, she peed. Like, I took her to a hair salon, a salon.
4: Yeah.
3: And then I'm like, do you need to go to the loo before we drive out? She's like, no. The next thing we're driving out, now she can't sit still. And then we're at Hyde Park. You know, there's that Shell garage at Hyde Park.
1: Yes.
3: And then I'm like, baby girl, she's like, I need to pee. When we stopped into that garage, the seat was totally wet.
1: Oh,
3: and
1: it
3: was
1: like
3: a full electronic seat. It was totally wet.
1: So what happens with the seat? You need to... What? It won't work.
3: Well, at the time, the...
1: The nurse. The nurse. This FIFA World Cup season, you could win one of four PlayStation 5 consoles. It's very simple. You download, you register, and you play. And then you win. 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

0: Don't go through your girl's phone. Don't do it. Those are the warnings of Miser with Trust on Radio 2000, our music, your memories. Never do it.
1: You'll hurt yourself. Because when you think she's beautiful, you're not the only one who thinks she's beautiful. Vandals are in those.
0: So what? So if somebody compliments me, doesn't mean there's anything untoward about that?
1: Vandals are always in those inboxes.
0: So compliment you'll be hurt you because I get a compliment. You'll be hurt because your woman gets. No.
1: Don't even, like, you'll overthink things. Just leave that phone alone.
0: You're going to overthink a compliment?
1: No, not just a compliment. Say, Vandals, hey. They'll be like, hey, you're so beautiful. Here's 5,000.
0: I think the insecure, yes.
1: Nah, nix.
0: Okay, I want
2: to
0: tell you something.
2: Do you go to the phone?
0: I used to.
2: And?
0: I don't do it anymore.
1: I've
0: been with this man since I was 21 years old. I am now 41. I am not going through anybody's phone. If you want to do what you want to do, please do it in peace. Mm-hmm. I'd like to keep my peace of mind.
2: That's why if you find it, if you find it unlocked, you lock it.
0: Probably.
1: You must lock it.
0: No, I don't. I've seen it many times.
1: Can come there.
0: What happens is oftentimes is when they're on the phone and your eye just kind of
1: like Beyonce.
0: Yeah, it goes like, to yeah. Well, anyway, can we move from this? Did you see that Julius Malema had a youth day rally yesterday at the Union Buildings in Pretoria?
1: Okay.
0: Yeah, to commemorate Youth Day, which is a noble thing to do, right? So one of the things he said there, which was, I find it so funny, and I wanted to rope Nduduzo into this. He said, if you're a young person and you wear an ANC t-shirt, you should be very ashamed of yourself. In fact, we should take you to Moria and have them pray for you because clearly these people have bewitched you.
1: Wow, that's interesting because he used to wear that same t-shirt.
0: Indeed, for many years. Uti, there is no young person who is sane who will wear an ANC t-shirt. When you see a young person wearing an ANC t-shirt, please have pity on them. They probably forgot to take their medication. They probably did not notice that they're wearing the wrong t-shirt. Shots fired. Hey. I've got a young man in the studio. Are you affiliated with any political party? You obviously don't name it.
3: No, I am not.
1: Why not?
0: Yeah.
3: I feel like, as much as I would want to, I feel like my opinion or my say won't really change anything.
0: What do you mean?
1: Yeah, that is quite
0: true. So it would mean that you feel like there's not one party that speaks to the aspirations of young people. Is that the case?
3: Yeah, I would say yeah.
0: So you can't relate to a party or their manifesto or their policies as a young person?
3: Well, not necessarily. I just feel like the change won't be there regardless if
0: whether they campaign to be a youth a political party that prioritizes youth's aspirations, you feel like your voice just doesn't matter.
3: Yeah, that's so sad.
1: It is very sad.
0: That's so sad.
1: And I think maybe this is quite a common view amongst young people. And what I can say is if you don't stand for something, you'll fall for anything.
0: There we go.
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0: 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Tomorrow. 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
1: Yes.
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0: 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So if you go to our WhatsApp channel or to our Facebook page, you'll get a link, and then that link will give you a form. On that form, you register your name and your details, and then we could call you back to become part of the watch party that will be taking place tomorrow. And of course, you need to do this as soon as possible because space is limited.
1: Mm-hmm.
0: Yeah,
1: we're gonna have a lot of fun, and Bafana Bafana are going to win.
0: Exactly. Who are we playing against tomorrow?
1: Chachia.
0: In fact, tomorrow on the show, we're going to be discussing a whole show discussing who should be playing, who should be on the field of play tomorrow, and whether or not you believe that we should or we can make it out of the group stages. Mm. Obviously, carrying on that conversation to later on in the evening. Thursday, 18th of June, 5 p.m., 4, 6 p.m. It will be happening here, SABC Radio Park, ground floor auditorium. We are watching Bafana Bafana, the Bafana Bafana match tomorrow together. To register, please go onto our WhatsApp line, onto X, and onto Facebook. Fill in that registration form so that you can become, you can become part of, of the festivities that will be happening tomorrow.

0: Soldiers of Twilight. That's Lelo concluding his conversation with Z in the background. Soldiers of Twilight with Believe on Radio 2000, our music, your memories. It's 8:30. We've got a beautiful lady who's walked into the studio. Her name is Comfort Sphesihle Nkosi. She goes by the name of DJ C Soul, and she's here to give us our big breakfast mix today. I'll tell you all about her after D and her headlines.
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2: Thank you, Nati. Dumelambagaitso. Let's take a look at the headlines at 8:30. The DA is locked in a meeting following calls from within its ranks that his Minister of Agriculture, John Steenhuisen, be demoted from the agriculture portfolio. In other news, police say the four suspects arrested in Magaliesberg yesterday will be profiled and the recovered firearms taken for ballistic testing to determine if they have been used in any commission of crime. And Home Affairs, working with the Department of Justice, has set up a priority court in Durban to fast-track immigration matters after a verification process found nearly 2,000 Malawian nationals in the country illegally. A full update follows at the top of the hour.
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3: Ting. Let us kick it off with some football news. In the South, Lionel Messi became the World Cup's joint top all-time scorer with a hat-trick as reigning champions Argentina began their defense there with a statement 3-0 victory out over Algeria, making his 200th appearance for his country. Messi scored his first treble at the World Cup. It was the first time Argentina had won their opening match at a World Cup as defending champions, having suffered defeats in 1982 and 1990. Now, that was down to the brilliance of Messi, who actually curled home a wonderful opener in the 17th minute of the match. Meanwhile, France began their 2026 FIFA World Cup campaign with a 3-1 victory over Senegal at the New York, New Jersey Stadium. Kylian Mbappe struck first out in the 66th minute before Bradley Bacola actually doubled the lead there later on. Now, Senegal pulled one back through Ibrahim Mbaye in stoppage time, but Mbappe sealed the win with a spectacular long-range effort to become France's all-time top scorer. In another match, Erling Haaland announced himself out on the World Cup stage in emphatic fashion, scoring twice to lead Norway to a 4-1 victory over Iraq in Boston. The Manchester City striker was quite early on there. And of course, his chances in the opening half of the towering header that actually flew over the bar. But once the service arrived, he actually wasted no time in getting onto the score sheet. And then Ghana coach Carlos Queiroz has refused to be drawn into discussing Thomas Partey's absence after the midfielder's appeal for a visa to Canada was dismissed. Officials are said to have rejected the application after allegations that the player misled authorities regarding ongoing criminal proceedings out in the UK.
4: Remember, I never remember in my life to play one game that was not a must win. And why? Because, our value, it's not based on intentions or wishes. Our value is based on results. And the only medicine that works in football, it is to win. So we are ready to fight for the result, knowing that it's nothing easy, nothing come easy in football. And we have, as I said it before, one team in front of us that have the same wishes and the same expectations.
3: The well-travelled coach said that he'd done everything possible to make sure that Ghana were ready for the first match, as well as those that will follow against tough opponents in Croatia as well as England.
4: Talking about our preparation, it is very simple. We did what was planned. Of course, nothing is perfect in life, and we try to take the best of all the opportunities that we had in front of us, training sessions, the games, the team meetings. We did everything that was in our hands possible to have our players ready for tomorrow. Simple like that.
3: Meanwhile, Cabo Verde midfielder Lauros Duarte believes that his side's heroic draw against Spain has strengthened their belief that a place in the World Cup, their knockout stages, is within reach. The Blue Sharks produced one of the biggest upsets of the tournament so far by holding the world's second-ranked nation to a goalless draw at Atlanta Stadium on Monday in their Group H opener.
5: Yeah, I think it's realistic now. And of course, we already had a lot of confidence before. But of course, this is a game that you have to survive, and I think we did well. So now we have an even better feeling. But like I said, we stay calm and we just continue the things we practice. And now it's time to show it in the next two games. So we have a good feeling.
3: In athletics news, South Africa's 20-year-old Bayanda Walaza stormed to victory out in the men's 100 meters, equaling his personal best of 9.94 seconds to edge Cameroon's Emmanuel Eseme, who clocked 9.99. Meanwhile, U.S. sprint sensation Noah Lyles set a world's best time there over their rarely run 150 meters at the Golden Spike meet in Ostrava. The Olympic champion clocked 14.67 seconds. On to tennis news now, where Serena Williams suffered a straight set defeat out in the Berlin Open doubles yesterday, just hours after confirming her return to Wimbledon alongside her sister Venus. Williams, as well as Czech partner Karolina Muchova, lost 6-4, 6-4 to Juliana Olsomo of Mexico, as well as New Zealand's Erin Ratliff. And for the best digital experience, you can go to www.sabcsport.com for all of your breaking news, match starter, live games, as well as competitions. In the name of the game, right here on the Big Breakfast Show, Umzato.
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6: Joburg's Eastern Highway corridor still very much under pressure. Crash on the N3 North going into Modderfontein Road. Backlogs from Cement Factory up through Bedfordview and Galulis. N12 and R24 pretty extreme as well. R24 queuing through Edenvale onto the N12. The N12 from Craft Road all the way through to Galulis. Problems getting off those highways and trying to merge into that queue going north on the N3. Also staying east, a collision on the N12 at Atlas Road causing delays as you leave Benoni. And a crash in on Joburg's Mike 1 near Athol Oaklands in the Melrose area. Very slowly coming down from Woodmead this morning. Lights are out on Main and Sloane. If you're on that run in from Kyalami through Lone Hill, that is a bit of a nightmare this morning. Vic Copper to get across that main road. Congestion's heavy as well. The N14 onto the N1 up to John Foster, quite slow off that Krugersdorp Highway, moving through Brockfontein onto the N1. Durban's N2 South has been car parking this morning into a crash between Gateway and Kumasi. That crash is still there. If you're driving in from the airport, that's heavy. Schlanger Rocks Drive with an overflow is slow, and the M4 with extra volume there between Umhlanga and Blue Lagoon, pretty heavily backed up. So your three big routes, N2, Umhlanga Rocks Drive, M4, all under pressure. Roadworks continue, Ottawa through to Phoenix on the R102 option, very slow in that area. Still queuing up on the N2 between the M7 and Westwood Mall, M13, Westville to Sherwood, that's heavy due to roadworks, and a jackknife truck M7 at the Belleville Bridge holding traffic through that Queensway area, queues back towards the N2 highway. Cape Town, the M1 into town, pretty solid towards Sable Road. M5 from Kenilworth up to Coburg interchange is heavy, and a crash on the N2 inbound near the airport runway causing a pushback into Khayelitsha. With your traffic update, I'm Rob Byrne.
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7: Oh, yeah, what? Capso, what's your? Eba fit point, sure. In 1976, the youth switch are on. And for 50 years, the nation has watched as the story unfolds. And namhlanje, the courage looks the same and different. It looks like showing up when no one believes in you. It's about finding the strength to stand up again. The courage of 1976 is a pillar in 2026. SAPC 1, Mzansi for sure. The source of youth courage. My gosh.
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1: Come on now. 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Can I kill a guy today now? Hey! Yes, yes!
2: Good morning, Lelo. Good morning, Mamuskebeng. Good morning, Radio 2000. I'm saying to sister. Mphethe uDJ Siso awusha inamba ya lesi akusilezi ama 2000 ileza ama groot ma uDJ Siso uhlezi asagciba lentwana
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0: Ska MBO Christos. Is it Kid Funk? I've never heard of Kid Funk.
1: I promise you,
0: it's Kid Funk, ne?
1: He wasn't 5FM before.
0: He wasn't 5FM. Yeah. Never heard of him. Have you heard of Kid Funk, Lelo?
2: I have. Kid Funk.
0: Yeah, post his name.
2: Yeah, post Sunshine. That was not convincing.
0: Hello, DJ C Soul. How are you?
3: I'm good. How
0: People
3: are you?
0: People loving your mix. That was so amazing.
3: Thank you.
0: Tell us where you're from. Tell us more about yourself.
3: I'm from Soweto.
0: Yeah.
3: Dad is from Davidton. So, yeah.
0: And how did you fall in love with music and playing music for others to fall in love?
3: Hey, man. I think it's a lot of jazz, actually, that it influenced my love for music and my grandmother as well, because Nkuleno Gogo.
0: Oh.
3: So, yeah, that's how I fell in love with the love of music.
0: Okay, so for those who'd like to book you, because we're going into the summer season now, we're getting out of winter. We're heading towards summer. Yes, we are heading out of winter. How do we find you?
3: You find me on Instagram, DJ Cecil 01. My booking number is 067-691-3885. That's 067-691-3885.
0: Thank you so much. 9 o'clock, time for the news with D, and then Better Together with Ntombi Miso. So bye, everybody.
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5: Thanks, Nati. Top stories: DA meets over calls to remove Steenhuisen, and US commits over $1 billion to UN relief. The DA is in a meeting following calls from within the party for Agriculture Minister John Steenhuisen to be removed from the portfolio. Some members want Forestry, Fisheries and Environment Minister Vili Ogamp to take over. SABC News understands party leader Jordan Hill-Lewis is expected to issue a statement soon. Any changes to the executive would, however, require approval from the president, who has authority to reshuffle ministers. Police say the four suspects arrested in Magaliesburg yesterday will be profiled and the recovered firearms taken for ballistic testing to determine if they have been used in any commission of a crime. A total of 8 AK-47 rifles and 7 empty magazines were seized by police. Gauteng Police spokesperson Dimakatso Nebuhului.
6: The members were patrolling on the R24 road when they noticed a Volvo truck with Namibian registration number parked on the side of the road and a Mazda sedan behind it. As the team observed the vehicles, two men carried a millibag from the truck into the boot of a Mazda vehicle. The members swiftly approached the occupants, and upon searching the millibag, they found the rifles and the magazines.
5: In other news, Home Affairs, working with the Department of Justice, has set up a priority court in Durban to fast-track immigration matters after a verification process found nearly 2,000 Malawian nationals living in the country legally. The virtual court will operate under the Durban Magistrates Court as government steps up deportation enforcement. Home Affairs spokesperson Tolani Mavuso.
7: 1,876 Malawian nationals have been confirmed to be residing in the Republic in contravention of South Africa's immigration laws. The verified contraventions include visa overstays, expired travel documents, and undocumented status, all of which constitute grounds for deportation in terms of our Immigration Act. The priority court will operate through a virtual platform at Sherwood Park under the authority of the Durban Magistrate Court.
5: Lastly, the United States has announced more than $1 billion in humanitarian assistance to the United Nations. A statement from the U.S. State Department said the money will provide relief in more than 40 countries, including Ethiopia, Myanmar, and Ukraine. Since December last year, the U.S. has pledged nearly $5 billion to UN agencies following a massive cut to foreign aid when President Trump came back to power. And now for a quick look at the markets. The rand is trading at 16 rand 19 to the US dollar, 21 rand 71 cents to pound sterling, and 18 rand 79 cents to the euro. Looking at commodities, gold is trading at $4,324 and platinum at $1,783 per ounce, while Brent crude oil is at $79.98 a barrel. Recapping the top story this hour, the DA is in a meeting following calls from within the party for Agriculture Minister John Steenhuisen to be removed from the portfolio.

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1: 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From the opening ceremony to the first big clash, South Africa versus Mexico. 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
4: 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Hey, hello, hello. 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
0: Hello,
1: my darling. How are you doing this morning? My name is Ntombi and welcome to the Wednesday edition of Hashtag Better Together. It's going to be absolutely amazing. The weather outside is not so good, but trust me when I say I'm going to keep it nice and warm and cozy and intimate from 9 up until 12 o'clock. All you need to do is get some airtime, get some data, and sit back, relax, and participate. Listen, there is going to be absolutely fantastic music. There's also going to be a lovely conversation as well. So please, don't you dare go anywhere. I'm not alone. I've got Ntabi Mamabolo wearing my favorite jersey this morning. And then there is Sylvester Komana, the technical producer of Better Together, as well as Z taking care of all things social media. Let's not forget Dineo taking care of the news every top of the hour. That is the team, and we are truly better together. The other day, I was shopping, man. I wanted to buy milk and I needed bread, you know, all that stuff. And I bumped into Osis Mbomi at the Blegauri Checkers. And she's just like, Ntombi, I listen to the show every single day. Osis Mbomi, good morning. It was so nice bumping into you, and I hope you're listening this morning. So there you go. Thank you so much for the love that you show me wherever I am, whether it is buying bread or it is dropping off my son at school. I really appreciate just, you know, connecting with you. All right. The show today is absolutely amazing. Let me tell you about the four songs that I'm going to start the show with, and they are from one of our listeners. The message reads, good morning, Sis Ntombi. My name is Tom Shabalala from Kopis, and I'd like you to play me these songs. Olivia Dean, Man I Need, Randy Crawford, Shine, Dionne Warwick, Age of Miracles, as well as Cyndi Lauper, Time After Time. What a stunning, stunning foreplay. Bra Tom, we're going to play your four songs back to back, uninterrupted. So every single day, we talk. That's why you love the show, and that's why we trend, because of the letters that we receive every single day. Today is no different. We received a letter, and you want to sit in a quiet corner for this one. It's Hashtag Conversation Corner.
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3: 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Oh, babies, so ama topics.
4: 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Ntombi, what a topic.
1: All right, let's get into it. So we received this letter. Ntombi, good morning. Please keep me anonymous. Please ask your listeners for clarity on this matter. If you are married, but you and your husband do not attend the same church, is it wrong in any way? My husband and I attend one church, but he sometimes decides on his own that he is changing churches and doesn't communicate that with me. He will attend those churches without me, and as a married couple, should we not be attending the same church together? Thank you. So you've got a situation here where the church is getting in the middle of husband and wife. The question that she's asking, should a married couple not attend the same church? Yes? No? Why is the husband all of a sudden deciding that, I want to go and attend and find my own. And Sunday, this one goes to this church, the other one goes to that church. 086-000-2479. Call me right now. In this situation, if you were to put yourself in Anonymous's shoes, what would you do when the church is getting in between husband and wife? 086-000-2479. Have you experienced this? Call me.

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0: It's Radio 2000 All Music, Your Memories. The year was 1993. The album, Friends Can Be Lovers. This is where you can find this classic, evergreen, stunning song requested by Ubra Tom, Age of Miracles, Dionne Warwick, bringing us to 9:34. If you want us to play four of your favorite songs, please send them to this number, 060-584-2250. I really, really enjoy listening to the music that you enjoy in the comfort of your own home, in your car, you know, when you are gymming and exercising. Send your four songs. I want to enjoy them too. 060-584-2250. It's hashtag Conversation Corner. And we're having a conversation around, you know, the church and how it is getting in between this couple. She wrote to us and she would like to remain anonymous. This is the letter. Please ask your listeners for clarity on this matter. If you are married, but you and your husband do not attend the same church, is it wrong in any way? My husband and I attend one church, but he sometimes decides on his own that he is changing churches and doesn't communicate that with me. He will attend those churches without me. And as a married couple, should we not be attending the same church together? Thank you. The lines are open, 086-000-2479. Let's take a listen to your voice notes.
1: Lisbeth, no. You know, I don't know why people don't clear these things before you get married. These things should come up during Jolo. I mean, I don't know what these churches even teach people.
0: Yeah.
1: The Bible is very clear. You cannot walk unequally yoked. That one is simple, clear English. They are not speaking the same language. And it's not going to be a lasting marriage. Honestly, it's just, I mean, there are no, we can't cut corners here. It's what it is. You have to be in the same prayer house. At least they believe in God, so let's look on the bright side. But no, guys. So my suggestion, go back to marriage counseling. Get a mediator, have a conversation together. But two different churches is a recipe for disaster. Bye.
2: Good morning, Sisintombi. I hope you're sharp. Sisintombi, anonymous, habe buhlale. He must be a wiser wife like Ruth, okay? So anonymous, be a good girl. Whatever way that is going, go with him. Go with him. Whatever all those churches, go with him. Stop whatever what he is trying to do. Please, go with him. Constance Mpahlele, Jimmy Sten, Buhlepak. Thank you, Austin Dombi.
0: Thank you.
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3: Hello, this is Ntombi Omhle, Kumpumi Melaphi from Ekhra Freinet. Since normally this is where it starts. Ukhushululo luqala apho because I mean indoni ebangela into ba u husband nangay address into ba Johannes wam because of ABC and how about we? Because nguwe apha, it's not I. And then they decide okay, they if it's fixable, if it's not, they both move. Nes jolo ke siqala apho sisintombi, you know? Siqala apha zonke into ezisinazo. So sisintombi it's not right. Funeka bayihlalele phansi and address the issue. And they should be attending one church. Inkosi sisintombi, have a good day.
0: Thank you.
4: Good morning, sisintombi. It's Dinelle from Pretoria. That topic, sisintombi, it's very, very much complex. It's very, very, very, very much complex. But though I have to say it's a good thing for both couples to have the same belief and to attend the same church, as the man is the head of the house, right? That's how traditions and some religions view it. However, going to church is about faith, sisintombi. It is entirely possible for someone to be Muslim and for someone to be Christian, the husband to be Muslim, the wife to be Christian, and for them to stay happily married. It's about respecting each other's beliefs and differences. That's what I think. Though I did say that it's a good thing for both partners to attend the same church, to believe in the same faith. But when it comes to faith, Sisintombi, that is a different path. That's why I'm saying it's complex. And you cannot force someone to change their belief for you. It's very, very wrong. And it's not fair. Thank you, Dineo. Nice show. Great topic.
0: Thank you, Dineo.
5: Good morning, Intombi. Once again, another great topic this morning. Well, from my experience, once you get married, once a woman marries a man, she must automatically follow his religion. And that's what I believe in, because that's what happened to my wife. My wife was Tamil. But once she got married, she followed my religion, and which she became Catholic. Mm-hmm. And yes, we should attend church together. So yeah, thanks for another great show. This is Gavin from the Bluff.
0: Thank
5: Cheers.
0: You.
5: Bye.
6: Good morning, Tombi and radio listeners. I think when you are married, you must communicate. It's all about communication, and this thing it starts where you in the early stage of relationship before getting married. You must sit down and talk about these things. Religious is very important when it comes to marriage.
0: Yeah.
6: So it's very important to talk about these things, because you must walk a one way. You can't mix churches when you are in marriage, because it's going to be a problem, because there are things and regulars and rules of the churches that is going to cause maybe conflicts in the household. So it's very important to talk about this before marriage. So me, I don't agree that my wife must go to another church, I must go to another church. Ari Thomas in Mossel Bay, Western Cape. Thank you, have a lovely day.
7: Ntombi, morning. Anonymous here. Metsiri Oli, asinya koloi ha ka tlhakana. 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
9: Good morning, Ntombi. Now I've seen so many couples. So many married couples doing this, not the same church. You go to your church, I go to my church, and they've survived. Mm. Their marriage is working okay, everything is fine. I know that everyone has the right to religion. Doesn't mean I should follow you everywhere you go. So how many churches must I attend with you before you settle down in one church? So let me stay in my church. When I hear what the Kirkens did in Studio 2, no problem.
0: Yo! Mzansi, the excitement is building. The 130th running of the Hollywood Bets Durban July takes place on Saturday, 4 July. 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

0: 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You're listening to Radio 2000, our music, your memories. Nomfundo Mo talking about a soft life. Anonymous is going through a bit of a hard time in her marriage, and the church is getting in between that, right? Her husband and her, they used to go to the same church. All was well. He then decided, I don't want to go to this church anymore. So on Sunday, she would go to their old church, and he found a new church. And she says, is this normal? Should couples be going to different churches? Huh? 086-000-2479. How is this going to work? It brings us to 9:46. You're listening to Radio 2000, our music, your memories. We received quite a few voice notes. Let's take a listen.
1: Listeners, Noklunga Plum here in Cape Town. I'm even confused from the get-go as to we are saying there's one God, but yet millions of churches. So I don't think that it should be a problem when we attend different churches anyway, because when you go to church, there should only be one reason why you're going to church. You're not going to church to show off that I've got a wife or I'm with my wife. As long as you go to church, you know what your intentions are. So for me, I see nothing wrong when you go to this church and the other one goes to that church, because at the end of the day, we are saying there is only one God and only one God. Thank you so much.
2: Morning, Sis Ntombi. Regarding your topic, now on my side, after Kefetsa Honyalwa, my husband, So, kereke ya gagwe ha ke ya ko teng gore ne ke utlwa ke sa utlwe ne gore ke kene fela be ke tswa ke ntse ke le yalo. 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Thank you.
3: Good morning, Sis Ntombi. Yeah, I once experienced that, whole my previous marriage. You know what? We were fighting a lot because of I wanted her to go to my church. Leanna, she wanted me to go to her church. And then, but we end up agreeing for each and everyone. And then it was fine. Don't be, I think it is not fair to force someone or somebody to go to my church, or even her to force me to go to her church. Remember, we've got a different faith and beliefs. So yeah, so the best way if couples agree or they go to one church, still fine. But please don't force another person to say no, he's going to or she's going to her own church. It is not fair.
4: Good morning, Tombi. Oh, what a lovely topic. What a lovely topic. The family that stays together, pray together, eat together, go to the church together, and hamuna ayakirakeng anosi, musadi ayakirakeng kwa. Literally, that thing is called a sin, because a family has to be unified. You got to go together wherever you're going.
5: Good morning, Sis Ntombi, and the Better Together listeners. For me, it's simple and straightforward. Angikwazi ukuphuma endlini niyosonta in two churches. Kuzoba nama-clashes. Sontani sonteneli one, be in one church. Then there'll be peace. Because makunalo ya esontweni ubaba athi you're not going. Then kuqala impi. So as sonteni sonteneli one, Sis Ntombi, for peace sake and for the marriage to work, let's go to one church endlini. Thank you. It's Masichaba Mufosi in Germiston. Blessed day.
0: Thank you so much. It brings us to 9:51. I mean, there's one side that says spirituality is an individual journey, right? Your relationship with God is a personal one. And then there's the family element. Should we not be drinking from the same well? If we're going to two different churches, where are the kids going? Are they going with the mom? Are they going with the dad? Yeah? 086-000-2479. Let's talk.
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7: Yebo, Napso Wetio, Eba Fit Poncho. In 1976, youth has switched on. And for 50 years, the nation has watched as the story unfolds. And namhlanje, the courage looks the same and different. It looks like showing up when no one believes in you. It's about finding the strength to stand up again. The courage of 1976 is appealing in 2026. SAPC 1, Mzansi for sure. The source of youth courage. My God.
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1: It brings us to 9:53. You're listening to Radio 2000, our music, your memories. I've got Ubinki in the Free State joining us on the line. Binky, good morning.
2: Morning, Gumbi, how are you?
1: Dark and lovely, that will never change. Good to have you on the show.
2: Yes, Gumbi. About the topic, like the previous WhatsApp, I was also married, and then my husband, I must attend my husband's church. But now I come from a spiritual family. Like, I didn't think I was a Christian. So I couldn't feel that church. And my mama Zala sent me down and told me that day. She said to me, Pinky, listen, I can see how sharp you're getting me. How sharp. Just go to a church and be fine and marry. And since then, it's about more than 30 years.
1: Yeah.
2: I'm in his church, he's in his church, and told you right, I'm a tad.
1: Happiness.
2: So,
1: sure, I hear you, Binky. Thank you so much for calling. Linda Lani in KZN, you're live on Radio 2000. Good morning. Yeah, Baba, thank you so much for calling. Talk to me.
2: I hear you,
1: Lindelani. Thank you so much for calling. Communication is key here. He must then let his wife know why I no longer go to our original church. Why did you change? He must communicate that with his wife. I've got Anonymous in the Eastern Cape joining us on the line. Good morning, Anonza.
3: Good morning, Dombi. Dombi, I want to be very clear here.
1: Yes.
3: As a couple, we are building a family. Yeah. There'll be children involved. And even if you do not have children, there is family involved. Mm. Be in one church to run away from unnecessary differences that might crop up. There are a lot of activities at church. I am a pastor myself. I am going to a different church from as compared to my own family, my mom, dad, and siblings.
1: Mm.
3: It's fine because it's me alone as a male. But as a couple, it becomes something different. You have to be in one house of God.
1: I hear you, Baba. Thank you so much. That is Anonymous in the Eastern Cape. If you are a couple that goes to two different churches, please call us 086-000-2479. How does it work? How does it work? Huh? I'm interested to find out how it works. Let's take a listen to your voice notes.
4: Hi, Dombi, and how are you? I am listening to your topic. Let me remain anonymous. Listen, Dombi, I can relate to your topic.
1: Mm.
4: With me, my darling, my husband is going to a different church where the ex-wife is also attending to. And apparently at that church, they are playing a happy family.
1: Aibo.
4: While Tina with the kids are away from that particular church, the ex-wife and my husband and the previous kids from the previous marriage are playing a happy family in that church. Yo, Ntombi, it has strained my marriage.
5: Hi, Sisi Ntombi. I think we're making this whole thing complicated. Now I've been married for 26 years, and me and my husband, we've been going to different churches since, and we support one another. And our kids are obviously going with me to church.
1: Mm.
5: But if they want to go with their dad sometime, they go with him. We don't have a problem. And we've been, you know, doing this thing for 26 years. And we are okay. And I'm happy with my church, and he's happy with this church. So I think really for you to it's just you're trying to control that person, honestly. Mm. So now for me, I really think there's nothing wrong with it, as long as people are matured spiritually, then it's fine.
1: Sure.
5: Thanks. Bye.
1: Thank you.
6: Good morning, Sisi Ntombi and the team. Because we pray the same God, just different churches, just maybe different faces. But unless maybe

0: bana ba se ba le teng re ka e da bana jwang ha e le hore one is pulling the other direction e mong o ya kwa ke sibani bani kae kae yo sintombi. Nice topic as always.
1: Thank you, sesi.
2: Hi, sesi ntombi. I'm in the same situation. When I got married, I joined him in the same church, but it wasn't doing for me. Then I moved to a different church, and he understood, and my kids go to their own church because they don't believe in both our churches. So in my household, we've got three churches, but at the end of the day, it's the same God that we're praying.
1: Sure. Three churches, one God. It's just gone 10 o'clock. Let's keep this conversation going. I think it's an interesting one. You can post it on your social media platforms and hear what your people are saying. And yeah, it's just gone 10 o'clock. Let's find out what's happening around the world. It's news time. Good morning.
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4: Thanks, Ntombi. Top stories: DA recommends altering GNU representation and Russian warship confronts British vessel. Dumelang Bagaetso with the news. Kinadino Motaung. DA federal leader Jordan Hill-Lewis has written to President Cyril Ramaphosa recommending changes to the DA's representation in the GNU cabinet following an internal review. In a statement, Hill-Lewis says Avelio Ogamp should replace John Steenhuisen as Minister of Agriculture with a focus on resolving the FMD crisis and restoring confidence in the sector. David Maynir is proposed to ask the new Minister of Forestry, Fisheries and the Environment. Still on DA matters, the party will today hand over a petition to Eskom opposing planned power cuts to the city of Johannesburg. Last month, Eskom issued a notice of its intention to reduce, interrupt or terminate electricity supply to parts of Johannesburg over its outstanding debt of over 5 billion rand owed by the city and City Power. The Johannesburg regional chairperson, Luyolo Mpiti.
5: This is not an issue that the residents have caused. This is an issue that has been caused by an ANC coalition that has failed to reach an arrangement with Eskom. And so we are purely saying today when we go to Eskom that it's fundamentally important that we paint the picture that the residents should not be punished for what the city has failed to do. We received just over 4,500 signatures on that.
4: In other news, the South African Municipal Workers Union, SAMU, has vowed to continue its strike at Umsunduzi Municipality in KZN until its demands are met. About 2,400 workers have been on strike since Thursday, demanding what the union calls fair remuneration. There are concerns the strike could impact the city's economy. Bongi Gule is SAMU's regional secretary.
6: And the union do not support or condone any unlawful conduct during a protected strike. We hear that the allegation that we've been disrupting the residents is also our colleagues. And as some we are saying, that is not true. And even that, it was proven during the court interdict by the employer who have failed to produce evidence.
4: Lastly, a Russian warship has fired warning shots towards a British yacht in international waters between Britain and France. Russia said one of its frigates fired what it called preemptive shots at a yacht that was approaching. The BBC's Ellie Price.
7: The Russian Defense Ministry said the yacht had been on a dangerous approach towards its warship, and the crew fired into its path with rifles after making several attempts at contact over the radio. Jane and Alan Kelvey dispute that account and said when they heard five warning blasts from the frigate's horn, they changed their course, which they thought should have been the end of it.
4: And now for a quick look at the markets. The rand is trading at 16 rand 19 to the US dollar, 21 rand 71 cents to pound sterling, and 18 rand 79 cents to the euro. Looking at commodities, gold is trading at $4,324 and platinum at $1,783 per ounce, while Brent crude oil is at $79.98 a barrel.
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4: If you're 55 and Jordan Hill-Lewis has written to President Cyril Ramaphosa recommending changes to the DA's representation.

0: 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I'm Dino Motaung.
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2: In 1976, you just switch her on. And for 50 years, the nation has watched as the story unfolds. And namhlanje, the courage looks the same and different. It looks like showing up when no one believes in you. It's about finding the strength to stand up again. The courage of 1976 is appealing in 2026. SAPC 1, Mzansi for sure. The source of youth courage. My God.
3: It's 6 minutes past 10 o'clock. Welcome to the second hour of the show. Are you going to be coming to the Bafana Bafana match and watching it here with us at the SABC? Yes, I'm inviting you to the Radio 2000 Bafana Bafana World Cup watch party. Stand a chance to win a double ticket. 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

0: 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You're listening to Radio 2000, All Music, Your Memories. We have a feature called We Celebrate You, where we celebrate extraordinary South Africans doing extraordinary things. And today, we are celebrating Tshepo Mohlala, who is the founder of Tshepo, known for its premium denim, contemporary African luxury aesthetic, as well as commitment to craftsmanship, storytelling, and what it means to build something rooted in purpose and authenticity in South Africa. He is going to be joining us, and we're going to be chatting to him to celebrate his success and the timeless gin to gin combo, which I absolutely love. We're going to have a conversation with Tshepo after this.
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0: It's Radio 2000 All Music, Your Memories, Pedro Kalo, 24 hours, as well as Umandisi Gyantjies with Ndimthanda. There is nothing I love more than a two-piece. Gin to gin, please. That is my thing. That is my style. And I absolutely love Tshepo. Tshepo Mohlala is actually the founder of Tshepo, known for his premium denim, contemporary African luxury aesthetic, and a commitment to craftsmanship, storytelling, and what it means to build something rooted in purpose and authenticity in South Africa. We unpack his journey, the lessons that come with building a business, the importance of storytelling and culture, and how creativity can shape the way we see ourselves and the world around us. The Tshepo joins us on the line. Hi, Tshepo.
1: Hi, Ntombi. How are you?
0: I am
1: Jesus, sounded like a movie star, eh?
0: That's who you are, Papa. That is who you are. And we celebrate
1: thank you. Thank you. I really appreciate it.
0: You know,
1: I was
0: saying earlier on, Tshepo, there is nothing I love than a gin to gin combo. Give me a two-piece and I am done. And it's a timeless, it's a classic, and you do it so, so well. Are you wearing a gin to gin combo right now?
1: Yo, listen, I'm triple layering at the moment. I'm wearing a nice VY trucker that I made a couple of years ago.
0: Amazing.
1: A nice denim bomber jacket I made 5 years ago. And a new pair of jeans that I just got myself from this brand called Tshepo Jeans. So, nice.
0: When
1: It's a nice winter day. It's a nice cold day to wear jeans.
0: And you are nice and warm.
1: Yeah, absolutely.
0: Tshepo, let's talk about the inspiration to follow and pursue a career in fashion and entrepreneurship. Did you wake up one day and say, you know what, gin to gin is the way to go?
1: I think it found me along the way, you know. It found me along the way of dreaming of what I would become and what contribution can I have in this humanity, you know, as a person, as a guy who comes from Kutsakane, what can I contribute to the world?
0: Mm.
1: And I think storytelling became like the anchor of what I can contribute in, you know. So I really started my whole journey in storytelling. My grandmother is a storyteller, so her storytelling kind of like influenced me to become a storyteller and want to be in the storytelling world. And when I was in a storytelling environment in filmmaking, I realized my love is more in the fashion space.
0: Yeah.
1: And I tell you why, I loved fashion because of it really, like, you know, when I was growing up, I was a kid who was very nervous, very shy, very anxious. And then clothes became a platform for me to actually express myself, express how I feel, express how I connect to the world and tell my own story, you know. Like, I'm a shy kid, but my clothes are bold.
0: Yeah.
1: And it means that, like, there's a bold person right inside of me. And so denim found me along the way.
0: Mm.
1: When I finished studying it at UJ, I was like, what's that one thing that has purpose and one thing that I can actually, that fabric that can outlive me? And denim and leather was those two fabrics that actually came out. And I was like, cool, I love jeans. I've always had a beautiful relationship with denim. I wore skinny jeans when I was a kid. I bought my first pair of jeans when I was 13. I've seen, like, my sis, my aunt wearing the best jeans that I saw on TV.
0: Yeah.
1: So jeans have been part of my journey, and everybody loves denim. And how do you connect with the world? How do you tell stories? And it's through denim, this one fabric that everybody loves.
0: Tshepo, why do you think stories matter so much in shaping identity? I mean, you talk about being shy and using your clothes as a form of expression.
1: Sure. I think, you know, stories connect to people more than anything else. People connect to stories. People connect to feelings. People to connect to how you make them feel, how you make them remember you. So stories for me have been that one thing that had been able to teach me lessons. You know, my grandmother, when she wanted to teach me a lesson about progress and a lesson about working hard, she would use a story, not just say, you must go to school, you must work hard, you must do this. She used a story to convince me that, like, you can actually work hard. So storytelling is that one thing that connects to people's most inner self, their identity, who they are, and it makes everything relatable, you know. And that's why, for me, I think storytelling is the most important thing bigger than product selling. You know, you can have a beautiful campaign.
0: That's true.
1: Without a story, yeah, you don't connect with people. People connect with stories. People connect with emotions. People connect with music. People connect with senses.
0: Yeah.
1: And story becomes that sense.
0: Mm. And what are some of the challenges you've had to overcome when building from the ground up, having started, the roots being in Tsakani?
1: I think the biggest challenge was overcoming the name of the brand, convincing myself that Tsepo is actually premium.
0: Tsepo,
1: and
0: you
1: Tsepo
0: lie.
1: Can be like, Tsepo can be luxury. I had to convince myself.
0: No.
1: It was the biggest obstacle because, you know, like when I started, I was like, oh, yeah, it's going to be Tsepo the Gin Maker. Da, da, da. And then like one guy, I'm Bunchies, he was like, how are you going to sell Tsepo, bro? Like Tsepo is the guy next door. And that was then the biggest challenge. Oh my gosh. Like I said, I had like a very low self-esteem.
0: Mm.
1: I had to drive it back to myself that actually Tsepo is as good as Louis Vuitton,
0: yes,
1: as good as Head Goyard, as, you know. So that's the biggest obstacle. And convincing people, therefore, was one of the biggest challenges. But I think once I fought myself and I got sold to the concept,
0: mm,
1: then convincing people was not as hard as it was to convince myself.
0: Sure. Now, Tsepo, I mean, you've got stunning stores across, the country. I mean, I'm in Johannesburg. I've seen your store in Sandton. I've seen your store in Hyde Park. Where are the stores located? And which one would you say is the flagship store?
1: Flagship store is our Hyde Park store.
0: Yeah.
1: It's our first official store. Hyde Park is the richest shopping center in the whole country, in the whole continent. It really helped us position the Tsepo name and the Tsepo brand in the context of retail. So it is a very beautiful retail experience, beautiful store, massive, and it's slow shopping. It's really the true identity of who we are. And we've got our stores in Sandton City, which does amazing. We recently just opened up at Mall of Africa.
0: Nice.
1: And in the next couple of months, we'll be opening at the V&A Waterfront.
0: Fantastic. And how do you define success for yourself at this stage of your journey? You've been able to convince people that Tsepo is a global brand. I'm sure that is just a feather on your cap.
1: How do I define success? Great question. there's two things, right? Seeing the people that we employ, it just makes my heart so warm when I see the impact that the brand has done and the families that we employ. At Victoria Yards, where we base our atelier, the people who work for us, they walk to work, their kids come here to say hello to their moms. The Tsepo brand has been able to, you know, create impactful jobs with dignity. I think for me, there's like success. And the second one is, you know, people wearing it with passion and pride. You know, when people are traveling, the other day, DJ Swoop, before he left to the U.S. for the World Cup, he runs to the store. He's like, cool, I need to grab a couple of things.
0: Yeah.
1: Oh, shucks, I have this, I have that, I have that. Oh, Tsepo, where's something new? Do you know what I mean? Like, for me, like seeing people when they leave the country, the first thing they're like, cool, I need to go past by Tsepo and go ahead. There's a group of lawyers that came yesterday. They're like, cool, we're going on a holiday in the U.S. And then grab some Tsepo. So like seeing how people have made this part of their lifestyle and part of their story, it's truly a success.
0: Your recent ad campaign is very, very heartwarming, right? Because there is an important figure that is at the center of going again back to stories. Talk to us about this ad campaign.
1: Oh, man. I think the biggest thing, my granddad is one person that I least speak about.
0: Yeah.
1: And I was doing an interview with a company in, with a magazine based in Germany.
0: Mm.
1: And I told them about my granddad. This guy's like, Tsepo, you've got such a beautiful story. You need to tell the world. Why aren't you telling people you need to shoot this? If I were you, I will shoot. Then I said back, I was like, oh my God, this guy from Germany just met me on a Teams call and is like, you've got an amazing story, tell the world. And this is a story about a father, like my granddad who is a father figure after my mom and my dad separated.
0: Yeah.
1: My granddad then became the father figure in my life. And the one thing that he actually always taught me is like, use your hands, be proud. Oh. He was a construction worker. He's like,
0: yeah.
1: Dude, you must know how to make things with your hand. You must know how to make things with your hand. Someday, like, you know, you might not finish school, maybe, or things may not go according to plan, but at least if you know how to make something, you can earn a living. And Tepo, at the core, it's all about things made by hand, things made by people. I started my business by making one pair of jeans using my hands, using the skill that I know, and today we're able to build a beautiful business and an empire. So my granddad is that one centerpiece that I'm super proud to have in my life, and I wanted to share with the world a story about truth and who I am.
0: That's beautiful. And what does he say when he sees stores popping up everywhere, people wearing Tepo, and that is his grandson? What does he say?
1: Oh, he's so proud, eh? Yo, you can't see me. He goes everywhere and tells everyone.
0: Oh.
1: And my grandmother, they just go everywhere. You know, my grandmother's like, yo, within the band. So it's beautiful for them to actually see this while they're still alive. She was saying to me the other day, you know, Zeps, we never thought we would be these people. And today we are these people. So it's beautiful for them to have lived and to experience who the man I've become today.
0: Sure. If you could sit down with your younger self, Tepo, at the very beginning of your journey, what conversations would you have with that shy young man?
1: You know, like I was having a conversation with this shy young man yesterday. And I was like, dude, like, just believe in your dreams. You know, like, I know Ziyakhala.
0: Hey.
1: But believe in your dreams, believe in your craziness, believe in your thoughts, and go for it, you know. I was lucky that when I started, I was young and I was naive.
0: Mm.
1: And I didn't know actually the cost of running a business, the cost of a dream. And I kept saying to this young man, keep on being foolish,
0: yeah.
1: You know. And also, what if you never fail?
0: Mm. It's Youth Month, Tepo, and there are a lot of young people that are still trying to find their way, still trying to, you know, find confidence in their abilities and their skills and follow their dreams. What advice would you give to young people who want to pursue an unconventional career path but are afraid of failing and falling?
1: I think for me, like, you must, if you want to pursue something, failure is part of the journey. Failure means that you've tried. People who've never tried anything have never failed.
0: Mm.
1: You know, we fail every day. What people see out there, they see the wins, but the failures are much greater than the wins. So failing, you have to be okay with failing. You know, and I think that's what a lot of young people are scared of, is that, like, what if I'm going to fail? What if I'm going to fail? And there's a lot of social pressures.
0: Yeah.
1: But I think just keep your head down, keep going. And, like, you know, one of my mentors said to me, not having money when you start, it's one of the best things ever to happen to you.
0: Yeah.
1: Because nothing forces creative thinking like being broke.
0: Yeah.
1: So when you're young and you're broke, it is the best time to do things, because when Amanda, you're not scared, and use your youthful energy.
0: Mm.
1: Use it to your advantage.
0: Tepo, someone is listening right now and wants to buy their first pair of Tepo jeans or their first T-shirt. What would you say they should buy? Give them guidance right now as they walk into that stunning store of yours.
1: There's two classics in our stores when it comes to our jeans, right? We've got the Presidential Fit, which is a slim fit. This is my favorite, which is called the Takalani, and we just introduced a new one. It's a Takalani crease. It's got like a very aggressive energy.
0: Nice.
1: The jeans are a bit crisp. They're a bit stonewashed. You can wear it with jeans. You can wear it to work. You can wear it to a party. And also there's a beautiful T-shirt that we do, a 290 GSM T-shirt, our classic We The People T-shirt.
0: Oh, love
1: it. It's a must-have in the wardrobe.
0: Yeah.
1: Then number two, it's our Tepo flag T-shirt. You know, it's got like our flag colors in red, blue, and gold. It was the Tepo written on boldly on the chest. It's must have. It's one of those first two. It's a must have.
0: So, Tepo, we're going to do something for the very first time on Radio 2000. We're going to play a song that you requested, Afro Blue, Dubundu. We've never played this before, by the way. So you are plugging us into something new. Talk to me about this song.
1: Oh my gosh, it was on Tibos's Volume 1.
0: Yes.
1: Tibos's House Volume 1. I was a kid. I think I was in grade 5 or something. That song made waves. I was still staying in Whiteville. And then there was a dance that came out. It was the craziest song on the street, you know? And when I think like when I was requested to send the song,
0: yeah.
1: I was sitting next to Tibos Kojiming.
0: Oh my.
1: You know, I was like, yo, I'm serious. You know, we're sitting there in the steam room, and then when I come out, I'm like, oh, this is the song. I'm like, oh my gosh. Geez, like, it is a full circle. So that's my favorite song, Putumpu. Like, it just reminded me of the young Tepo not knowing what's going to come through.
0: Oh, Tepo, we are so proud of you, Baba. And Magwande, and we can't wait to have this conversation again in 10 years' time where we just look back and reflect on what you've accomplished. Magwande, Baba.
1: Thank you so much, Ndomi. Thanks for the conversation.
0: Thank you, Papa. There you go. It's Tepo the Gene Maker, and he requested this one, Afro Blue, Tupundu. Enjoy.

0: 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This is Afro Blue with Dubundu bringing us to 10:41. 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His story is absolutely incredible. It starts off with overcoming fear. Stop being shy, go out there and tell a story. And what a beautiful story it is. Tsepo the Gene Maker. 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It brings us to 10:41. Let's quickly go for a short ad break. When we come back, more music, of course. Good morning.
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1: It's 10:44, you're listening to Radio 2000, our music, your memories. Clearly, a lot of people proud of Tepo, the gene maker. Let's take a listen to the voice notes we've received.
2: Yes, wanna Tepo, take a hike, come on. Yes, why did I take leave from Maranekto Jaifa, take a hike, go very good today. Anyway, Tepo, hi, keep up the good work, your close support, brother. Yeah, boy, putuku.
3: Pututu, pututu, pututu, pututu, pututu, pututu, pututu, pututu. 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
4: Sintombi, Tepo is the boss. Tepo inja, inja again. This one just brought me back memories, man. I don't care. They're looking at me at the office here. I cannot have a season to Radio 2000 to copy.
5: Good morning, Dombi. I just want to say I enjoyed that interview you had with Tepo, and I was just so inspired, and I wish that every young child, black child, was actually listening to this interview, because it was really inspiring. Yeah. And also, I just want to say to him that with that positive energy, that mindset, he's going far. Makwande, it's Queen B here. All the best. Thank you so much for the beautiful show, Ntombi.
1: Thank you, Sisi. It brings us to 10:46. I think what I took out of that interview is that your name is important. He was so doubtful of the name Tepo until he convinced himself that Tepo is a worthy name and people will wear Tepo across the globe. Look at God.

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It's 10:58. You're listening to Radio 2000 All Music, Your Memories. 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Now, if you follow us on our social media platforms, whether it is X, Facebook, even our Radio 2000 WhatsApp channel, there is a link there that you need to click, enter your details, and you will then, of course, be notified whether you'll be joining us on the 18th of June. It's going to be amazing. Amazing.

0: Supreme Court convicts Bolsonaro's son, Dumela Mbagetso, with the news. The presidency has confirmed receipt of the DA's request to remove Agriculture Minister John Steenhuisen from cabinet, with the party proposing Willie Oukamp, currently Forestry, Fisheries and Environment Minister, to replace him. The DA wants Western Cape Education Minister David Meyner to take over Oukamp's portfolio and Gauteng MPL Jack Bloom to become Deputy Minister of Water and Sanitation, replacing Sello Siyitlolo. Presidential spokesperson Vincent Magwenya says the president is applying his mind.
1: We can confirm that President Ramaphosa has received a request from the leader of the Democratic Alliance regarding changes to the national executive affecting members of the Democratic Alliance. The president will apply his mind and an announcement will be made in due course.
0: The cost of living in South Africa has surged even higher in May, with annual headline inflation climbing to 4.5%, up from 4% in April 2026. New data from StatsSA shows that Consumer Price Index, or CPI, has risen by 0.7% month on month. The jump in the headline number was mainly driven by housing and utilities, transport and insurance, and financial services. In other news, a 57-year-old suspect has been arrested following a Hawks investigation into the alleged fraudulent sale of Johannesburg property company assets dating back more than a decade. He was arrested at the OR Tambo International Airport yesterday. The suspect is expected to appear before the Pretoria Specialized Commercial Crimes Court tomorrow. Hawks spokesperson Katlego Mogale.
2: It is alleged that during May 2010, several properties owned by Johannesburg Property Company were unlawfully sold to unsuspecting bona fide purchasers. Despite the property being transferred and sold, the Johannesburg Property Company reportedly did not receive payment for the transaction, resulting in substantial financial prejudice.
0: Lastly, the Supreme Court of Appeal in Brazil has sentenced Eduardo Bolsonaro, the US-based son of the former President Jair Bolsonaro, to 4 years in prison for trying to interfere in his father's trial for attempting a coup. The BBC's Clitia Sala.
3: Four Supreme Court judges in Brazil have unanimously sentenced Eduardo Bolsonaro to 4 years in prison for attempting to influence U.S. authorities in connection with legal proceedings against his father. They found that he sought to encourage sanctions against Brazilian judges and supported measures including tariffs on Brazilian goods. Eduardo Bolsonaro moved to the United States last year, shortly before his father, former President Jair Bolsonaro, was jailed for plotting a coup.
0: Now for a quick look at the markets. The rand is trading at 16.23 to the US dollar, 21.76 to pound sterling, and 18.83 to the euro. Looking at commodities, gold is trading at $4,323 and platinum at $1,781 per ounce, while Brent crude oil is at $78.98 a barrel. Recapping the top story at 11, the presidency has confirmed receipt of the DA's request to remove Agriculture Minister John Steenhuisen from cabinet, with the party proposing Willie Oukamp, currently Forestry, Fisheries and Environment Minister, to replace him. Next update at midday for Radio 2000 News. I'm Dino Mutau.
4: 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It's just gone 5 minutes past 11 o'clock. It's the third and final hour of the show. The music continues after this.
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1: To the parents that allow your kids to call you by your name, come to the front. 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
3: My last born daughter calls me by my name. 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
4: Yo, Ntombi, nabaraka ba mpitsa no, yo, and I love it. I love it so much.
0: Life should not

0: It's Radio 2000 All Music, Your Memories. It's 16 minutes past 11 o'clock. Before that, played you one of my favorite Mimi songs, Goodbye Loneliness. And yes, it's the third and final hour of the show. We're going to be talking about hormonal imbalance in a bit with Dr. Moagi. And so I went to the doctor. And the reason why I went to the doctor was because I felt like something was crawling on my skin. And there was absolutely nothing. So I'm thinking, okay, premenopause, it is the time. Let me get ready. Let me go see the doctor. What is going on? Like, it felt like something was crawling on my skin, like ants, you know? So I go to the doctor and I say, Doc, hey, nginalenkinga, this is a problem I'm having, you know? And she did the blood work and she checked me and she was just like, you know, let me be honest. Everything is perfectly fine except for one thing. You are stressed. And this is the reason why you're experiencing what you are experiencing. And I said to the doctor, So you mean to tell me that stress is the reason why I feel like I've got ants crawling on my skin? She's just like, yeah, you are super stressed. Then she gave me something. I forgot what it was. And let me tell you, after a week of taking that, I was perfectly fine. So I am on standby for the hormonal imbalance that comes with premenopause, that comes with menopause, because it is the time, it is the season, it is the moment. You know, we received a letter from Anonymous. Anonymous is experiencing not what I experience, but she wants us to talk about hormonal imbalance. The letter reads, Hi, Sesin Dombi, please invite a doctor to talk about hormonal imbalance and its causes so that we have a better understanding. I recently accompanied my daughter to the gynecologist because she wasn't feeling well and she is said to have hormonal imbalance. I think we as parents can be educated in that regard. Thank you, Unjabulo in Durban. So what's interesting is that we've got a young lady who is currently going through hormonal imbalance. It has nothing to do with premenopause, menopause, you name it. She is young and they've noticed that there might be some hormonal imbalance. We're going to get a better understanding of what that is. We're going to get obstetrician, gynecologist and fertility specialist, Dr. Emmanuel Moagi, in after the short ad break, actually.
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0: It's 20 minutes past 11 o'clock, hashtag Doctor's Note, and today we're talking about hormonal imbalance, and it's because of this letter that we received from Unjabulo in Durban. Njabulo writes, "Hi Sesi Ntombi, please invite a doctor to talk about hormonal imbalance and its causes so that we have a better understanding. I recently accompanied my daughter to the gynecologist because she wasn't feeling well and she is said to have hormonal imbalance. I think we as parents can be educated in that regard. Thank you, Jabulo." And you're absolutely right. And that's why we've invited Dr. Muwahi, who's going to unpack what hormonal imbalance is. Good morning, Doc.
1: Morning, Bambi. How are you?
0: I am Doc and lovely. Good to have you again on the show.
1: Yeah, thank you. And greetings to the listeners of Better Together.
0: So, Doc, what actually is hormonal imbalance and what causes it?
1: Okay. So, let's start with, what are these hormones that they're talking about? In a female or a woman, the woman has two hormones, what you call, that controls the system, the especially the menstrual cycle,
0: yeah.
1: Called the estrogen and progesterone. So they need to balance. Estrogen has to come first and progesterone come later. And then you see a cycle, must be a cycle like that.
0: Mm.
1: All this controlled by the brain.
0: Mm.
1: So when they say imbalance, it means the now it, the cycle is no longer going well. The estrogen and the progesterone, there's no balance.
0: Mm.
1: So there are a couple of causes that can do that. First, it can be what you call physiological. It happens on because it's the stage of life. In a young lady, usually in the first 3 years of starting the menstrual cycle, because the brain is still immature to control those two hormones,
0: mm.
1: So then the hormones becomes imbalanced, so it's not able to balance the hormones yet, still immature, still learning. And it can also happen in the what you call the perimenopausal period.
0: Got you.
1: Where the eggs now are running out.
0: Mm.
1: They don't produce enough estrogen, and as a result, now the balance. Also we lose that balance. It can also be due to just the life, like you rightfully said, stress can also disturb the brain from the hormones,
0: mm.
1: which control the estrogen, progesterone. Like obesity, somebody who's got the high with obese, also that can also disturb the hormones. You can have some pathological causes of what you call the commonest one is what you used to call polycystic ovarian syndrome, now called polyendocrine metabolic syndrome.
0: Mm.
1: Thyroid disorders can also cause the hormone to be imbalanced. And also the hormones that control the milk, we call the prolactin.
0: Yeah.
1: It's high. It can also cause those problems. It can then disrupt the hormones, basically.
0: And Dr. Muwahi, what are the symptoms of hormonal imbalance in girls and young women?
1: Depending on the cause, if the cause is the polyendocrine metabolic syndrome or polycystic ovarian syndrome, as you used to call it, that can, or even the thyroid and the prolactin, usually those ones, they will disrupt the menstrual cycle. So you might find their cycle, the periods, they don't come at the time that you expect them to come.
0: Uh-huh.
1: They're irregular.
0: Yeah.
1: In the worst cases of the polycystic ovarian problem is where then you find they have a weight gain. Others, they develop the hair, what we call male pattern hair, like they can beard.
0: Mm.
1: Others, they also lose hair and the hair becomes thin. If in that case, if it's the thyroid, you'll find, depending on which, whether the thyroid is hyperfunctioning or is hypofunctioning. If it's hypofunctioning, they lose appetite.
0: Mm.
1: They also can gain weight if it's high, and they can't feel in this winter. They can't tolerate this cold weather.
0: Mm.
1: If it's hyperfunctioning, then usually they can't tolerate the heat. They eat a lot, but they still lose weight, and the problem with it also diarrhea as well.
0: Yeah.
1: So if the prolactin problem usually is in the brain, in the worst case, then they'll experience headaches, which is worse in the morning, and also they can also have produce milk even when although they are not lactating.
0: Oh my goodness. Now when should one seek medical advice or be concerned when it comes to hormonal imbalance, Doc?
1: once you start feeling those, the symptoms that I've described, once you feel those and you have these headaches that are worse, particularly worse in the morning, and you see milk coming out of the breast or when you are not pregnant or you are not expecting, your periods are irregular, you sometimes you skip your periods, you don't see them, then you need to see a gynecologist who will help you to check what could be the problem. Also, if it's stressed, we'll be able to pick it up and refer you appropriately to the psychologist or psychiatrist.
0: And are there any long-term health implications if a hormonal imbalance is left unchecked or untreated?
1: If it's a physiological one, that in young girls, those ones usually it's self-correct, because as the brain matures, usually after 3 years, then it corrects itself, it starts to know how to balance the hormones. If it's in the perimenopausal period, that one, you're going to go into menopause, so that is over. But if the problem is pathological, like in the polyendocrine, then there's a long-term effect of diabetes that need to be checked. Diabetes, high blood pressure, also the risk of what you call the hypercholesterol, and which can risk the risk of stroke and cardiac diseases. If the problem is the polycystic polyendocrine metabolic syndrome or PCOS. If it's the thyroid, also can lead to the same. It can cause a devastating effect where now you have the symptoms can affect the heart. It can also affect the brain. You find also the vision as well. If it's the thyroid, or even if the prolactin level when it's really high.
0: Yeah.
1: So those ones, they can have long-term effect if they are not treated, if it's the pathological cause. But the physiological ones, the brain will correct them.
0: All right. So what does treatment entail, especially for the one that, is it pathological?
1: Yeah, the one that's pathological.
0: Yes, yes.
1: If the problem is the thyroid, then we give the thyroid treatment. If it's hypofunctioning, we're going to give a hormone that causes levothyroxine because we need thyroxine to function properly. If it's hyperfunctioning, we need to stop it from hyperfunctioning. So we'll give the hormone that will stop it from hyperfunctioning. If it's the lactating one, like when the prolactin one is easy to control, we have give medication to suppress it and also look for the cause. But we suppress it so that it doesn't do that. If it's the PCOS or the PMOS that we spoke about, if it's the problem, it depends on where the problem is. If the problem is just the menstrual cycle, maybe somebody's that we give hormones, we can give what we call what we use them with, the birth control pills, we use them as treatment to sometimes to correct this kind of cases.
0: Mm. Doc, you had mentioned that when it comes to young girls or young women, it self-corrects. At what age should then parents start to worry? I'm sure there's an age limit where the brain self-corrects.
1: Yeah, usually in recent times now, they just start seeing their menstrual cycle at a young age.
0: Okay.
1: So we said by usually between the age of 16 and 18, it must have self-corrected.
0: All right.
1: If after 18 the problem continues, then we need to check if there's no other pathological problems that could be causing that. So 16 and 18, it should be able to self-correct if you started to see your period earlier on at the age of 12 and 15.
0: Got you. Contact details, Doc, for those individuals that would like to come to your rooms and get checked out.
1: Dr. Murphy is a fertility endocrine and gynecologist. You'll find me on social media. If you go to Family Matters Fertility Center, our contact details are there. There is also our website details are there. You can get hold of us, make your booking, then let's assess and see how can you help.
0: Fantastic, Doc. Thank you so much for always giving us your time, Baba.
1: No problem. Thanks, Wendy.
0: Thank you. That is obstetrician, gynecologist, and fertility specialist, Dr. Emmanuel Moahi. This morning, we spoke about hormonal imbalance. That conversation you can find on our website, www.radio2000.co.za.
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5: Tell me a secret. 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Oh. 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

0: It's Dion Ferris on Radio 2000 Hopeless, bringing us to 11:41. You're listening to Radio 2000, all music, your memories. There's about, what, 19 minutes left of the show. King David Mashabela is going to join us from 12 up until 3 o'clock to give us nothing but the best when it comes to radio broadcasting. 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All right, let's get into who's taking us to lunch. But before we go there, let's start here. Comment of the day.
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2: Hi, Sisintombi. Kunjani? Too much. Ngizokubiza lo wathi. Yawena ntombi. Hi. Enjoy your show, Sisintombi. Music on Aika. I always love you.
3: 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Welele. Ay.
0: Thank you so much for that voice note. Ngiyabonga sisi. Let's get into who is taking us to lunch. Two stunning, proudly South African songs. You just need to choose one. Option number one is Nathi. His story is absolutely beautiful, right? Despite his background, being in jail, he came out and made something of himself. Buyelekhaya, Nathi, option number one. You can go to our Radio 2000 WhatsApp channel and vote for this one. There you go. It truly is a story of redemption. Let me give you option number two. Naima K, Umsebenzi, Robbie Malinga on production. And I think they had such a beautiful working relationship. Robbie Malinga definitely understood Naima K's voice and was able to just, you know, give her the perfect melody so she can sing her heart out. This one is called Umsebenzi. Is this the song that's going to take us to lunch? Choose my ketela. Go right now to our Radio 2000 WhatsApp channel and vote for the song that you like. Is it going to be Nathi or Naima K?
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4: You know, there's the rollout of Lenacapavir, an antiretroviral drug that's seen as a major breakthrough for South Africa's entire health system. We are joined by Dr. Siviwe Mela just to understand better what this means for us. Hey, Doc, at least explain to us better. What do we know so far about this drug?
5: Lenacapavir, also short name of Len, because, you know, it can be a tongue twister.
4: Oh, so it's what?
5: 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L-E-N.
4: Oh, lovely. Okay.
5: 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Yeah, we can call it Len.
4: 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Okay, I can hear it.
5: Len is what we classify as a HIV prevention injection. 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
1: I want to talk about unsung heroes. 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
3: Onala obuti mona hle obuti ona ke skola patrol obuti ona o tshidisetsa bana for we stop mo and grosso mia freedom le pita swart mona Bloemfontein
4: machita le bo sister ba ko extension 9 ko etshwatshwa but ba ma patrol ke re ba fetu letsa sponsorship it to keep up the good job of future.
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to drive me home tonight? Well, I'm driving myself. I'm driving myself from the studio to the boys' school, then from the boys' school to home. And yeah, I'm driving myself. It's cars drive. The day I win the lotto, ha, there will be signs. And one of those signs is I will have two things, a driver and a chef. Mark my words. It's 11:55. You're listening to Radio 2000. All music, your memories. It's time for us to reveal the song that's going to take us to lunch. It was a battle between Nathi Buyelekhaya as well as Naima K. Umsebenzi. And let me tell you, the winner received 511 votes. Nathi is taking us to lunch. Naima K received 92 votes. Interesting.

0: Nati on Radio 2000 with Buyele Khaya, bringing us to 11:59. David Mashabela is here, and he's about to give you the Royal Playground. And of course, there's going to be a concert. Huh? And I seen that it's Tshepo Tshola. Don't say I said anything. I'm giving you little clues and little hints. That's what we can expect on the Royal Playground. Kuzoba mnandi, man. Kuzoba mnandi. Have yourself a wonderful day. Let's connect again tomorrow. Same time, same place. Tomorrow is all about forgiveness. We have a feature called Please Forgive Me. If you would like to extend an olive branch and say I'm sorry, I don't know what the story is. This is where you come in. Send me an email, give me the details, and we will connect you with the person that has wronged you or the person that you've wronged, and we will try and bring you two together. The email address is bettertogether@radio2000.co.za. It's just gone 12 o'clock, news time. Bye-bye, Meskat.
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2: Top stories call smother DA to replace Steyn Huisen as minister and 20 undocumented

0: can confirm that President Ramaphosa has received a request from the leader of the Democratic Alliance regarding changes to the National Executive affecting members of the Democratic Alliance. The president will apply his mind and an announcement will be made in due course.
1: The cost of living in South Africa has edged higher in May, with annual headline inflation climbing to 4.5%, up from 4% in April 2026. New data from Statistics South Africa shows that the consumer price index has risen by 0.7% month on month. The jump in the headline number was mainly driven by housing and utilities, transport and insurance, as well as financial services. KwaZulu-Natal commander of the Hawks, Brigadier Campbell Nyuswa, has told the Madlanga Commission that he was not involved in the Port Shepstone drug theft where 541 kilograms of cocaine was stolen. The Madlanga Commission is continuing with testimony about the 200 million rand drug theft in 2021. Nyuswa is alleged to have instructed that the cocaine consignment be stored at the Hawks premises in Port Shepstone.
2: It is alleged that I failed to comply with or contravene legislation or legal obligation by storing exhibit at the Port Shepstone DPCI offices, which did not have adequate security, resulting in the theft of exhibit, and that there is an element of dishonesty involved in the storing of the exhibit. I had no involvement in the Port Shepstone theft.
1: The Tshwane Metro Police Department has arrested 20 undocumented foreign nationals during a by-law enforcement operation in Centurion. Those arrested face charges under the Immigration Act for being in the country illegally. Tshwane Metro Police spokesperson Puleng Matolo says the operation is part of ongoing efforts to enforce municipal bylaws and ensure compliance with South African law.
3: The TMPD remain resolute in upholding the rule of law and maintaining the safety and security of all individuals within its jurisdiction.
1: Self-proclaimed Prophet Shepherd Bushiri is reportedly sending buses to Sherwood Hall in Durban to assist with the repatriation of Malawian nationals. That's according to the Malawian High Human Rights and Governance Advocate Undule Mwakansugula. He says the scale and urgency of the repatriation operation has created unprecedented financial logistical challenges for the Malawian government.
4: The Malawi government is appreciating efforts by the South African authority to help Malawians who want to return home safely. Although there are some financial and logistical challenges, noted the Malawi government asking for help, and their people have come in to help. Major One Prophet Bushiri is looking forward to send buses to transport Malawians to come back to Malawi.
1: The rand is trading at 16.23 rand to the US dollar, 21.75 rand to pound sterling, 18.82 rand to the euro. Gold is trading at $4,322 and platinum at $1,781 per ounce. Brent crude oil is at $78.98 a barrel. Recapping the top story at 12, the presidency has confirmed receipt of the DA's request to have its deployee, Agriculture Minister John Steenhuisen, removed from cabinet. More news at 1.
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1: We believe that in our country there shall be no minority, there shall be no majority, there shall just be people.
0: But we are building the future. This month, we don't just look back at 1976. We look forward to the youth of today. Your voice is your power.
2: 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I don't think we're getting what we deserve to get right now.
0: 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You are the authors of the next chapter. 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Your time is now.
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Depending on the type of holiday you had yesterday, you are excused to think that today is a Monday. Completely excused. Excused if you're not quite sure what day of the week it is. Don't you worry, one about you're not the only one. Smeria Makeba, Luta continua. The problems of our continent continue to be a problem. And we certainly hope that, you know, one day we overcome these challenges. Good afternoon and welcome to the Royal Playground. It's the Wednesday edition of the show. A day where our focus is on getting South Africans working. It's getting those opportunities, you know, communicated so they are spread. Everybody knows that there's an opportunity somewhere. So do send your voice note, 060-584-2250. Do send those opportunities if you have them. If you know of school, this is Spani somewhere. If your company is looking for cleaning services, do communicate with us. Do tell us so we can get it spread and someone will get that opportunity. And also, if you're looking for us to play you a song between 1 and 2, do call us now, 086-000-2479. The music is flowing. Ndadetse Potsola is live in concert today. Ntombi on the radio again tomorrow. Yes, we just had such an intense conversation with Ntombi now as she's walking out of the studio. It's about opportunities, the very thing that we're talking about on the show today. So do send your voice note, 060-584-2250. Here's BB and CC Winans.

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1: Hey Teddy,
0: My
1: bro.
0: name is Jonas from Pretoria, Soshanguve.
1: Sure, Joe.
0: I'm looking for jobs. I'm a plumber. I have matric and N4 plumbing. Yeah, usually I do these jobs. Yeah, and then depending on the capacity of the job, I also have laborers who assist me. Yeah, my contact number is 0699127665. 0699127665. Thank you.
1: Thank you so much, Altiaga. I wish you well, eh?
2: Hello, Brother David,
1: Hey, Taram.
2: to you and the listeners. This is Komen, a port St. John's in the province of the Eastern Cape. Dave, I'm looking for a job, any kind of a job, general worker, driver's position, assistant driver. I have a Code 10 driver's license with PDP. 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I'm available anytime. Anyone who's interested in my service, just call 073 797 Double 563, 073 797 5563, or 072 208 2746. Thanks to you, brother, and the family. Bye. Have a blessed.
1: Thank you so much. 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I promised you music by Ntate Tshepo Tshola live in concert, and I promise I will keep after this.
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0: 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It's exam time. Know your mistakes, and we'll help you fix your mistakes for the coming up exams. Thank you so much for the great show. Have a good day. Thank you. Bye.
1: We appreciate it so much, ma'am, offering a solution to a problem that I know a lot of kids and parents are dealing with right now. Eh?
2: Hi, from Teva. 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I'm also willing to relocate. I'm currently in Johannesburg, and my contact details are 072-865-5704 or 062-676-2031. Thank you.
1: Thank you so much, ma'am.
3: 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How are you?
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1: you.
3: 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Bye.
1: Thank you so much. Here's more of Ntatetse Potsula.
4: They are heavenly. There's nothing better to say than that. Wow. Wow.

0: 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Anyone who has anything available for me, please, I can be your buyer, your engineering supervisor, engineering stores, and senior inventor, either in the feed mill, abattoir, or manufacturing, or engineering mechanical. Thank you so much, David. Okay, bye.
1: Thank you so much. It's a disclaimer I always give on the show. Be aware you're giving your number out in public, and this is a public platform where anybody can take your number, including those that have really silly intentions. So be aware. We are currently dealing with a matter where a gentleman who was in Soweto left a message on our show, got a job opportunity in Limpopo. He traveled all the way there, and to find that person that he was been communicating with is no longer available. So they wasted their time and money traveling to Limpopo for such a thing. So be aware, there's no other way of emphasizing this, but say, just be careful. There are some people that will just take advantage of you, which is really unfair. And I say to those that are listening to this show on Wednesday with some strange intention, our bafwetu, we really need to do this, because we have two options here. We completely stop doing this Wednesday show, so we save those that are being troubled by yourselves, or we continue to do it, and we hope that you respect really what we're trying to achieve here. So I'm asking you nicely, bafwetu, help us. This is not where you look for a girlfriend. This is where you look to scam people. You're scamming people who are desperate to solve their problems at home. And when are you looking for opportunities? I appeal to you, man. I'm asking you very kindly. Just ibamotu toh.
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0: never seen Ntate Tshepothula on stage. Ever. And what's sad is that that will never happen. Really sad. I've never been in the presence of such greatness and such delivery, you know? Tusang. Tumisang Dikobe of Eta Staffing Group says they have an opportunity, a business development manager. So look out for that. In a little bit, I'll share that. And also ICT manager. It's a position, the business development manager requirements include MBA and all of that. So you'll hear about it in a little bit. And Tiani Ngobeni of Takora Human Capital, they're looking for a senior HVAC site manager in Midrand. And also another position is field service technician. And I see SA Youth are looking for tourism monitors program. You'll hear about these. And remember, SA Youth is opportunities for those that are starting out, you know, with matric and all of that. And I see there's also a make your money opportunity where you get to be taught how to start a business and all of that. So keep listening to the show. All those opportunities will be shared right here as we go along. We do this every single Wednesday. We understand. Wait, we understand. I promise you.
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0: Thank you so much, Khos.
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0: Hello, ma'am.
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0: Thank you so much, Tumisang. Here's Yolanda Adams. I'm going to be ready.

Leba Mulefe of SA Youth has job opportunities for these youngsters. Tourism Monitor program, Make Your Own Money Opportunity. This is a 12-month program. And also I see there's in KZN there's a school support opportunity. This, you'll be supporting kids with their homework and all sorts of things. She must be interested in education and have good communication skills. And also there's a self-learnership opportunity that's offered by PepsiCo South Africa. This opportunity is in Potchefstroom. So keep listening to Radio 2000 for all of those. And if you're looking for work, by all means, send your voice notes 0605842250. It's a bit after one. News

0: Industrial Development Corporation's 2.5 billion rand distress funding will be converted into equity once a final deal is reached. In turn, the Vision Consortium will pay Tongaat Ulet's creditors. Tongaat Ulet, whose mills in KwaZulu-Natal handled the harvest of 60% of the country's cane growers, was put in business rescue in 2022. Advocate Arnold Sobel, who is acting for the business rescue practitioners, elaborates.
1: Only by virtue of the further PCF that's now made available are we able to avert winding up now. And the prospects are considered to be reasonable that hopefully a rescue can now be achieved.
0: Police have fired stun grenades after a group of disgruntled Malawian nationals allegedly clashed with immigration officials at Sherwood Hall in Durban. The hall has been serving as a temporary refuge for thousands of Malawian nationals for nearly 2 weeks amid concerns over threats from anti-immigration groups. The foreigners have been awaiting processing for repatriation to Malawi. It is alleged tensions escalated when some of the nationals were being loaded into a vehicle to attend a court-related process. Traffic has been brought to a standstill along Andrew Mapeto Drive in Tembisa, east of Johannesburg, due to a protest against undocumented immigrants. Scores of people are marching to the Tembisa police station. The march has been organized by anti-crime activist and Action SA mayoral candidate for Ekurhuleni, Xolani Khumalo. The marchers want the police station to act on what they say is the high levels of crime in the area, which they allege is committed by foreign nationals. One of the protest leaders is Action SA Zandile Dabula.
2: We're marching to the station because Community Forum of Tembisa is complaining about not getting help from the police. You know, they've been doing a lot of work protecting the community, but they're not getting support. So Xolani organized this march for the people of Tembisa, and we are here to support, you know, as patrons. Most of the crime that are being committed here, they're crying that illegal foreigners are a problem here in this community, and this police station needs to deal with it decisively.
0: The presidency says President Cyril Ramaphosa is applying his mind to the DA's request to have its deployee, Agriculture Minister John Steenhuisen, removed from cabinet. The party wants the Fisheries, Forestry and Environment Minister, Willie Oukamp, to replace Steenhuisen. The DA also wants Western Cape Education Minister, David Meynier, to take over Oukamp's cabinet position. The party also wants the Gauteng member of the legislature, Jack Bloom, to take over as Deputy Minister of Water and Sanitation. Presidential spokesperson, Vincent Magwenya.
3: We can confirm that President Ramaphosa has received a request from the leader of the Democratic Alliance regarding changes to the National Executive affecting members of the Democratic Alliance. The President will apply his mind and an announcement will be made in due course.
0: Three Iranian oil tankers have passed through a U.S. blockade in the Strait of Hormuz for the first time in 2 months. That's according to maritime tracking sites as Tehran and Washington prepared to sign a peace deal aimed at ending the war. BBC Verify has recorded that the sanctioned Iranian vessels owned by the National Iranian Tanker Company have moved past the blockade line laden with cargo and sailed into the Arabian Sea. Details of the US-Iran deal are still unconfirmed. The rand is trading at 16 rand 22 to the US dollar, 21 rand 74 cents to pound sterling, 18 rand 81 to the euro. Gold is trading at $4,327 and platinum at $1,786 per ounce. Brent crude oil is at $79.37 a barrel. Recapping the top story at 1 o'clock, the application to provisionally liquidate sugar giant Tongaat Ulet has been withdrawn in the Durban High Court. More news at 2.
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5: Ivory Coast, the elephants are back. Ivory Coast completed their 2026 World Cup qualification campaign with a remarkable defensive record. 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
1: Hello, my name is Luis Oketuan from Eastern Cape, but currently in Northwest. 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I'm willing to relocate to any province. My contact details are 078-3522-913. 078-3522-913. 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Thank you.

0: medo pode matar.
1: Hey, James.
2: Hello, King James.
1: Sharp, who's it?
2: I'm right on, brother. Thank you.
1: Sharp, sharp. Tell me your song out here.
2: Steve Perry, If Only for the Moment.
1: Hey, is there a moment you're dealing with right now?
2: No, I'm reminiscing on the days when you used to do the show called The Town of Fun.
1: Ah, oh, that's like 10 years ago plus.
2: No, 17 years ago.
1: Wow, thank you so much for the request, Autiak. You're taking us back, eh?
2: Thank you so much.
1: Thank you so much. Sakele, hi.
3: Hi.
1: Sharp, who's it?
3: It's Sharp, Eddie.
1: All is well, Autiak. Tell me your song. What do you feel like hearing today?
3: Hey, I'm going to Naima K.
1: Naima K, which song?
3: Umsebenzi.
1: Umsebenzi, Naima K. Great choice. The reason for this selection?
3: Umsebenzi.
1: I wish you well. Send us a voice note. Tell us, what job is it?
3: Diesel mechanic.
1: Diesel mechanic. And you're qualified for this job, I imagine.
3: Yeah, I am qualified.
1: Wow, man. You know what? I certainly hope that you'll get that opportunity. Are you willing to share your details on air now?
3: Yeah, David, I qualified in 2004.
1: Okay.
3: Then Sebenzela is mine, Anglo-American.
1: Yeah.
3: So, yeah, I'm looking for a job. I've since been looking for a job 2018. So, nothing.
1: I wish you well, Tiam. Share with us your numbers, if you don't mind.
3: Yeah, it's 072.
1: Yeah.
3: 978. Yes, 0976.
1: 0976. 072-978-0972. Is there a specific area you want to work?
3: Not exactly, man. Mara, because thing you tend to ala.
1: Yeah.
3: Probably, mangatola yabona umsebenza open cast and likes yabona.
1: Okay.
3: Yeah.
1: I wish you well, Autiam. Thank you so, so much. It's 072-978-0976. Those are his details there. Let's connect with Zinto. Hi, Zinto.
4: Hey, Ndate Mashabela.
1: Kishab, what's that? All is well, Singanga. Tell me a song. What do we play you today?
4: Yeah, Kiliya Takela Wene.
1: Aring.
4: Ari, Shades of Blues, Awitara.
1: Shades of Blues. Great choice, my man. Is there a reason you're choosing that song today?
4: Hey, my brother, this is one of the greatest, like as you rightfully say, it's a great choice. Lenagi, I get a lot of track even today. Gilam Petanya Nanyama.
1: You wetamu. You wetamu. It's coming out, Jack. Thank you so much. Z2, hi.
5: Hi, brother David. How are you?
1: I'm well, thank you. How are you, Z2?
5: I am not good, but clever sharp.
1: Do you want us to talk about it?
5: I strike a lot of visa machine mash. Hey, business is very slow. Radio Uber driver. So I was panic.
1: Okay.
5: Transport. Yeah, but I got a look.
1: Yeah, we only hope for the best, Singanga. And I hope you're safe and all is well. That matters more, isn't it?
5: Yeah, we have to sleep and wait for them to finish.
1: Thank you so much. Tell me your song. What do we play you today?
5: Can I comment on something before
1: Pratibit? Yeah, go ahead, please.
5: On every Wednesday, was quite give up. My brother got a job, co workforce, is a driver now. Because of Adverti, I usually advertise. He applied then, now he's a driver. So to others, people never give up. I keep listening to your show.
1: Thank you so much. It encourages also us to carry on doing this. So thank you so much for that.
5: All right. Thank you.
1: Chiap out here. Kefim Pina Fana.
5: Oh,
1: what a choice.
5: Ralebone. Thank
1: you. And you know about Uber driver no one ukhlala vele phansi kwemthunzwelanga. Ngithi you know that. Shapo singa.
5: Hola.
1: Hola. Here's Steve Perry with If Only for a Moment. You can vote for this song if you want to hear it again. Eh? Tell your 2000 our music, your memories.

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1: Mother's Day weekend, Eve. Guys, but can we actually say Mother's Day month?
2: Ladies are taking everything. What's left, maybe, Oshota, Side Cheeks Day.
1: Okay.
2: You know, Oshota, you know, I love this. People are hypocrites. When you touch this real life issues, you jump, you guys.
1: No, I was like, where, when, how did we get here?
2: They are there. Even in the Bible. Side checks are there. In the Bible.
1: No, they are there. No,
2: Sadi
1: one
2: Samaria, Timile Jessomers.
3: What is it?
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4: Hey, Lekosi, Lele Hulu. How you doing, ma'am?
5: I'm good. How are you, David?
4: I'm well. This is Pumuzo Maboho from CSIR. She's got jobs. Wow, I'm looking forward to your job opportunities today. We've got to go apply.
5: Please do come join us.
4: You're like a PhD. Hey, Luna.
5: Batung, I gotta we do important work, you know that.
4: You do, absolutely you do. So share with us, what do you have today for us?
5: Okay, thank you so much. The first one, we have a senior soldier systems engineer. This is in our defense and security cluster. The candidate will develop next generation soldier systems, mobility platforms, firepower and protection solutions, wearable and sensor technologies, counter ID technologies, and offensive drone systems tailored for the soldier. They must have a national diploma or NQF level 6 equivalent qualification in mechanical, mechatronic engineering or military science domain with at least 15 years of experience within the defense environment. We also have a senior civil engineer. This is in the smart places. The candidate will be responsible for leading and conducting research and implementation projects in the field of civil engineering within the smart water and water infrastructure. They must have a master's degree or equivalent in civil engineering with a minimum of 10 years experience in the field of water engineering. And lastly, we have a research group leader, distributed ledger technology. This is in our next generation enterprises and institutions. This candidate will be responsible for provisioning of strategic and technical leadership to a research group, including people management, business development, financial sustainability, and operations management. We need a bachelor's degree in computer science, engineering, information technology, or any related field with at least 6 years of experience in the technologies domain. To view many more other roles, please go to www.csir.co.za or send us inquiry emails to recruitmentinfo@csir.co.za. Thank you so much, David. That's all for today. Until next week.
4: We appreciate it. Are you watching any of the games, the World Cup?
5: The 11th is the last week Thursday, you know.
4: Did it ruin it for you?
5: Sorry, say again.
4: Did it ruin it for you? Oh, what about now?
5: It did.
4: That was just the beginning.
5: Somebody was saying to me, Lou, now you are so used to this. You shouldn't be crying so much. David should be the one who's crying.
4: That's a good comment.
5: Because he doesn't know the feeling.
4: No, don't you worry. We're doing our best. This is a big stage for the boys.
5: Yeah.
4: Let's hope those were just nerves and they'll be fine again tomorrow. So,
5: I'm looking forward to tomorrow. Hey. I'm looking forward to tomorrow. Absolutely.
4: Skawa, hey, when are you taking it too hard?
5: Somebody has recovered.
4: I can tell you a conspiracy or that referee was bored. So don't worry, it had nothing to do with the boys. but there's, yeah. there's nothing like that. They could have played better. That's all, yeah? Isn't it?
5: Absolutely. No, absolutely. And but we're still behind them. We're still supporting them. They are our boys, and we're really hoping for the best tomorrow.
4: Thank you so much, Mayor. We connect again next week.
5: Absolutely. Bye.
4: Take care. It's 27 after 1. Radio 2000, our music, your memories. On a Wednesday, we share job opportunities on the show. If you know something about a job opportunity, please share with us. Let's solve this problem. Here's Naima Kaye.

0: D, Mudeva. If it's nice, you double it twice. Bring it back home.
1: 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I'm based in Centurion. 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
3: 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I'm looking for an in-service training. I reside in Soweto. My phone number is 063-984-4253. And I'm also willing to relocate. Thank you.
2: Thank you so much. Remember, I told you about job opportunities from Tiani Ngobeni of Takora Human Capital. Looking for a senior HVAC site manager in Midrand, a field service technician as well. Maleba Mlefe of SA Youth. 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Also, make your own money opportunity. It's a 12-month program where you'll be shown and taught how this is done. In KZN, looking for school support. There's a school support opportunity for those that are willing to help young people with their homework and all of that. And there's a self-learnership opportunity in Potchefstroom by PepsiCo, South Africa. So keep listening to the show. You'll hear all of those opportunities.
4: Hi, David. This is Johanna. Can you please play Steve Perry again? It was nice. You played twice. Thank you.
2: Thank you so much, ma'am.
5: Mhlekazi Mashabela Molweni.
2: Hello.
5: Xa imnandi ingoma uyayiphinda. Steve Perry, Only for a Moment, Girl. Yo! So, Busi and not the man, because Mhlekazi.
2: Thank you, Busi.
6: Hola, Deiza. Hola, Deiza.
2: Hola.
6: If it's nice, we played twice. Steve Perry, If Only for the Moment. Leso komunzo brales moharangua. Ita olam deva.
2: Hola, brales. Hola, brales. Thank you so much. Yes, Tiani Ngomeni of Takora Human Capital.
7: Good evening, David, and to all of our listeners on the Royal Playground. Tiani here from Takora Human Capital. And these are the positions that we have available today. First and foremost, we are looking for a senior HVAC site manager for a client of ours that is based here in Blue Hills. We in Midrand. We are looking for somebody who has extensive experience in HVAC-related projects, along with extensive electromechanical experience as well. So meaning that the candidate should have a combination of both HVAC and electromechanical related experience, and the minimum experience level required is 10 years. The candidate should be open and willing to travel throughout various parts of the African continent and abroad, and they should also have a prior experience having managed a team of people who work with HVAC-related projects as well. The next role that we have available is for a client of ours that is also based in the Johannesburg area, and we are looking for a field service technician. But very specifically, we are looking for a field service technician that has prior experience conducting vibration analysis. I will repeat, vibration analysis is a non-negotiable, meaning that they have prior experience fixing machines and equipment, and also have done vibration analysis calculations. Any candidates without vibration analysis experience will not be considered at all. They should have a minimum of 3 years of experience in vibration analysis in terms of servicing machines and related equipment. Now, candidates who feel that they meet any of these things that we have mentioned can send through their CVs to info@takora.co.za. They can check out our LinkedIn page, Takora Human Capital, for more positions that are available. Thank you so much, King David. Let's connect again next week.
2: 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Here's Shades of Blue. Naita Galloway, it's 23 to 2. 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
0: sa lang nga masali alas po nga yung pumalang yung nili sprite. 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Ngiyabonga.
1: Thank you so much. Mamelodi Sundowns also looking to give young people an internship program. Keep listening to the show. You're on 2000.
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8: 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What they can do, they can log on to www.dffe.gov.za or call our call center number on 086-111-2468. Minimum requirements is grade 10, 6 months to 1 year of cleaning experience required, able to read and write, able to work independently, hardworking, committed, reliable, and as well as in the teamwork. Inquiries can be also sent to Ms. Nomthanda Sotlangisa on 067-596-6084. They can also send their application to EPWP Forestry Coastal at dffe.gov.za. EPWP Forestry Coastal at dffe.gov.za. That is not all, and another position that is also available in the coastal region is the EPWP position. They can also log on to our website, www.dffe.gov.za. Let me remind them, the call center number is 086-111-2468. Thank you very much.
1: Thank you so much. I don't know if you're aware, there's been quite a number of changes in the coalition government. Hill Lewis, who's a leader of the DA, wrote a letter to President Cyril Ramaphosa requesting a few changes to the DA's representation in the coalition government. And one of those is Willie Oakamp, who was a deputy minister of fishery. Well, now he becomes a minister of agriculture. And I hear that, you know, the article says farmers are celebrating the removal of John Steenhuisen. Well, I don't know if you've seen that celebration. Or maybe we'll find out more about it as time goes. Here's Brown Dash's Phansi Kwemthunzwelanga. It's a choice that came through by Z2. You want to hear it again? You vote for it. Because on this show we say...

0: Afternoon, Deza. Afternoon, David Mashabela.
1: Hola.
0: Jacob Mokhashani, Moesbuki, man.
1: So, Jake.
0: Ali, man, at the rap, Peter, man. Steve Perry, only for a moment, girl.
1: Only Steve for Perry, a David. Moment, yeah. Thank you so much.
0: Lovely show. Thank you, David.
1: Hola, Sianda.
2: Hey, Tim.
1: Ngapi nunjana, Tim?
2: Get great, my brother.
1: Number one, what song do we play you today? Not yet to horror, eh?
2: Yeah.
1: Who's Opela one day out here? I'm Chantel, hi.
3: Hello, beautiful King David. How are you doing, sir?
1: I'm great, thank you. How are you doing, Chantel?
3: I can't complain. God is good, and it's an honor to be the Royal Playground, King David.
1: It's always a pleasure talking to you, ma'am. Tell me your song. What do we play you?
3: Okay, we're going today with our beautiful Queen Kelly Kumalo. Ya temba ya bona empini. We all are fighting that
1: all. Great choice, ma'am. Thank you so much.
4: Hi, David. 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And my cell phone number is 067-0968-905 or 073-922-09. Thank you, David.
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7: Good day. You are speaking to Maleba Molefe from SA Youth. SA Youth is a national pathway network that is 100% free to use. We offer young, unemployed people in South Africa the opportunity to access available earning as well as learning opportunities through various sectors within their areas. We currently have the below opportunities available, but is not limited to. We have a tourism monitors program for the people in the Buffalo Bay in the Western Cape. Now, this is offered by the Department of Tourism. They are looking for a South African citizen. You need to be unemployed and be between the ages of 18 and 35. You need to at least have matric or any qualification that is equivalent to a matric, be literate and conversant in English, and stay within a 40 to 100 kilometer radius of the attractions, sites, or national park. Proof of residence will be required. Now, this opportunity is closing on the 18th of June. We then have a make your own money opportunity for people in the Mpumalanga, Middelburg area. Now, this opportunity will teach you on how to increase your business or make your business better or how to start a business. You need to at least have a grade 10, be between the ages of 18 and 34, reside within the targeted program areas, be unemployed or self-employed, be able to commit to a full 12-month program duration and have access to a cell phone or communication platform. This one is closing on the 29th of June. We then have a school support opportunity for people in the Manguzi KZN area. Now, this one, if you are willing to work with children and improve their knowledge, if you are actually willing to assist in homework as well as schoolwork and student well-being, supporting the emotional and social development of children. You also need to have an interest in education as well as strong communication. Now, this opportunity is closing on the 19th of June. We then have a sales learnership opportunity for people in the Potchefstroom area. This is offered by PepsiCo South Africa. You need to have a diploma or degree for this in sales or marketing or even business management. You need to have a valid code 10 driver's license, be able to drive confidently and safely, be able to drive a crafter, and be willing to undergo and pass a defensive driver training test. Now, this one is closing on the 19th of June. Now, in order to apply for any of the mentioned opportunities or any other opportunities, we encourage you to log on to sayouth.mobi, which is data free, but we also have a toll-free number that you can call, which is 0800-727272. We are also calling out on employers with entry-level vacancies to log into partner@sayouth.org.za so we can partner in making those opportunities visible for all work seekers throughout South Africa. Thank you.
1: Thank you so much, Maleva of SA Youth. Natasha Barnabas will be sharing job opportunities as well for workforce staffing. One of them is a mining team leader in the Free State. Just keep listening to Radio 2000. 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
0: Happy Wednesday. It feels like a Monday. If it's nice to play it twice, please repeat Steve Perry, if only for a moment, girl. Give me CD Scammer, Mamelodi. Thank you.
1: Thank you so much, Mercedes. Let's find out what's happening around the world. It's 2 o'clock news time.
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4: Top stories. Testimony of the Port Shepstone drug bust continues and the application to provisionally liquidate Tongaat Ulett withdrawn. Good afternoon, I'm Rosanne Grieff. Orcs KwaZulu-Natal Provincial Commander Campbell Nyuswa has conceded that proper procedures were not followed in storing the cocaine at the Hawks offices in Port Shepstone. Nyuswa is currently testifying at the Matlanga Commission. He was the police officer who instructed that the 200 million rand cocaine consignment be stored at the Hawks offices in Port Shepstone. Nyuswa testified that the illegal drug consignment was not recorded in the police in the SAPS 13 register at the Port Shepstone police station when it was stored at the Hawks premises. Nyuswa conceded to Commissioner Sandile Kumalo that proper procedures and the chain of

0: consortium reached a framework agreement with the Industrial Development Corporation last night. While further details still need to be ironed out, the Industrial Development Corporation's 2.5 billion rand distress funding will be converted into equity once a final deal is reached. In turn, the Vision Consortium will pay Tongaat Ulett's creditors. Tongaat Ulett, whose mills in KwaZulu-Natal handled the harvest of 60% of the country's cane growers, was put in business rescue in 2022. Advocate Arnold Sobel, who is acting for the business rescue practitioners, elaborates.
1: Only by virtue of the further PCF that's now made available are we able to avert winding up now. And the prospects are considered to be reasonable that hopefully a rescue can now be achieved.
0: The Mkhonto weSizwe party has argued that the Electoral Commission was not transparent about the technical glitches it experienced during the 2024 general elections. The glitch caused the results dashboard and leaderboard to go blank for over an hour. The party has alleged that the IEC had manipulated the system when the dashboard went offline and rigged the elections. The MK party is being represented by advocate Tabani Masuku. He has told the Electoral Court sitting in Johannesburg today that the Commission should have been more honest about the cause of the glitch.
2: The paragraph, just to be sure, it would be directing the President of the Republic by proclamation to call for a new election. We just made arguments that we are focused on the system.
3: Yeah, you don't want the election set aside.
2: Yeah, we accept that you can only make that call on paragraph 4, if you have allowed for oral evidence to be read.
0: The Congress of South African Trade Unions, COSATU, in the Western Cape has announced that it will hold a march on Friday to protest against the rising cost of living. The march will begin in Hanover Street at 9 o'clock and proceed to Parliament before continuing to the city of Cape Town, where memorandums will be handed over. COSATU says households have been forced into a debt cycle as the cost of basic goods and services continues to rise while salaries fail to keep up. COSATU spokesperson Zanele Sabela.
4: The demands that we'll be making is, for one, the fuel relief that we've been receiving. We would like for government to extend that. So we're looking for lower fuel prices. We're looking for lower food prices. We're looking for water and electricity prices to come down, especially electricity. I mean, Eskom has relied on double-digit increases for the longest time, so that needs to come down.
0: The rand is trading at 16 rand 22 to the US dollar, 21 rand 73 cents to pound sterling, 18 rand 80 to the euro. Gold is trading at $4,326 and platinum at $1,788 per ounce. Brent crude oil is at $79.29 a barrel. Recapping the top story at 2 o'clock, Hawks KwaZulu-Natal Provincial Commander Campbell Nyuswa has conceded that proper procedures were not followed in storing the cocaine at the Hawks offices in Port Shepstone. More news at 3.
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8: Mama Million here, and yes, I am a millionaire. A day you'd be on the couch with your six numbers. But a seven is for heaven, or a yes. But a four is...

0: for the door, or yes.
1: But 38 is never too late, or yes.
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4: Good afternoon, Bram Deva. If it's nice, play it twice. Brown Dash, Pascal Tunzuelana, Linda Mazia from Pumalanga, Nelly Sprite. Nice show as always, Bram Deva. Thank you.

0: hour, we'll connect with Natasha Barnabas of Workforce Staffing to share with us job opportunities. And also with Mamelodi Sundowns, I think Hlompho Gekana will connect with us in a little bit to find out what jobs they have. I know it's internship jobs in the digital media space. So keep listening to Radio 2000. And also there's a job opportunity for, an opportunity actually, it's not necessarily a job, it's a project, I guess. Oh, it is a job. If you know someone that can install one of these carports, you'll hear about that in a little bit. Keep listening.
1: 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It's George here looking for a job.
0: Sure, George.
1: My qualifications is management assistant, and I have other certificates, including SHE representative, prepare early childhood program with support, health and development communication, and certificate of workplace experience. My work experience is administration, data capturing, and gaming clerk. My previous work, I was a manager at a certain betting company. My number is 082-757-1931. My number again, 082-757-1931. Thank you very much.
0: Thank you so much.
2: Hi, I'm Devon Njani. Uveli lo khulumayo, uvetsha abamaziyo. 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So I'm willing to relocate. Inumber yami ithi 081-51-630-20. Danku.
0: Hola.
3: Good afternoon, David. You're speaking to Mamepe in Soweto. I'm looking for somebody who knows how to install carports. If you have anyone on your show that's reliable and knows what they're doing, can they please call me to come give me a quotation? My contact number is 082-218-4180. And I'm in Soweto. Thank you so much, David.
0: Thank you. Bye. We've been playing it since Monday. It's this week's soon-to-be famous, Unathi Solomon.

0: Ugo Shumamo, yeah, Unati Solomon, this week soon to be famous. We've been enjoying it since Monday, and you'll hear it again tomorrow and the day after. Here's Natasha Barnabas of Workforce Staffing.
1: 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If you don't receive a response within 1 week of applying, please consider your application unsuccessful. The closing date here is the 30th of June, 2026. You can register your CV online at www.workforcestaffing.co.za. Alternatively, you can email your application to cv.welcome@workforcestaffing.co.za. That's cv.welcome@workforcestaffing.co.za. The unique reference number for this position is 133-8526 and the letters TEAFR. That's 133-8526 and the letters TEAFR. And this you can place in the subject line or the reference field. In the Northwest, in Rustenburg, we're looking for a loco operator. This is a person responsible for the safe operation of assigned rail-bound equipment, including personnel conveyances, material cars, and or transportation. Minimum requirements at a grade 12, a minimum of 2 years of experience as a loco driver operator, valid loco driver certificate or license, appropriate Dover assessment B level, must be declared medically fit for the position and work environment through a risk-based medical examination at the occupational health center, must pass a heat tolerance screening test, meet all required safety standards, certified copy of ID, certified copies of qualifications, proof of residence, proof of training, record of service from previous employer, TEBA record of service, and latest medical exit certificate with baseline report. Should you not receive a response within 1 week of applying, please consider your application unsuccessful. The closing date here is the 30th of June. How to apply? You can register your CV online at www.workforcestaffing.co.za or submit your CV to cv.welcome@workforcestaffing.co.za. And the unique reference here is 133-7526 and the letters LOCRU. That's 133-7526 and the letters LOCRU as a reference number. And this you can place on the subject line or the reference field when applying.
0: You know, Natasha, it's so many job opportunities today. We've decided to divide all that into two. So we'll connect again with her just to find out what other job opportunities she has.
2: Sure, Tom Deva, first time caller. Abuti, ngihamba no Kelly Khumalo, ngiyathemba uyabona.
0: Thank you.
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0: It's good to have you here.
4: Awele, Abuti, Tom Deva.
0: Sure.
4: Yeah, gisiponono yiso mokhutso on Carlton Vale. Hayi mina therapeuta Brian. Anshapele vie brown dash phansi komthunzwelanga. Welele.
0: Thank you so much, Tiam. We're connecting with Hlompho Gekana after this.
5: Mom, a millionaire, and yes, I am a millionaire. A day you'd be on the couch with your six numbers. But a 7 is for heaven, or yes. But a 4 is for the door, or yes. But a 38 is never too late, or yes. Well, the Lotto Live draws are back. 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
0: Hey, once a captain, always a captain. Hey, skipper.
6: In David.
0: Shabuzet. Neg, it's on. Have you been enjoying the World Cup?
6: Yeah. Even though, hey, they are playing in some odd time, eh?
0: It is. It's crazy hours. You probably sleep very late, eh?
6: I sleep very late. And I get a little shift, which is From 12 o'clock, which is midnight, until 3 a.m., so you can imagine.
0: It changes your life completely. After all of this, you're going to struggle to fall asleep, eh?
6: Luckily, I don't have such problems. I sleep for fun, in David.
0: Wena o ka robala re tolog. Re tshwere motqoqo ke yo motho o ile ka boroko.
6: Yeah, I don't have a problem with that.
0: Shorty, tell me, I hear there's job opportunities at Sundowns. Please share with us.
6: Yeah, there's that internship with Sundowns. They've been running this internship for 3 years now.
0: Yeah.
6: This is something that they give youth an opportunity just to come and work with the club. And I'm happy that they already adopted four of the of those kids.
0: Wow.
6: They are working with the DDC. You know, they are looking now. They are looking for, you know, marketing and in branding. Obviously, the production coordinator, photographer. They had some photographers. When you see my pictures, this intern Gogo Sundowns is very, very, very good. Called Pohiso. He's joined with the team. He's been with the team for 2 years now.
0: Wow.
6: So yeah, there's opportunities for youth more than anything. I think they're just trying to give back to the communities, and this is something that has been doing so well.
0: And how do those that are interested get in touch with the station? Somebody made me aware, rather, not the station, the team. Somebody made me aware that there's a WhatsApp of sorts. Tell me, how do we get to know more information about this?
6: Yeah, of course, there's Mamelodi Sundowns WhatsApp. If you go to those website, you'll see that there's a link there, and there's also a link in internship.sundownsfc.com. If you go there, you click there, you'll see all the information appearing, and obviously you'll choose your category there. And the age group, we shouldn't forget, that is from 18 until 34, yeah. I'm told. So it's opportunities for everyone. As long as you are in South Africa, you are from South Africa, you are given that opportunity.
0: Brilliant. And it doesn't matter which team you support, I get.
6: Oh, you don't have to be in football, really. You just have to, you know, follow your passion. I'm sure there's so many photographers that are not into football, but you, of course, if you are, you know, loving your craft, you should follow your craft. And there's opportunities at Mamelodi Sundowns. Like I said, you can work with the senior team if you're good enough. You can work with the DDC. You can even go to the ladies team. There's obviously opportunities. If you want, you can go to the fashion that the Motsepe Foundation sometimes has those events. So there's so many opportunities for these kids. So I would urge them to apply in numbers. You know, just you don't never know your luck. You never know your luck, David.
0: Absolutely. Thank you so much, Thompo. We'll be watching you on TV, Otiak.
6: Thank you so much. Keep well.
0: There you go. It's one of the most successful player in the PSL era. He's won more PSL trophies than any other, believe it or not, particularly the league. Here's Brenda Fassie with Patong.

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1: Hola.
0: Hendrik is speaking from Benoni. 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
1: Thank you.
2: Tumela David Mashabela, Hoshim Pushao.
1: Hey Tom.
2: Obolela le Moses Ramadine.
1: Shobra Moses. Tuleka
2: Mutubek. Ola Deep Slot. So Pratiza, nabe kupela runyakise mereko wa excavator, forklift, bobcat. TLB. So my contact number is 067 655 404.
1: Thank you, Moses.
3: Sure, Desbon Deva. Hola. How are you Tuesday?
1: I'm well, thank you.
3: Deva, nakali bizo gina kiamahezu mukoni. I'm an IT professional with over a decade of experience in technical and system support. I'm an IT specialist recently on IT operation. My last employee is Paneko mining industry ko Thabazimbe, which was a international mining, Emirates mining. I'm more focusing on domain management and deploying desktop support. You understand those kind of level 2-3 support in IT operations. I'm more skilled troubleshooting and problem solving. Very good customer service. I've been there in for 10 years. I've done some certificate, national certificate system support, go AAAG. It was a learnership. I've done Linux 101 essentially. I've done some Microsoft certifications, which is Office 365, Excel, Mac, and Wireshark, GD monitoring tools and network. Is there more in the principle of networking? And then I've done my main course go Rosebank College, which is CCTS, which is computer technical support. Now I'm willing to relocate Endeavor. My number is 071 496 6322.
4: Sure. Hola, Tiaga. Thank you so much. Good day, Mteza, my king. If it's nice, we play twice in Mteza. Brown Dash, Panscom Tunzuela. Moje, Ganga, let's go to the truck drivers. Hola, Mteza.
5: Good day, my king. If it's nice, we play it twice. Steve Perry, if only for a moment, girl. Thanks for the good show, Mikey.
1: Salut. Thank you so much. Keep them coming, eh?
6: Well, it's Andawana, it's Mamsis, yeah. Steve Perry, if only for a moment, girl. If it's nice, you play it twice. Happy Wednesday. Thank you. I just want to tell you something.

0: meant to be the anthem for the Christians. That was just to level the playing field so that people wouldn't feel badly and think that they could never measure up to anybody else, because the best of us, even the best of us, is just a sinner saved by grace. I don't hear anybody here. Yeah, even the bishops, the archbishops, the pope, even the evangelists, the pastors, the apostles, every one of us are sinners saved by grace. Oh, I don't hear anybody here. That's right, every tie wearer, every suit wearer, every hat wearer is just a sinner. Maybe a good-looking sinner, but a sinner saved by grace.
1: Dev. 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Yeah. 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Please, usiphindele yona futhi.
2: Thank you, Tim.
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2: Hello, Seho.
3: Hey, le monate rai Peter. Kupela Steve Perry, only for a moment. Thank you. Nice show, David.
2: It's a very popular song that today, hey?
4: From days, are you talking to streams of Damana from Soweto in Protea Glen? If it's nice, we play it twice. Shebana, Shebana. Shebana fela, Brown Death Shamba Nom Zegaze to DJ Smooth. Danko.
2: Hola.
5: Hello, David.
2: Sure.
5: King David the First. My name is Jeffrey Mitsani.
2: Hola, Jeff.
5: I'm from Sky City area. I'm looking for a job. I've plus or minus 20 years experience in operations, management, transport and warehousing department. And I have a code 10 driver's license. I'm currently looking for a job. Whatever comes my way, I would appreciate. My number is 063-895-7932. I thank you, David.
2: Thank you, Tiago.
6: Good afternoon, Diva. I hope you're doing well. If it's nice, play twice. Can you please repeat Brown Dash? Thank you. From Henrika Polokwane. Bye.
2: Thank you, Henrika.
7: If only for a moment, girl. Diva, you're ready. You could buy them another repeat a happy. You plan it from Pretoria, sure.
2: Well, anyway, Shapaka Vi. Did you hear that? Carson Fela, go get a king. Oh no, she's clearly part of a choir, hey? This is Donnie. Donnie McClacken. We Fall Down. Radio 2000, our music, your memories. So much more coming. So little time. Man. Omnisomvula is on the radio after 3. Don't miss it. Do not miss that.
8: Good day. My name is Diputela Mapike.
2: Hello, ma'am.
8: I'm 31 years old, living in Rustenburg. I'm a graduate for National Diploma in Credit Management from Tshwane University of Technology. I also have a blasting certificate and a competent B under MQA. I also have an experience for admin clerk work, and I'm also willing to relocate to any province around across South Africa. My cell phone number is 073-025-2690. Thank you.
2: Raleboha, ma'am. Listen to this.
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2: Sure.
9: But ngimsebenzi ngikhona la eMpumalanga eMidlibeck. 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Ngitsandza ukubonga kakhulu ku Radio 2000 ukuthi yingisitile manje, noma isimo bese sicakekile ukuthi ngingasathi kumele ngithathe inhlanhla nana. 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
2: Wow.
9: 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Ngibonga ku-Radio 2000. Thank you.
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2: Steve Perry, Only for a Moment. Naima K. Umsebenzi. Crown Dash with their Phansi Komthunzi Welanga. Aita Galloway, Shades of Blue. Now Tiedu Huru, Mele Tambulu. Mpini. Now that's Kelly Kumalo. Natasha Barnabas will be sharing with us more job opportunities. And also we'll connect with Mervin Pinar of Bonafide Human Capital. These are jobs in the automotive industry.

0: Good afternoon, David. If it's nice, we play it twice. Can you please repeat only for a moment by Steve Perry? It's Marilyn Weinquist from East London. Thank you, David.
1: Thank you, Marilyn.
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2: 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In KwaZulu-Natal, we're looking for a construction manager for roadworks. Reference number here is 1329526 and the letters CONKW. That's 1329526 and the letters CONKW. 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We're also looking for a contracts director. 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
1: Good day, Radio 2000 listeners. My name is Victor Mofokeng from Botshabelo in the Free State. I'm currently looking for an employment. I have code 10 with PDP driving license, and then I have grade A of security. I have an experience working as a security officer in the security departments. My contact details is 074-740-0735. I'm willing to relocate.
3: Thank you so much. We are a minute away from revealing the song you want to hear again. Stick around.
9: Sure, Devada. 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
9: 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I've also have my own vehicle as well. 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I've got a active profiles on both platform, Uber on or Bolt. Then I stay around Randburg area. My number is 078-007-8481. I repeat, 078-007-8481. Thank you, King Deza. Nice show as always.
3: Thank you so much. Here's a song you voted for. Steve Perry, If Only for a Mom and Girl. Remember, you'll send a voice note. Doesn't mean we'll throw it away. We'll play it again next week. Here's the song you wanted.

0: 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Umniswe Mvula is on standby. 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
2: Testimony of the Port Shepstone drug bust continues and soft response to anti-immigrant sentiments. Good afternoon, I'm Rosanne Grief. Hawks KwaZulu-Natal commander Campbell Nyuswa says that there's credible evidence identifying the person believed to be behind the theft of the 541-kilogram cocaine consignment in Port Shepstone. His testimony before the Madlanga Commission corroborates that of Lieutenant Colonel Gavin Jacob, the warrant officer, and warrant officer Carl Sander. The two previously testified that the suspects behind the theft of the cocaine are known. Nyuswa further testified that an alleged informer visited the Hawks Durban offices and provided senior officials with information relating to the matter.
3: As testified by Warrant Officer Sander and Lieutenant Colonel Jacob, there is a credible evidence on the identity as to who is behind the theft. I have no association with that person. There was a person that came to Durban office and gave information about it, and he was taken to senior officers, and DPCI investigators were told about this person.
2: Organized labor has condemned the surge in anti-migrant sentiment in the country. It argues that government should be held responsible for the unemployment crisis and economic decline facing South Africa. Labor organizations have briefed the media at the National Economic Development and Labor Council in Rosebank, Johannesburg. They also cautioned workers that plan to participate in the national action on the 30th of June. SAFTU General Secretary Zwelin Zimavavi.
4: We also note the calls for the national action

0: Yes. The IEC's legal representative, Advocate Wim Trengove, told the electoral court sitting in the High Court in Johannesburg that the matter should be struck off the roll. The party has alleged that the IEC had rigged the 2024 elections. Trengove cited that the MK party is seeking to discredit the work of the commission.
1: But they seek at all costs to discredit the elections. Their attempt is wholly unfounded, but it causes immeasurable harm. Because an important political party is seen on the public stage to say that the election was fraud. And the purpose and effect of that public statement in this court.
0: The US President Donald Trump says the memorandum of understanding on Iran was not guaranteed, adding that it did not include immediate sanction relief for Tehran. This comes just days after Washington and Tehran electronically signed the interim agreement, with a formal signing expected later this week. Speaking on the final day of the G7 summit in France, Trump also suggested that he could resume a bombing campaign if he is dissatisfied with the terms of the agreement.
2: No, it's not final. It's a memorandum of understanding. And if I don't like it, we'll go back to shooting at them, dropping bombs on their head. If I don't like it, if they don't behave, we'll go right back to dropping bombs right smack in the middle of their head.
0: The rand is trading at 16.20 to the US dollar, 21.71 to pound sterling, 18.79 to the euro. Gold is trading at $4,331, platinum at $1,786 per ounce. Brent crude oil is at $79.73 a barrel. Recapping the top story at 3 o'clock, Hawks KwaZulu-Natal commander Campbell Niuswa says that there is credible evidence identifying the person believed to be behind the theft of the 541-kilogram cocaine consignment in Port Shepston. More news at 3.30.
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6: 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We live in the shadows. But today, let's go. 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
9: 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The vision. 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

0: Finally. We have descended. We're right here. We'll make landing as a Drive Connection. Beyoncé, Love on Top. Radio 2000, our music, your memories. Come on, baby, it's you. 11 after 3 o'clock. Thank you so much, David. Wama Shabela. Royal Playground is done for the day. He's back again tomorrow. He does it between midday and 3 o'clock. My name is Umniswa Mvono Kwadla Kwadla. Ntom Zimtelukis no mehamba no ma. Ubono Isaac Mfogaka. Umhepir. Wabahepere.
1: On the 2000 feelings on the airwaves. I can't say we're on top, but no one is above us when it comes to Drive Time Radio. Prime Time, baby. 2000, Africa Sangwana.
0: That's quite humble. You can't say we're on top, but no one is above us.
1: No, but.
0: Very humble.
1: No, but. It's the award winning.
0: I like that.
1: Award winning.
0: 12 after 3 o'clock, it's just gone. It is a Wednesday midweek already. Yeah, would you know? It feels like a Monday, I guess. Those who only woke up to get to work only this morning because they'd systematically planned their week ahead. 2000 IOIA Wednesdays, yes it is. Any establishment that you know of that does nothing but play Radio 2000, our music, your memories, let us know about them. We'd love to say hats off to them and give them their flowers. 060-584-2250. Is the number to dial? Steven Abuban. Would love to reach out and touch them. Tobelani out in Cape Town. It's your two song selection today. Oh, Tobelani. I'm pleased, see about his two song selection today.
1: You want to see his...
0: He's always singing. He loves
1: his
0: music.
1: Audio pilot, what he listens to.
0: Yeah.
1: But above it all, man, wherever you are, if you've never tuned into Radio 2000, do it today. We'll give you flowers for planting a seed on the airwaves. It's colorful.
0: And hit versus hits. Diamonds are a girl's best friend. We're going to go three on songs associated with diamonds, and they are Diamonds and Pearls with Prince, Rihanna with Diamonds, and Paul Simon and Ladysmith Black Mambazo. Diamonds on the soles of her shoes. Pretty simple, really. Just three songs. Which one deserves to get played before the end of the show? Well, you decide on our social media networks at Radio2000_ZA or 060-584-2250.
1: Still, I feel Prince never got enough royalties.
0: You think
1: for
0: so?
1: That song. Diamonds and Pearls.
0: Diamonds and Pearls. Oh. What a song. I mean, just talking Prince. What an artist.
1: Before he called himself Symbol.
0: Phenomenal.
1: That symbol was on the cover of the artwork.
0: Right.
1: Of that album, yeah.
0: Phenomenal. Phenomenal artist, I tell you. The provinces will clash, and ladies and gentlemen, I'll have you know that Cabello's coming through for the third time around. Who'd like to take him on? Cabello represents Gauteng. Do you perhaps represent, say, KZN? Do you represent the Northern Cape? Perhaps the Western Cape or the Eastern Cape, and you'd like to take on the man Cabello? 060-584-2250. It's five questions. They general knowledge based. And of course, the one who scores the most out of the five questions gets on to join us for another round.
1: The only game where it's not about being lucky. You got to bring your lucky brains, not you.
0: Lucky brains it is,
1: yeah? That's it, lucky brains. Brains that have managed to come across with questions that are asked necessarily.
0: Let me let her breathe. Beyonce, take us home.

0: man, she hit it hard.
1: I know it's a good song, but don't close your eyes if you're driving.
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0: And so after going down 2-0 to Mexico, Bafana Bafana cannot afford another loss. Thursday's clash against the Czech Republic in Atlanta is a World Cup must-win. 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Don't miss out on this one. And of course, we'll be broadcasting the show's entirety from the foyer right here. So we'll be welcoming those who are going to be our guests and, coming through for the watch-along with us later on.
1: We'll be at the concierge. 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You don't want to miss out on it. 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
0: Tavilani, it's yours.
5: Kishi Crew, 2 for the road. May you please guys play me these following songs. First one, Arno and Ival Koleski. Name of the song, My Only. Second song, Pacific Express. Name of the song, Give It Love. Thank you so, so much, Tavilani. Keep down.
0: Interesting selection coming through from Tabelani.
1: I wanted to know his taste. I have a clue now.
0: Let's give it an ear.

0: Give a Little Love, Pacific Express. And this year, Tobalani's selection coming through. Double played it with Kalaski at first run. My Only. Send yours through, won't you? 060-584-2250. Are you feeling it, Mepe, Robert Hepper?
1: I love you.
0: Yeah, Vicky, what are you doing? Iva. Kiwa from the
1: inner. Lionel Tunde used to eat those pink little candies called Amaromantics, the pink ones. Put them on a table. Before
0: Deku. I'm trying to remember the taste. Oh, they were musky, weren't they?
1: They were ugly.
0: Yeah, no, they were musky. Like
1: I was a kid, they were ugly. Yeah. That's all I can say. Those days at weddings when there was no deco.
0: Yeah, or you could buy a whole pack of the other ones, the Charles, the Hamburgs, or Hamburgs.
1: The Mentholitis.
0: Mentholitis.
1: I'm a Hamburg.
0: Mentholitis.
1: No.
0: Get it right.
1: Silent poly.
0: Mentholitis.
1: The ice man.
0: Miss Chiwa City, man.
1: Temba Bongani la.
0: Miss Chiwa City.
1: Now they were telling me to be paste with tafula, peanuts, and then put the cabbage in a foil.
0: Right.
1: And then they'd put toothpicks with polonia
0: cheese. That's and polony.
1: Then you'd see a peak of the bride and
0: table
1: the
0: set, mate. On what do you want?
1: Man.
0: Huh? Dingandon. Hello, Pele Pele.
2: Hi, Missy. Hi,
1: hello.
0: Are you well?
2: I'm super duper.
0: Are you sure?
2: Yes, 100%. Very well, thank you.
1: I love your hair, too.
0: Yeah.
1: You look like a couple of forevers.
0: Yeah. Yeah, we call that Dewey Spark. Slender
1: you know,
0: pants.
1: You know the cat?
0: Yeah,
1: is that Michelle?
2: Yes, I love
1: she's got a couple of chef forevers head do
2: yeah,
1: like
2: yeah,
1: that.
2: Yeah, yeah, yeah.
1: I always write in Zulu on her pages and say, Umbuliso mama, umchele yomtando umtando.
0: And then what does she say back? What does she reply?
1: Only South Africans reply and say, Awoto.
0: Awoto, mepe. Let's chat a bit. So when employees have a work problem, HR, it's supposed to be the first place they turn to, isn't it? Well, yeah, that is quite correct. But what happens when the department designed to support workers is viewed with a little bit of suspicion? So across many workplaces, employees are questioning whether HR truly represents their interests or whether it serves mainly as a shield for the organization. So today we ask, do you trust your HR department, and have you ever approached your HR with a workplace concern? What was your experience with them? Do you feel HR listens to employees and treats concerns quite fairly, or does it just mainly protect the company? What would you what should make you feel safer and more confident when reporting workplace issues? Share your experiences with us. Is HR the first place you go to when you need support at work, or the last place you would turn to because they've done absolutely nothing? People have various or different experiences, I guess, with HR. But first point of reference, you have a little problem at work, you contact HR.
1: I put on my big boy
0: human
1: underwear.
0: Human resource.
1: I put on my big boy underwear and go
0: Oh,
1: home.
0: You do?
1: Yeah, and that's all I do. You can't report a friend to a friend. Yeah, it's not like in soccer. I mean, it also happens now.
0: But grievances are wide. You know, it can't be about a friend or whatever. You know, sometimes it's
1: about people up there are friends, yeah.
0: You know, this joint is not working with this microphone and whatever the case is, or, you know.
1: Nah, but because at the end, the law is created by them.
0: Yeah.
1: They know it deeper than you do. The conditions have been created to suit them.
0: Yes.
1: So what you're going to do, you fight the conditions and lose your bread? I'll take it home, man. On my big boy undies.
0: HR, have you had a good experience with them, Pele Pele?
2: No.
0: Not really?
2: Not really.
0: Why do you say that? Have you ever contacted HR? Let me think back before you hop on it. I don't think I've ever contacted HR at any point.
2: Okay.
1: You know? Never in my life.
0: I just do what I need to somehow. But I've never really been to HR to say.
2: I just agree with the sentiment that HR will always put the company first.
0: Always, because they're employed within, isn't it, yeah?
2: But I'm happy to be proven wrong. Maybe it's a myth that I have. Right. I just think that you're hired by the company, therefore you'll put the company first. And most of the time, employees feel like they don't really matter in the greater scheme of things. And HR doesn't really help the situation.
0: Right.
2: Because most of the time, things will go in favor of the company.
0: Right. Abanye bayacambalala ne HR so baba safe.
1: But the problem is that the problem is you can't really take them take it on. As much as there will be faith in the HR, but don't be emotional when you do it.
0: Yeah.
1: Go home and sleep over it.
0: Breathe a little bit, yeah.
1: And realize, Meditate a bit. It's okay. Bye-bye.
0: So we'll also be chatting to Noreen McPherson, who's a master HR practitioner and learning and development specialist at McCauley Learning Academy. Who'll also shed some light on this matter. I would love to get your experiences, 0605842250 or 086000-2479. Just gone 3:30. Let's catch up with the latest headlines.
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4: Good afternoon, I'm Rusan Khrief. Malawian diplomats have raised concern over rising numbers of migrants seeking assistance at Durban's Sherwood Hall transit site, fearing some may be exploiting the repatriation program. Orks KwaZulu-Natal commander Campbell Neuswa says there's credible evidence identifying the person believed to be behind the theft of the 541-kilogram cocaine consignment in Port Shepstone, and health officials in the Democratic Republic of Congo are searching for a six-year-old girl with Ebola who was taken from a treatment facility in North Kivu province. More news at 4.
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2: Good afternoon. In your sport, Springbok coach Rassie Erasmus. Before we actually get to Rassie Erasmus, let's deal with this rivalry. This taste rivalry was brought to you by KFC Spicy Prego Burger and Zesty Chimichurri Burger. Pick your side and order now. So speaking of rivalries, we have a rivalry in town, and that's the Barbarians. And Springbok coach Rassie Erasmus believes Saturday's match against the Barbers presents an opportunity to build squad depth ahead of the 2026 season. With several players unavailable due to injuries and the Bulls' involvement in the United Rugby Championship final, Erasmus has used the occasion to test several combinations. And one of the more notable selections is utility back Kwan Horn, who has been named at fly half. Erasmus says the coaching staff are keen to see how Horn adapts to the role as they continue to strengthen their options.
5: I think what he does for the Lions, maybe there's not a 10 on his back, but he certainly comes into the mix a lot at 10, the first receiver. And we've been working with him now for, 3 years at training sessions, and we just like the way he takes the ball to the line. You know, he's an awesome defender. He's got a really great pass, and he's not bunk. You know, he's not a guy that's afraid for if somebody runs into that channel.
2: From one national team to another, Proteas women wicketkeeper Sna Lojafter says they are not panicking ahead of their match against Pakistan today, despite losing their T20 World Cup opener against Australia on Saturday. Jafter says they have full trust in the process and what coach Mandla Mashimbi decides in terms of the 11 on the field. And she believes they've done adequate preparation for the tournament, which will eventually become evident in the results.
6: No, we speak on trust, right? For us as a team, we trust the coach's call. And the lovely thing about us, we're very versatile. You had Danae not playing, Tasman not playing. Those are people that can also filter in. So if you're going to say we're going to have the same 11, I think my coach will just giggle, knowing him. But with him, the one thing that even when we were back home, he literally said, just trust the process. Nades, Durkee, they've got so much potential. And for them, any other given day, they will go. And I back them for that. And I think for us is to just... No, at any point, Coach might just say, go in. And it's like, you've done the prep.
2: You've done the prep, and will that be evident this evening when they take on Pakistan? The first ball to be bowled at 7:30 is the T20 Women's World Cup. Staying with our national treasures, just months after returning from the 2023 AFCON with a bronze medal, Bafana Bafana attacker Thapelo Maseko found himself sidelined and back playing with the Mamelodi Sundowns juniors. Speaking to South African media this week, Maseko revealed he had to seek professional help to cope with the setback. Eventually, a lone move to Cyprus revived his career, and today he finds himself at the 2026 FIFA World Cup as part of the 26-man squad that was selected by coach Hugo Bruce. And he says the support he received was not in vain, as it helped him rebuild his confidence and earn his place on football's biggest stage.
7: Yeah, it depends on the person, really. It depends on the individual, because I personally, I have family, I have very supportive family. And yeah, I also went to a couple of therapy sessions and here and there, and yeah, it has helped me a lot. Yeah,
2: it's helped him a lot. And Thapelo Maseko could be one of the players that feature tomorrow against Czechia in the second game of the 2026 FIFA World Cup. And remember, there's that watch along that Radio 2000 will be hosting tomorrow. And if you're looking for more details, you need to go to our social media platforms, and that's where you will find that form that you need to fill in if you're going to be part of that watch along. Our marketing team will be in contact if you have made the cut, as spaces are limited. So yesterday's results at the 2026 FIFA World Cup. Oh, what a performance from France, beating Senegal 3-1. Iraq lost to Norway, another incredible performance led by Erling Haaland, 4-1. Argentina, it was a messy show. I don't know if we're still having that debate about him being the greatest of all time. I think that debate was settled a long time ago. But then again, here he is, many saying this is his swan song. He shouldn't have been included in the squad. They should stop playing around him. And he proves why he is one of the best players in the world. Austria, Jordan, 3-1. And tonight's Portugal versus DR Congo, England against Croatia, Ghana versus Panama, and at 4 a.m. in the morning, Uzbekistan against Colombia. Let's leave it on that note. For Radio 2000 Sport, I am Lonwabo Miso. It's KFC versus KFC as the Portuguese Prego and Argentinian Chimichurri Burgers face off in a taste rivalry for the ages. Pick your side and order now. Guys, so KFC are cooking up something. They just sent us the strangest live read I've ever seen in a while. So they want us to talk about these two burgers, the Argentinian Chimichurri and the Portuguese Prego burger. But there seems to be a rivalry between them. According to this, the Chimichurri burger is the best burger because it has a zesty, tangy taste, while the Portuguese Prego is the... has a zesty taste, right? And it's the one that brings all the flavors and has a spicy kick to it. I don't know about you guys, but we're going to try them and pick a side. So you can order yours now at your nearest KFC and let us know, are you Team Chimmy or Team Prego?
0: 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Well, it would seem a lot enjoying a selection that came through from Tobelani. There's some feedback, Tobelani, if you will.
8: DC crew, this is Gaben all the way in the Western Cape. Listen, yeah, there's two for the road. Yes, no, let's give the guys flowers.
0: Oh, yeah, you think so?
8: Thank you, Mr. P.
9: Yeah, or you could buy
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0: Contrast, I guess, yeah.
11: And in the voice of Just Ice, Two for the Road, Arnold and Ewald Koleski from Pretoria, the Koleski brothers.
12: Hey, DC crew, what a great choice by Utobelani, guys. Thank you so much, Utobelani. My only, the answer to this life so lonely. Oh, Utobelani.
0: Yeah, Tobelani, they enjoyed it. He must be smiling wherever it is, yeah?
1: I only know this part. I love you.
0: Tobelani is simply the best. Here's some Tina Turner. Why Radio 2000 Wednesday.

0: Sounds of Tina Turner, simply the best on Radio 2000, our music, your memories. HR is meant to be the human face of the workplace. The department employees turn to when they face conflict, unfair treatment, or concerns about workplace culture. But across many organizations, trust in HR is declining, and employees are questioning whether HR protects people or primarily protects the organization. Concerns around burnout, workplace stress, psychological safety, as well as major changes driven by technology are adding to this growing uncertainty. So, has HR lost its way? And what can organizations do to rebuild trust? Arena McPherson, who is a master HR practitioner and learning and development specialist at McLaughlin Learning Academy, is on the line with us. Good afternoon to you, Noreen, and thank you so much for joining us on Radio 2000 this afternoon.
1: Good afternoon, and thank you for having me.
0: Now the phrase HR is not your friend has gained traction among employees. Why do you think so many workers have lost trust within human relations at the workplace?
1: I think it's based on employees' perception. If you think about it, employees experience HR mainly during difficult moments, you know, when it's disciplinary action, there's restructuring and retrenchments, there's conflict. So they don't really see the behind-the-scenes stuff that HR does. They see the negative side of HR. And when HR's communication is unclear, it also impacts on trust.
0: Yeah, I mean, HR often sits between employees and management, obviously. And now, how does HR somehow balance protecting the organization while still acting as a fair advocate for employees as well? Hard balancing act, isn't it?
1: It is a balancing act. You know, HR is seen as being the strong arm of management, if you like, because they own so many policies. But from an HR perspective, it's not about choosing sides. They need to focus on ensuring that decisions are fair, legally sound, and sustainable. So, you know, a good HR team protects the company by protecting the employees, and that's how you would achieve balance. It's a challenge, but it can be done.
0: Burnout and workplace stress are on the rise as we speak. What should HR's role be in addressing this beyond wellness days and policy documents and so on and so forth?
1: Yeah, look, I agree. You know, burnout and stress aren't solved just with wellness initiatives. I think to a large extent, it's a structural issue. HR needs to start identifying causes of stress and burnout in the workplace. You know, whether that's workload, poor management, unclear expectations due to, you know, unclear communication. So I think, you know, HR needs to focus on equipping their leaders and themselves through training, such as the training that we do at McCoflay, leadership HR training, specific skills, redesigning work, creating environments where people just feel safe to speak up. You know, HR needs to look at root causes and then focus on solutions.
0: Got you.
2: It's human resource. Human error is inevitable. Has HR ever recalled its own decision and says, but there we made a mistake, or it just becomes business as usual? That we've let go of someone, we cannot say we made a mistake just for the integrity of the company or the department.
1: No, certainly I don't think it's very often spoken about for people to hear. Mm. I think they acknowledge their mistakes, but it's not something that they advertise. And certainly there are instances where an organization does make a mistake with serious impact. And it's up to the organization, not just HR, but as a team, to own up and admit where an error has occurred. Otherwise, trust erodes even further.
0: Technology as well as AI are reshaping HR processes as we speak, from recruitment to performance reviews as well. Is this making HR more efficient, or merely pushing it further away from the employees?
1: So it certainly improves efficiency.
0: Yeah.
1: But it should never, ever replace the human element. You know, HR still needs to be there to be empathetic, to assist with making the right decisions, having the right conversations with people. I don't think the risk is AI. I think it's using AI without keeping the human experience at the very center of employer-employee relationships.
0: Noreen, how do we get in touch with Merkel Flay Learning Academy?
1: All right. So you can contact info at Merkel Flay, which is MACCAUVLEI.co.za. On the website, there are contact numbers and all of the information linked to our HR and as well as our leadership skills programs and qualifications.
0: Noreen McPherson, Master HR Practitioner and Learning as well as Development Specialist at Merkel Flay Learning Academy. Thank you so much for taking the time to chat to us this afternoon.
1: Thank you again for having me. It's been my pleasure.
0: Absolute pleasure. Yeah, and we'd love to hear your experiences around HR, the niggles that you've made to HR. Did they come to the party for you, or you felt these people are possibly just representing the organization and they don't care what I have to say? 0605842250.
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9: Good day, Dangerous Crew.
0: Good day to you.
9: I would like to remain anonymous. I definitely believe the HR put the company first. I had a recent situation whereby I was called on the HR offices via some sort of a hearing. When I arrived there, I definitely felt that I was ambushed, I was cornered in terms of the situation or the issue that was at hand.
0: Yeah.
9: So I believe HR definitely put the company first.
10: Good afternoon. Nisu Mvula, I'm happy.
11: Hello.
10: Hello, sweetheart. Okay, guys, HR. HR is never favoring employees. They are always protecting the company against the employees instead. They also scared. Remember, there are also human beings that are employed by this same company. So they can't challenge the same company that is paying their bills. So unfortunately, no, they are not protecting the employees.
12: Good afternoon, DC crew. Hi, HR is there to protect the managers and the company. They are not for the employees. Like currently I have an issue with a manager, but I will never go to HR. Keep it in and keep it moving.
11: Sure.
0: keep it in and keep it moving, as she says. So it doesn't even become an option for her to say, there's an HR department. Let me go lay, my grievance towards them.
2: Tables turn, bridges burn, you live and you learn. I have a thing that wherever I leave, I don't want to leave burnt bridges.
0: Right.
2: I just say it's okay. Maybe one day. What if poverty leads me to your door again one day?
0: So you don't want to burn those bridges.
2: Even if I
0: You'd rather just walk off into the sunset quietly.
2: Like
0: so.
2: I said, I put on my big boy Fred BVDs and I walk away.
11: But sadly, it also happens when it comes to sexual assault cases at work. If people are scared to complain about a toxic boss, what more when it comes to sexual assault? How much more difficult does it become?
0: Would love to hear your views. Here's Mandoza, Respect.

0: got two boys. I can imagine them just listening to this, yeah? Mandoza, iba mnene njengejoo. Thathe lonke ithuba.
1: Isexy ngena kamnandi kule ngoma. Pa pa za pa pa.
0: Oh,
1: Ipi. Nazi. Pa pa.
0: I'm not sure that's a saxophone. I've been a froze there for a moment. I had to. Respect your life, Radio 2000. Our music, your memories. Do you respect your HR at your workplace? Do they see about your grievances? Or are they covertly working to keep the organization intact? And they just shoo you away. I'm Andonabo.
2: To report anyone. However, I know of people who went to HR, and when they have discussions with the managers, they will say so-and-so said this, that, and the other. And when you take it further, maybe to the union is just a middleman. They will send whatever you said to your managers, and your manager will respond to the union. The union will forward that response to you. So they're not of any help. And I know of someone who ended up going to CCMA. So management resource, not human resource. Thank you.
0: Thank you so much.
3: Hey, good afternoon, the DC crew.
0: Welcome.
3: Bonang. I wonder this thing here, HR, ne? I better leave the HR alone. Can't trust those people. They are for the company. They are hired by the company. So the main aim is to cut costs for the company. Cutting costs is reducing number of employees. So if you have at work, you have a problem, just make sure you are in the right side of the policies of the company. That's it.
4: Joshua Fetu, HR, it's management. The only time they assist you is when you're having a problem with the other junior employee.
0: Indicator,
4: but if it's you against the company, I'm telling you, they will do all the trick in the book. No way now, Hami. So I don't trust.
5: Hi, DCC team. Hi. Okay, so right now I'm working in a company that has no HR whatsoever. Nothing. So, Rairan and Jay, we just do as we please. Yeah. But I just realized now that actually, I prefer to work in a company that has an HR structure.
0: Yeah.
5: Unlike where I am now, where, like, you can't complain about anything. I don't have grievance, I don't have anything. Anybody just does as they want. They just speak as they want. Like, I wanna say, you just go there, get paid, and just go home. Mm. I mean, even right now, I don't have anybody call you either. Yo, it's bad.
0: Yeah, we're hearing from a lot of employees. We haven't heard from an HR officer, and they are out there.
6: Yeah, no.
0: Yeah, we're opening up the door as well, and we're saying, get in touch with us. Mm-hmm. Let us know what you go through. Why people think this of you.
1: Maybe my imagination is distorted. You know those days when cops just have to arrest anyone on that day when they don't forgive?
0: Right.
1: What if you have a grievance, and that day, it's the target for the HR to just send someone off. Save yourself.
0: Oh, targets. Yeah.
1: When police say, namhlanje fine, ask police,
0: you hear about targets and roadblocks.
1: Yeah.
0: To say,
1: that's what I'm saying.
6: Especially around elections time. Apparently. Allegedly.
0: Allegedly. Mm-hmm. Ready 2000 YOYO Wednesdays. Let's hear who listens.
7: Hey. Afternoon.
0: Afternoon.
1: Right here.
7: Do make it Africa.
0: Yeah,
7: Gwadi, Nolabu, and Einstein Kambu.
6: Hello.
7: It's a Balisiano, guys. Why Wednesdays? No, man. I did send a voice note last week. I don't know if I got through or not.
0: Mm.
7: If I did, great. If it's nice, we play twice, I guess. But yeah, shout out to DSV in Kempton Park.
0: DSV, Kempton
7: the
0: Park.
7: The FICA department.
1: Oh,
7: they
1: play
7: you guys very loudly and proudly.
0: We love them.
8: Hi, Dangerous Crew. The one establishment that I know always, every time I visit my dentist, is in Medicross, in Berea, Ukompo City, formerly known as East London.
0: Okay.
8: My dentist, Dr. Kate.
0: Oh, Dr. Kate.
8: Dr. Kate. She always, like all the time.
6: Wow.
8: they always play
1: Dr. Kate.
8: Radio 2000.
0: Mala, Dr. Kate.
6: Hi, good afternoon, Dr.
9: Good
6: Kate
9: afternoon, the DC crew, Brapol, Isaac, Lonabo, Ashisang. Today on Radio 2000, Wire. I'd like to share, there's a guy called Sibusiso Shabangu.
0: Yes.
9: He's an Uber driver. Come Karatran Seraman, always Radio 2000 Wire. From Hussein until late Sbuda Odala Radio 2000 Wire. Sibusiso Shabangu, the bold driver.
0: All right, thank you so much. Also Lonabo Wachisa, Nalim Hepero Riches.
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11: An increase in Malawian nationals seeking repatriation and a search underway for a six-year-old Ebola patient. Good afternoon, I'm Rosanne Grief. Malawian diplomats have raised concerns over rising numbers of migrants seeking assistance at Durban's Sherwood Hall transit site, fearing some may be exploiting the repatriation program. Tensions flared earlier this morning after some migrants reportedly clashed with immigration officers. It is alleged the group was being taken through court processing required for repatriation. Others voiced frustration over delays in transportation arrangements. Malawian official Adam Ali says the site was set up to help vulnerable migrants flee threats. Ali says they are now seeing people arriving from across South Africa after hearing about free transport back to Malawi.
12: And our government too is trying all the best to put more buses so that we have to try as soon as possible to clear this place. The place is not cleared because some of us like still heaping here. That's the problem which we're having. And I even asked the councillor to say that, can we close?

0: Previously testified that the suspects behind the theft of the cocaine are known. Nuiswa further testified that an alleged informer visited the Hawke's Durban offices and provided senior officials with information relating to the matter.
1: As testified by Warrant Officer Sander and Lieutenant Colonel Jacob, there is a credible evidence on the identity as to who is behind the theft. I have no association with that person. There was a person that came to Durban office and gave information about it. And he was taken to senior officers and DPCI investigators were told about this person.
0: Health officials in the Democratic Republic of Congo are searching for a six-year-old girl with Ebola who was taken from a treatment facility in North Kivu province. More than 600 cases of the virus have been confirmed in the country, with over 100 deaths recorded since the outbreak started. The BBC's Camila Moles has the details.
2: According to an official notice, the mother and child were removed from a hospital by a group of men who refused their transfer to an Ebola treatment centre. Authorities say the child had tested positive for the virus and are appealing for information on her whereabouts. The case highlights the difficulties facing health workers as they try to contain the latest Ebola outbreak. Community mistrust, misinformation, and insecurity have hampered efforts to trace contacts and isolate patients in some affected areas.
0: And economists say the jump in inflation to 4.5% year-on-year in May, its highest level since July 2024, is being driven primarily by surging global oil prices and domestic fuel hikes. Investec chief economist Annabel Bishop says while June saw a petrol price increase, a slight reprieve is on the horizon for July.
3: May CPI inflation jumped to 4.5% from 4%, with ongoing inflationary effects from the second month of diesel and price hikes on the oil price drop of the Middle East. Remember, this inflation is for the month of May, and that's when we saw another tranche of large fuel price hikes. Indeed, as we actually have a look at the inflation figures going forwards, there's yet another petrol price increase to come through in June of 1.43 rand per litre, which will push CPI inflation nearer to 5%.
0: The rand is trading at 16.15 rand to the US dollar, 21.66 rand to pound sterling, 18.74 rand to the euro. Gold is trading at $4,337 and platinum at $1,789 per ounce. Brent crude oil is at $79.97 a barrel. Recapping the top story at 4, Malawian diplomats have raised concerns over rising numbers of migrants seeking assistance at Durban's Sherwood Hall transit site, fearing some may be exploiting the repatriation program. More news at 4:30.
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5: Good afternoon. In your sport headlines, there's a T20 World Cup that is currently on the go, so we'll hear from Proteas women wicketkeeper Usnalo Jafta, who says they are trusting the process after that stutter in the T20 World Cup opener. And the Springboks officially begin the 2026 season, and coach Rassie Erasmus will use the game against the Barbarians to expand and check in on the depth in the squad. Details and more at 4:30.
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3: DR Congo, 52 years. That's how long DR Congo have waited. Since 1974, now they're back. Dangerman, Cedric Bakambu. Four goals in qualifying.
4: Teobong goes up on the edge of the box, tries the shot. It's a stunning goal.
3: Portugal, Colombia, Uzbekistan. The Leopards are ready to pounce.
2: 10 nations, one continent, millions of stories. We'll see you at the World Cup. Our music, your memories.
5: But I'll find him somewhere, somehow. 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

0: it as a collaborative effort on this song with Barry White. Man, it's fantastic. It's Lisa Stansfield. All around the world, I can't find my baby. 13 after 4 o'clock on Radio 2000, our music, your memories. Hit versus hit.
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0: We're talking diamonds. A girl's best friend.
2: Come on.
0: Diamonds and pearls, it's Prince this. Yo, turn on my day, man. Rihanna, shine bright like a diamond. Paul Simon with Ladysmith Black Mambazo. Diamonds on the soles of her shoes.

0: It's three, it's simple. Choose one, we'll play before the end of the show.
1: And the queen of the touchline, Lonwabo Miso.
2: Hey, principal.
1: On hit versus hit. Hey, can we please play Diamonds on the Soles of Her Feet?
3: My sir. Hit versus hit. Prince. Diamonds and Pearls.
0: Prince, Diamonds and Pearls.
4: Why, yes, I am. DC crew. Hit versus hit. I vote for Prince, Diamonds and Pearls.
5: Hey, good Wednesday afternoon. The award winning afternoon show, afternoon. DC crew, Paul Nisswimful, Isaac Campbell, as well as Lonwabo. Guys, it's Mr. in Senegal from Tambo Section Bafetu. On today's heat versus heat, I'm opting for Diamonds by Rihanna Bafetu. I think Diamonds by Rihanna will ring supreme before the end of the show. Okay. Thank you.
2: Heat, Prince, Rosie Gaines, Diamonds and Pearls. Thank you, guys.
6: DC crew, Moloney. Hit versus hit.
4: Bellamy.
6: Prince, Diamonds and Pearls. Sing shield. Cape Town.
0: Sing shield, he says. 0605-842-250. Your experiences with HR. And we did chat about HR officers. If you aren't there, would love to hear a word from you. Talk to us. Hi.
7: Hello, DC crew.
4: Hello.
7: As an HR PP, I think, look, as HR people.
2: BP. HR BP.
0: People.
2: Oh.
0: People.
7: Hey. Hello, DC crew. Yeah. As an HR PP, I think, look, as HR people.
2: Whoa. Hold it.
4: Hold it.
2: Hold it. What's an HR PP?
4: What is an HR PP?
2: Because the only thing we associate with BP is the garage and blood pressure. So it can be a HR blood pressure. Yes, they may raise people's blood pressure, but
0: HRBP.
2: Please balance us.
0: We'd love to know, in case we miss it.
7: BP. I think. Look, as HR people, we getting the backlash simply because managers don't want to manage, or rather, leadership doesn't want to take leadership. Accountability, and then they start blaming HR. HR is all about advising, guiding the business and the process. We don't make decisions, you know, we only guide the process. So the problem that we are finding is that leadership does not want to take accountability, you know. If leadership can lead and ensure that they take decisions, HR will not be hated as much as we are hated, because our role is simple: guide and advise and support.
0: All right, I got something here. Mm-hmm. HRBP, HR Business Practitioner.
2: Oh, wow. Such a fancy title.
0: We got it.
4: Mm.
0: And Ngosi Mzi.
2: HR what?
0: Yeah.
4: Business practitioner. Dogo Taylor. Yeah.
0: Awesome, Ziava.
2: I'm a human.
0: Yeah.
2: There's Dumo.
0: Dumo's on the line.
2: From
0: Dumo, good afternoon. Welcome.
8: Good afternoon, Paul and your crew.
2: Mm. Hi, Dumo.
8: Look, I just wanted to assist Lunobo there.
2: Uh-huh.
8: BP, HRBP is a HR business partner. Human resource business partner. Yeah.
2: Not practitioner, Dumo.
0: Could be practitioner?
8: Not practitioner.
4: Kind of like not make
8: it's
4: sure.
8: Not a practitioner,
4: now, right?
8: Is a partner, business partner.
2: Oh, okay.
0: We got you. Thank you so much.
2: Thank you, Dumo.
0: Dumo out in Kagiso. 18 after 4.
9: Afternoon, the DCG.
4: Hello.
9: Yeah, my take on HR. Aye, these people are not worried about us. They don't worry. There's long their pockets are full. People get paid. They do not worry about the ones at the bottom of the chain. That's my tube of Lebzaro, the total bravery. So,
10: hi, TC crew.
0: Yes, sir.
10: Mampelepele.
2: Hi, Swimfula.
10: HR is not for the people, guys. We must not fool ourselves.
2: Mm.
10: HR are also paid by the very same company. And they are always protecting the very same company that they are working for. Mm. So, I've been working for the company for 30 years now. But HR, I never seen HR standing for the people. I don't want to lie. Mm. Wazi, Mhlozi.
0: All right, thank you so much, Wazi. Mhlozi. 2000 I, Arthur.
11: Yes, Paul, how are you?
0: We're good, Arthur. Are you well?
11: I'm well, man.
0: Yeah, we're told you want to let us know what an HRBP is.
11: I wouldn't like to go there. Before we arrive there, HRBP is... Let's just discuss or deal with the HR concept itself. HR is part of management. It's part of the organization.
0: Right.
11: That is number one. Mm-hmm. So the issue of HR will always side with the management is neither here or not there. The purpose of the HR is the custodian of all laws that governs labor relations. That is their key issues are training, recruitment, and also the issues of discipline.
0: Yeah.
11: So it goes across whether you are at management level or at a lower level. It doesn't matter. HR is there to preserve and to ensure that there is compliance when it comes to issues of labor relations.
0: Mm. Well, that's what it's supposed to do. But do all HR officers, do what you mentioned?
11: Yes, it depends with the organization, because some organizations, they just employ people in that environment, while those people are not necessarily professionals. I'm talking about practitioners who are professionals, who have studied at either university or a university of technology, who are experts in this. They know very well.
0: Are you an HR practitioner?
11: Not really, but I did do, where I'm working, I did work for some time in the HR department.
0: Space,
11: okay. I do understand the principles of HR. So it's not about defending the company. They defend compliance. Mm. They make sure that everyone complies. Mm. Issues of grievance, whether it's grievance or from a lower person to a senior person, a manager, they deal with that.
0: All right. You seem to know a lot about this field. So would we be correct, when hearing HRBP, to then assume it is HR? Business practitioner. Blood pressure, you say?
11: That's what they were saying.
0: Business practitioner. Is it business?
11: Business practitioner or business partner.
0: All right, there you go. We got it. Thank you so much, Arthur.
2: Well, we've got two tweets.
0: Yes.
2: Saying that it's business partner from Lerato and Mamushka.
0: Right. So it could be partner. It's either or. Partner, practitioner.
12: I love practitioner. Which one is practical?
2: I'm gonna say
12: the partner
2: blood
12: or the
2: pressure.
12: Practitioner.
0: I love the practitioner kind of thing.
2: I love blood.
12: It
2: pressure.
12: Sounds like HR for people with medical aid, like practitioner.
0: Practitioner.
12: You need to have medical aid to go and consult.
0: Yeah.
12: Sounds serious. I find a union yet. Must find a union.
0: Injanea. Boosie. Get over it. Radio 2000, our music, your memories. This is The Drive Connection, in case you just joined us.

0: 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Get Over It on Radio 2000 Hour Music. Your memories. Still on HR.
1: I'd never change a Boosie.
0: Where are they, these HR business practitioners?
1: I'd never change a music.
0: HR business partners, where are you? 060-584-2250. What are your experiences in as far as HR is concerned?
2: Hello, hello, the DC crew.
1: Anna.
2: Driving from the same place. Work, work, work, work. Well, let us be clear. We were sold the wrong cake here. HR is not employer or employee's representative.
0: What is it?
2: They are not. The union is the one that should come through for you.
0: Hmm.
2: HR is human resource. They resource humans for the employer. So we were sold the wrong story all along, because we now believe HR should have your best interest at heart. No, they are there to implement the disciplinary processes of the company policies. Full stop. Thank you. Still law.
3: 2000. Hi, DC crew, my favorite drive time show.
0: Thank you.
3: Yes, yes, yes.
0: The HR
3: does protect the company, but it does not necessarily mean that the senior management that is protected, or vice versa. Both must be protected, because if they do not adhere to the legislation and the policy, if the staff member is right, then the company faces litigation.
0: Yeah.
3: So the company will be at risk. So they need to protect the employee in that case, and discipline the manager, and vice versa. So it's not about that per se. It's mainly where is the risk in terms of litigation towards the company.
0: Very eloquently put.
4: 2000, it's Cynthia from Boxburg.
0: Good day. Hey,
4: this topic, guys, is very close to home, but I agree with Atha. I'm an HR manager myself,
0: And
4: honestly speaking, our role in HR is to provide governance. Our role in HR is to guide and to advise. More than anything, once you've made a recommendation or given guidance to the business, and it's not up to you as an HR person for them to take that recommendation. They decide whether they take it or not. And if they don't, it's your loss. I mean, you just wait for the day where it comes back to bite them and say, ha, I told you. But more than anything, HR is an employee.
0: Yeah.
4: And they are employed to just ensure governance and to give guidelines based on labor laws and legislation and compliance in terms of how the organization should be run. Nothing less, nothing more.
0: Does it help to be in the good books of HR?
1: Yeah.
0: Within an organization?
5: At this point, you don't have a choice.
0: How close can you get to HR?
1: Closer to the bag. The closer I get to you. But that's how close you get.
5: The
1: go.
5: More you make me feel.
6: 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Independent. And impartial.
7: Thanks, team. Good afternoon. I'm Evelyn Tongwani. In the headlines, judgment has been reserved in the matter between Mkhonto Besizwe Party and the Electoral Commission at the Electoral Court in Johannesburg. And Malawian diplomats have raised concerns over rising numbers of migrants seeking assistance at Durban's Sherwood Wall transit site, fearing some may be exploiting the repatriation program. And finally, economists say the jump in inflation to 4.5% year-on-year in May is the highest level since July 2024. It's been driven primarily by surging global oil prices and domestic fuel hikes. Details at 5.
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8: Good afternoon. In your sport at 7:30, the Proteas women are up against Pakistan in their second game of the T20 Women's World Cup. And Proteas women wicketkeeper Snalo Jafta says they are not panicking ahead of their match today, despite losing their T20 opener against Australia on Saturday. Jafta says they have full trust in the process and what coach Mandla Mashimbi decides in terms of the 11 on the field. She also added that they are constantly reminded to just stay in the moment and focus on doing the basics right, regardless of the opponents they're facing. South Africa defeated Pakistan in their bilateral series at home earlier this year and will go into this one with a slight psychological advantage.
9: to just remain present. Know that it is tournament cricket, anything can happen. But for us as a team, we just want on what we do well. And whatever opposition we face, we always stick to what we do well as a team, which is kind of unify. And on the given day, we just focus on the game plan.
8: So good luck to the Proteas women this evening. Rugby now, the Springboks, they take on the Barbarians this weekend, and Coach Erasmus says it's an important opportunity to build squad depth ahead of the 2026 season. A player attracting attention is young playmaker Vusi Moyo, who has been named on the bench after a series of promising performances for this junior Springboks. And Erasmus says the coaching staff have been encouraged by the youngster's development and are eager to see how he handles the step up in intensity if given an opportunity to play against the Barbarians.
10: I must say he's one of the guys that really, really caught the eye, I would say, in this 2 weeks. Very calm guy, physical, big kicks, really without effort. So we think the two of them can do the job for us.
8: And finally, in football now, just months after returning from the 2023 Africa Cup of Nations with a bronze medal, Bafana Bafana Teka Thapelo Maseko found himself sidelined and back playing with the Mamelodi Sundowns juniors. Speaking to South African media this week, he revealed that he had to seek professional help to cope with the setbacks. So, in the Cyprus League, turning out for AEL Limassol, Maseko announced regained his scoring touch and provided assists as well, playing against teams and players competing in UEFA competition. So as Bafana prepares to face Shekia in the second game in the group stages tomorrow in Atlanta, Maseko has emphasized the issue of a physical strength against the Eastern Europeans, and he says during this time, his time in Cyprus rather, this was another area of focus.
11: Yeah, I saw their game the other time, the other night, and yeah, they rely heavily on their set pieces. So it's something we must be very cautious on, and yeah, try to match the level of physicality that they possess.
12: Imagine, have you been, since you got that side, become part of the emphasis on your strength?
11: Yeah, no, the Cypriot League is very, very physical. You can even feel their balls. The first time I went there, I struggled a lot with my groin because their balls are very hard. So it's a very physical league. And
8: Bafana Bafana face Shekia tomorrow at 6 o'clock, and you will be able to catch the clash live on SABC 1, SABC 3, Radio 2000. 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
13: Start your day with a creamy cup of tea before the traffic madness for a smoother ride. 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Get that Cremora feeling.
0: Checking on traffic now, and Rob Byrne has the latest. This how's it looking, Rob? 2000 traffic.
14: Stories this Wednesday. A crash on the M1 South in Joburg, just around the Winnie Mandela exit. Traffic parking back through Rivonia and working back towards the Gauge. Doesn't look too bad up through Midrand and Pretoria today. Busy, but generally moving. Here's a big one. Durban, the M7 closed. Coming out of Pinetown, driving eastbound towards the Bluff. There's a tanker fire incident. The tanker's cab is on fire just by the main road exit, just after Hunts Detman. So the M7 closed. Traffic backlogging through that area. If you need to avoid it, come out of Pinetown, use the N3, N2 south, and then hook into the M7 that way. Also, quite a heavy queue on the N3 outbound to Pavilion, and a crash and a breakdown around Spaghetti Junction means the N2 North is quite badly backed out coming from the M7 up through towards the roadworks at Westwood Mall. Some roadworks as well on Umgede Road outbound just after the stadium. If you're heading up towards sort of Connaught Bridge and Chris Harney Road, that is quite slow going. Breakdown still with us. Bottom end of the Peter Maritzburg bypass before Market Road. That is quite a heavy backlog of traffic onto that bypass if you are Durban bound today. Cape Town roadworks on Tigerberg Road near DREM. That's a long queue to get into Durbanville. Queue's almost back as far as Hillcrest. And there's a closure of Sponsermuck Road in Constantia between Constantia Main and Ladies Mile. So motorists stuck on Constantia Main having to divert down to Ladies Mile and loop around that closure. With your traffic update, I'm Rob Byrne.
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0: nas Nostradamus, Damien Marley, Africa must wake up. Sleeping sons of Jacob, he says.
1: Well, Africa must wake up.
0: Says, tell me, young ones, what are we today? We were kings and queens, he says. Waya Waya, 2000, Wednesday it is.
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2: We told our kids that we're going to work.
3: That's the first thing we heard. Morning to you. What's up, I don't say morning to you?
0: Yeah, it was at this point when we heard that. 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
1: Morning to you, man.
3: Nothing I texted, I get the morning to you.
0: Yeah, I'd say that to a marshal, and then he'll say, oh God, I'm for it. So bored. No morning.
3: Morning to you. Well, I'm going to take Oakland Park.
0: It's a 2000 IOI Wednesdays. Let's hear where you're listening from. Or who they are that are listening. The establishments, rather, yes?
2: Oh.
0: Ingenil.
4: Nisi. Hey, Peru.
3: Nisi.
4: And Lonwabo. This is Jackson Mama and Commander Churchens and the lady. And then thanks for the music. Look, Mfuleni Chilling Grill is just behind Johnny McCartney Community Hall, Kornala, Android. So, see, now we play Radio 2000 Wire. Wire.
0: I love it.
4: Thanks, Afei, too. Right. Just ran my comrades marathon on Sunday. And
2: congratulations.
3: Morning to you.
2: Morning to you, comrades marathon runner.
3: Fuck his suit in the medal.
5: Oh, yeah, Bo.
3: Morning to you.
5: Yeah, man, pele pele. Hi, Sasol Garage, Guaha. Yeah, ngalindlela iphisi Pretoria West. Hi, ngeke baphoxe, waya waya. 24/7. Our music, your memories. 2000, all the way.
0: Thank you.
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0: We get you.
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2: Thank you.
3: Ow! Morning to you.
0: Cut some apple pies, Pelina. We call this one the Clash of the Provinces. Coming in for the third time. Coming out of Khao Deng. Modi Wang Ding. Kabelo. He seems to have a challenger. Coming out of the Eastern Cape. Let's let you in if you just tuned in and you don't know what this is all about. Well, it's a... five-question general knowledge showdown between two individuals representing their respective provinces. He sits comfortably on the throne. And that is our champion, Kabelo. Let's say hello to you, Gabza. How are you?
7: Morning to you in the studio.
0: Morning to you.
7: The Divine Consciousness Crew.
0: Morning to you, Kabel.
3: Kabelo, just wake up.
0: Are you well?
7: I'm feeling irate.
3: Please answer the tone. Please.
0: No, he's in the mood. You're in the
3: morning.
0: Mood. You're in the mood. Coming through for the third time, how does it feel?
7: I'm feeling so strong, my brother, and I'm feeling well alive. And I just want to disclose something because I didn't want to disappoint, particularly to my dear home girl town, Lonwabo.
2: Yes, babe.
0: Disclose.
7: By the way, Lonwabo, uh-huh. I was born and raised Gotema.
2: Oh, really? Lovely. Mm. That's why I like you so much.
7: So I didn't want to disclose early so that I preserved the disappointment.
2: Oh, okay. I don't know.
7: Now that everything is cruising nicely, I'm comfortable.
0: Champion, you have a challenger all the way from the Eastern Cape. Morris, Molo. Tinder, Kofondi. Oh, Eastern Cape, Fondi.
3: I'm Tata Tata, only Tata Rig.
0: Tata Tata.
3: Only Tata Rig.
0: Tata Zongam Tata Fondin.
8: Tata Zong the Tata Rig.
0: Tata Xeni, morning to you, Morris.
3: Mom Dog, yes, to the Tata Rig. Morning to you.
0: Have you been following the show? No, we're good. Have you been following the show?
8: Yes. Mm. It's establishment. I don't know how many years ago.
0: So,
8: Zezas
0: Gavile,
8: Morris?
0: Oh, I see. All right. The champion is right here. Mukabelo, he's in Gauteng. Go ahead.
7: Kapila, who's on Morris?
8: Yeah, I'm not out there. I'm not out there.
0: Are you taking over Morris today from Kabelo or what? Tell him if you are.
8: Now that he is that close, I ought to take over, my brother. Maybe he just kept quiet about this because he just made about quarter and stuff. I'm pushed now to take over.
0: Okay.
8: So he just the home girl and stuff.
0: Okay. There are rules. Pelapela's got the rules. Listen.
2: Morris, the rules are very simple. Paul is going to read the question. If you think you know the answer, you shout your name. If you interrupt Paul, we're going to give Kabelo an opportunity to answer. It will disqualify you for that round. You only get 3 seconds to give us the correct answer. It's very simple, ne, Morris?
0: Gentlemen, let's play. When's the voice here deep nje xa uthetha no Pelepele Tinder?
3: Crystal clear.
2: Come at me nice.
0: Let's play, gentlemen. What is the official name of the entity known as the Hawks in South Africa? Zoom, Dinika Man, Okuti Kwaka, Liba Jonge.
7: Hey, I know it. I was just delayed. It's IPIT.
0: It's IPIT is incorrect. We're looking for the Directorate for Priority Crime Investigation, otherwise known as the DPCI. Yeah. They are elite and they are independent. They're an independent branch of the South African police force. They are responsible for investigating high-level and complex crimes. The DPCI, Directorate for Priority Crime Investigation. Skubulam Gama, let's move forward. In physics, what is the term for the change of a solid directly into a gas?
3: It's a vong vong.
0: It's called sublimation. The change of a solid directly into gas. Sublimation. Now you know.
7: Okay.
0: On to the third question. What is the legal term, gentlemen, for inducing or tricking someone into committing crime they otherwise would have not committed?
3: Mm.
0: Kabelo, is that you?
3: Band or a flate?
0: Flate.
3: Who's flate? Flate?
0: It's called entrapment, gentlemen.
7: Entrapment.
0: Entrapment.
2: Mm. Yeah.
0: Mm. And yeah, you guys are feeling rather trapped at the moment because none of you have answered a single question correctly. Which vitamin is known as the anti-sterility vitamin?
7: Kabelo? I'm going to take a wild guess and say vitamin K.
0: Vitamin K, you're going to say?
7: Yes.
0: And I'm going to say... No. That was wild, though, wasn't it?
7: Very wild.
0: Vitamin E it is.
7: Okay.
0: Gets this name because it's essential for the normal functioning of the reproductive system in both males and females. We both need it. High density vitamin E. Foods include sunflower seeds, almonds, peanuts, wheat germ oil, spinach, as well as avocado. Zonke zinto. Morris.
7: Yeah.
0: Ipagati is peanuts with avocado. Yenza non len.
7: Yeah?
0: Final question, gentlemen. If none of you get this correctly, say goodbye to your reign. Kabelo.
7: Okay.
0: What type of word is wow in this sentence? Wow, that was an amazing performance.
8: Morris?
7: Kabelo?
2: Morris?
8: The performance.
2: It's a performance?
8: Yeah. The wow goes to the performance.
0: Your answer, Morris, is the performance.
7: Can I give it a go?
0: It's incorrect. Morris,
8: what
0: type of a word is wow in the sentence, wow, that was an amazing performance?
7: The way so we're looking at amazing. Wow.
0: Is that you, Kabelo?
7: Yeah.
0: You too are incorrect.
3: So amazing.
0: Amazing. It's amazing.
2: Oh, wow.
3: So amazing.
0: The word is an interjection. Interjection is a part of speech used to express strong emotions, feelings, or sudden reactions, such as surprise. So, yo is an interjection. When something is...
7: Paul, how did you ask that question then?
3: Exclamation.
0: I said, what type of word is wow in the sentence, wow, what an amazing performance. It was exactly that.
7: Okay. Yeah. Well, it wasn't my day today. Thank you so much.
0: That's how the cookie crumbles.
7: Yep.
0: All right, Kabelo. Yeah, not too bad, though. 3 rounds.
7: Yep.
3: Farewell to you.
0: Do you feel that was rather short, though?
7: Absolutely.
0: Yeah.
3: Yeah.
0: Better luck next time, mate, yeah?
7: Yeah, well, thank you so much. I did enjoy my ride so far.
0: All right, there you go. Morris.
8: Yes, it was a good.
0: Yeah, Ngesha Fundini. Yeah, it didn't go too far for you, but thank you so much for participating otherwise.
8: Yeah, man, yeah. It takes a guard, bro, to participate in the
0: challenge. Yeah.
8: But yeah, someone we learn every day, every Monday, every Friday. We learn something new, bro, man. Thank you for this feature, guys. Thank you guys for this feature.
0: Yeah.
8: We learn every Monday, every Wednesday, every Friday, and we go off this feature, my bro. Thanks, guys.
0: Indeed. I'll phone you to goodbye.
2: Morris. Bye.
0: Yes, Mudupi is on the news desk. It's 5. Yeah, he's got the latest for us.
9: Independent.
0: and important.
2: Thanks, Paul. The job stories, the judgment reserved in MK Party's challenge against the IEC, and Malawi flags concerns over Durban repatriation program. Good afternoon. I'm Evelyn Tongwane. Judgment has been reserved in the matter between Umkhonto we Sizwe Party and the Electoral Commission at the Electoral Court in Johannesburg. The MK Party, in its heads of argument, alleged that the technical glitches that had occurred with the IEC leaderboard system was because the Commission manipulated the system when the dashboard went offline, further alleging vote rigging. The IEC, in turn, argued that the MK Party had not provided any substance to back up its allegations. The IEC believes it will be vindicated by the court process. Commission CEO Sy Mamabolo spoke to the media after court proceedings.
9: Credibility is an important premium in the electoral process, which is why we've insisted that the matter be heard so that it can be determined judiciously on the basis of evidence and not some atmospheric attacks against each other. Those will not serve our democracy well.
2: And Malawian diplomats have raised concerns over rising numbers of migrants seeking assistance at Durban's Sherwood Wall transit site, fearing some may be exploiting the repatriation program. Tensions flared earlier this morning after some migrants reportedly clashed with immigration officers. It is alleged that the group was being taken through court processing required for repatriation. Others voiced frustration over delays in transportation arrangements.

0: In the following days, another 1,000 is coming.
1: Meanwhile, KwaZulu-Natal Home Affairs official Cyril Mncwebe says authorities are working with police and the Malawian government to restore order at the site and to fast-track the repatriation process.
2: We have had a meeting with the police. This place is going to be cordoned off as today, cordoned off. Where that is the measure we're trying to put in place to cordon this place, anybody that is not in the site at the time of the cordoning is not going to be allowed to come here because we are having that kind of a serious challenge.
1: And in other news, economists say the jump in inflation to 4.5% year-on-year in May is the highest level since July 2024. It's been driven by primarily surging global oil prices and domestic fuel hikes. Investec chief economist Annabel Bishop says while June saw petrol a price increase, a slight reprieve is on the horizon for July.
3: May CPI inflation jumped to 4.5% from 4%, with ongoing inflationary effects from the second month of diesel and price hikes on the oil price drop of the Middle East. Remember, this inflation is for the month of May, and that's when we saw another tranche of large fuel price hikes. Indeed, as we actually have a look at the inflation figures going forwards, there's yet another petrol price increase to come through in June of 1.43 rand per litre, which will push CPI inflation nearer to 5%.
1: And finally, on the markets, the rand is trading at 16 rand and 17 cents to the US dollar, 21 rand and 66 cents to pound sterling, and 18 rand and 74 cents to the euro. On commodities markets, gold is trading at $4,341, and platinum at $1,787 per ounce. While Brent crude oil is at $80.23 a barrel. And the top story this hour: judgment has been reserved in the matter between Umkhonto we Sizwe Party and the Electoral Commission at the Electoral Court in Johannesburg. For Radio 2000 News, I'm Evelyn Tongwane. Headlines at 5:30. And Lulav is next with sports.
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5: Thank you, EVE. Good afternoon. The Proteas women have a task at hand, and that is to play a little bit better than they did in their opening game that they lost against Australia at the T20 World Cup. So tonight at 7:30, they have that opportunity against Pakistan. We'll hear from wicketkeeper Usnalo Jafta. And then we'll switch it up to hockey. Devon van der Merwe leads South Africa into 2026 FIH Hockey Men's Nations Cup semi-final, as well as those fixtures in the 2026 FIFA World Cup. This and more in our final updates at 5:13.
6: And so those reactions coming through in as far as Clash of the Provinces is concerned. We're back to scratch, everybody. Kabelo is gone. There he is, walking off into the sunset. His reign is over. He went up against Morris, representing the Eastern Cape, Panzamtat.
7: Give me zero, sir. Bye.
6: Zero. It is.
8: Yep.
9: Wow. Aye, kiri wow, kiri flate, fail.
6: Hey, kiri flate.
9: Aye, question is that today.
10: Hi, bo guys, itrap kalo kule. Entrapment. Itrap.
11: Good afternoon to the DC crew. Way aksenzima. Yes, Paul Magati sabli ngati sabli habli what? Wabuyu Paul, wati oh the word wow is an interjection. Yeah, fuel injection. Hi, bokunzima namhlanje. Hi, hi, hi. DC crew. Hi, hi, hi. Yehlisani speed. Yehlisani. Yehlisani sizoshona. Yo, Kingsley from Germiston. Now where?
6: Kingsley, yeah.
12: The dangerous
6: good friend
12: crew
6: of the show.
12: Yeah, this game is tough, but for me, as we play along, by the time we get to question four, if I got nothing by question four,
6: yeah,
12: I give up already because I know the fifth question is about language and teaching. And now I went to English yesterday, you call him Popo. So with adjectives and the pronunciation,
6: interjection.
12: English in a limitation. And that is in Pretoria. Thank you guys.
6: Interjection.
13: Yo, Tiko Wam. What an interjection and interruptment. Go see. Yo, Umoris, Kaloku, Paul Umoris, Kaloku, Ifunda,
8: University of Transkei.

0: Unitra.
1: Oh, so Unitra. You can't compare.
0: Oh. Unitra, ne Harvard, ne Oxford.
2: Mazalapi.
0: Soze. Hi, Morris. Asim Tata, or Tatayo, only Tatarik.
3: Yes. It's a wow, guys. It's a wow. I learned any question in Salina Norman. Always did it to Hilaru. Wow. Good, we always have Hilaru Modi interjunction in ring.
4: Shepard interjunction.
5: No, but let's have a load of
2: flight to
5: Vinci. Enchantment, man. It's an enchantment, man. Yeah, I didn't ask any questions then. But now,
6: Sbindu ya bulala, Sbindu ya pilisa. 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
13: 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Our

0: Kaba Ranking. Radio 2000, our music, your memories. I can't tell you what I'm calling Mr. Lover Man. Maybe because he's a champion lover. Mzansi, get ready for Lotto Jackpot draws. This Wednesday, you have a chance to win an estimated over 24 million total Lotto Jackpot. This is life-changing money that could be yours instantly. 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
0: Just three songs that we're dabbling in. It's all about diamonds, a girl's best friends, diamonds and pearls in this regard with Prince. Rihanna. Shine bright like a diamond. Paul Simon, Ladysmith Black Mambazo. Diamonds on the soles of her shoes. Before we tell you, we're going to just see about just the last reactions we had in regards to Clash of the Provinces. 2000, hi.
2: Good day, DC crew. Good day. I go for Diamonds and Pearls by Prince. Thank you. It's Kenichi from Bloom.
0: Diamonds and Pearls,
3: this
0: Prince,
3: is
0: she
3: it.
0: Says.
4: Good afternoon, the DCC, Niswamfula, Mr. Kampuse, and Lopsi. Heat versus heat. Prince, so welcome Nis in Savannah City, originally from Bushbuck Ridge. Great show as always.
0: Welcome,
4: Danko.
5: Tananana. Oh, tananana. Paul Simon. Black Mambazo, my Pindwe. My Pindwe.
6: Paul, Sir Isaac, Mamgan Pele Pele. Yeah, it's Bongane, one of the soul masters.
7: Soul masters.
6: Number no Pelele, I was a CPD. Yeah, I'm from this Radio 2000.
0: Oh.
6: There's only one song. Eleanor Rose Gaines, Diamonds and Pearls. Joe Drive Team.
0: Make him Kabul there. Yeah, let's see about the votes as we tally them up on X. Remember, you could also vote on our social media platforms at Radio2000_ZA or on our WhatsApp number on 060-584-2250. That's our WhatsApp channel. Interesting votes coming through on X. 25% wanting to hear Diamonds by Rihanna. 33% on X saying Diamonds on the Soles of Her Shoes with Paul Simon and Ladysmith Black Mambazo. And 42% wanting to hear Prince's Diamonds and Pearls.
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8: 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And then on our WhatsApp channel, 156 Rihanna Diamonds, 168 Diamonds on the Soles of Her Shoes, and overall winner, Diamonds and Pearls.
9: Oh yeah!
0: It's Prince. Rosie Gaines. Bastian. Must cool again, guys.

0: Prince. Or shall we say King Prince? Diamonds and Pearls with Rosie Gaines on Radio 2000. Our music, your memories. All we can do is just offer you our love with a drive connection. Elmni Swemvula. Isaac Mepero Campo.
1: Morning to you.
0: Man, Prince. I couldn't have asked for a better song, you know, and it was voted for. I just needed to hear that somehow. 26 after 5 o'clock, Radio 2000, our music, your memories. Oh, one day, Jonas.
2: Hey, when I Jonas say...
0: Dineo, why do you look down? Hello, Mpolo.
2: Yeah.
0: DJ Mpolo. How are you doing? You good?
2: When at Jonas, we see you. Hey, man, have you watched that Jonas story?
0: I haven't.
2: Not yet. Even like
0: what? Yeah, I'm a bit slow on these things. Yeah, I haven't really.
2: I haven't.
0: I'll make time.
2: Likewise, maybe I should, but
0: who has though?
2: I understand it's 22 episodes. I'm like, no.
0: Really? Who has?
3: I've seen a couple.
0: Oh, you have?
3: Yeah.
0: Yeah, is it good?
3: No, it is worth the hype.
0: Good lord.
3: Yeah.
0: Maybe.
1: Yes. I listen to his stories on radio.
0: Ah.
1: Baba. Yeah, what I'm talking. I say, I'm fan of it. I'm all SABC, I'm all the brands, all the channels, and the radio.
0: Oh, Zota, validate, so good late. Pula, what do we have for us today?
2: Get your natural. Radio 2000. Rera a go benjwala moshito tswela pele gona ka mogoke to le pshaka
0: moshate
2: re shate
1: shate
2: yeah eh gitareng what's going on this weekend, is a sunset reset mix we're doing with Chaba as well as the 2000 sunset session. You know how we do that.
0: Yes.
2: And also we do a date night during the week at the Joburg Theatre. It's called at Stages. You can catch me there every Wednesday.
0: Wonderful.
2: We do something nice, you know, for an affordable date night.
3: So this date night, if I don't Joel, I can't come date
2: no
3: night.
2: You can come with a friend. Date night doesn't necessarily mean it's a couple. You can come friends, come with everybody else,
3: right.
2: And we hang and enjoy.
3: I'm gonna come after the World Cup.
2: It's beautiful, you know. So
0: what happens there?
2: It's like a $4.99. You got a dessert, full meal for
0: yeah,
2: two.
0: Yeah, but the interaction. What happens?
2: It's exactly what happened. You food and you talk with a friend. You have a starter.
3: Is it a nice
2: meal.
3: Like intimate setup?
2: You understand, and it's intimate. It's a very nice, beautiful venue there, Joburg Theatre down there.
3: Okay.
2: You'll
3: that
2: catch it. It's
3: lovely.
2: Called Stages, the restaurant, and you have DJs like us serenading with those nice.
3: When
2: music.
3: The World Cup ends, Mpolo, it's me and you there by the date night.
0: Date night. It's thank you, Mpolo. He'll be in the mix shortly. Radio 2000, our music, your memories. Oh, Prince, man.

0: She's on the news desk. It's Evelyn, and she has the latest headlines for us.
1: SABC News. Independent and impartial.
2: Thanks, Paul. Good evening. I'm Evelyn Tongwane. In the headlines, the Zululand Energy Terminal, the ZET, has announced the signing of a preliminary deal with American gas giant ExxonMobil, and judgment has been reserved in the matter between Umkhonto Weziswa Party and the Electoral Commission at the Electoral Court in Johannesburg. And finally, the Madlanga Commission in Pretoria has questioned suspended Hawks KwaZulu-Natal Provincial Commander Campbell Nyuswa about why he did not disclose in his previous statements that the safe at the Hawks Port Shepstone offices could not be breached without the keys. Details at 6.
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3: Good afternoon. In our final sport update, South Africa's men's hockey team coach Devon van der Merwe is excited to have secured a place in the semi-finals after his side battled to a thrilling 3-3 draw against Ireland in the FIH Hockey Men's Nations Cup clash at Hartley Valley Stadium in Cape Town. The host looked set for victory when midfielder Calvin Davis converted a penalty corner to give South Africa a 3-2 lead with less than 3 minutes remaining. However, Ireland struck late to earn a share of the spoils. Speaking during the post-match press conference, van der Merwe praised his team's performance but admitted they need to improve their game management when the team has a lead.
4: Right, we said it's going to be a cracker, and it certainly was a cracker. Really entertaining game from the boys. So proud of our attacking prowess tonight. Just disappointed that we didn't see a few more goals. But having said that, as fast as we scored, we also conceded. And that's a concern for us.
3: And moving on now to rugby, Springbok coach Rassie Erasmus believes Saturday's match against the Barbarians presents an opportunity, an important one, to build squad depth ahead of the 2026 season. The Springboks will also take a cautious approach when it comes to Mani Lebok, who arrives in camp after an extended season in Japan. The fly half featured regularly for his club in the Japan Rugby League 1 Division 2 and finished the campaign as the competition's leading point scorer with 165 points. Erasmus says Lebok has accumulated significant game time over the last few months, and the management team wants to ensure that he remains fresh as the international season gathers momentum.
5: I think Moni's played a lot of rugby on that side. We must see does Andre get through the game this weekend without an injury. And I think we've learned our lessons last year when we played the Barbarians, almost Japan, and we got an injury to Oxenche, and we released. Didn't have to play Oxen in that specific game because he was match fit and everything. And then Jan Hendrik got suspended, and then eventually we had to go with Boan and Gerard, who did really well.
3: There's a T20 World Cup, the women's one, that is currently on the go, and South Africa are in action this evening against Pakistan at 7:30. And but wicketkeeper Sinalo Jafta says they're not panicking ahead of their match tonight, despite losing their T20 World Cup opener. Captain Laura Volvat will mark her 100th T20 international in today's match at Edgbaston, becoming only the 6th South African woman to reach that milestone. Jafta spoke fondly about her skipper and her leadership style.
6: Wolfie is someone that leads with integrity. She's someone that will be the first to show up, whether it's in the gym, whether it's running, her fitness, with batting. And I think for her as a leader, she brings that calmness. You get like fiery people within Marizan, Shivni, Sina. But with Wolfie, she's so calm. And I think that's what's needed, especially from the type of team we have, which is...
3: So the Proteas women are in action at 7:30 this evening. So this is the World Cup schedule for tonight, going into the early hours of tomorrow morning. Portugal versus DR Congo kick us off at 7 o'clock. England against Croatia at 10 p.m. I don't understand why England has been placed as one of the favorites to win the World Cup. But we'll see. They start today against Croatia, and then tomorrow at 1 a.m., it's Ghana versus Panama. Uzbekistan, one of the 4 debutants at the World Cup, they start their campaign with Colombia at 4 a.m. And then tomorrow, we are looking forward to Shekia versus Bafana Bafana at 6 p.m. A game you'll be able to catch on SABC Sport, SABC 1, SABC 3, Radio 2000, and of course, download that SABC Plus app. I'm on the Matchday Locker this evening at 9:30 on SABC 2. Tonight, I'm joined by Katlego Mahuta Mashego, and coach Thabo Senong. So join us at 9:30. We're basically looking at yesterday's games, and then we'll preview Bafana's game as well as Ghana's game. So 9:30 SABC 2 is the date.
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14: Oh, yeah, boy. That's so wet, yo. In 1976, you just switch on. And for 50 years, the nation has watched as the story unfolds. And namhlanje, the courage looks the same and different. It looks like showing up when no one believes in you. It's about finding the strength to stand up again. The courage of 1976 is appealing in 2026. SAPC 1, Mzansi for sure. The source of youth courage. My God.
15: Mavis, I wonder if I should sell my car. I'm not sure where to go.

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2: To Mame Niang will get his thoughts on France up against Senegal. How are you feeling ahead of the game?
3: I'm excited, actually.
2: You excited? Yeah. You're not nervous?
3: No. I have a strong belief in my national team.
2: You believe we can see a repeat of 2002?
3: I believe so.
2: How does this team compare, Mame, to maybe that great team of 2002? Can you make any comparisons?
3: Technically, this team is better than the 2002 team, technically. But I believe this 2002 team has more people, players with heart, that play with their heart, you understand? Mm. So they were more determined than, I wouldn't say determined, but they were more engaged than the current team. But definitely the current team has more quality. That's definitely sure.
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5: 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We'll open it up for DJ Mpuno. 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We're back again tomorrow. 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Of course, just doing the show between 3 and 6 and welcoming those who are coming to our watch party. 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
1: Thank you. The top stories: Z signs a preliminary deal with the ExxonMobil and judgment reserved in the MK Party's challenge against the IEC. Good evening. I'm Evelyn Tongwane. The Zululand Energy Terminal, the Z, has announced the signing of a preliminary deal with American gas giant ExxonMobil. This comes as South Africa pushes for a cleaner, sustainable and diversified energy supply. ExxonMobil will supply liquefied natural gas from the U.S. to the import terminal at Richards Bay. The facility is being developed jointly by Vopak Terminal Durban and Transnet Pipelines. That's Director Oliver Naidu.
2: I think having a credible customer like Exxon as part of our terminal, I think it gives the project sustainability, gives the project assurance, as we've got a long way to develop. But having Exxon here makes this project also go in the right direction. Together with the other foundation customer, Eskom, is going to develop the 3 gigawatts gas to power.
1: And judgment has been reserved in the matter between Mkhonto we Sizwe Party and the Electoral Commission and the Electoral Court in Johannesburg. The MK Party, in its heads of argument, alleged that the technical glitches that had occurred with the IEC leaderboard system was because the Commission manipulated the system when the dashboard went offline, further alleging vote rigging. The IEC, in turn, argued that the MK Party had not provided any substance to back up its allegations. The IEC believes it will be vindicated by the court process. Commission CEO Simon Mabolo spoke to the media after court proceedings.
3: Credibility it's an important premium in the electoral process, which is why we've insisted that the matter be heard so that it can be determined judiciously on the basis of evidence and not some atmospheric attacks against each other. Those will not serve our democracy well.
1: And in other news, the Matlanga Commission in Pretoria has questioned suspended Hawks KwaZulu-Natal provincial commander Campbell Nyuswa about why he did not disclose in his previous statements that the safe at the Hawks Port Shepstone offices could not be breached without the keys. In 2021, 541 kilograms of cocaine seized in Isipingo was stolen from the Hawks premises in Port Shepstone, KwaZulu-Natal. Nyuswa has testified that suspended KZN Hawks head Lesetja Senhona was in possession of the keys to the safe where the consignment was stored and subsequently stolen. Commission Chairperson Justice Mbuzi Radambuizele Matlanga questioned whether Nyuswa feared Senhona and was therefore reluctant to voice his suspicions.
4: Were you afraid of General Senhona that you were not direct and voiced your suspicion scared of him because you knew that the keys, except for the times that someone else would take them for a while, the keys were otherwise always with him? Were you scared of him to voice your suspicion or for not voicing your suspicion?
5: Commissioners, it was very difficult for me.
4: Were you scared of him?
5: If I say this, then people will say I'm suspecting someone, then my life is in danger.
1: And finally, Ghana is hosting a major conference on repatriatory justice following a landmark UN resolution recognizing the trafficking and enslavement of Africans as the gravest crime against humanity. Leaders, historians and legal experts from more than 80 countries are meeting in Accra to discuss next steps, including restitution and reparations. The gathering comes after 123 UN member states backed the resolution in March. And the top three at six, the Zululand Energy Terminal has announced the signing of preliminary deal with American gas giant ExxonMobil. For Radio 2000 News, I'm Evelyn Togwane. More news.

0: culture and a day of endless excitement at Hollywood Bets Greyville Racecourse. 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
1: When there's tough to be done, you keep moving. Driving through dirt roads, back roads, and roads less traveled, with just your thoughts to keep you company. And along that journey, you'll have a silent partner. One that gets you to work, to the rescue, to your son's big rugby game, without a complaint or a hesitation. Because when there's tough to be done, there's the new generation Hilux.
2: Friday from 6 to 7 p.m.
3: Milford FC, they have done it. We just wanted to take a few minutes to congratulate the team as well as the coach, Dr. Kanti Pupuma. Has it sunk in yet, coach? Have you been able to sit down and just soak it all in?
4: Yeah, I think more than anything, I've realized that now I've created more for myself and my management. So we're just going through the paces, trying to put a few things out, trying to adjust, cover all bases, and ensure that by the time the season starts, we are at least, you know, somewhere closer to being ahead.
3: So the work has started, coach.
4: It started. The players went home, but yeah, you know, with the management, we still have a lot of things to sort out with PSL and drawing up new contracts for the players.
2: Game on with Tabiso Musiya on Radio 2000.

Bad Connection for the show that came before us, as well as DJ Mpulo on the decks, the man who has a gig on a Wednesday night. Hey, date nights at the Joburg Theatre. So go out there and join in the fun there. But we are going to start with breaking news. We are about to talk World Cup. We'll still talk World Cup on the show. But everything stops when Kaizer Chiefs make an announcement. And Kaizer Chiefs, 2 minutes ago, have confirmed the appointment of their new coach. Fernando da Cruz has been appointed as head coach of Kaizer Chiefs, taking over from Khalil Ben Youssouf and Cedric Akaze. He signed a 2-year contract according to the club. He has a UEFA Pro license. He was born in France. He actually did work with Kaizer Chiefs when Nasreddine Nabi came to join the club. Remember, he was one of those coaches that had come in with Nasreddine Nabi, but he left after a couple of weeks. They didn't stay long, so he is now back. The Frenchman as the head coach of Kaizer Chiefs, confirmed by the club. We'll try and get more details from Kaizer Chiefs just about why they went for Cruz. This is a man who's coached in France at Lille. He's also coached in Belgium with Mouscron, as well as in Morocco with the Asfa. So there you have it then, Kaizer Chiefs supporters. The wait is over. Are you happy? Is this the man that you were hoping for? Fernando da Cruz. He comes highly rated. Even the first time when he was around with Coach Nabi, they spoke very highly of him, but he had to leave. But now he's back at Kaizer Chiefs. So clearly the management have seen enough in those couple of days or weeks that he was here to say that he is the right man to lead Amakhosi. Okay? Let us know on 0605842250. You can call us on 086-000-2479. Are you happy with this appointment as Kaizer Chiefs supporters? But yeah, the World Cup is in full swing now. What a night it was last night, day 6 of the FIFA World Cup. Senegal could not repeat their heroics of 2002 when they beat France. They went down to France yesterday, and the stars of world football came out to play last night. Kylian Mbappe got the ball rolling for France after a shaky start, by the way, if you watched that game, but he found his footing and he scored twice.

0: twice for France as they beat Senegal by 3-1. And then it was the Lionel Messi show, scoring a hat-trick in a World Cup at the age of 38. It was worth staying up for there to see the magic of Lionel Messi as they beat Argentina beat Algeria by 3-0. Erling Haaland was also on the score sheet for Norway. He scored a double. They won 4-1 against Iraq, and then there was Austria and Jordan. That's the one game that I didn't watch, but I stayed up and I watched all these matches, and I can feel it now. It's not the same, eh? It's catching up with us, but we're not complaining because tonight there is another big game that's about to kick off at 7. Portugal up against DR Congo. Cristiano Ronaldo at the age of 41. He starts up front for Portugal. We have a midfield of Bernardo Silva, Bruno Fernandes, Pedro Neto, Vitinha, João Neves. Are they dark horses for you? Can they do something in this World Cup up against the DRC who qualified for the World Cup through the qualifiers? Yohan Wissa and Cedric Bakambu will be leading the line for the DRC. And I know that a lot of them in South Africa at the moment, they'll be supporting their team. There's a guy that works with us, Nixon, at Channel Africa, loves his team. So we wish them all the best at DR Congo. And then later on, we'll see the Three Lions of England up against Luka Modric's Croatia. That game is at 10, and it is the same group as Ghana and Panama. They'll be playing in the early hours of tomorrow morning. You can catch that on SABC Sport. Ghana will be without Thomas Partey. Remember, he was denied a visa to enter Canada, even though he's already in the US, so he's not available for this game, but he will be available for the other two games against England as well as Croatia. And by the way, there's been talk in the from the English media that the England players will not greet or shake hands with Thomas Partey when they meet because he's facing he's going to be standing trial on sexual assault charges and rape next year in England. He's out on bail at the moment, and we're going to see if that's going to happen. But people already want to talk about the new Kaizer Chiefs coach. We will take your voice notes, but firstly though, we do want to focus on the World Cup, and we're not going to talk boxing tonight. Our boxing fans, please bear with us, but you can always catch the TKO on SABC2 every Friday night at 10:30. It's just World Cup fever. We've got World Cup fever. But firstly though, we just want to hear from Thapelo Maseko. He addressed members of the media yesterday in the Bafana press conference ahead of the match tomorrow against the Czech Republic. I do understand that there will be another press conference later on today, but it will be after we've gone off air there. So it's going to be interesting to see what comes out and to hear how they are preparing for tomorrow's match against the Czech Republic. Surely it is a must win. The game kicks off at 6, so we'll be taking the game live tomorrow. You can let us know what would you like to see from Bafana tomorrow after that disappointing performance against Mexico. Like we've said, you know, in football, you win, you draw, you lose. But at least if you lose, at least go down fighting. And we didn't see that from our team last week against Mexico. And I think that's the first thing that we would like to see. But let's hear from Thapelo Maseko talking about just how they need to improve in the second game against the Czech Republic.
1: It's something we spoke about, and the entirety of the team was not really happy about the result, but we oath and we talked about it, and we want to improve as much as it's a big tournament and there's very big teams participating, but we must showcase our talents and don't let down the people of South Africa. The one thing that we had to improve and is the intensity of the matches. The intensity of the matches is very hard, and there's too much high speed runs, and the altitude also is to the chest is killing. But that's one thing we picked up, that we need to run extra hard and give a little bit more effort in this game. Because I recently watched the game, Germany versus Krakow, the 7-1, and the intensity was very high. It was high level, it was top level. So,
0: Talking about that game, that's Thapelo Maseko, by the way, speaking to the members of the media and the South African media that is there. Talking about that game, Germany and Curaçao, they lost 7-1, but I've seen many people saying that Curaçao played better than Bafana Bafana against Mexico. No, guys, it can't be. It can be. Would you rather lose 7-1 than lose 2 2-0? I think we are getting carried away now. You don't want to lose 7-1 in a World Cup. But let's hear more from Thapelo Maseko about tomorrow's game against the Czech Republic and the expectations, obviously, from South Africans.
1: You know, something that I've picked up, and as a South African who grew up in different cultures and different environments, people of South Africa are happy when you win. That's why. They are happy when you win. When you lose, you are the worst. That's a fact. So that's the only thing. In order to lift their spirits up, we have to show something. We have to at least try to win games. I saw their game the other time, the other night, and yeah, they rely heavily on their set pieces. So it's something we must be very cautious on, and yeah, try to match the level of physicality that they possess.
0: Okay, good luck to the boys. Surely it is a must win now, because if you don't win tomorrow, then they'll be leaving themselves with a big job against South Korea in the last match. Ricardo Goss also addressed members of the media yesterday ahead of the game, and he had a few things to say.
2: We're obviously disappointed with the results, but I think the performance was good, like the coach said. We played a really, really, really good side. And I think now we can just learn from the previous game and just take the lessons to the next game against Czechia. And like you say, it's now what's under the bridge. I think in a game of football, you lose, you draw, you win. This is a loss. We're not used to losing. So, yeah, but I think it's lessons learned, and we go on to the next one and try to get all the points.
3: Ricardo, obviously this is a new experience for all of you guys in terms of this is your first World Cup. How have you found it, and what have you done to sort of not be overawed by the occasion, but sort of just to play your normal football?
2: Yeah, I think everyone's excited, and everyone was excited before the World Cup started. And like you say, I think it's every footballer's dream in whichever country they are to represent their nation at the World Cup. And for us, it's the same. And look, like the way we started was evidently not the way we planned. But yeah, I think we still got two games to prove ourselves and try to make it out of the group. And it's an exciting tournament for us. I think everyone that's here is really excited, and they wouldn't to go again against Czechia.
0: Okay, Ricardo Goss then is also addressing the media. We're waiting for a press conference also tonight. The coach will obviously be speaking ahead of the game against the Czech Republic, but we'd also like to hear from you. What would you like to see from the team tomorrow? But the big news now, we have to shuffle things around on the show tonight, is that Kaizer Chiefs have appointed a new coach, Frenchman Fernando da Cruz.
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0: Already have a couple of voice notes. People want to talk about the new coach of Kaizer Chiefs, Fernando da Cruz.
7: Very good evening, Tabiso. This is Jonathan Ramalima in Rwanda. Let's just welcome Fernando da Cruz, our new coach. Let's hope for the best. But I was looking for Opito, but it's fine. We're going to see what's going to happen. Thank you, Tabiso. Jonathan Ramalima in Rwanda. Actually, the birthday boy.
8: Tabiso, niyaphila. 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So akuna stress even the next 2 seasons. It's okay, we will just sizilwelela number 3 wethu.
9: Yeah, miss 3 goals. Hi. Goat. Hey, but the refrain. I got consistent, man, Tabiso. It was a slap from Uzwane, got a red card. Tagged from behind from Messi, not even a yellow card. Hey. These people are writing scripts, man, Abba, man. They're acting to be serious. Nice, sugar. Sometimes football. Yeah. Scared.
10: Go tsone tate Thabiso le kae? 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
11: For me personally, I've never seen anything wrong about coach most of the time, to be honest. Even though somebody had this injury, but let's give the guy a chance. But I think the problem Chiefs was I won or that they don't want to address. Guys, hey, 90% of players still tell our Chiefs they are useless. You must just let them go. I can give you an example that you please. I think only 4 seasons or 3, if I'm not mistaken, doesn't even have 10 goals. Imagine a strike, a whole full strike, but only 390 at least with that goalkeeper Mopale.
12: Tabiso. Yeah, this is Alisile Charles Mokwana here, all the way from Kutsong in Carltonville. Yeah, I hear that we've got a new coach at Naturena, but the thing is he a strong-hearted coach? Because Arbatli Mututur Ngalang fella during the season. Over. So my question is that, is he ready to lift up Kaizer Chiefs? If not, we are in trouble. We are in a very, very big trouble. But we'll see. Football is football, Baba.
6: Game On. Radio 2000. Our music, your memories.
0: Yeah, let's give the man a chance. At least the club was also very decisive. They clearly had a plan and they knew who their man was. And they went and they brought him back. And he will be able, obviously, to start pre-season and will be involved now in transfers or player additions for next season. So we've got to give them a credit for that. I do understand that they will be press conference, Kaizer Chiefs, not talking at the moment, but they will hold a press conference with the new coach, Fernando da Cruz, then, just to explain to the supporters why they decided to go for this Frenchman who's coached in France and who's coached in Belgium and has also coached in Morocco, Fernando da Cruz. Yeah, Andrew Moyo. Oh, our friend from Zimbabwe. How are you, Andrew?
13: How are you, sir?
0: I'm fine, thanks, Andrew. Are you happy with the appointment? Or do you want to talk about your favorite team, Bafana Bafana?
13: First, brah, let me just say congratulations to Kaizer Chiefs. for having a permanent coach now. But what I just want to tell the other listeners is the show is entertaining and educational. Let me just tell you what is, let me just explain quickly what a big team entails. A big team always have the high caliber coach. That's one point. The next point is they sign the biggest stars in the land. The third one, they always play Champions League. The fourth point is they are the richest in the land most of the time. And last but not least, they command huge support. So those are the five major characteristics or major features of the biggest team in the country. So I just have a question. Is Chiefs the biggest team in the club? Do they have all those features I have mentioned?
0: You can answer that. You can answer your own question.
13: Oh, okay. To me, I would say Chiefs is no longer that big as they used to be, because even the coach, Dave, I was just Googling a bit about the coach. Yes, he is there, but he is not the right coach for Kaizer Chiefs. Trust me,
0: give
13: they
0: him
13: won't
0: a chance.
13: Go anywhere next season.
0: No, Andrew, give the guy a chance. At least let him take charge of a few games. Thank you, Andrew. Langa from Katlehong, what's your view here? Do you want to talk about Chiefs or Bafana?
14: Hi, Tyrese. I'm talking about Kaizer Chiefs here.
0: You happy with the appointment?
14: No, I'm not happy at all, Tadisho. I don't know what's wrong with the management of Kaizer Chiefs. We've been using assistants. We're taking assistants. So Khalid, it's assistant. Kaze, assistant. Now it's Mr. Cruz, an assistant from someone. Why don't we get a proper coach? Pizzo is around. Mangoba is here. They always, they're selling our top players. Makati is going. Lilepo supposedly is going to go again. They keep on saying they're running the business. If they're running a business, why they don't go and sell cheating shit by the corner? We need quality. It's a big team. Kaizer Chiefs is a big team. You buy a player that worth 20 million, he gets you to the Champions League, to the CAF Champions League, to the World Cup. That money will be returned. That's good return on investment. They're busy buying. We're using, what you call these players? All our players that we bring to the team are either out of contract or they've been released by their team. But we still call ourselves a big team. With this coach, I'm not happy at all. We suffered a lot through the hands of the Kaizer Chiefs management. They're not concerned about our supporters, only the pockets. And I'm not sure if they do make that money they came to be making.
0: Do you not think he has the profile to coach a club like Kaizer Chiefs?
14: Who's that?
0: The coach, Fernando da Cruz.
14: No, he doesn't. Number one, they don't understand our culture. The culture of our football, they don't understand. They don't understand our players. He doesn't have that. He's never been to South Africa. He never coached South Africa. Having seen him for just 5 days and then you claim that he can do the job, he can't. We've had people who've been in the country, they couldn't do it at Kaizer Chiefs. We need somebody that's going to lay down the boot and say, this is what I want to do. People like Pizzo, people like Mangoba, they know the culture, they know the players. They've been watching the players since from the development stages. Your Villagas, your Dubas and all of them. This one doesn't know nothing about our players, doesn't know nothing about our culture, doesn't know nothing about our football. Okay. We're not going to win a league, not anytime soon.
0: Okay, thanks, Langa, then. But let's see how it goes. Let's give the guy a chance. He does come with a big reputation, having also won the league in Morocco with Asfar. And there are more details coming out now that he will be joined by a 35-year-old Egyptian, Mahmoud Abbas, as the assistant coach. This has now been confirmed. And he also brings somebody who's going to take charge of sports science, Julien Leheran, who is also a Frenchman. And the team will be back in training tomorrow. So the assistant will take charge of training before Da Cruz arrives. His appointment starts officially on the 1st of July. So he's expected in the country in the next 2 weeks. At the moment, the assistant will take charge of training from tomorrow when they return.
15: Good evening, Tabiso. You are speaking with Pastor Mzoxolo KwaNoxolo Gqeberha. Look, Tabiso, let's accept the appointment and give the benefit of the doubt to management. And yes, our hearts are broken because we all wanted Pitso, knowing his football history in South Africa. He knows our talent. He knows our culture. He knows the mentality of our player and Kaizer Chiefs history. So he was not going to start from scratch because he knows the calibre of players that deserve to be at Chiefs and the style, all that thing. So we are disappointed, but we are taking and accepting the appointment, trusting the management. The only thing they must do is the good acquisition, because in terms of the players that we have, those players were just the survival players. They did their best and were position three. We cannot continue fighting for position three. As I heard one of Chiefs supporters giving up hope, let us be positive. Thanks very much.
16: Thank you, Tabiso, breaking the news of Kaizer Chiefs having a new coach. Tabiso, we've been in the forefront of having Chiefs breaking the news of acquiring coaches left, right, and center. But we've never had any good news pre-season. Even now, it's World Cup, okay, it's fine. But even other 3 years in between the World Cup and whatever tournaments, AFCON and stuff, Kaizer Chiefs don't want to play, I mean, buy players. Kaizer Chiefs want to rely on have beens that have been disposed of by their clubs. So they are waiting for all those free agents and all of that. Let them name players. This coach is coming in. He's still going to be coaching to Priest and Miguel. Nonsense. Herminio, see. I'm sorry to say nonsense. I retract. Herminio Sipinoni.
17: Good evening, Brati. Good evening to all Radio 2000 listeners. Bratabiso, thanks for Kaizer Chiefs to bringing in the coach. But again, let them have or let them have the coach to have a word to take control of everything. The problem with Kaizer Chiefs management is that if you are a coach there, we are chayelwa ukuthi wenzeni, right? So you don't have a word over everything that you need to control. So we are chayelwa. It's like being a father at home, and then utshelwa abantwana bakho nonkosikazi wakho, and then at the end they are expecting you to deliver. Thank you.
18: Radio 2000. And I tell away couple of Mokai Lufunte. I management our team on our bolaya. I our bolaya. I Matata Nashuanapa. I'm disappointed, very disappointed.
19: I must agree with some of the fans who are saying no, he doesn't understand the culture of Kaizer Chiefs. Some of the European coaches or even North African coaches, they undermine the style of our play. They think their type of style is better than ours. Remember back in those days, we had the likes of Helman Mkelele, Dr. Kumalo, the late Shusumu Shoyu. That's how we won the games. We drew against Argentina, Roberto Ayala, Marcelo Salas, Diego Simeone. I am not sure about Diego Simeone. So people must not undermine our style of play.
0: Okay, thank you. Guys, I've said a mouthful, eh? But let's give the coach a chance. Let's respect the decision. Let's give this coach a chance. Maybe is it because you don't know much about him, you haven't seen him, Is that why maybe you are doubting the coach, or is it because there were other coaches that were available that you think that the club has should have gone for? Okay, we're going to go back to that story, but what we've been doing during the World Cup is that we've just been finding out more about some of the Bafana players that are in that are at the World Cup. They're in the USA at the moment, playing in Atlanta tomorrow against the Czech Republic. We've heard from Evidence Makopa's family, Tapelo Maseko's family, as well as Sinkim Nisi, about Temba Zwane and Jesmyn Mahlakane. But how much do we really know about Relebohile Mofokeng? And his number one supporter joins us tonight on the show to talk more about Rele's upbringing, and that's his mother, Naomi. Good evening, ma'am. Thank you very much for speaking to us firstly on Radio 2000, and congratulations for having your son being at the World Cup. You must be a proud mother.
20: First of all, I would like to say thank you for the opportunity. Hello to our listeners, and hello to you, Tadiso. Yes, yes, absolutely. I'm very proud and delighted to be alive and witnessing this moment. Mm.
0: And I believe that I said you were his number one supporter, but I've always read that you were always there supporting him, even when he was playing under 13, under 12. You were always there. Is it because you saw the talent? Why was it important just for you to support him, Mama?
20: You know, as a mother, you see something from birth, not when he grows. So I saw it coming, because I myself was a football player, and the father also is a football player. So I knew that they say the apple doesn't fall far from the tree. So I knew he was going to be a football player.
0: Yeah, and you were going to these games. You were going with him to go watch him.
20: Each and every game, even at the gym, I was there. Each and every game. From 11. He was playing under 13 at 11 years old. So, yeah, I saw the potential, the capability and ability there.
0: Wonderful. And you, where did you play? Or how far did you go?
20: No, well, now we had a league, it was Sanlam League. So we were playing Sanlam League, Lebopoxia Modise. Bopona, I can't remember her real name. She was also playing for Banyana at the time. So yeah, I got pregnant, and then the under 19 squad wanted me. That's when I realized I was pregnant. Mm. So I didn't get that disappointed, because I knew, you know, when something good is coming, God cleans the way and create another one.
0: Wow. Were you also a midfielder?
20: No, I was a defender. Mutuka ba ball. Yo, I was a good defender, I'm telling you.
0: No, we believe you, because we can see how good your boy is. So where did you meet his father? Because he also played. We've seen, obviously, him playing professionally. Did you meet at a football game?
20: Yes. No, we are playing for the same team. We are playing from Mafube at the time.
0: Mm.
20: So, yeah, we met there.
0: So football brought you together?
20: Yes.
0: But what kind of a child or of a son is Relebohile, Mama? Because obviously we only see him when he's playing football. But at home, how is he, and how was he growing up?
20: Yeah, he's still the same. Eh? He is a nice, respectful, loving, caring, talented son that respects each and everyone despite the age. Yeah, so he's even today, he's the same. He hasn't changed even a bit. He listens to everyone who talks to him. He's a darling. He's such a darling.
0: You were never worried about him, that this superstardom or this fame will get to him, because he's handled it very well. At such a young age.
20: No, he's such a matured boy. I'm telling you, he's so matured.
0: Yeah.
20: Because we are here and we talked to him. We knew he couldn't change. Because we know football, and we make examples. Well, you see, this is what happens when football. So, Camilo respect the football.
0: Did you expect him to come so far at such a young age? You know, did you think he would have broken into Bafana Bafana at his age, playing a leading role for Orlando Pirates? They've won the league also and arguably one of the best players in the country at the moment.
20: To tell you the truth, I expected everything coming his way. Because, you know, when I pray for him more than I pray for myself. And he deserves everything that's happening in his life now.
0: And this was always his dream to play professional football?
20: Always. He's always liked football. That's the sport he was playing. He could go all day long, not even eating. I will go look for him at night, wandering at night, looking for him. I will just say, Mama, we were somewhere there playing. Always football, always.
0: Yeah, and look where it has taken him now. If you've just joined us, we're speaking to Relebohile Mofokeng's mother, Naomi. Also, Naomi Mofokeng, also a footballer herself. Even the father was a footballer, so it runs in at the family. We'll take a short break and we'll continue after this break.
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0: We're still finding more about the upbringing of Relebohile Mofokeng. Mama, I'm sure it was hard. Was it not hard for you to let him go to the School of Excellence, though? Because now he had to move away from home and go to boarding school. And how did he end up at the school?
20: To tell you the truth, it was very hard because his father was playing away from home. So to let him go, I was crying because now I was going to be alone. But then he told me, Mama, I'm not leaving you. I'm going to find life. I'm going to seek life. Then when he played for DDC, I was very happy because he said he's going to look for life. And then he didn't look for it. He made it.
0: Yeah.
20: So it was very hard. It was very hard, I can tell you. He was playing on the dusty ground of Shabu, playing for Celebs Youth Academy.
0: Yes.
20: And then, after that, they went and played with School of Excellence. Mm. That's where they spotted him. Mm. And then, I had to let him go.
0: And how did
20: At the age of 13.
0: How did he cope at the School of Excellence?
20: No, he was doing good. He was doing good because, I went there each and every week. each and every week I was there.
0: Were you bringing him food?
20: Yes. I even called, they even called a meeting saying, Mama, please don't come every week. Because now he won't get used to the place. Mm. Yeah, but when time goes by, then I was used to it. And he's no longer here. I must just let him go and build the life he wants to build.
0: Yeah. And how was his education? Did he finish the whole program at the School of Excellence?
20: Absolutely. Mm. Absolutely.
0: From grade 8?
20: Yes, from grade 8 to 12. Mm. Yeah, I guess when you play football, you must balance.
0: Yes.
20: It's football and education.
0: Yes. And did he like school? Also, did he like education?
20: Yes. He did well. He did well both.
0: Okay, we've got a voice note here for Lebohile Mofokeng's mother, Naomi, who's joining us on Radio 2000, just telling us more about this wonder kid.
2: And Tate Musia, it is so nice to see parents seeing the positivity of their children at the young age and believe in them. What Rele's mother is saying is so encouraging to many of us as parents. Mama, le go dishitse ngwana wa go ba le maitshwaro, ngwana wa go ba le tlhompo. Re a leboga ka dikgodiso tsa lena. And with that, this boy is going very far. Ke ntate Mokete. Re a leboga ntate Mosia gore tlisetsa batswadi ba rele. Thank you.
0: Okay, thank you, Ntate Mokete. You can keep them coming on 0605842250. Mama, with all the attention now, how do you keep him focused, Relebohile Mofokeng, and just to make sure, like I said, it doesn't go to his head?
20: No, as I was saying, he's not an outgoing person. So most of the time, it's family time. Mm. So that's what keeps him grounded. And then we've got a foundation here for him.
0: Yes, I've seen that.
20: Yes. So like last year, he was here with us during the foundation period. So you see now, he doesn't have time to do funny things. because he's always here with us.
0: No,
20: and supporting the foundation as well.
0: No, that's good. And what do you hope to achieve with this foundation? What's the aim of the foundation?
20: The aim of the foundation is to inspire the young upcoming footballers, not only footballers, but all the children who have dreams of being something and becoming something. Mm. Yeah.
0: And for him, what dreams do you have? He's already playing for a big club. He's already at the World Cup. What more would you like your son to achieve?
20: Hopefully, not only me, even you yourself. You are hoping for him to go overseas.
0: Mm.
20: Yeah, that's our dream. That's our hope. And that is what we are praying for.
0: And even for him, I'm sure he wants to go overseas.
20: Obvious.
0: Yeah.
20: Obvious. Because you can't just say, I'm playing for Orlando Pirates, then this is where I wanted to play.
0: Mm.
20: Everyone wants to see them themselves playing abroad, you know.
0: Is there any hope that something will happen soon?
20: You must always hope. Mm. You must always have a dream and hoping that it will come true. Mm. As I said, the prayers, you know. Mm. And it's not only my prayers. Many people are praying that this season he must go.
0: Yes.
20: So yeah, let's hope our dreams will come true.
0: Yeah. Is he an only child, or do we have other footballers in the family?
20: No, he's the only child.
0: It's just him.
20: Only child.
0: You robbed us here. Yeah. You robbed us. You could have given us more players here.
20: Yeah. There are no more players. Mm. Maybe in the future he will have his own players.
0: No, he must focus on football for now. And when he was growing up, who did he support? Did he have a team that he supported?
20: Yes, he was supporting Orlando Pirates.
0: Oh, he's always been Orlando Pirates.
20: Always.
0: Ah, it's worked out perfectly for him, Moose.
20: Yeah. And then yes. It was also my team.
0: It was also your team.
20: Also my team.
0: And the father?
20: Kaiser Chiefs.
0: Oh, he hasn't changed.
20: No, he hasn't changed.
0: No, he must do the right thing. But what also would you like to say to the other parents out there that are listening? Because, you know, it's good to hear that you've always supported him. You've always been at the fields, even when he was 11, when he was 10. And sometimes we always feel that maybe our parents don't support their kids enough. What message would you like to say to them?
20: I would love to say to them, always support your child in whatever he or she is doing. Because you'll never know what sport, what talent does he have. Mm. So please always be there for your children and also pray for them. Mm. Because, you know, this world is so cruel.
0: Yes. Are his grandparents still around?
20: No.
0: Oh, it's just you and his father?
20: Yes.
0: They never got a chance to see him play?
20: They never got a chance.
0: Gosh, what a pity. Okay, we've got more voice notes before we wrap up the conversation.
3: Good evening, Tabiso. Good evening, Larry's mother. Yeah, I'm a Chiefs fan. I'm not a Pirates fan. But in this case, we can't say Chiefs Pirates because that is a national treasure that we have there. That boy is a national treasure. He belongs to South Africa. We just thank you, Mama, for raising up such a humble and down-to-earth boy, very humble. And we thank you very much for that and giving your boy to South Africa. And he is playing very good. He's going very far places. Yeah, thank you, Mama. You are a good mother. Thank you.
4: Hi, Tabiso. Oh, Mama, Khosiyama 2000. Very caring mother. Kiyabona, are you ready for Makoti? Mama, Lucas in Central.
0: We're gonna let her respond to that, Lucas, after this short break.
5: 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Driving through dirt roads, back roads, and roads less traveled, with just your thoughts to keep you company. And along that journey, you'll have a silent partner. One that gets you to work, to the rescue, to your son's big rugby game, without a complaint or a hesitation. Because when there's tough to be done, there's the new generation Hilux.
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0: We're wrapping up our conversation with Mrs. Naomi Mofokeng, proud mother of Relebohile Mofokeng, Captain Yama 2000. Do you like the nickname, Mama? Does he like the nickname?
20: Yeah, he does. He does like it.
0: At home, what do you call him?
20: Just Lebohile.
0: Oh, you don't have a special name for him?
20: No, I call him Na.
0: You call him Na?
20: Yeah, I call him Na for Nana.
0: Oh, and when he goes home, what does he like to eat? What do you cook for him? What's his favorite meal?
20: Mukhodu.
0: Really?
20: Yeah, he likes mukhodu.
0: Okay, they want to know if there's a makoti already.
20: I give a makoti. If a makoti also needs, so I have a to shampoo. I have a to shampoo. But there is someone.
0: Okay, we've got a couple more voice notes before we say goodbye.
7: Mr. Msia, this is Tim Sotamana from Soweto in Protean. They are Tanda Umama Karele. He always involved God, prayer in her son journey. We all pray for the young boy to achieve everything he wants to achieve and go overseas and come back and continue with his talents. Thank you.
0: Yeah, do keep him in your prayers. The family also wants him to go overseas and test himself against the best. And we hope he gets a run at the World Cup. Mama, I'm sure you'd like to see him at least tomorrow, eh?
20: Yeah, I would love to see him.
0: How is he?
20: I'm hoping for him to play tomorrow.
0: Yes, how is he? I'm sure you're speaking to him. How does he say things are that side?
20: No, things are good this side. He's enjoying himself. Things are good.
0: Are you not going to the World Cup? Next time. Okay, no, next time. I'm sure there'll be plenty of more World Cups that he will play. And thank you, Mama, for speaking to us. We wish you all the best with the foundation. Whatever work you're doing with the foundation, let us know if you need to get the messages out there, and we'll be here to support you.
20: Yeah, can I please pass that message right now?
0: Yes, go ahead.
20: Yeah, we are starting at the 27th of July.
0: Mm-hmm.
20: I mean June, and then it ends on the 19th of July. Mm-hmm. It's under 13, under 15, under 17, open, ladies and masters.
0: Okay, where will it be?
20: It will be at Sharpeville. We will start playing at Pepsi Crown and I forgot this other count.
0: No, it's fine. We'll speak to you again closer to the time. You said 27 July, right?
20: Yes.
0: Okay. No, we wish you all the best. I'm sure we'll be there also to come and support. But thank you for speaking to us, and well done on raising such a wonderful child. Not just a good footballer, but he also seems like he's a wonderful child also. Thank you for speaking to us on Radio 2000.
20: Thank you.
0: Thank you, Mrs. Naomi Mufukeng, Relebuhile Mufukeng's mother. Okay, we just want to wrap up by going over to Morocco to find out more about the new coach of Kaizer Chiefs, Fernando da Cruz. And Taufik joins us. Taufik, good evening from us in South Africa. Thanks again for speaking to us.
8: Thank you for the invitation, Thomas. How are you doing?
0: No, we are good, thanks. What can you tell us about Fernando da Cruz?
8: Fernando da Cruz spent almost 4 years in Morocco. He joined as a technical director at the Academy of ISFAR,
0: mm-hmm.
8: I think in 2022.
0: Mm.
8: And then he was appointed as the first coach of the first team, the senior team, because of the bad results of his predecessor. Mm.
0: Oh.
8: And he spent almost one season between 2022 and 2023 in that position.
0: Mm.
8: But again, he was he was dismissed from that position and returned back to his old position because of the bad results again.
0: Mm-hmm.
8: And he spent some time again at the Academy of ISFAR before joining the Moroccan Royal Federation of Football in one of the new projects that they're working on with Evo Sports concerning the training. So he was kind of a technical responsible of this project throughout Morocco for the last 2 years.
0: Yeah. Is that what is known more for, just being a technical director or working with the youth more than as a head coach?
8: From the previous experience, it was about 3 years holding that position of dealing with the youth as a technical director or supervisor, depending on the project. He was at the Academy of ISFAR at the beginning and joined back again before going to the Moroccan Royal Federation, where he spent two years doing the same job.
0: Yeah, and how
8: but,
0: did...
8: As a first coach, I don't think he did really well with ISFAR. He was dismissed after almost 1 year. As I said, he replaced the former coach, Van der Broek, who was there in 2022. And then again, the results didn't go that well with ISFAR that season in 2022-2023. And they had to appoint another coach. That's all what I can tell about the French coach, da Cruz.
0: Mm. And does he have a lot of respect in Morocco? Do they hold him in high regard?
8: Well, to be honest, we didn't hear that much about him because he was in the technical side. You know, you don't hear too much from technical directors. The ones that you concentrate on are the coaches of every team in every match, every weekend, you know.
0: Mm.
8: But for the last 4 years, I think the only experience he had is that season between 2022 and 2023 where he held that position of first coach of ISFAR.
0: Is that the season they won the league?
8: Sorry, that, of course. As yeah. far as the Moroccan champions, yeah.
0: Yeah. Okay.
8: Well, Moroccan champions, not last year, the year before. Mm. But yeah, the ones who played the final, the Champions League last year.
0: Yes.
8: Last Champions League final against Mamelodi Sundowns.
0: Yes. Okay, Taufik, thanks for the insight. We don't have a lot of time, but thank you very much for taking our call. He's just been appointed as coach of Kaizer Chiefs. I'm sure you know Kaizer Chiefs, right?
8: Of course. Big Kaizer team. Chiefs who played the final and the semifinals against my preferred team with Casablanca in 2023.
0: Okay, thank you, Taufik. Just giving us some insight then on the new Kaizer Chiefs coach, Fernando Da Cruz, who will also be coming with his assistant, an Egyptian, Mahmoud Abbas, will take charge of training from tomorrow. And Fernando Da Cruz is expected in the country in the next 2 weeks. That's where we have to leave it. Plenty of football to look forward to tonight at the FIFA World Cup. Portugal are getting things underway right now against DR Congo, and then there's still England and Croatia later on, and early hours of the morning Ghana will face Panama.
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10: Thank you. The top stories: eThekwini opens second Durban transit site for Malawian repatriation, and Z signs a preliminary deal with ExxonMobil. Good evening. I'm Evelyn Tongani. The eThekwini municipality in KwaZulu-Natal has opened a second transit site in Durban as authorities race to speed up the repatriation of thousands of Malawian nationals stranded at Sherwood Wall. Mayor Cyril Xaba says the new drive-in facility near the Durban CBD will accommodate male migrants while women and children remain at Sherwood Wall. Authorities say the move is aimed at reducing overcrowding, improving conditions, and accelerating deportation processes. And the Zululand Energy Terminal, the ZET, has announced the signing of a preliminary deal with American gas giant ExxonMobil. This comes as South Africa pushes for a cleaner, sustainable and diversified energy supply. ExxonMobil will supply liquefied natural gas from the U.S. to the import terminal at the Richards Bay. The facility is being developed jointly by Vopak Terminal Durban and Transnet Pipelines. Z Director Oliver Naidu elaborates.
11: I think having a credible customer like Exxon as part of our terminal, I think it gives the project sustainability, gives the project assurance, as we've got a long way to develop. But having Exxon here makes this project also go in the right direction. Together with the other foundation customer, Eskom, is going to develop the 3 gigawatts gas to power.
10: And in other news, suspended Hawks KwaZulu-Natal Provincial Commander Campbell Nyuswa has conceded at the Madlanga Commission in Pretoria that he should not have recommended the Hawks premises in Port Shepstone as a storage facility for the 541-kilogram cocaine consignment. Nyuswa has concluded his testimony. He apologized to South Africans for failing to ensure that the drugs were stored at a safer facility. Nyuswa was responding to questions from Commissioner Sandile Kumalo.
12: Commissioners, I can't change what has happened. Only thing I can say, I'm sorry to you and the nation.
13: Not to me, to the nation.
12: To the nation.
13: Because these drugs end up in our communities, unfortunately.
12: Yes.
10: And finally, the lawyer representing pro-Palestine activists in legal matter brought by retailer Cape Union Mart and its chairperson has called for application to be dismissed. The company and its chairperson, Philip Kravitz, are calling on the High Court in Cape Town to grant a final interdict against the Palestine Solidarity Campaign and certain individuals. Their lawyers argue that the activists are defaming the businessman and the retailer by falsely linking them to the conflict in Gaza and Israel's military actions. The matter will continue tomorrow. Shamila Fisher reports.
25: Groups supporting both sides gathered outside the High Court in Cape Town ahead of the start of court proceedings. Things got heated. A scuffle ensued and a journalist was injured. In court, the lawyer representing the Palestine Solidarity Campaign and several others argued their case. Advocate Ismail Jamie says the campaign is a social political one, deeply rooted in the history of South Africa and apartheid.
10: And the top story this hour, the eThekwini Municipality in KwaZulu-Natal has opened a second transit site in Durban as authorities race to speed up the repatriation of thousands of Malawian nationals stranded at Sherwood Wall. For 2000 News, I'm Evelyn Tongwane. More news at 8. Up next, Live, Love and All.
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2: You know, an interesting conversation that I think we must have. 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

0: tea. Joining us off this Wednesday evening on Life, Love and All. Thank you for joining us. Hello, hello, hello. And welcome to our show for this evening. Thank you to Tabi Somasi and the Game On team. They are back again tomorrow. And remember, tomorrow will be the Bafana Bafana game. So I'm sure there'll be lots happening there. And a big thank you as well to Evelyn Tawane with the news. Evelyn is back again in the next hour. So that's at 8 o'clock. Another bulletin at 9. And the last one of the evening will be at 10 o'clock this evening. And this is what we've got in store for you. So in the first hour, we're talking to Busisiwe Mahlangu. Remember her? Yes, our resident property expert. She's from Winfred and Wolf Properties. And she'll be talking to us about the property, you know, the idea of property stock fills. How does that work? The do's, the don'ts, the good, the bad, the ugly, all of that. We'll be talking to Busi about that in the first hour. And in the second hour, we've got the letter. It will be on our socials shortly. And Brian and Ritumeze will join us when we discuss the letter. For now, though, it's time for, well, Life, Love and All.
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3: It's Life in Balance Wednesday, where life, love, and everything in between gets real with Mapaseka Mugwili. Tune in for the heartfelt conversations and wisdoms you need to thrive.
0: It is Life in Balance Wednesday. Thank you very much for joining us. Hey, Busi, how are you?
4: Hi, Mapaseka. I'm well. How are you?
0: Lovely, thank you. Happy Wednesday. Thank you so much for joining us.
4: Same to you, Sisi. It's always a pleasure joining the team.
0: Thank you, thank you. Okay, so, you know, we want to talk about property stock fills. I think the first question on my mind, is it even advisable to have a property stock fill?
4: It is yes and no. So hence we're saying the good, the bad, and the ugly. So I think let's first talk about what is traditionally what a stock fill is. So it's basically a group of people that come together and then we pull in all of our resources. And then from there, we normally have a common goal. So normally stock fills work on each month. The person would then get the money that we've put together on a monthly basis. And with a property stock fill, in this case, what we'll do is we either identify a piece of land or we decide that we're going to buy a property. And then we decide, okay, we either do a lump sum amount of money that we pay in. So maybe there's 10 of us that come in together and we basically say, okay, we want to buy a piece of land and the piece of land is maybe 5 million. And in this 5 million, each person has to contribute a particular amount of money in order for us to then purchase this piece of land. And then we have like long-term goals with it. It's either we're going to subdivide it, build properties on it for rental, timeshare, or even for our own personal use, and that's how it normally works. So it's either a lump sum contribution, which normally works better, or there is a monthly contribution that each member would then make depending on how the MOI of the stock fell is basically put together.
0: Okay, okay. So, and I mean, that would be if you have a proper constitution and you put together your stuff as a stock fell, that should be okay then. At least you've got the T's and C's all written down and you can follow up on that, right?
4: 100%. But the most important thing is we need to understand the foundation of the stock fell. What makes up the stock fell? Because that's where everything can go amiss. We need to be able to be, because when you think about it, especially if you now move the pendulum to the property side of things, you are now involving the property. If you're building, right, let's say you're going to build a body corporate, for an example, and you're going to subdivide these properties, you now have to think about the sectional title act that's involved. If you're going to do a shared scheme and there's a timeshare involved, there's a shared management act involved. If you're doing a company, there's a companies act that's also involved, as well as you must think of the banking side of things, because you're going to open a trust, all those people are going to be responsible for the money and the transacting of it. So the governance document of the stock fell is the most important thing. It's the most imperative thing, because everything stems on it. If a person member dies, what happens? If a member chooses to exit the stock fell, what that happens?
0: Yeah.
4: So
0: yeah,
4: the MOI yeah. basically is the key guideline of how your stock fell or your property stock fell should function.
0: That's an interesting one. So that would be okay if it's done properly. What's the bad?
4: The bad is, firstly, is if you decide that you are not going to do lump sum contribution. Let's say we're going to say in our stock fell, each person must contribute 10,000 rand a month. What then happens when Ubusi cannot make a monthly payment? That's the first thing. Then second thing is, now we've built this property and then maybe we've said this property is going to be for rental use. What happens if the rental person doesn't pay their rent? Disputes in the rental. The lack of transparency when it comes to the management of those financial records. How is the money being distributed? Who is paying? How the maintenance of the property, right? Unclear management structures and ownership structures of the property. And disagreements, now we are at loggerheads and now we decide we want to sell this property. Can we even sell the property? What are the disagreements in between? What if I choose that I don't want to sell my property? Is there a voting mechanism that is put into the stock fellowity? How do we then work around? How is the voting matrix? Who is the decision maker? Does the chairman have a vote plus one? All those things then come into play when it's the bad side of things. And now, the touchy thing is, what if a member gets divorced, right? Then sure. Does this property now fall part of their estate? Or a member dies, their inheritance, their kids, and maybe the member had other kids that were hidden, and now the kids are showing up. Then what happens? What does the stock fell then do with those type of situations?
0: But here's my thing. I'm thinking to myself, with good governance, all of those things can be avoided, yeah?
4: 100%. Good governance. But now the most important thing is you're going to do a stock fell. One, you need to have a legal member. You need an attorney, right? When you get an attorney involved, they'll be the person that will draw up your MOI. Right. And then after you've drawn up the MOI, all the members must then read it and basically align to what the MOI speaks to. Right. Secondly, you then decide the contribution mechanism. Is it a lump sum? Is it a monthly contribution? Then after you've done that, you then go find the asset that you guys are purchasing. Is it land? Is it a building? Whatever you are purchasing. Then you also, even in that, are you using a trust to purchase it? Are you opening a company? All those things will be then from your MOI. If you open a trust, you then pick who are the people who are going to be responsible for the banking side of things, you know, the financiers and all of those. Also, the most important thing is, let's say, for an example, you buy land. You then must find, you employ a builder, a developer who's going to then develop that. Everyone must be on board with regards to that. Conveyancing is also a very big part of it, is you need to now employ a conveyancer and someone who's going to basically assist you with the subdivision of the land, making sure that everything, the PQs, if it's a body corporate, it's in alignment. And it works with regard to the Sectional Title Act. So let's say 10 friends 10 women, you know, we love Abafaz. We all come together. 10 of us decide we're going to buy a property, land together. And then when we buy this land together and we're going to say it's a 20 million rand piece of land which we're going to subdivide into 30 properties. From there is, if on the subdivision you get professional contractors that can assist you with regards to subdivision, professional conveyances on board, because it's not just subdividing the land, there's municipality that is involved in all of those. And if it's not managed correctly, the costs are going to run away from you guys. And then you're going to have to come back to the stock fell and say, that initial cash injection was not sufficient. You now have to either introduce new members into the stock fell to boost up the finances, or the members need to do a new round of input of funds, you know. And then from there, we need to decide who legally owns this property. Right. Is it the trust that owns the property? Is it the companies that you are now all directors of this property? And then you take it from there. Are you guys going to sell those units that you have built, or is it going to be solely for your own wealth generation tool where it's rentals only and you also now also inhabit those properties?
0: It sounds like it's not the easiest of things, but it also sounds doable. If from the get-go, for example, if I want to do it with a few friends and I come to you and say, Busi, this is what we're trying to do, please assist us. That will then mean that from the get-go, we've done it properly and that should work.
4: 100%, right? Yes.
0: But now there's little pitfalls that I'm, like, as you're talking now, that I'm listening to and I'm hearing. And little things like, you know, if you decide you're going to rent it out and the tenant doesn't pay, you're all responsible for that. And what does that mean? Does it mean from your pocket? Does it mean, you know, if I lose everything and I come back and I say, guys, I can't afford to continue with this, but I would like you guys to buy me out. Would that be something that's possible? There's so much that needs to be considered then. That's what I'm hearing.
4: Yes. And all of those things, it goes back to, and I know it sounds like I'm repeating myself, is you need, as soon as you decide, the 10 of you, that you are going to do a property stock fell, engage an attorney. Then the attorney sits down with all of you and basically you guys iron out your governance document, because all these things, exit procedures, death of a member, ownership percentages, voting rights, contributions, sale of property, and as well as distribution of profits. Because another thing that you can also maybe look at is maybe you guys want to want a timeshare model. Right. That you are going to use the property 1 week in the 52 weeks of the year, right? Okay. How do you even pick those weeks and the allocation for which member those things? Are you on a rotation for the weeks annually? All those things are going to sit in your MOI. And even if, let's say, there's already an existing stock fell, because it's something that's happening a lot now in South Africa, where there's property stock fells sprouting everywhere. The first thing that, if you are considering that this looks like an interesting business opportunity, the first thing that you need to ask is, can I have the governance documents, so that you sit down and you read into it? Because now, if you are going to invest, let's say, 200,000 into a property stock fell, how are the profits distributed? At which year do you get your profits, right? How does the maintenance of that property work? If you're building that property, when is it the finalization? Because buying land is great, but now when do we anticipate that this house is going to be up and tenants are going to be living in that property? Are the timelines for the developer? If those timelines are not met, what then happens to the developer? Because I know several stock fells where a developer was onboarded. Along the way, the relationship soured because the timelines were not being met. And then a new developer needed to be appointed onto the stock fell. What then happens in that particular situation? And what I always stress to people is, get the help of a professional, onboard a professional, right? Onboard a professional management company that will assist. Onboard a conveyancer. Because, yes, all of you could be doctors. You are experts in medicine. You're not an expert in property. So it's best for you to get a professional that will say to you, we foresee a red flag coming. This is what it is. Because even maybe in your budgeting, there's things that you could have missed. Initiation fees, deposits to the municipality, because as soon as you've built that, you need to now go to the municipality and register this property. Subdivisions, the municipality will ask you for a deposit for that bulk meter. Did you make provision for that deposit? So all of those things, if you don't have a professional who oversee, right, your budgeting for your stock file and see that whatever amount of money, the seed capital for each person is enough, you're going to have a shortfall along the way.
0: I don't know if you've got any questions. Please do call us or send us your voice notes on 060-584-2250. That's for your voice notes, and 086-000-2479 for your calls. Let's hear what you know you would like to know from Obusi about these property stock files. I'm still sitting there thinking to myself, but okay, doesn't sound like it's such a bad thing. It just sounds like you just need to be careful, just like you would in any other business. I mean, if you are getting into any sort of business, your due diligence needs to be done. That's one. And like you're saying now, ideally don't do it yourself. Ask somebody else to do it for you, right?
4: Yes, I think that's the best thing. And as much as many people can frown upon it, property stock files actually work well. Right.
0: Okay.
4: And they assist a number of people to get onto the property ladder. So it assists, because now basically what I'm basically saying to you is that now if 10 of us can be able to buy a plot of land of 10 million, as an individual, you may not be able to do that. If 10 of us can come together, raise capital to subdivide a plot of land, build units on there so that in that subdivision you can have maybe 40 properties. Now you've got a fully fledged body corporate that can solely deal with rentals. That is a wealth generating tool for you. The profits dividends that you will get in 3 to 5 years will never be the same amount of money that you can be able to generate individually on your own. And then from that starting point, you can then move on to now purchasing a next building and the next building. Property stock files work and they are a good mechanism. However, the key to this is, are they generated, are they put together correctly? The governance documents, do they make sense? Right? Are you having regular annual general meetings to discuss the matters that go on into the stock file? Is your stock file registered with the National Stock File Association of South Africa? So that if anything does happen, and another thing I'd like to stress is get a fidelity insurance as well to assist you, so that if anything does go wrong, you've got that safety net to protect the funds that you've poured into your stock file. But I wouldn't say to people it's a deterrent. I'll always say go in with caution, but it's a very good idea.
0: Okay. So if we're saying go in with caution, then I think the next best thing is to give our listeners a checklist. Like, as in, this is where you start, and the type of property to go for as well. It's very nice. We look at properties and we say, oh, that's a fixer-upper and I can do that. But that does not necessarily end up being what you thought it would be. So what are the, or at least what advice would you give in terms of when you're putting together a checklist before you even think of buying a property?
4: Okay, the very first thing you must think about is, if I'm going to go into a stock file with these people, right, what am I trying to achieve? Because that will also direct the type of property that you will acquire. The first thing is, are we building? So it means that we're looking for land versus a fixer-upper. Are we going to buy? So if we're saying we're building, then we know that we're going to look for land, so instead of looking for a fixer-upper. Are we buying a building? If we're buying a building, do we have enough capital to raise? Because if we don't have enough capital to raise, it means that we need to go and knock at one of the financial institutions to be able to assist. In that case, it becomes more complicated, because now, do you meet the standards in what? Because now a regular bank that will give you a mortgage, there's more things to tick off to make sure that you've got AFA financials, you are financially sound for you to get a mortgage that is sustainable for 30 years, right? So if you need, those are the things that you need to look at prior. So can we afford it? What are we looking to do? Are we looking to rent, Perfect. Are we buying land? Perfect. How much money do we need to the capital in order to buy the land and to build? Then you've got ideas of exactly what it is that you're looking for. Before you even start the stock fell, before you put any money down, you already have to know why are we doing the stock fell. You know, because if you don't know your why, you're going to end up getting involved in a stock fell where there's 40 people owning one house, and even the mechanism of how the stock fell is put together is going to be a challenge. And you are 3 or 4 years down the line, the house has never been built, no subdivisions have been done, because there isn't a clear direction of what the stock fell is about. Now you've basically identified that, okay, we are building, here's land and we are building, and we need to put together 20 million rand. As a 20 million coming from you all as part members of the stock fell, or are you going to seek funding? And if you're going to seek funding, you then start, how do we make formalize our stock fell so that if we need to go seek funding, we can be able to get it because we are ticking all the relevant boxes? Or if we're paying it for ourselves, everybody has got the money, so how are we going to manage that trust account that's going to house those 20 million rand? After you've done that, you then say, what professionals do we need on board in order to assist us in order to fulfill whatever our objectives are? Then you can hire the professionals. Then you move on to the following steps of actually breaking ground and starting to build, or basically acquiring the property that you need.
0: You know, I always ask myself, what's best? And when I say what's best, I'm talking about property-wise. If it's a group of 10 people, is it wise to buy one house, or do you want to buy land where you can maybe build a mall, or buy shares? You know, there's times when you find shares being sold, shares of malls and all that type of thing. What would be better? Is it a size thing? Would you be, for example, would you be able to say, if it's 5 people or below, yes, you can buy a house and do 1, 2, 3. But if it's more than 5, maybe between 5 and 15, this is what you should consider. And if it's more than 15, don't do it. Whatever the rule is. What is there a rule there?
4: No, there isn't necessarily a rule. The question is, what are you going to do with that property? If you can find that you want to rent it out, and you find a property that's in a prime location in Sandton, for an example, right?
0: Right.
4: Prime location in Sandton that you can lease out to a corporate client. That is a brilliant property that you can buy, just one property, and there's 10 of you, because it's yielding the returns. It fulfills the mandate that you require, right? So okay, our objective here is to have a property that yields rental income, and you want to make profit of 50,000 rand per year. That ticks the box, because you've got a long-term commercial client, the property is in a prime location, and it's singular, and the maintenance of it is not going to give you a problem. Everything works out fine. However, at the same time, is you can buy a building. When there's 20 of you, you can buy a building. The building can house 40 units, right? In that way, is you are trying to expand maybe your property portfolio. In that way, is you are looking at 40 units that have 40 kitchens, 40 geysers, and 40 toilets, and you're going to house 40 families. So even with that, the need then becomes different. The scope is then different. Do you have enough people to manage this? Is that something that you guys even want to do? You know, so that could work for you as well. So it comes down to what each stock fell has got a different need. And you must look at what are the needs of your stock fell, and you must align with the people that meet your need for your stock fell.
0: And it's okay to, you know, choose one over the other for whatever reason, right?
4: 100%,
0: it just needs to
4: yes.
0: work for you guys.
4: Yes.
0: You know, I remember having a chat with the lady, I just can't remember what her name is, but she runs the Sakisizwe Stockfell. And I know that they had like a few properties and things like that when we were at the Stockfell in Daba, I think 2 years ago. She was there. And it was interesting listening to how they started and how big they are now. One, you need to have, you need serious guts. Eh? You can't be like a little scared person. You know, some of us get so scared when we think about debt and all of that. There's people who are brave, who are able to say, no, I can take a debt of 10 million and I will see how to pay it back. Do you know what I mean? So and how do you manage that? Yeah, go on.
4: And as well as some, you must also be comfortable with going into business with people that you don't know. Because in most stock fells start, you can have a small stock fell of 10 people. There are stockfels that I know of, property stockfels, where there are 28 or 30 people that are coming together to purchase one home.
0: Whoa.
4: So it doesn't mean that you need to know those people. You must be comfortable with going into business with people you don't know. You must be comfortable with the risk that you are going to, that you are entering to, and the return on that risk. But the only safety net that you have, right, regardless of the size of the stockfel, is understanding the governance on how the stockfel is put together. Because you can have a stockfel with four people that can work terribly wrong. You can have a stockfel with 100 people that works very well, because you've got people that are sticklers for detail, making sure that the governance is done correctly. They are following contributions, making sure that there's transparency. Everything is done by the book. That stockfel can work very well. So we can't necessarily say because it's smaller it will work, or because it's bigger it will fail. Bigger. Yes.
0: I hear you.
4: Yeah.
0: All right, let's take a quick break and we continue just after this.
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0: Football fans, the FIFA World Cup 2026 action continues in the early hours of Thursday, the 18th of June, as Ghana takes on Panama in a crucial Group L encounter. Will the Black Stars shine on the world stage, and can Panama pull off a surprise result? 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
0: All right, so we continue with the show here on Radio 2000. About 19 minutes to go until 8 o'clock. And we're talking to Busi Mahlangu, who's the CEO of Wilfred and Wolf Properties. And we're talking about stockfels. Property stockfels, to be clear. And, you know, just the understanding of how do they run, how do we do it, the management thereof, the governance thereof, and how you do it. You know, Busi, I can imagine getting into a stockfel with people who feel 6 months down there, and they're like, no, actually, I need the money for something else. So it actually needs to be watertight, where you are with people and you understand clearly what your mission is and you're all on the same page, yeah?
4: 100%. And it's a long-term game. It's not a short-term game. And I think maybe when we say stockfel, people look at it and they think very small about it, or they frown upon it. Because when you look at the origination of stockfels, is our mothers, when they, like, our mothers back in the day, in order to purchase groceries in December, that type of thing. But as soon as you now take stockfel and you put it onto property, people then look at it like, oh my God, why would you be doing that? But it works. Because if I can give you an example, in Pretoria, in Sunnyside, there is 12 guys that have come together, right? They call it a consortium, but it's still a stockfel. They've come together. Right. And what they do is they buy the buildings in the CBD in Sunnyside, right? And then they convert those buildings, because if you remember, traditionally in Pretoria, the apartments are fairly big. So when they buy those properties, they then subdivide them. Right. So if it's a building that has 20 units, they go in there, they subdivide it, and then it's got 40 units. And the rental there, right, they fix it up, They rent it out to students, they rent it out to lower LSM or people who work around Pretoria, right? And then the rental income from there has basically doubled because they have subdivided those properties. And they move from one building to another to another. The last time I checked, I think they had in under their belt close to about, I think, 20 buildings, which constituted to about 300 units. Right. So it does work if you come together and you understand what the goal is. And their sole goal is they buy properties in the CBD in Pretoria solely because they their conversion rates. They know that they can convert, flip, and they can fit. They can fit people in. The properties are never empty because of the demand that's within the CBD. They give great security. They offer amenities like Wi-Fi because they've got students, all those things. So they have a, they understand why they're involved in their stock sale. They are there to rent, flip, and basically maximizing the property and what it does. So if you have a clear understanding why you are doing it, it makes sense. But if you don't have a clear understanding why you're doing it, it's not going to get you where you need to get to get. Because then 3 months or what you call now 3 years or 1 year down the line, you can be, you'd be exiting because you would feel like, oh, you're not getting your gains. And how these guys do it is they don't draw down their profits in the first 3 years. They only draw down on year three, meaning the first 3 years, the property, the money that is put in is focused on maximizing the building, maintaining the building, upkeep of the building, making sure that the building is running in the best possible sense, and they start drawing down on year three.
0: Sure. And then, you know, I remember having a chat with somebody about SARS, and they said to me, the best way to look at it, always remember that if you have a business, you have a partner, and your partner is SARS.
4: Yes.
0: So if there's five of you who are in the Stockvel or consortium, or however you want to call it, always remember that actually there's the sixth person, and that is SARS.
4: Tell me about how.
0: Yeah, no way. Tell me about how SARS comes into the picture here.
4: Okay, so with an Stockvel, let's say the Stockvel has got 500,000 sitting in the bank. It earns interest. That interest is taxable. That's the first thing. So the best thing, the first thing, as remember when I said that you need to acquire professionals, an accounting and an auditing firm would be one of the professionals that you need to appoint in your stock firm. Because now you've got funds that are sitting in the bank that are attracting interest, SARS you want to know. You've got rental income that is coming from that property, right? SARS would want to know and want to know what is happening, who owns the property, who receives the rental income, has the income being declared, right? As well as Capital Gains Act. As soon as you tax, as soon as you purchase a property, right, that's capital gains. You sell it a 10 years, you bought a property for 1 million, you flipped it, you've subdivided it, you sell it 10 years later for 2.5 million, that is profit that triggers capital gains tax. So those are the things that you need to basically understand, that a Stockvel as well, as much as they don't have a Stockvel Act, the Stockvels are governed by law. So you need to make sure that your Stockvel follows the right things, because you don't want to be in a situation that now you are owing the taxman. They come knocking at your door and they're saying that, hey, you need to pay capital gains tax, you need to pay for your interest, you need to pay for your rental income, because you did not get the right professional to handhold you from the beginning to assist you when you were getting into this property Stockvel journey.
0: Is it just a case of maybe finding an attorney or conveyancer to just join in and be part of it, or is it bigger than that?
4: It'll be smarter to do that because they've got a vested interest in it. It would be smarter to get either one of these professionals. You need an accountant, you need a conveyancer, you need a developer. It would be smarter because the professional fees that they would attract, they might waiver them if they are part of the Stockvel. But it's not really a necessity, but it would be smart.
0: Okay. I think we've got a voice note. I want to listen to that.
8: Hi, Mapaseka and Busi. I would like to firstly find out, is it advisable to have property Stockvels, you know, with anyone, any type of relationship, like colleagues at work, you know, a partner of mine? I'm considering that. We are not married, but, you know, is it advisable his siblings, my siblings together? Is that something that could work? As well as, you know, maybe my family members, immediate and extended family members for generational wealth. And at what point, you know, do we start expecting a return on investment if we invest in a particular property? You know, when, what should that timeline look like?
0: Sure. Excuse me, two very good questions.
4: 100%.
0: So let's go.
4: Okay, so you can engage with anybody in a stock fell. You can even engage with me, someone you don't know. The key, it goes back to, and I know we sound like a broken record, governance. Mm. Because even if you can engage with your partner and your sister and relations can still sour, things can go wrong. Or you can basically engage with another business lady that has the funds for you to start a stock file that you may not have a historical relation with, a relationship with, and that can go perfectly fine. So you don't have to know the people to have the relationship with, because anything that involves money can sour at any time. That's one.
0: Mm.
4: Two, okay. With regards to when you can draw down, it depends on what was the core goal of this stock file is. The property that you bought, does it need regular maintenance? Because you can purchase a new development, right? You can purchase units in a new development, which means that your maintenance is not as high as you buying a property that's older where you need to be replacing the stove, the geyser, and all of that. And if the property, what type of property is it as well? So that you also know that, okay, if this property yields 4,000 rand a month, in the 4,000 rand a month, you're paying X amount to professional services, X amount of money for the maintenance of the scheme that you need to, for the unit that you need to put aside. In essence, you need to keep a rent, 2 months rent as a buffer. So it's your deposit if your tenant ever needs to move, and a 1 month buffer so that if anything does go astray, other people have a 3 month buffer so that they run on a 90-day cycle, even a 120-day cycle, so that should anything go wrong in the property, should a tenant move out unexpectedly, it'll take 120 days to get a new tenant in. So you run with that reserves for your side. After you've gotten those reserves and you've got savings on for your property as well, so that should you need to buy a new fridge, should you need to buy a new stove, that will come out of the savings. Should you want to paint, etc. Then after, when you've gotten all of those capitals and saved on the side, then you can start working on profits. So mostly in property, it's very rare for you to start drawing down on year one, you know. Mm-hmm. Unless you're very lucky, then you can start drawing down on year one. Most property investors start drawing down on year two and year three, because you've got your 120-day cycle of funds that you've set aside. You've got some savings as well that you've got set aside, and you've got a good quality tenant that's in there. So then you are year three, year two, depending on how your development and your stock flow works. I would basically recommend start drawing down between those timelines.
0: Okay. We're going to take more questions and voice notes, so feel free to send those through just to find out what you would want to know from Ubusi. Ubusi is the CEO of Winfred and Wolf Properties, and really just talking about, or at least trying to understand, what a property stock fell would be and how would that work. What kind of amounts are we talking about, Chebus? I mean, if we're doing a stock fell for 1,000 rand, would that be enough, or is that the type of stock fell then that will require you to have 100 members, whereas if you can afford to do 10,000 rand a month, maybe you need fewer people? Is that how it would work?
4: It would depend on, one, are you doing a lump sum contribution or are you doing a monthly contribution? So those are the first things that we need to ascertain when we start. So let's make an example. Let's say the five of us come together and we decide we're going to buy an apartment that is 400,000.
0: Right.
4: The rental of the mortgage repayment and the maintenance of that is, and on our side as the landlords, is 5,000 rand. So then you can make a contribution of 1,000 rand per month each person, because it services the unit, it pays, let's say it pays the levies, everything, the expenses that are required to run the unit is 5,000. If there's five of us, you can pay 1.5 each every month. That works, you know?
0: Okay.
4: But if you're going to purchase, but now we must bear in mind in that you've got a mortgage of 20 years, right? Mm-hmm. So you and I are locked in here for the next 20 years. It's great. Or we decide we're going to go buy. They are amazing. There's a new development that's recently opened close to Sun City. They solely focus on timeshares. The reason for that is it works well. People rent the units. There's an Airbnb that runs off there. So we decide that we're going to buy a unit there. If we're going to buy a unit there, then we might need a capital investment in there. Then we're going to need someone who's going to manage the unit, an Airbnb of sort. And we also need to make sure that the week that we get is like a prominent week. You look at schools that are closing so that our Airbnb can spike, when there's concerts, when the golf is at Sun City, so that we have got the residue of the people that are going to live there. So then our contributions might be far more than us having a property in Bromfontein. Now it goes back to, now we want to buy a building. If we're buying a building, then we're going to need more money per person. Then I'm going to say, okay, maybe in this building, the building is 6 million. If we can't put together 6 million and there's 10 of us, maybe we need 20 ladies, or we need 30 ladies that can put together the 6 million. And then it also, so it comes back to what the need is and the product and what the end goal is.
0: Sure. It's always such an interesting conversation, especially if we're talking about property, because we're always told property is like the long game, but there's always money and things like that and all of that. How do interest rates affect all of this? I think it's one of those interesting things that you would need to know when you get into the property space, yeah?
4: 100%, because your installment will change unless maybe you've got it fixed from the beginning. So you would have started out with paying 1,000 rand, for an example, just for number's sake. But as Ndate Lesesha comes to and has and gathers with his people on a quarterly basis and he changes it, you'll move from 1,000 to 1,250 to 1,500, and you'll find that at the end of the year, in January, you could have started at 1,000 rand. At the end of the year, you could be closing at 1,750. So those are the things that you must be cognizant of when you're, even if you're buying, if you're not even in a stock fell, even if you're buying a property on your own, those are the things. So that's why when we do assessments of affordability, we always work on a 30% buffer, meaning that I've got a 30% buffer of, should anything happen, this particular individual can qualify and qualify to keep this house running, even if the expenses of running this household increases by 30%. So in a stock fell, because there's more of you, the risk is higher, I would move that matrix from 30% to double it to 60%, so that you must think about it now, if there is 20 of us, if the 20 of us and we're making monthly contributions, if five of us default, the risk is higher versus one person defaulting when it's just you and I, you know, or it's just me. So you must always mitigate risk. You'd rather have a bigger savings buffer than have a smaller savings buffer, so that you're always protected. And read your governance document. Have a solid, solid governance document.
0: You know, every time you talk about that and you mention the governance document, I think that's probably the most important thing, because every other thing goes back to that document.
4: 100%.
0: That's what you'll be talking to. Busi, thank you so much for joining us. Just
4: it's always
0: in
4: a pleasure.
0: Just in closing, last words from you, and also, you know, just the basic do's and don'ts, and also just your contact details.
4: Okay, stock falls work, right? They really do work. And it's all about how they are put together. Stockfells can be a property, a wealth generating tool. It can get you on the property ladder. Firstly, read the governance documents. If it's an existing stockfell, go speak to members of that existing stockfell. find out, are they getting their return on investment? Is it making sense? Are the deliverables being met? If the builder said they're going to have a house finished by end of December, is that happening? And if it's not happening, what are the mechanisms in place to protect you as a stock farm member, right? That's the most important thing. Find out, is there a trust in place? Who's managing the money? Is there transparency in that? Because we know that people's monies do go missing in these stock files, existing stock files, right? But I would definitely support it. And I think in a way it is going to assist us as South Africans in moving into, we need to stop just looking at, I am buying a house for myself. We need to now move on. Let's buy buildings. Let us buy land. Let us subdivide it. Let us build our own complexes. It is possible and it is doable.
9: Sure. As difficult as it may be, it needs a lot of work, but it's definitely doable. Thank you so much, Busi. Your contact details.
4: You can catch me on all social media platforms. Ask Busi, your property expert. You can send me a DM. I normally answer there. Or you can send us a WhatsApp on 061-504-6412. That's 061-504-6412.
9: All right. Thank you very much for your time. Have a lovely, lovely
4: same to
9: evening
4: you.
9: Further. We'll see you soon.
4: Thank you.
9: All right. Thank you very much. It's almost 8 o'clock. Time for the news. And we are back just after the bulletin with Evelyn Tawane.
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10: Thanks, Pasi. The top stories: over 800 Mangaung learners identified as potential GAM members, and eThekwini opens the second Durban transit site for Malawian repatriation. Good evening, I'm Evelyn Tongwani. The Free State Department of Education says more than 800 learners in Mangaung have been profiled as potential GAM members. The Department of Education says it's doing everything in its power to prevent school-related gang violence from hindering education at schools. Department spokesperson Howard Ndaba says gangsterism in schools is heading towards becoming a constitutional issue.
11: I've made mention of the initiation school. When they come back, we know that they will be troubled. So that is why we are working together with the stakeholders from that sector of initiation school to make sure that we curb this dispute.
10: And the Freedom Front Plus says it will support a joint meeting of Parliament Security Cluster Committees to discuss growing tensions around undocumented foreign nationals. The DA wrote to the ANC Chief Whip, Mdumiseni Ntuli, to converse for this issue as a united front at the National Assembly Programming Committee. DA Chief Whip, Edlenis Breitenbach, says this is essential due to increasing reports of attacks against foreign nationals. FF Plus MP Voter Vessels elaborates.
12: The Freedom Front Plus is in support of the oversight committees of Parliament concerned with the security cluster meeting in anticipation of the planned national shutdown to firstly oversee the justice, crime prevention and security cluster readiness, and secondly ensuring progress with regards to the issues pertaining to undocumented foreigners.
10: And in other news, the eThekwini municipality in KwaZulu-Natal has opened a second transit site in Durban as authorities race to speed up the repatriation of thousands of Malawian nationals stranded at Sherwood Wall. Mayor Cyril Xaba says the new drive-in facility near Durban CBD will accommodate male migrants while women and children remain at Sherwood Wall. Authorities say the move is aimed at reducing overcrowding, improving conditions and accelerating deportation processes. Xaba elaborates.
13: Police officers will also assist in verifying whether individuals scheduled for deportation have any pending criminal cases. On the humanitarian support, the municipality has increased the number of ablution facilities and expanded waste management capacity at both sites. Water tankers have been deployed to augment water supply. Department of Health is providing healthcare services.
10: And finally, in further field, the G7 group of industrialized nations, including the US, have called on technology companies to ensure that their services are safe for under 18s. They say such services should protect children's privacy, be age appropriate and safe by design. The European Commission spokesperson for tax sovereignty is Thomas Rainier.
14: We put our citizens first, and the well-being of our citizens comes first. And how was the beginning of 2026 marked? It was marked by Grok undressing digitally women and creating child pornography. We do not want to wait for harms to occur before starting to legislate and to tackle these harms. No, we do it the other way around.
10: And the top story at 8, the Free State Department of Education says more than 800 learners in Mangaung have been profiled as potential gang members. For 82,000 News, I'm Evelyn Tongani. Next update at 9.
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0: Umsebenzi Naima K. Beautiful music right here on Life, Love and All. Thank you very much for joining us and staying with us. Thank you to the news team. News is back again at 9 o'clock. Evelyn will be back at 9 o'clock. And just after the 9 o'clock news, Just Ice will come through with Mino Mino. We are now in the second hour of the show. And on a Wednesday evening, that means it is time for the letter. So we're going to listen to a voice note of the letter and we'll take it from there. Let's go.
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2: Hi, Mapaseka. I really need your help. My sister passed away a year ago due to cervical cancer. She has two children with her husband and he is currently preparing to marry someone else. As a family, we are wondering when he would have met this new partner, as he had been with my sister for 13 years and we thought they were happy all along. When we confronted him, he said he met the lady at work and had known her as a colleague and friend. He's also using the money my sister left for the kids to lowballer this lady, as well as to pay for their wedding. We found this out from one of his friends, and when I told him I know, he said he needs someone to help him raise his kids. They are 8 and 6 years old. Should we as a family take him to court and take the kids away from him? We don't even know if this lady will look after my sister's children, and she has two children of her own. Tobeka.
0: Oh, my name is Tobeka. Hey, let's start with the condolences, Tobeka. You know, it's not easy losing a loved one and then having to deal with everything else around that. Askies, it's so sad. Askies, condolences to you and to your family. Before I go on with the letter, Brian and Ritu, are you with us? How are you?
3: Hey, Ritu. Hey, good afternoon to the listeners.
0: Happy Wednesday, guys. You good?
4: Happy Wednesday. I'm good. I'm well.
3: How are you? It's a wacky Wednesday.
4: Yeah, actually.
0: No, thank you very much for joining us. And guys, it's an interesting letter, and I'll tell you why I say interesting. It combines so many things together. One, it's grief. I think that's the one big thing that I'm seeing there. You know, one big theme is grief. And then the second thing for me that's also coming out quite big is how to deal with the grief and, you know, trying to make sense of everything that's happening, whilst at the same time trying to be fair to yourselves, to the husband who's also lost a wife, to children who have lost their mother. So it's so many things put together, right? I will obviously through the hour give my thoughts on it. I just want to hear what you guys have to say. Brian, Ritu, you can go for it.
4: Brian?
0: He's waiting for you.
4: Oh, okay. Ladies first. Okay. A huge part, like you said, is grief and the intense complexities of grief and how it really isn't just about the burial and walking away from the grave, but all the things that come even afterwards. And for me, right now, my biggest concern is what would be best for these children. Not in the eyes of the aunt and not in the eyes of the father, but genuinely what would be ideal, you know? So I wish Auntie was around and we could communicate with her further about what this means for her, because it's not always a bad thing to gain a new mom, you know? But it's also not always a great thing. It's just a question of what does it mean for the rest of the family? What does it mean for the maternal side of the family?
0: I know that mommy was, auntie was not comfortable, Tobeka was not comfortable to come to the phone, but what I would, and if we have questions, I'm hoping that maybe she can respond to Ndosh via text, just for us to understand. I think question number one, for Brian, before I go there, actually, I haven't heard from you. I've just heard from Ritu. What are your thoughts?
3: Yeah. So I get it, and I'm really, really, my heart goes out to the family and with this love that they had. But when you read the letter that is coming to us, it's telling a story of and I'm looking at it from the other side, of somebody who's sort of moved on.
0: Okay.
3: And Aboti has moved on, and whether it's fast or not too early is a different story. He's moved on, and in the moving on, there's someone else in the picture. And how is his moving on being perceived? And in this particular case, with the wedding also coming, there's also the impression that uberekisa chelete ya ausi waruna. Right? And that's whole that's a whole nother conversation, because it's not just sister's money, it is our money that we had. And it might have been left or allocated for the children, but you also need to trust that as their father, I also have their best interests. So they, I mean this with love, but there seems to be this whole thing of saying, you can't and you should do this. And I think whilst I'm very sympathetic and my heart is going out to her, I'm also thinking in terms of, is that her place to be sort of dictating that?
5: Yeah. Mm-hmm.
0: I think let's...
5: That's honest to you.
3: Sorry?
0: I think we need to... You know, I think you're both spot on. And maybe where we need to start is, how has the grief process been going for the family? Because, you know, with grief, one, we can't determine how long it will take. For some people, they get over it quickly. The next person, they, you know, there could be five of us losing the same person. And you expect, because I'm closer to the person, I will maybe feel this way. That one is closer to the person, they will feel this way. But at the end of it all, how we deal with things is all different, right? So very, very normal that they could feel like he has moved on. But, you know, when I read it earlier, I was asking myself, what does moved on sound like? Like, what is moved on? When you say they have moved on, what is that, and what is too soon? Because I, you know, when you think about it and you start thinking to yourself, let's anticipate what questions we would want to ask. And I know a lot of people say, yeah, but 1 year is too soon. And I hear that. I just want to ask, but too soon for what?
3: I mean, look at this, where we are saying, Mkima Baribari, we've been told by his friends, right?
0: Yes.
3: One of his friends, that he said he needs this woman to raise his kids. They are 8 and 6, right? Should we as a family take him to court and take the kids away from him, right? Mm. And we don't even know if this lady will look after my sister's children. And she has her own too. So what's even coming out more clear here is it's about the other woman who's entered into the picture.
0: I think, actually, you know, Brian, I hear you, and I'm not saying I disagree with you. I definitely hear you there. But I'm also saying, all of this is not because we are talking from a sober space or a sober mind. You know, I think all of it is clouded by so many other things. And you're spot on to say, why are you even worried about the other woman? And is this your biggest concern? My one question would be, how was he as a father when the mom was alive? And if he was a good dad when the mom was alive, why are you worried that he will not be a good dad just because the mom is not there? You know what I mean? So in that way, in my mind, I'm trying to remove variables that we cannot control. A variable like what you're feeling now because of grief, we really cannot control. But what we can look at is behavior. What was he like before? So then if we can say, even when my sister was alive, then we are worried. And you have genuine reason to be concerned. So what is your reason right now? Is your reason because, oh my gosh, I know that he will be terrible? Is your reason, because she also raises in that letter to say, we wonder when he met her. Who cares when he met her? It doesn't matter when he met her.
3: No, and before that line is, he is preparing to marry someone else. And as a family, Tina, Ramahala Uri, when would they have met? As she's just, as he had just been with my sister for 13 years, and we thought they were all happy all along. Hi, Bo.
0: I think, no, Brian, I think
3: That line. No, we've got to say we're happy.
0: No, Brian.
4: I think the concern is genuine to say, how much love did you have? According to us, and like you're saying, it's the grief question. Andrew's still in pain for you to be moving on to the next person or finding more love, right? So it's not a question on him as a person or this new relationship in general. It's about just him being able to say, let's keep it moving. And them asking, but how are you keeping it moving? Because for us, we're still knee deep in the sadness. And you're not just keeping it moving, you're even moving to another level. You're not just thinking, I need a friend. You're thinking, Samahari. So there's a level of shock and concern, which is where sometimes a conversation comes.
0: Hold on, guys.
3: Why? Why are you having a concern after a year?
0: Hold on. Hey, my male. The level of concern, I think, is one, please do not forget the layer of grief. Please don't forget that layer. And I'll tell you what I mean. I'm not saying they are correct. Please hear me very well. I'm not saying they are right to ask those questions. I'm saying cut them a bit of slack because of what they are going through. So what I think we could be doing is maybe showing them the other side to say, you know what, because of grief, you could be seeing it in this way. Let me tell you what I mean by that. I'll give you a simple example. From the day that I met my husband and we started going out to the day that we got married, it was 6 months. 6 months. So had he been with somebody else before, do you realize the number of people who could be saying, it means they've been dating all this time. If I was with someone, they could probably think, no, Mapaseka's been two-timing me all this time. Now she's getting married so quickly. And even the guy, including a woman who was with him, would say the same thing. So what I'm saying is, because there was no death or anything like that, you move on and it's okay. But because you are hurting because of this death, the clarity is what they need more than the judgment, you know? I think...
4: And at times, Mapaseka, sorry to enter, what we're looking for is something to make sense of the pain, and that gets covered with anger and frustration. And we look for reasons and purposes that can justify those painful feelings and things we can actually target our emotions to. He's a physical person and he's got actual actions and behaviors that we can see. We're not happy with it. Yeah. And like, you know, as we go, it means And that is not always the case, as you're saying. And you know, Mapaseko, who knows? Maybe it was love out of bonding. Or maybe they grew their relationship while he was grieving. And sometimes that's what happens. And because of a toba kriya, when you're outside, whether you're at work, whether you're on the street, whether you're in the grocery store, whether you're on a dating app, you do find someone along the path in this life, in this thing called life, who tends to help you heal some wounds. And if they do it real quick and you find true comfort, then the end goal sometimes becomes marriage.
0: Also, because we deal with things differently, guys, let's also remember, this could be him dealing with his grief. You just can't handle No, Brian, you can't say no. We all deal with grief differently. Their grief, for example, is saying, oh my gosh, we are down under, life is bad, and they'll probably go through that, I don't know for how long, it could be a year, it could be six, it could be 10 years, because that's how they are dealing. Even in the same family, you may find out of five people, one is dealing with grief that way, the other one is dealing with grief another way, another one is dealing with grief in a different way, but it's grief all the same. And this guy could easily be, you know, going through so much, but he's the type of guy who relied so much on her that he probably can't imagine life without somebody next to him. He probably feels like he's drowning. And it's a case of, oh my gosh, let me just have someone with me. One, it's not the right reason to have a relationship or to get married, but grief is grief. Yeah? What do you think?
5: Your call has been placed on hold. And then please wait.
0: How did we get... Who's put us on hold? Ridu, are you here?
4: Yes, I'm
5: Your call has been placed on hold.
0: Okay, Brian has put us on hold. Okay, that also go, Brian, he'll come back. But do you hear what I'm saying? To say, you know,
3: yes.
0: Oh, you're back.
3: Sorry, I think I muted myself. Apologies.
0: Okay, no worries. So, Brian, go on.
3: So, for me, it's Aussie, because I think Aussie is she's really grieving, and it's valid and. But also, she's expecting Usbare to go through the same grieving process. And we all, so I get it, and I think we agree that there is grief, there is loss, and that is happening. However, we cannot also dictate, and she's seen it through that lens of loss, right? We cannot dictate Uchi when can Usbare move on or not move on, or when can he be with somebody or not be with somebody. Yes, we've got customs in place and. But Usbare has, I mean, it's moving from Usbare having somebody else. It's moving now to say, well, that somebody else like our children. And I think we need to trust that he's the father of those children and he's got the best interests of those children at heart and not question them.
0: I agree totally. Uh-huh. And the fears that are bringing out all of those things are making them react without even thinking. And I think you're spot on. If he's always been a good dad, you have no reason to worry. Also to think, should we go to court and do what? Because you're going to get to court. And the one
3: Now, do you see the entitlement? I'm sorry to use that word. The entitlement says he's using our sister's money to marry her. And that's also what I'm thinking. That language for me is also problematic. Because guess what, Mapaseka? Me and Ritu could be in a relationship, and yes, she had her money and I have my money. But it's not your sister's money. It's ours as a family. So this whole thing of saying our sister's money is the same thing that habit that we've been talking about on the show for quite a while, where people exactly the mentality that is coming out here.
0: I hear you. And I look, I'm not in disagreement in any way. I think my biggest thing is to just try and highlight to the family or Dilang Li didn't talk correctly and show them the blind spots, you know?
3: Correct.
0: For example, for one, if they're saying, let's go to court, you're going to get to court and say what? The biological parent of these kids is alive and he's able to take care of his children. What are you going to say? You know, if you were going to go there and say, yeah, we've got proof, he's drinking every night, these kids are not taken care of, and there'll be so much that you need to prove for any court to look at you and grant you children whose parent is still alive and able to take care of them. So should he stand up and say, no, I'm going to fight this one? You can go to court. It's actually a futile exercise. You'll be losing money and. So I think those are the blind spots that we need to be showing Tobega to say, you know, that's the one thing, Tobega, careful about if you think you're going to go to court and win it. Two, forget about the money. What is left for the children?
3: Correct.
0: Or what is not left for the children, or what he has. For all you know, yes, they could have had money that is left for the children, but he could have also had a life cover, okay?
4: Mm-hmm.
0: And if a person has a life cover, if for example, we are married and we have life covers and I pass away, really and truly, my spouse should be allowed and trusted to do as he wishes with that money. If you are seeing him, for example, spending money, buying cars, doing this, and the kids are not going to school, okay, you can chat. But if you haven't seen any of those, and your concern is that I heard from his friend that he's using the money, for all you know, the friend is jealous. So it just becomes so difficult. Guys, we've got voice notes. Let's go to a few voice notes, and then I'll hear from you again. Voice notes?
6: Hi, Mapase, let me tell you something. This woman has a horror. She wants to look after the children. The only thing she's looking for is money. Because now, we must demand that Sasa's going to give a certain amount every month for the kids. And then again, she's going to get extra money that she's looking after these kids. There's no way she will never. She's just looking for money. She's hungry money. So if it was me, that woman, Nekoya go the social worker, will be the social worker and take the kids away from that woman, and then Rebono Resasa, a contributor you are.
0: Oh, hold on, I didn't get that. If you are which woman? So if you are auntie, you would take the kids away from their father. Is that what you're saying? I just didn't get that part, but I hear you. Okay, let's go to another voice note. Oh, and
7: even
0: I don't agree.
7: Even I'm a listener, so I hope I write it now. I mean, I'm born in the way you go to Lucy Susan Agigela Lavantuan. I'm born if it was a 7, 9, 18, 6. Nenini knows how I complain about you to look to go sing a ranch and which must not tell them to see like a helper. And a mara, go too soon for to go to Nagy, say it to you, Omo, you want to look to law. Why angahlalanga phansi wazilela umfazi wakhe wahila waba right nanoma abekebe wazana from emsebenzini nalo sisi lo ukuthi manje sekufanele babe yi-item ayikho nje nale ayikhuluma yokuthi ufuna umuntu ozomsiza ngabantwana uyifunela nje umuntu nje maybe kwesinye isikhathi yi-distraction asazi.
0: You know, I worry about how judgmental we are on situations that we have no clue about. And I'll tell you what I mean. We don't know this lady from a bar of soap. But the assumption is already that she wants money. What if she loves this guy? What if they genuinely are in love? And when you say it's too soon, please tell me how long enough is. Tell me
3: how long is it too soon?
0: That's why I get, how long is a piece of string, you know? How long is long enough? Because even if it was 3 years, if you are still sad that you've lost your sister, you would probably still feel like, how did he get over it so quickly? There will never be a time. Right now, it's also the sadness of feeling like your sister is being replaced. When in all honesty, your sister has passed. I get rize till death do us part. Contract ifedile, as difficult and as hard as that sounds. But contract yona ifedile.
3: And the difficulty I will see is, how can you have moved on when I have not moved on? Because she's the one who's in grief. And her grief is now trying to dictate to others whether they should move on or not move on. So if I haven't moved on, you can't move on. Therefore, what you are doing...
4: anxiety.
3: Correct. And therefore, the moral judgment is being placed on Abuti Usbar that it's wrong what you're doing.
0: Shame, man. Okay, but Utwale, you know, I really feel bad for them. And for one simple reason, you know, guys, grief is not an easy thing. Oh, grief is such a difficult process. And just when you think you're okay, something happens that takes you straight back to, day one again. And I know, you know, we always talk about this and we'll say, no, guys, there's 5 stages of grief and you'll go through this and you'll go through that. And we imagine them to happen like in chronological order. This is number one, this is number two, this is number three. You could think you're at number three and be back at number one. And sure, you are back in shock again. It's such a roller coaster ride. And because it's such a roller coaster ride, we all do it differently. We all deal with it differently. It is the saddest, scariest thing for the family. And in all of this, nobody has thought, Shem, are these kids okay? Are they going for therapy? Is anybody worried about them? Because everybody in that house, the husbands need therapy, the children need therapy. Sister Luena, you have every right to be so hurt. This is your sister. You need therapy too. Every single person there. But they need to do it away from each other and separate from each other without even the fights. Let's go to the voice notes again.
8: Hi, Maposeka. It's okay. The gentleman can marry a second wife. But my advice to that gentleman, if I were to give him an advice, he should go and build a home for his new wife and the other kids. And, leave all the assets that he had with the deceased wife for the children. You know, just in case he passes on. Because I can tell you right now, if you were to pass on before the new wife, the kids may lose what they had, previously. So you must go build a new home for his wife and do a different contract where all the assets that he had previously are not included in the new marriage.
0: I hear that, and it's good advice, but my thinking is you don't even need to build a new house. Just have a prenup before you get married. So you can have a prenup to say what's mine is mine, and you leave your things to your children in your will, and then what you've acquired together, maybe then we can, be together going forward. And guys, also, my worry with building a new house, who's living where?
3: In this economy.
0: Also, who's living where, Brian? Because there's no way he can leave his kids. They're too young. They have to be with him all the time, It's such a difficult one. Let's go to another voice note.
9: Good evening, Mapaseka, at the studio with your guests. The big question is, who has lost the most? Surely my sister cannot have a pain that my wife will have. So maybe people should be sensitive, that's all. I mean, I don't understand why all the questions. It is the man who is in the oven right now. It is him who knows the pressure and the situations that he is facing. And a man that has been with a woman for 13 years, for crying out loud, oh my God, that man is in a serious pain. Let's just be sensitive, and let's not think for our own. I mean, a difference between my sister and my wife, there's a very vast difference. Will Jacob in Mpumalanga Malahleni lo. Thank you.
0: Thank you, Jacob, for the voice note. Interestingly, guys, you know you can't compare feelings or who's feeling deeper than whoever. For whatever, and I hear exactly where he's going, but how do I compare? How do I say, yeah, because it's not automatic. It's not that because it's my wife or because it's my husband, I will feel more than the sister. Because the sister could come back and say, you know what, I've known this person all my life. The mother could also say, I've lost a child. The children will say, I've lost a mother. These are all completely different relationships. So to compare it is going to be very, very difficult. But what I liked to what Jacob was saying is that this guy himself, 13 years down the line, trust that he is going through the most. And if it's like they say it was turning cervical cancer and all of that, it's not an overnight process. So he has gone through months, if not years, of being hopeful, hoping it will be okay, and then maybe things get better, Nyana, and they have hope again, and then they get bad, Nyana. It's been probably the most horrible roller coaster ride ever until it got. And even when your person is at their sickest, you have hope. Until you are told, okay, Hasali, you still have hope.
4: Mm.
0: So, hey, it's
4: and Mapaseka, those are the discussions that people don't get privy to hear between a partner or between partners when your partner's on their deathbed or when they are realizing how sick they are. We tend to overlook those mini conversations in the sidebar. Mawena, will you ever find a person? Or Mawena, will you be able to take care of our kids? I think you'd need a person. You know, all these subtle jokes that are sometimes your partner directing you to say, I know I won't be able to do this. I think this is my way of saying, you can move on.
0: You
4: it's all right.
0: Yeah.
4: And you don't tell people these things, you know? And this is where, once again, like the other listener said, we don't judge. We don't judge.
0: Let's
4: we understand whether well, there was a process behind this, whether we agree with it or
0: break.
4: Not, but there was a process.
0: Let's take a quick break and we'll continue just after this.
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3: All right, so we continue with the show here on Radio 2000. This is Life, Love and All, and we are talking the letter. Sure, we've got a letter from Tobega. So sad. Lost her sister a year ago or so, and brother-in-law is now moving on and getting married, and they've got kids 8 and 6, and you know, she's just concerned to say, but why is he moving on so quickly? He's using my sister's money to lobola the next lady, and I think the biggest theme that's coming through here is more, you know, grief and how they're dealing with the grief. We've got a few voice notes. Brian and Rikdumetse are also on the line with me, and we'll hear what they've got to say again. Let's go to the voice notes quickly.
4: Impilo uthando nako wonke. Eh, sister Pasi, haya nyawatsala mathopic kwakho. 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Nice show by the way, igama uSibani bani la Western Cape. Lango sister Pasi.
3: Spanbani, thank you so much for sharing that. Now that's a different angle altogether. Let's go to another voice note.
5: Dumelang. It's fear, ekopane, happily grief. And nakong di double standards, it is fear, lesona. Because let's just say, if henge hotloko fitse munna, and then ausi agrile a new husband, and anya kumunyala banyalane, yon and rui biabia. Nerturing ausi uja cheletea, the late husband, dekamo uja chelete hapea munno muncha. The double standards na kungudia tswenya. We need to find a way of dealing with our issues in a positive way. Not really, I'm really hoping for a positive outcome, and especially for the kids. Honele, a loving family. Lemeo atiselarato, lebo mmeka mundlo.
3: All right. I think that's Mukoni. And you know, talking about the double standards and how would, you know, the family feel if it was the guy who had died and she was then saying, no, I've moved on, and what will happen. And also agreeing with the grief and adding fear as another aspect of it. And I think she's spot on with that one, you know, because it is that. It is clearly just fear. It's grief. It's so many emotions that are just mulling inside their heads, and I think dealing with it is becoming so difficult, because even in 5 years' time, if he was to come and say, guys, I think I want to settle down with somebody else, you may feel like, oh, so you never loved our sister and all of that. Whether he did or not, and if you're saying they had a beautiful and a good relationship like she did in the letter, then you should trust that, you know, he has done good by your sister. It is so tough though. Hey, Brian?
6: Yeah, so I think what's coming up for me right now also is around how sometimes we get too much involved in people's relationships. And in this particular case, we need to realize that your sister was in a marriage, right? And you might, in as much as you loved her, technically she left home to start a new and build a life with this person. Right. So that's something that we need to bear in mind. And all of a sudden, now that she's gone, we now want to claim her back and say, no, she's my sister and this person. I mean, she's questioning the intent of this guy. She's questioning his, there's even assumption of ill will with this man. And I think it's really unfair. It's really unfair on how we sometimes dictate to people in terms of how long should they be grieving and how long should they not move on. I think that allow people to process their loss, and let's also allow people to move on. It's sad for us to be saying that, but I think people are also allowed to move on. They are allowed to move on, and we should allow people to move on.
3: Sure. Mm.
7: Yeah, no, we should allow them to move on because they need to. And coming back to that other question, how can a guy as auntie? And I think it's understanding her responsibility and her role in this whole matter, in this Kwenyana's life, is to be auntie Yavana. Not auntie of the new partner and auntie of, no, just auntie Yavana, which means stepping in and saying, how can I help? Which means stepping in and saying, hey, can the kids come over? It's stepping in and saying, I miss the girls, can the boys, can we do a video call, video chat, since they're still young, you know? This is the way you then step in, so you can watch over the children, so you can help him take notes. If you think he's grieving and he's drowning in love because of grief, then you check in on the kids as a genuine aunt and you play your part in helping them also grieve, right? Not you now pointing fingers and trying to find out why the children shouldn't be grieving or why he shouldn't move on. And I think through that process, then you also find comfort in knowing, Jorge, I'm doing the best as an aunt for my sister, and this is what I would have wanted my sister to do for me. Then a lot of things start to settle because we're no longer forcing control where you shouldn't have control to begin with.
3: Yeah. And I think, you know, if you could allow yourself to maybe, before judging, before being upset, maybe try and have a relationship with this person, you know. I can imagine if you go to the brother and say, you know what, to the brother-in-law, to say, you know, we do understand you, we have lost, you've lost a wife as well, and we all grieve differently. Go ahead, as you get married to this person, if it's okay with you, can we please meet her so that at least we have also somebody that we are talking to if we want to talk about Bana, and how can we go about talking about the kids with her? That way, it also gives you an opportunity to gauge the type of person that she is without you being judgmental. Maybe just to get to know her better so that when you do, like you're saying, Ritu, if you want to see the kids over the weekend, you're able to just text her, hey, Ma, how are you? I hope you're well. Please, can I see the kids over the weekend? Let's have an arrangement of them coming once a year, or I mean once a month, or whatever the case may be. Also, what has happened in this year since the sister died? In that 1 year, how often have you seen the kids? How much time have you spent with them? How are they doing? Mm-hmm. How are they coping? That's another interesting part. Let's take another break and we'll continue just after this.
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3: All right, so we continue with the show here on Radio 2000. We're about 8 minutes to go until 9 o'clock. Remember, coming up at 9, we've got the news, and just ICE will take over after that. For now, though, I've got Brian and Dumitz on the line, and we are trying to break down a letter that was written by Tobega and see how we help her there. Brian, you wanted to say something as we took the break?
6: Yeah, so I'm just going to go for it at the moment. Tobega, I get what you, you're going the line, yeah, it's grief and it's the grief speaking and it's being seen through the lens of grief, granted, right? However, I think Tobega, there is a bit of ill will on Tobega's trust. She's saying, as a family, we are wondering when would he have met this new partner, right? As he had been with my sister for 13 years, and we thought they were happily married all along. She goes on to say, we even confronted him, and he said that he met the lady at work, and they've known each other as a colleague and friend. So she is characterizing this man intentionally as something else.
3: Yeah, I hear you, but and then I think you're right, Ben. Yeah. Mm-hmm. I'm also hearing a lot of, you know, I'm just hearing people who are hurt. I'm hearing them talking out of hurt more than anything else. And
6: you know, I don't get to hear two of my and we mind our business. We all hurt and we mind our business.
3: No, but Brent, let's be fair, we're not all the same. We deal with
6: But grief does not give us a license to mischaracterize people.
3: No, Brian, hear me out. I'm not saying they are right in doing so. I'm saying for, please, just a little bit, cut them some slack. They are going through a lot. So this is why I was saying to you, instead of judgment, can we try and give them maybe more of, guys, you were wrong in doing this. I'm not saying they are right at all, Brian. Please hear me well. But I think, please, let's understand also, we can't say, because I've been hurt, I behaved like this. Luena, when you're hurt, you must behave like that. Ritu, I'm sure you know this in your rooms as well. We deal with things differently. We deal with hurt differently. There's people who will lose somebody and not talk about it. And everybody says, no, she seems fine. But this person is dying inside, but they don't know how to talk about it because they don't know how to deal with it. Somebody else could sit and talk about it for a good 5 years every day. Omun could be mourning for 15 years. Guys, we are all so different. All so different. Ritu?
12: And basically what we're saying is you are hurt. We understand that you're hurt. Mm-hmm. And the way you're so hurt, we can even see your actions, your words are very hurtful to other people. And like you're saying, Brian, it's painting someone else as the instigator, as the problematic person, as the person we can be mad at because we are grieving. And to some extent, we welcome the openness and the honesty of how she's feeling and her ability to be open and say, da-da-da-da-da-da, and this is where I'm at, this is what I'm thinking. And then I also encourage the train of thought that says, guys, what I'm thinking, is it the right path now? And us being able to say, no, dear, you are thinking from a heavily emotional state that unfortunately is the same emotional state that gets people killed, the same emotional state that gets you mentally, emotionally and physically unwell. And we don't move down that path. We look for healing. We check what will make things better for everyone. Not how can I break this relationship because he does not deserve it because I'm angry. No. It's about how do we build this relationship in a way where these children that are my sisters, that are my blood, will look at me and say, Andy was there. Not to say, Andy took me to court and now I had to talk bad about dad and da-da-da-da-da-da and more trauma for these children in the name of I was trying to protect them. From who? From what? So before you can answer, yes, I'm going to the court, ask, are the children okay? And how can you be better at ensuring their lives are also better? Then from there, things will come together, because then you'll be facing the fact, which is my sister's not there. I must also step in as an aunt, full stop.
3: Yeah, sure. All right, I think we need to wrap it up. Brian, I know you're upset. Let's go.
6: No, I'm not upset. I just think... No, I'm not upset. I'm just concerned with how Thobeka is dealing with her hurt. And I think for us who are part of families and communities, I think there's a big lesson for us in terms of allowing people to grieve people in their own time, in their own spaces, and especially where there are marriages, to also trust that the other parent who's there will also do what is best for the kids and also for themselves, their adults. And I think let's allow people to make their own choices and to also live with the consequences. Yeah.
3: Okay. Thank you. Ritu?
12: And in dealing with life's consequences, let's remember, Jorge, since we grieve different, guys, ours is to sometimes be the cheerleader in the other person's life. Being the cheerleader in the sense that there's a lot of firsts that this guy is going through, and there's a lot of firsts that you're also going to go through. And those are the opportunities where we build our relationship and where we help each other feel better and get better. When we have the first birthday yabana without their mother, this is where we engage with the guy. This is where you become auntie who brings the balloons or who bakes the cake for the children. And we get to grieve together while showing Jorge life still carries on and we can celebrate. When umakoti comes knocking, we are there, if we can, to be like, okay, hi, makoti, we see you, we respect you, we'll give you your space, but please don't forget us every now and then. Nat, we also want to see the children. And then life will move on smoothly because we're being open and honest about our communication, and we're cheering each other on to live happily. We're not breaking each other down and judging our actions to say, you are wrong, I am right, you are wrong, I am right. We're saying, how can we be better? And usually that question leads us to move forward in a positive way, not move back. Go back for war. Nah. What happened in the past? If she has grudges about the past, let them lay to rest as a sister. But now it's time to build for these children. And through that, she'll also find her own peace.
3: Got you there. Guys, thank you so much for being part of the show and for helping us help Thobeka. Appreciate that so much. Just before you go, actually, your contact details. I know I always give them out and I always say your email addresses, but now that I've got you guys, let's go for it quickly. Your emails, Brian? Your contacts?
6: admin@brianemhlanga.com, and you get all of my details there.
3: Okay. So if you go to brianemhlanga.com, you'll get all the details, yes?
6: Absolutely, yeah. Yeah.
3: Great. Yeah. Ridu?
12: Yes, and for me, you can find me as Ridumiti Wellness, whether you check me on Instagram, whether you check me online on the website, and all the other details are also there.
3: All right, lovely. Thank you very much, guys, for being part of the show. Have yourselves a lovely week. See you next week.
6: Thank you.
12: See you next week.
3: Thanks, guys. Thank you. It's 9 o'clock, time for the news, and after the news, Just Eyes comes through with a Mino Mino. We'll see you again tomorrow. Have a lovely one.
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14: Thanks, Pasi. The top stories. Labour urges Ramaphosa to act over alleged UIF and compensation fund corruption, and Polokwane Court reserves judgment in insurance killings bail bid. Good evening. I'm Evelyn Tongwane. Organized labor is calling on President Cyril Ramaphosa to put the Unemployment Insurance Fund and the Compensation Fund under administration or appoint new management due to alleged corruption and mismanagement. Addressing the media at Netlex offices in Johannesburg, some of the country's biggest union federations lamented their systemic inefficacies, corruption, and the lack of capacity that plague the UIF and Compensation Fund. Gerald Twala is the overall convener of organized labor at Netlec.
15: Workers paid a hard price for these failures through long delays in processing and payment of claims. Thousands of injured
16: workers are forced to wait for benefits because of administrative failures, rejected payments, and the system inefficiencies linked to the outdated and vulnerable IT infrastructure. The fund system are reportedly often offline at labor centers and on digital platforms.
14: And the judgment in the bail application of 8 people accused of killing 9 people for insurance payouts has been reserved until Friday next week by the Polokwane Magistrates Court in Limpopo. The accused are suspected to be part of a syndicate involving former police sergeant Rachel Kutumela and her co-accused sister Anna Shokani and daughter Flora Shokani. The three have been in custody since their arrest in 2024 after their bail application was denied. The state and the defense have concluded arguments in the bail application of the 8 who were arrested 2 months ago. And in other news, the Free State Department of Education says more than 800 learners in Mangaung have been profiled as potential gang members. The Department of Education says it's doing everything in its power to prevent school-related gang violence from hindering education at schools. Department spokesperson Howard Ndaba says gangsterism in schools is heading towards becoming a constitutional issue.
17: I've made mention of the initiation school. When they come back, we know that they will be troubled. So that is why we're working together with the stakeholders from that sector of initiation school to make sure that we curb this dispute.
14: And finally, veteran Bafana Bafana midfielder Temba Tswane has been handed a 3-match suspension by FIFA after being sent off in the World Cup opener against Mexico last Thursday. Tswane was red-carded for striking defender Roberto Alvarado in the face late in the match, which Mexico won 2-0 at the Mexico City Stadium. South Africa finished the match with 9 men after midfielder Pepe Lositole had been dismissed earlier. After the match, Bafana Bafana coach Hugo Bruce said he could accept the sending off of Sithole, who denied a goal-scoring chance to Mexico on the edge of the area, but thought Zwane's dismissal was contentious. However, FIFA decided his actions warranted an extended 3-match ban from the automatic 1-match suspension for a red card. Meanwhile, Bafana Bafana face the Czech Republic in a crucial Group A match in Atlanta tomorrow evening and will be without the services of Zwane and Sithole. And the top story this hour, organized labor is calling on President Cyril Ramaphosa to put the unemployment insurance fund and the compensation fund under administration or appoint new management due to alleged corruption and mismanagement. For Radio 2000 News, I'm Evelyn Tongwani. More news at 10. Up next, Mino Mino.
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leaving on the next plane. Thank you to Mapaseka Mokwele. Live Love and All returns tomorrow, 7 to 9. I urge you to join that conversation. I'm telling you, Mutomadimu, it'll do you some good, man. Sawbona, molo riperile. Enda endo lo chani dumela mkhaizu. Tobelaka gai ngwana mekhozo. Uhanded meskan. Here it is. The world's most delicious night radio show, Mino Mino. Till midnight, Celine Dion, next plane out, 1990. That's when it came out. 1993. Maybe say I was doing Form 4. I was doing Form 4. Hey, 1993, South Africa lost a mathematics teacher. He was 75 years old. A mathematics teacher. 75 years old. His name, Oliver Reginald Tambo. We named our busiest airport after him. Oliver Reginald Tambo. 75 years old. Mathematics teacher there. Like you, he was a maths teacher. Well, he had other few hobbies as well. Including try to ensure that these parts experience something called freedom. 1993. I don't know if you've heard of this guy. Maybe you've seen the documentary. They call him the king of cocaine. Pablo Escobar from Colombia. Yeah, it ended for him. He was quite young. Yeah, as it usually does. If you're a king of cocaine in your corner, it's probably going to end up the same way for you. And of course, 1993, South Africa, we lost a soldier as well. Chris Hani from Kofimvava. Hey, Daniel Mambush Mudau was the top goal scorer in South Africa, 22 goals. And you know who came to visit? AC Milan, the Italian team. They were here to play Orlando Pirates at Ellis Park. Star-studded friendly. Maybe he said, yeah, I want to check it out. I saw Paolo. And Paolo Maldini. Mariah Carey, Boyz II Men. Something about being sorry.

Eldebarge, Babyface, where is my love? Mariah Carey, Boyz II Men, One Sweet Day. Hey, Magdalene Malefane, who's Magdalene, says, yeah, she was the one who was doing Form 4, yeah, in 1993. She says she was doing Standard 9, Form 4 at Mhludi Secondary School in Chavelle. Said, good high school years, those, yeah. So, yeah, if you ended your education in, like, Form 3... you're gonna have problems. Because people are thinking, does it mean you didn't go to high school? You didn't even go to the grade?

So Artist of the Week's taking a break. Especially in the week where we might have a game or two of the World Cup. So y'all, how deep is your love? Andy Ndugwe, hello Andy. Andy Ndugwe is in Tembisa, 1632. He's a man today. It's the birthday of my favorite people. My favorite people. Happy birthday to my mother, Rose Ntiwane Mavuso. She's in Mpumalanga, Nkomazi. And of course, another birthday of my sister, Nokthula Nonhlanhla Nduguya Nyalunga. She's in Cabo Queni, Moyeni there. Yeah. And I say to them, cheers to another trip around the sun. Thank you, Andy. Yeah, Andy. Tanka Busa Busile Nkwe from Sosha. Yeah. Says happy birthday to the love of my heart, Mami Opila, turning 55 today. Mami Opila from Brataka Busa Busile Nkwe there. Yeah. Hey, it's gone past half past nine, which means it's time for I Learned That From Uncle Ice. Totally ridiculous randomness. Yeah, you would have forgotten this by tomorrow. In today's version of I Learned It From Uncle Ice, yeah. Yeah, let's keep it to that World Cup theme a little bit. Yesterday was Youth Day in South Africa. I don't know whether you went somewhere to commemorate that, yeah. You know, I was at a supermarket today and there was a young lady talking to the other young lady colleague, and the other one was saying, nah, man, I was drinking. And the other one was asking, what were you drinking? He said, I was drinking wine. What kind of wine? He says, I didn't even know. I didn't even know the type of wine I was drinking. These are the things I overhear. I know what my rights again. Turning down. But anyway, in today's version of I Learned It From Uncle Ice, keep it on the youth theme. Maybe you were drinking as well yesterday, which means you would have enjoyed the political speeches when you're tipsy, which I thought they were made for those, I guess. But now, the youngest player to score a goal at the World Cup. The youngest player to score a goal at the FIFA World Cup happens to be Brazilian legend Pele. That was 1958. He was 17 years old. It was against Wales. 17 years old, making him the youngest player to score a goal at the World Cup. Yeah. Well, let's not leave the oldies out of it. The oldest player to score a goal at the World Cup happens to be that Cameroonian legend, Roger Miller. In 1994, he was 42 years old, scoring against Russia. Mother Russia. Yeah. They have stopped being the Soviets, yeah. Mother Russia. Nastarovia. 42 years old.

Patti LaBelle, Michael McDonald, On My Own. Lionel Richie before that, Do It To Me, One More Time. It's Radio Simplified. You catch it Monday to Thursday, 9 to midnight, Mino Mino, on Radio 2000. Happy birthday to Motlogolo, man. Motlogolo wa Kabongani. That's DJ Chamista, Chamista, Chamista. Sizwe Khumalo Mgababa, South Coast Mgababa, Sizwe Khumalo, man, I'm missing my wife. I'm missing my wife. Well, this is a good place to tell that. Yeah. If you're missing a wife, there's no better place than here. We appreciate guys who are missing their wives. Soli Mulukeng Mampo in Greno Parsi. Original from Mosterloos. Sanikahle. Sending love to my girlfriend, Mpoti Chiluane. She's amazing, I love her. That's Karabo. Ekuruleni SAPS, Infrastructure Division. Ekuruleni SAPS, Infrastructure Division. Warrant Officer Mashiluane, there, boots on the ground. Sergeant Mpatela Mkhaha, boots on the ground. Constable Matipa there. The Constable Maromu is in there as well. Yeah. Hey, yeah, so, yeah, on the World Cup front, yeah, so, I think today one of the big ones is the DRC. The DRC, they held Portugal to a 1-1 draw. Not too bad. As you know, Portugal also, we get to be told that they should do well. They got Ronaldo, etc. But yeah, they were held to a nice draw. Now, the DRC, DRC's got a funny story. You know the DRC? They were at the World Cup, 1974. It's how far back they were at the World Cup. 1974. And I've got a theory as to why they refused to qualify since then, yeah. Yeah, they had a bad experience. You know, some people have lousy governments. You think you have a lousy government, South Africa? Some people have lousy governments, especially on the African continent. They might not even tell you. Some people will not tell you. You know, South Africans will tell you any day if their government is lousy. Oh, some people on the African continent hide that stuff. They don't talk about it, yeah. So, the DRC. Last time they qualified was 1974. And I've got a theory why. They refused to qualify since then. It was deliberate. The reason? They wanted to make sure that before they qualify, they are positively sure that Mobutu Sese Seko is dead. That's the reason. That's my theory and I'm sticking to it. Let me tell you why I'm sticking to that theory. So in 1974, when they were at the World Cup, they got beaten 9-0. 9-0. By Yugoslavia. After getting beaten 9-0 by Yugoslavia, the dictator back at home, Mobutu Sese Seko, he took that personally. He called the team and said, listen, if you lose the next game, don't come home. Imagine your whole president telling you that if you lose the next game, don't bother showing up at home. You're not going to be let into the country. What are you going to do with your life? You're out there to play football to come back home. And the president sends you a message, says, listen, you lose. And he gave them a specific instruction to say, if you lose by more than 4 goals, don't bother coming home. That was 1974. So you could imagine, after that, that was traumatizing. They're thinking, no, I'd rather not qualify. Yeah, let's rather not qualify for the World Cup. Easy. And finally, when they were told, yeah, he's dead, they kept asking, are you sure? He's been dead since 1997. So, yeah. That's when they finally decided, okay, we'll qualify. And remember, they qualified at the expense of Nigeria. So,
That's my theory, and I'm sticking to it. Wouldn't you do the same? Wouldn't you refuse to qualify for the World Cup if you had a leader that lousy who decides he's gonna banish you from coming back home? Yeah, you thought you had a lousy government sometimes. Wait until you read more about some of these characters.

Kajanin from Burundi, Wale Watu, Radio 2000, our music. You know, a couple of years ago, about Burundi, I remember the story that the president of Burundi at the time, Pierre Nkurunziza, he had a soccer team. I know you're going to think I'm making this up. The name of the soccer team apparently was called Hallelujah FC. I know. Hallelujah FC. And sometimes he played in that team. Now, how are you going to tackle a president of a country when you play against him, when you have dudes on the touchline with high-caliber weapons to guard him? So, I could imagine he would have been the top goal scorer that day, or any other day he plays. Hallelujah, FC. Masibulele Mapuinsivu Nkabeh. He said, man, I'm missing my wife, Usimele Mania, and my son, Okwe. They are in Konte. Yeah, King. In Konte and King, Mania. Missing them. Hi, JMPD guy. Remember the JMPD guy? Funny pool, yeah. He said, I just want to spend a special shout out to my colleagues who are night shifting, Vusi King Bay Kambule and Tabiso Mashiloane from JMPD. And I shouldn't forget Bra Obza. And I want to say, send one to Patrick Zungu. That's my uncle. Yeah, love my uncle, Patrick Zungu.

0: Balaganjani phezu kwayo yonke nizibona aw kuzo zonke izinto libonise zona ngeke nokulibala yo into engeke yenzeke leyo kum nakum kanti nakum futhi ngeke
1: kum nakum kum nakum Ringo Madlingo is already a 2000 kum
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1: It is 10 p.m. Final bulletin of the day. Evelyn Dewani.
3: Thanks, Justice. The top stories, co-accused in major drug bust case shot dead, and Labour urges Ramaphosa to act over alleged UIF and compensation fund corruption. Good evening. A co-accused in a court case related to a major drug bust has been shot and killed in Cape Town. He was accused number two in a matter that's been ongoing in the local magistrate's court. Last year, officers from the anti-gang unit and detectives raided a storage facility in Cape Town. Officers seized 15 bricks of cocaine with an estimated street value of 18 million rand. They also seized firearms and ammunition. Police spokesperson F.C. Van Veen elaborates.
4: According to our reports, the victim was standing outside the mansion address when a golden color vehicle drove past. The same vehicle later returned to the mansion address and two unidentified males alighted the vehicle, positively armed with firearms. The victim then ran into the premises and the suspects followed him while shooting at him. He was shot multiple times and was later declared deceased on the scene by medical personnel.
3: And organized labor is calling on President Cyril Ramaphosa to put the unemployment insurance fund and the compensation fund under administration or appoint new management due to alleged corruption and mismanagement. Addressing the media at Netlex's offices in Johannesburg, some of the country's biggest union federations lamented the systemic inefficacies, corruption and lack of capacity that plague the UIF and compensation fund. Gerald Twala is the overall convener of organized labor at Netlec.
5: Workers pay the hard price for these failures through long delays in processing and payment of claims. Thousands of injured workers are forced to wait for benefits because of administrative failures, rejected payments, and the system inefficiencies linked to the outdated and vulnerable IT infrastructure. The fund system are reportedly often offline at labor centers and on digital platforms.
3: And in other news, the IEC has argued through their lawyers that the application by the Umkhonto weSizwe party to set aside the outcome of the 2024 general elections is an abuse of court processes. The IEC's legal representative, Advocate Wim Trengove, told the electoral court sitting in the High Court in Johannesburg that the matter should be struck off the roll. The party has alleged that the IEC had rigged the 2024 elections. Trengove cited that the MK party is seeking to discredit the work of the commission.
6: But they seek at all costs to discredit the election. Their attempt is wholly unfounded, but it causes immeasurable harm because an important political party is seen on the public stage to say that the election was flawed.
3: And finally, in further field, the United States has unveiled an interim agreement with Iran aimed at ending the war and reopening the Strait of Hormuz. The 14-point memorandum calls for an immediate ceasefire, restoration of commercial shipping, and the launch of 60 days of negotiations in Switzerland starting Friday. The deal also outlines plans for sanctions relief, the release of frozen Iranian assets, reconstruction funding, and discussions on Iran's nuclear program. Both sides are also to commit to avoiding further military action as talks continue towards a final agreement. And the top story this hour, a co-accused in a court case related to a major drug bust has been gunned down in Cape Town. For Radio 2000 News, I'm Evelyn Dongwani. Next update tomorrow morning. Good night.
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1: It is 6 minutes after 10, second hour of the world's most delicious night radio show, Mino Mino Till Midnight. Hey, thank you to the hard-working SABC News team. Now, they're done. They're done for the day when it comes Radio 2000. We shall kick off the next news cycle. That'll be 6 a.m. on the Big Breakfast with Smooth Nati and Lelo there. June the 17th, if it

would have been the birthday of former Constitutional Court Judge Thembile Skweyiya. Birthday today. Oh, this guy, Mohammed Al-Baradei. I don't know, you're old enough to remember when he was trying to convince the Americans that, listen, Saddam does not have weapons of mass destruction. No, he doesn't. The Americans said, no, he does. We are trying to pin 9/11 on him. Don't stop us. We are determined to do that. Don't confuse us with your facts. Yeah, the Egyptian guy, Mohammed Al-Baradei, birthday. South African First Lady, Dr. Tshepo Motsepe, born today. Yeah. Ogunji, we have one First Lady this time. Yeah. We used to have quite a generous portion, yeah, of those. Yeah. It's not bad to have a few sometime, from time to time, yeah. Mabuti Kanyeza, born today. Mabuti Kanyeza's birthday. And happy birthday to you, Rosina, right now. Yeah, Rosina, happy birthday in Randburg. Rosina is over there. The message from Lekhasa Batlamolo Komakobong. Yeah, Go ZB. You know that we have this uncle who's got an amazing vinyl collection, but he commits a crime. Yeah, by locking that collection away. So when he's not looking, we decided we should steal something out of that. What have we stolen today? From the vinyl collection of the uncle with the foot cortina. Classic Steve Winwood, yeah. Steve Winwood, don't you know what the night can do? Don't you know what the night can do?

law is here tonight. Oh, sorry. Correction. Love is here Monday to Thursday, 9 to midnight. Mino, Mino. George Benson, While the City Sleeps, the album. Yeah, Love is Here Tonight. And before that, Steve Winwood, Don't You Know What the Night Can Do? Don't you? Beat Susanna. Beat Susanna go Winterfeld. He's a man. Karabo Nkomo's birthday today. Happy birthday, Karabo Nkomo. You thought we forgot. No. Konondo Kumalo. Konondo. With Spigiri. For AGA Transport. Yeah. AGA Transport. No Zizwe Kekana. Harangua, loving that Kajanin song, Wale Watu. Good to hear from you, Nosy. Peter Tsego Mawupche there in the Republic of Ekuruleni, Tembisa, original from Sinobarona, of course the Makoni clan in there, and the Tembisa alumni. And Peter Tsego Mawupche said, happy birthday to my brother, Oparamaleba. Oparamaleba. Also loving that Kajanin. From Mlazi, Brendam Dam, Eshalam.

and Dum Dum on Radio 2000 and Iklai Shalom, Radio 2000 on music, your memories. Hey, I've got a wedding invite here. You know who's getting married? Mashilo Mahwai. Getting married to Gwena Selitela. Hey, I'm telling you. Mashilo Mahwai weds Gwena Selitela on the 8th of August. Telling you. So on the 8th of August, it'll be at Le Galagala. And then on the 9th, it moves to Ramunene. Hey. That's the invite. Mashilo Mahwai. Lingwena Selitela. Kumunyana. Hey. Mukite mun. Hey, relax, Wena. You're not invited, okay? Come then. I'm the one who got the invite. Vincent Ndarama. Vincent, hey Vince. He's in the hills. He's in the hills, yeah. Vincent, he said he's hoping that the cup goes to Africa. You know what? Hey, man. I wish the same, yeah. I wish the same thing. Sometimes it looks like, yeah. Look, the last game of Bafana, no. Looks like we had zero confidence over there. I don't know what the story was. Yeah. But you know, Cape Verde, Bafana, small country, 490,000 people punching above their weight, man. Yeah. And Morocco there drawing with Brazil. The DRC drawing there. With Portugal, man. And of course the elephants of Ivory Coast. There they are. Beating Uruguay. Who did they beat? You know, hey, these three countries. Uruguay, Ecuador, Paraguay. No. They must sort themselves out. Because who's not likely to mix them up? Uruguay, Paraguay, Ecuador. I know you don't know who's who in that zoo, do you? Yeah, now I'm sure they're sitting there saying, yeah, over there in Africa, we don't know the difference between Botswana and South Africa. And, well, we know South Africa. That's probably what they'll say. But yeah, the other guys, I know. Come on. Yes, of course they would know South Africa. What's wrong with you? Baby and Sisi Wadang's are Boring Some Sugar coming up.

0: Michael Bolton, sole provider of Radio 2000. Michael Bolton started out as a heavy metal guy, yo. Yeah, scary music, heavy metal, yo. Very scary. I don't think you can do heavy metal without tattoos, yeah. I have tattoos everywhere, on your tongue, everywhere. And wear a bit of makeup as well, yeah. Lots of makeup. Noxman the Tracker. He's at the Villiers truck stop there resting. You know he's from Amaskara. Good to hear from you, Nox. Good to hear from you, Nox. Julia Majumwatsi in Krugersdorp. Original from Murule. Mokone Wupirima. Loving that. Steve Winwood. Don't you know what the night can do? Baby and Sissy Warnings. Borrowing some sugar after this.
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4: Ghana, the Black Stars. They reached the quarterfinals in 2010. And Luis Suarez handball away from the semifinals. Now they want more. Dangerman, Mohamed Kudus. Big game energy.
5: Still Kudus! That is an exceptional way to get his first goal.
4: England, Croatia, Panama. The Black Stars are ready to shine.
2: Ten nations, one continent, millions of stories. We'll see you at the World Cup. Our music, your memories.
0: Oh yeah, good luck to the Black Stars of Ghana taking on Panama at 1 a.m. 1 a.m. tomorrow. Yeah, the Black Stars. You know the 2010, you remember 2010 when after we got knocked out, South Africa, I remember, the whole of South Africa, we stopped everything and we became Ghanaians. That's how we are, South Africans. That's how we are. After we got knocked out of the World Cup, we embraced Ghana. We were 100%. I mean, I met a guy the other day, actually, just way, I think, a couple of weeks before the World Cup started. He was wearing a Ghana t-shirt. And I said, hey. He said, I was there, man. I was at the stadium. And that Suarez guy. So young. Yeah, That was 2010, so now, yeah, they're getting their campaign going at 1 a.m. against Panama. Yeah, taking on the Panama Canal. We'll see how it goes. But yeah, 2010. We even gave them the name Bagana Bagana. You remember? Man, those were the days. I think this was the best. That was the best World Cup hosted. Have you heard about what's going on there in the U.S.? Like the English team. They had their kids stolen. Yes, in the U.S. Yeah, they had their stuff stolen. Imagine if that happened in South Africa. Would have been told that, you see, you give this World Cup to Africans. Now these Americans, things get stolen. Yeah. But Bagana, Bagana, you remember 2010. That's South Africa for you. Listen to this. You can win big with SABC Plus. This FIFA World Cup season, you could win one of four PlayStation 5 console. 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Sometimes musicians, they borrow some sugar. 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Lord, lift us up where we belong.

this rhythm I keep it alive. The road is long.

Joe Cocker. Up Where We Belong, Radio 2000, our music, your memories. That was used as the soundtrack of the movie An Officer and a Gentleman, starring Richard Gere. Before that, Burning Some Sugar, BB and Cissy Winans, Lord Lift Us Up Where We Belong. Well, that's a little prayer right there. As you know, tomorrow this time, we would know, South Africa, whether we're still in the World Cup. Nervous moments, yeah. Nervous moments, a little bit. What can you do, man? Yeah. Some people choose to believe. Yeah. And we say, we believe. We'll see how it goes. We believe. But yeah, the first game, man, got us all worried. All these red cards, I mean, feel sorry for Mshishi, man. Mshishi, there he is getting a red card. I'm not too sure. Not too sure. But yeah, that's us. Whatever the outcome, you know. Whatever the outcome, those are still our people. Yeah. The outcome, still our team. Hey, Charles Shazzy in Hammersdale. Yeah. US for a trip by Mays, still to come. Gibson Gibella, US for some James Ingram, that's still to come. Yeah. Sibusiso Magaula, US for some Brooke Benton.

Joe Thomas. I like to know. I want to know what turns you on. You do tell her sometimes, yeah. Supposed to be Makaula. Yeah, you said some Brooke Banton. Classic. Will do you good. Gibson Kibel and Tulin Verena Clinic there. You asked for some James Ingram, a baby's born. Charles Shazy in Hammersdale. You asked for some Maze with Frankie Beverly with a track In Time. Now that is still to come. Well, in Hammerskral, the father of Strong Five, Spootler, he said, I am behind Bafana Bafana tomorrow. Well, Spootler, it's you and 60 plus million, yeah. 64 million of us behind Bafana Bafana. We're all behind Bafana Bafana, no doubt about that. So by tomorrow this time, we'll be knowing where we stand when it comes to this World Cup. We will be knowing whether we're still in there or we're out. Yeah, either way. I know the city maybe is a little nervous. Yeah, we're all thinking, man, want to stay in there. Little one, taking on the Czechs. Used to call themselves the Czech Republic. Now they call themselves Czechia. And now for a quick little weather trip. With this weather trip, yeah, we like to sympathize with those people who might like football, but they say, man, I haven't been able to look at the World Cup. I've been busy. There are people in the world who get busy, all right? Maybe you say, how can you be? Huh? There are people who get busy out there, okay? People are so busy, say, I haven't noticed anything about the World Cup. We see you. And we understand things have to keep going. I mean, some people can't stop everything and just, yeah, things have to keep moving. We shall begin in the Zulu Kingdom, the Kingdom of Protocol, from Mage to Matubatuba, Pongola to Bulwa, Ulundi to Great Town, Balija to Bedville, Kopstad to Escort, Kwatlabisa to Ndwe, Umkumasi to Melmoth, Kwatuguza to Kwambunabi, Port Shepson to Pomeroy, Tututu, Ngutu, Nkwavuma, Josini, Manguzi, tomorrow Lapetegu in Mlazi, Marshall, and Zism, West Chelsea, Phoenix, Wendy's. Into Zuma, Chesterville, Clermont, Lamont, Reservoir Hills, New Germany, Overport in Under, 24, it's a sunny day, PMB Mkungudlovi, Edendale in Bali, Howie Gempopomeni, 24, sunshine, Richards Bay, Skawini, Umhlatuzi, a bit cloudy for Richards Bay tomorrow, it's gonna get wet in the afternoon, 25, NKRM Nambit, all sunshine, 21, Newcastle, Matateno Sizweni, a clear 22, And we check out the central province that holds it together, Freestadt, the province of passion. You know we got you covered, eh? From Tumahole to Zastron, Tienesen to Namahari, Limonu Majwa Masweu. Now the City of Roses, tomorrow Perez hosting Angada. 20 sunny, Velkom Gohon, Sada, Mozolo, Virginia, Henneman, Odendal, Kukano, 19 sunny, Putas, Gwagwa, Tabadi Muhudi, Dimashwase, 18 tomorrow, clear. And we check out the smallest province by land size in our republic. That's Gauteng. Jozi tomorrow. Incorporating the Republic of Ekurhuleni, the City of Peace, from Alex to Reche Park, DK to Duduza, Zola to Eldo, Skagiza to Foslo, Tembisa to Cosmo, Davyton to Ditsliot, 17 sunny. Swane, the capital, Brongros Braden, El Mafia's moms, Peli, Marabastar, Roslin, Sosha, Skandav, Temba, East Lane, Easter Fabrique, Legada, Gurangua, it's a sunny 19 tomorrow, Kuto, Tarialequa, the Valtrangle, Shabas, Sibugeng, Oranje, Fambi, Patum, Ferenaching, Everton, 19 tomorrow, all clear, Bukoni, Buperima, the Platinum Promise, Bakaizu, hey, Bakata, Barulu, Batapimba, Huruzi, Hai, Jebreku, 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Mav Josie tomorrow, Mav Town. Sunny 21, Tlabane Rust, Lega for Ziras, a bit of clouds hovering around, Tlabane Makoa 21.
And we check out that province where God has a window. Where do you find God's window? In the same province you find the Kruger. Mahana Hubuso Seabuso Moloto, Pushpagrish Betale Mazamanin Kwaha Fontaine, Kwamsanga. Now the city of Mbombela, tomorrow Kanyamazan White River, Makonjo, Matsulu, Kabakweni, is a sunny, beautiful day, 24. Emalahle and Woodbank, Nala Pemplusi, Middleback, 18 tomorrow, sunny. And we check out that province where two oceans kiss, the Atlantic and Indian Ocean, Cape Town, the mother city, Gooks, Kareja, Mitchell Spread, Bishop Levi, Spondehevel, Kayamandi, Philippe, Kualanga, Paul. Look out, some cloud. Look out for some clouds for Cape Town, the home of the Gatsby, 18 tomorrow. George in the gorgeous Gun Route, and Mossel Bay as well. It's just going to be overcast over there, 17. Oh, it's your own Glen Carew. Stay mild as well at 18 with some clouds. And we check out the one they call the province of legends, the Eastern Cape, from Lusikisiki to Cradock. Monfrey to Alice, Sweet Matatum Ganduli, Libota to Willowvale, Staraham to Stakes Bay, Flagstaff to Perry, Bizana to Makana, Port St. John's to Port Alfred, Dabanguli to Mount Elif, in the bay to Mori, Paikoma Klaga Kwasa Kela Sweet, Kwatuesi, Calvandale, Konobuche. Well, it'll start out a bit sunny, then the rain will come in the afternoon, 20. Emo Dim Tanzani, Duncan Village, Vincent Nawil, Honubi. All sunny 20 tomorrow, Gugombo. Emtata Ngangilizwe, all sunshine 23. The largest province we have by land size, the Newark Cup, from Springbok to Oranje, Diatwa, Lizana Bay, Kuruma to Kakamas, Sutherland to Priska. Kimbala Khalishwa tomorrow 21 with some clouds. Upington Okrabis, a beautiful, comfortable 25. 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Well, Puluguan tomorrow, sunny 23, Mokopan, Makulerins, Hakapin, Samahansi, Pakampek, Mudimule, Bilabela Gabu Masina 23, sunny, Toyando, Makwarela, and Jerichivizi. A pleasant, comfortable 25, sunny. Musina Bay Bridge, a little bit warmish at 28. Palaburaga Malajina Makalelinyeng, Zanene Nguangua. Muluveli wa Mujaji, we are told some showers possible early in the day. Otherwise, a sunny 26. Le Palalagabamirupe Elis Ras. Pleasant 25, sunny. And we check out Mkoma's Harare. 23 sunny. Lusaka in the Copper Belt. The good people of Zambia. 23 tomorrow sunny. Dar es Salaam. Tanzania. Showers possible in the afternoon there. 29. Lagos. Look out for some rain throughout. 31. Nairobi, Kenya. Also possible showers early in the day. Otherwise, 24. Maputo. Seems all clear. 26. Kampala, Uganda. There's possible showers in the afternoon. 30. Lilongwe, Mango, Chiplantaya, Ziko, Mogwambili. It's a pleasant, beautiful 25 for you, Lilongwe. Windwalk in the Nami Desert, on the other hand. Things are staying low over there. Sunny 15 for you, Katutura. Meanwhile, Maseru, in the kingdom of the Great Mushref. All sunshine 17. That happens to be the coldest country in Africa, yeah? Lesotho. Gaborone Gap, sunny 23. The Horn of Africa, Addis Ababa, expecting showers early in the day, 24. Meanwhile, Kinshasa, where nightclubs open 24 hours a day. It's a warm sunny 32 tomorrow. The cleanest city on the African continent happens to be Kigali. Yeah, looks like we're becoming friends with Kigali. Yeah? You saw the Minister of Deco here. Meeting the Minister of Foreign Affairs from there. At a certain point, we had a bit of a beef with Rwanda. Well, no, no, we won't get into it now. But it's quite a saucy affair, it was. 27 for Kigali, sunny tomorrow.
Meanwhile, Cairo on the northern side. It's a hot 35 tomorrow. Back in the southern Babani, in the kingdom of the great Sobhuza, all sunshine 20. As we sympathize with those people who say, man, I've been busy to even know what's going on with this World Cup. Some people have to be busy. Yeah. Can't shut the country down or the world down because of the World Cup.

Bobby Gray, Drift Away Closet. Tijera Stan Pizze, Wamukata, Gordy Tomota, original from Marapalo Murule. He said, man, happy birthday to my friend and fellow geographer, Tsidi Somputo in the Free State. You know Charles Shays, you know, in Hammersdale. Charles Shays, he said, you know that song by Mace, featuring Frankie Beverly, called In Time, will do it for me. It'll make my night. Frankie Beverly and Maze, In Time.

in time. Charles Shazy in Hammersdale requested that song. 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Sam Rivombo. Hey, Sam. He said, man, I just want to send a shout out to the following people: Mantlankosi, Bruce Mokwena, Sam Kumaro, and Isaac Marukhanye. These guys are at pick and pay truck drivers over there. 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Appreciate you. Sibusiso Makaula. You asked for this classic. Brooke Benton. 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
2: 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Brooke Benton. Gibson Gibel and Dooley. Inverina Clinic. Was for some James Ingram. And yet, a baby is born.

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Gibson Kibale and Dooley. Night shifting at Verena Clinic there. As for that James Ingram song, Sibusiso Magaula, Brooke Benton, The Chains of Love, Charles Shazy in Hammersdale. You asked for that Maze with Frankie Beverly. In Time. Puta Romolo, ZB Makopo. He said, man, I'm missing my girlfriend. Renelo Makota. Uramutapo. Musa Sokwe.

0: 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I'm Duagum Tandem. 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Van Tandu, yeah. Celana Gomutupa, Bulubari Hamujaj, loving that track Up Where We Belong, and say, hey, happy birthday to my twin sisters. 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

Dionne Warwick. I want to love you in this age of miracles. Radio 2000, a music your memories till midnight. It is Mino Mino. Hey, check out my good friend Bumbo Johnson. He'll present the Midnight Paradise, Midnight at 3. 3 to 6, check out the first light with A.B. Da Costa. 6 to 9, it's time for us to go big. The Big Breakfast with Spoon, Nati and Lelo there. 9 to 12. As you know, we are better together with Ndombi. 12 to 3, King David on the Royal Playground. 3 to 6, we connect the Drive Connection with Mnisi. Gwadla, Gwadla, Lonwabo and that funny Gambu. Then we talk sports. Game on with Tabiso Musia. 6 to 7, well, tomorrow night, crunch time. Bafana Bafana game. And of course, 79, a conversation you must join about life, love and all with Mapaseka Mokwele. Kopa Vumile Ndarala. Hey, Kopas. Kopa Vumile Ndarala. He's at Klerksdorp. Yeah, I think he's at Klerksdorp. He's from Bloemhof. He's resting tomorrow. He said, I'm heading to Sasol, Natref. And he said, happy belated birthday to you. Edward Sibanyoni, happy birthday to you. Original from Komtranga, Tweefontein. Yo. Happy belated birthday to you, Edward Sibanyoni. And greeting all the colleagues there at Faith Wheels Transport. Kenny Latimore, for you.

0: in love.
1: Luther Vandross, so amazing. Kenny Latimore, for you. On patrol, boots on the ground, Sergeant Madala and Sergeant Mataletsa, Putadichaba Highway Patrol, over there patrolling the N5 East.
2: June 16th, a day etched in courage.
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2: Ordinary students rewrote our destiny. Today, that fire burns in us. We honor 1976 with action, not just words. To the fearless, the culture shifters, the voices that refuse to be silenced, their sacrifice gave us freedom. Our purpose is what we do with it. Remember the past. Own the future.
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13: You know, there's the rollout of lenacapavir, an antiretroviral drug that's seen as a major breakthrough for South Africa's entire health system. We are joined by Dr. Siviwe Mela just to understand better what this means for us. Hey, Doc, at least explain to us better. What do we know so far about this drug?
14: Lenacapavir, also short name of Len, because, you know, it can be a tongue twister.
13: Also, it's what?
14: Just Len. L-E-N.
13: Oh, lovely. Okay.
14: Yes, yeah, we can call it Len.
13: Tatile in Len. Okay, I can hear it. Okay, I can hear it.
14: Yes, tatile in Len. So, Len is what we classify as a HIV prevention injection. However, it is a long acting, meaning that almost like when you are talking about contraceptive therapy, so our listeners can think about it like this, in that way.
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1: 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The Wednesday edition of the world's most delicious night radio show. It's Dan Mutomudim. And to you, seriously, thank you, thank you, thank you. 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Ziko mo Ziko Mugwambili. Well, he's here. He's fired up. I've motivated him. My good friend Bamba Johnson will take care of you. Midnight to 3 on the Midnight Paradise. From New Brighton. Zim.

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0: The color of love that lives inside you, and of course you know that it's gonna color your life, eh? Oh, beautiful, especially when it comes from their heart, you will feel it. And it's music from Boyz II Men off the album Full Circle with The Color of Love. As far as Uncle Sam, and I'm sure you remember the album Touched by an Angel, that soundtrack, and we played you When I See You Smile. And you and I kicked off the Thursday edition of The Midnight Paradise with Milestone. And I plead to you, I care about you. Good morning to you. Welcome to the show. Lovely to be with you. Yes, it is a brand new day. It is a Thursday morning. Today, the 18th of June, 2026. And by the way, Iceman returns. He'll be back on the radio. That is later on, bringing you the Thursday edition of Mino. And let me tell you, the World Cup continues. Radio 2000 continues to bring you all the action live as it happens. And just a short while ago, there was a scintillating game between England and Croatia. And England, too strong for Croatia, winning that game by 4-2. And I'm sure as well, you must have seen and heard commentary and all of that. There is between Portugal and DR Congo, and so many people had written Democratic Republic of Congo off, and saying that Portugal is full of superstars and all of that, and should be an easy walk in the park for them. Was it an easy walk in the park? Absolutely not. And of course, they shed the spoils. They're playing to a 1-1 draw. So we'll tell you more of what's coming up later on, right here on Radio 2000. Our music, your memories. There's plenty more football on the way. And yeah, so make sure that you stay with us on The Midnight Paradise, and I'll tell you what's coming up. And of course, we have a big game as well that is on the way. One of the powerhouses of African football, the Black Stars of Ghana. We're looking forward to that as they take on Panama. We'll bring you all the details as well. The music continues when we come back. I've got music from George Burnson, as well as a classic from Freddie Jackson on the way. And let's kick it off as we triple your music with Alex O'Neill on the way. Good morning.
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0: And I'm sure you would agree that the best thing to do it is to take your time and then gradually fall in love and make sure that, yeah, it happens. And it happens for a good reason. What a classic there from Freddie Jackson with a Nice and Slow, as well as George Benson, lifted off the album While the City Sleeps. And let me tell you, While the City Sleeps, we come alive, right, on the Midnight Paradise. And Play Do You Love is here tonight. Tripling your music with Alex O'Neill, if you were here tonight, only on Radio 2000. Our music, your memories. So I did mention earlier on that, yes, the World Cup continues. And I'm sure you can hear as well exciting and scintillating commentary on Radio 2000 as we bring you all the action live as it happens. And, of course, the Black Stars of Ghana looking forward to this particular encounter. And they will be taking on Panama as they kick off their campaign in the World Cup. With this particular opener, we're looking forward to that. Let's see how it goes. And of course, all the support for the Black Stars of Ghana, and we're hoping as well that they are going to make us proud, yes, make us happy, and snatch 3 points. It's going to be an interesting game. Looking forward to that. And you've seen what DR Congo did earlier on against Portugal, surprising so many people who had written them off and saying that it's going to be a walk in the park for Portugal. It wasn't, right? Yes. Play to a 1-1 draw. So we turn on our attention now and the focus is on the next one, Ghana and Panama. Looking forward to that particular encounter. Otherwise, the music continues, and then pretty shortly, you and I will be wrapping up the first hour of the Midnight Paradise, and then we are going to hand you over to the commentary team that's going to be bringing you that particular game, Ghana and Panama. That is the World Cup 2026. Exciting games, I must tell you. And everyone, I'm sure you would agree, is bringing their A game because they want to come out of the group stages into the next round of the tournament. So we'll take a break and return. I've got music from Midnight Star, as well as a classic from The Temptations. All of that on the way. Good morning to you. It's the Midnight Paradise. It's on Radio 2000.
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0: Classic there from the Temptations, that is back to the 80s with I'll Keep My Light in My Window, as far as the music from Midnight Star, and we played you Red Roses, and my technician is in the studio, and we're trying to get connection to our commentary team for the game that's coming up shortly. That is the Black Stars of Ghana, that is Ghana versus Panama. And once everything is sorted, we are definitely going to bring you that game live on Radio 2000, all the action live as it happens. And of course, in the commentary box, the one and only, the finest, Mr. Click Click Bang, Sizwe Mabena, will be taking you through the game. That is up until it finishes. We're looking forward to that particular encounter. And of course, all the support all across the continent, the African continent, with, of course, the Black Stars of Ghana. We're supporting them and will definitely be rooting for them in this particular encounter. They've got to make us happy. 3 points, that's what we want. And you've got to score goals, guys. So once we get the connection right and everything is sorted in the studio, then Sizwe Mabena will take you through the action on Radio 2000. And of course, you do know, we bring you all the action live as it happens. And while we still wait and make sure that we get everything right, so that we bring you commentary, we will continue with the music. The music doesn't stop. It continues on the Midnight Paradise Radio 2000. That is on a Thursday morning. You and I come alive. It's a brand new day. And of course, the FIFA World Cup 2026 continues, and Radio 2000 is there to bring you all the action.
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0: This is how we continue to bring you soothing music that is on a Thursday morning on Radio 2000. Our music, your memory series, The Midnight Paradise. What a song from Eric Benet, With a Love of My Own. And we are continuing to try and get the connection right. That is to our commentary team that is going to bring us the game between Ghana and Panama. And we'll take a short break and return and find out if we are able to establish that connection.
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4: Ona le obuti mo nahle obuti ona ke skola patrol obuti ona o go tshidisetsa bana for we stop mo and grosso nya freedom le Peter Swart mo na Bloemfontein
5: machita le bo sister ba ko extension 9 ko etshwatshwa ba ba ma patrola ke re ba fetse le tsa sponsorship get to keep up the good job ba fetse.
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1: Shield is now Rexona, the world's number one deodorant. 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
3: So the 2026 FIFA World Cup brings the world's attention back to the BMFO, or rather the BMO Field, better known as the Toronto Stadium in Canada, or the Canadian capital of Toronto, for the Black Stars of Ghana, West Africa's very own Black Stars, up against the CONCACAF region's Panama from North America. No, the scoreline. We have missed about 2 minutes of the game. For that, we do apologize. And what I can tell you is Panama on the up and up. A lovely start to the game here from a Panamanian point of view. And, I'm Cesar Mabena, joined in commentary here this evening by Steve Sicano. And quickly, Steve, I'd like to just go through the Ghanaian starting 11 in just a moment. As play is going played into the final third here from Panama, getting to the byline and looking to keep pressure on the Black Stars. Eventually, the ball going out for a goal kick. The pace of the game, the frantic pace and frantic start coming to an end now. And we'll quickly go through the starting 11 for Ghana. Between the sticks, they do have Lawrence, Ati, Ziggy, and in the back four, Mensah in the left back position, Opoku and Achete in the central defensive positions, Sinea out wide on the right side. In midfield, they've got Owosu and Urenki in the heart of midfield. It's Noamua, Sulemana, and Semenyo in the attacking positions, with Noamua on the left and, of course, Semenyo on the right. And, of course, Jordan Ayew, the man who brings plenty of experience to this Ghanaian side, over 120 games now for the Ghanaian national team, starts once again. Steve Sicano joining me in commentary. Pleasure to be in your company. Your thoughts on this Ghanaian starting 11?
4: You know, looking at the Ghanaian starting 11, I mean, you can tell that it's a lot of experience. We want to see more of Semenyo, what he's going to do today, because he's done so well so far in the English Premier League for Man City. But then today we want to see all the players, Opoku, how he's going to defend for Ghana today. We want to see, as the way we've seen now at the moment, we've seen that Panama has been putting pressure, you know, on Ghanaian team. Now we want to see how far they're going to go.
3: Well, for Panama, a country that, of course, they play against South Africa in the friendly matches building up towards the World Cup. They do have a man who, of course, came in off the bench in the first game against South Africa, that being Orlando Mascuera, the 31-year-old between the sticks. They've got a back three of Cordoba, Ramos, and Andrade. Again, very similar to what they had at the Orlando Stadium. In a midfield, Blackburn will be out wide on the left, Martinez and Harvey in the central areas, whilst Amir Murillo will be out wide on the right side. Rodriguez and Barcenas, the two men behind, the furthest men forward in water. And as I say that, it's Panama playing the crossfield ball towards the left side of the field. Blackman cutting infield to try and, from the corner of the box, then curl one into the top corner. A block, seeing the ball go all the way back to the halfway line. And Panama looking to bring it right forward once again. Your thoughts on this Panama side? Same formation as what we saw against Bafana Bafana on a couple of occasions a few months ago. They, of course, played Bafana Bafana, looking to prepare for this very game. Here they are in the crossing position on the left side. Paul played into the danger area. Went over on the far side on that right side of the box. And in the end, Ghana are able to get it clear. We will, of course, get Steve Sicano's thoughts on the Panama starting 11 shortly after this.
5: Feel every moment, every goal, every roar of soccer's biggest stage. Powered by Hollywood Bets. Alagasha.
3: Well, it's been a frantic start inside the opening five. All Panama to speak of for now. Steve, your thoughts on a very similar Panama side that we saw against Bafana Bafana?
4: You know, looking at that Panama that played against Bafana Bafana, you can tell that, you know, the experience that's on that team. You can see them, how they put in so much pressure, very aggressive as well. That's why what you can see from Panama, because you look at the age group of the Panama team. I mean, some of them very experienced, very old as well, because of their keeper, Mosquitoes. He's the only youngest player in the team. But the rest of the team, they are over 25 years old, which simply tells you there's a lot of experience in the team.
3: Yep, there's a 35-year-old Waterman playing out in the attack. The likes of Sinner has 32 years of age. Can tell you, in the opening exchanges, Lawrence Atizigi, the goalkeeper for Ghana, came up with a stunning save to deny Panama. That would have been the opening goal of this encounter. Keep in mind, both these sides in Group L of the 2026 FIFA World Cup. Same group as England and Croatia, with England having beaten Croatia with a 4-2 scoreline earlier in the day. Now, Ghana pushing forward, getting to the pile. Line out on the right side, the cutback finding, and you couldn't control edge of the box. Now it's Ghana again, now looking to return the favor in pinning Panama back in the end. The whistle does go in favor of the defending side. Ghana looking to get onto the attack for the first side, and it was Irenti out wide on the right side doing all the work.
4: From the start of the whistle, I mean, you can see that Panama has been putting pressure on Ghana. They want to get an early goal as much as they want, because of just sold out the chance that the waterman has just had. I mean, he had such a beautiful chance. Unfortunately, the keeper managed to save that chance. But then it tells you how much Panama wants to show that Ghana that, you know, we have so much experience and we want to capitalize on that very early in the game.
3: Well, so the sort of start we're hoping for here. Keep in mind, Panama have never ever won a game at a World Cup before. They are looking for their first ever World Cup win here today. They're hoping it will be against the Ghanaians. Panama coming into this game ranked 34th, whilst Ghana is ranked 73rd. Now, it's Panama again building. So they do have it with the back three. Now looking for the ball over the top on the left side to try and get in behind the Ghanaian defense. Giving chase is Rodriguez. And again, doing the defensive work then is Jonas Adjete, the man who plays club football out in Germany for Wolfsburg, giving away a throw-in on the left.

0: very slowly. That's why they want to penalize them very early.
1: Well, the likes of Asamoah Gyan, amongst those out in the stadium, of course, the man who was famous to the 2010 FIFA World Cup and Africa's World Cup it was, with that Ghanaian squad that so narrowly lost out to Uruguay in that painful manner. All remember, of course, those of us that witnessed the 2010 FIFA World Cup or were lucky enough to have been a part of it. Now, this game at the Toronto Stadium, seeing Panama building from the back again. They're finding space out wide on the right side as they go over the halfway line. Now, pull into a bit more central area with Martinez looking for the crossfield ball towards Blackman, creeping up the left side. Lovely ball to find Blackman. His first touch showing a little too much to the defender, then solid enough challenge for the Ghanaians to deal with the danger of Murillo creeping up on the left side. So Blackman out wide on the left, Murillo on the right, and both of them looking to be active in pushing forward.
0: Of course, I mean, they want to overlap because they want to use the space on the left-hand side and on the right-hand side as well. Because what they want to do, they want to bring all those crosses from the wings for them to be able to put more numbers in the box. That's what they want to do, excel on it. Because if you look at the way they're putting pressure on Ghana, that's all I can tell you, that they want to make sure that they get an early goal and maybe get it from the wings.
1: Well, Ghana, of course, coached by Carlos Queiroz, a man who formerly coached South Africa back in the day, Real Madrid. He's also coached a man who's only beaten by Carlos Alberto Pereira in a number of games at a World Cup coach. So he's a man who brings plenty of experience to this Ghanaian side, but only joined them in April of 2026, which may be a slight concern as it was so close to the World Cup from a Ghanaian point of view. It's again Panama looking to push forward on the left side of the attack. Then the defensive play coming in from Ajete. Again, he's a big man. He's the 22-year-old, solid enough to ensure Harvey couldn't get it all his own way. In the end, throwing it is to the Ghanaians in the right-back position.
0: Of course, I mean, Sinaya, you can tell that, you know, it's going to be in trouble today on the right-hand side because the pressure that they are getting on that side, because of, you see, Rodriguez is always putting pressure on him. It simply means that he has to be very careful and very tight because doesn't have to give them enough space for them to be able to enjoy, because you can see Panama, they are very strong on the ball, being able to know what they want to achieve today.
1: Well, they certainly are, and it's all Panama here in the way of momentum in the early stages. They've got the ball on the halfway line with man Andrade, who keeps it moving towards or amongst the back three here, with Ramos very much involved as they try and get the Ghanaians to push up the field here to create some spaces in the middle of the park. They look comfortable on the ball to Panama. They look aside. That's very determined with regards to what they're doing going forward. And we'll take a short air break with 10 minutes gone by. The scoreline 0-0 between Ghana and Panama. Come back with more right here on Radio 2000.
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1: Welcome back to Toronto, the Toronto Stadium to be exact. Again, it's Panama with a cross coming in from the left side. And again, it's, that man Cecilio Waterman attacking the near post. Got the slightest of touches. Did the defender ahead of the big man. Ball going out for a throw-in on the opposite end, the right-hand side of the Panama attack, right next to the corner flag. So, throw-in taken on that right side. Panama really keeping Ghana on the back foot with the way they've started this game. And again, they look to probe as they bring it into the more central areas here at the top of the box. In the end, the challenge is flying in. Ghana able to deal with the danger now. Looking to hit with a counter-attack. Pull over the halfway line and pace for Numa driving forward. And a solid challenge from Cordoba just outside of his own box then in the left-back position. That gets a roar from the crowd here as Panama look to build from the back. Lovely work defensively to deal with the pace of Numa.
0: Lovely work from Numa. I mean, you can say that Ghana was trying to attack, but unfortunately things were not very tight at the back because of Panama today. You can see they know what they want. They want to achieve as well. But because of what I've seen now, Rodriguez on the left-hand side, he's doing marvelous. You know, he's throwing all the crosses in, whereby Waterman, always on target, wanting to get an early goal for his Panama team.
1: For the Ghanaians, keep in mind, they made their first World Cup appearance 20 years ago, back in 2006. And since then, it's now their fifth World Cup appearance. They will look to deal with the disappointment of not having qualified for the Africa Cup of Nations at the end of last year. Right now, all the worries about Panama, who again go for the halfway line.

0: was reading 10 to the likes of Harvey in the middle of the field, just outside the center circle, involved in as Panama moves from the left towards the right side where the crossfield ball is on the money in finding the opponent, or the teammate, I should say, and then Martinez bringing it back towards the halfway line. I actually love the tempo of this Panama side. Now looking for one from the right side towards the left side in diagonal balls. Ghanaian touch out for the Panama throw in here.
1: You know, for me, Ghana needs to be very tactically aware at all times because of the way Panama is throwing everyone in the box, the way they are keeping putting pressure on Ghanaian team. I mean, they need to be very, very, very, very careful for them to be able to come in this game.
0: Well, for Panama, this is just their second World Cup appearance. The team that's building from the back in the left-back position now, looking for the ball over the top, trying to find Waterman and trying to get in behind that defense. Ghana able to deal with it, have it in the middle of the park with Yerenki forced to go back to Ajete, who's gone back to the goalkeeper here, Atizigi. Outside to the left-back, Gideon Mensah. Mensah plays his left football in Auxerre out in France for Auxerre. Foul committed in the middle of the park here by Carlos Harvey from Panama. So set piece of this to Ghana just inside the own half towards the left side of the field. And I haven't mentioned this as yet, but the match referee is Glenn Nyberg from Sweden, 37-year-old, who officiated a 2023 FIFA Under-20 World Cup, the UEFA Euro 2024. Ghana having it out wide on the right side next to the corner flag here as they look for the ball into the field, forced to try and find a pass into the middle of the park as they recycle it here with the center backs, both of them beyond the center circle, now out wide to the left side. The Semenyo now having the overlapping run used as a decoy on that far side again. Ghana knocking on that door in as far as trying to get into the final third from the left side. They now play the early ball in, then looking for one of the two men inside the box. In the end, it's Panama that get it clear, but don't get distance of the clearance. So Ghana pick it up in the middle of the park, work it out wide to the left side again. Nobody in the box, so they go central with Yerenki. Yerenki keeping it moving. They look for the through ball, and in the end, Panama having everybody back, are able to win it back and look to explode on the counter-attack. Yerenki, the man who commits a foul here, that sees the first yellow card of the encounter with, Caleb Yerenki being the first to go into the referee's book, denying Panama a counter-attack in the middle of the park. Then, man who plays his club football out in Denmark, still just 20 years of age, with his 12th appearance for the country.
1: Of course, I mean, if you look at Arangi, he realized that, you know, they've been trying to put pressure on Panama, but then Panama, they are very, very solid at the back. You can tell that, you know, they want to discipline and make sure that they are very compact as well when they lose the ball and win each and everything. But Ghana as well, they want to show as well to say, we are part of this game. We want to come back in this game and start enjoying ourselves.
0: Well, it's a Panama. Just inside their own half again, that back three of Cordoba, Ramos, and Andrade keeping it moving from the right towards the left side. Andrade having it now, and they do have experience in the likes of Martinez just ahead of him wearing the number 6 jersey. He on 66th appearance, the 67th, in fact, appearance for country today. Harvey in the middle of the park. Panama, again, patient in a building just inside their own half. Yeah, keeping it moving between the back three and the midfield and back to the back three in trying to find spaces between the lines to play through. So, out wide to the left side of that. Chio now down the line on that left side as they push forward through. Blackman going into the final third. Good movement from Rodriguez. Ball into the danger area. Kana looking to deal with it here. In the end, they've got some work to get it clear inside the own box. Yerenki confident at using his body to keep one or two at bay. And in the end, the Ghanaians will get a goal kick. Closing down impressive from Panama right from the front. The intensity from Panama looks to be right. The side looking for their first ever World Cup win seem to have brought the right mind frame into this game. The side coached by Thomas Christensen.
1: Tactically, you can tell that, you know, Panama, they are well organized, very disciplined team. As well, when they go up as a team. Well organized as well, even though we see that the left hand side they are very strong because of Rodriguez. He's always the one who goes up there and makes sure that he's tight, even though sometimes Andrade is also there to support him to make sure that he gave him space for him to play. We haven't seen Semenyo so far.
0: No.
1: We haven't seen him. We want to see what he's gonna do because of you can tell the pressure that Panama has put on Ghana's team.
0: Well, no. The scoreline, 17 minutes gone by. Yeah, Panama looking to push forward over the halfway line on this left side with Blackman again trying to combine with Rodriguez. In exploiting the left side, Ghana gets it clear up to the halfway line again. It's Panama picking up the pieces here. Cordoba going just outside of the center circle towards the right side where they go down the line, then trying to again exploit the Ghanaian defense. Then, and well, Ghana get the last touch out from Mensah, out for a throw in just outside of the final third. Again, it's all Panama inside the opening 20 minutes without the goal. They've had the best chance of the game so far, if you are just joining us, getting a good save out of Atizigi in the opening exchanges. It's Panama in the middle of the park with Martinez once again going back to Ramos. Ramos finding Andrade. Andrade, who plays club football in Austria, going for the crossfield ball. Doesn't quite get it right then, with Ghana able to maybe pick up the pieces here and try and play it out from the back. In the end, they very nearly played themselves into trouble then, as Mensah had lost it to Martinez. Fortunately, it goes out for a Ghanaian throw-in.
1: Yes, we just spoke about, you know, Blackman, you know, the player that plays for Steven Baratas at, you know, in Devils. He's 28 years old. That's why the experience is so much from these players. They show that they don't lack experience. That's why whenever they go, they attack as a team. They're well organized as well. Now Ghana has to be very organized and disciplined as well for them to be able to compete with them.
0: Well, it is a pretty much experience against a youthful side that's a little bit behind the ears in the way of experience from a Ghanaian point of view. But Panama have players with, what, 48 caps, 32 caps, 66 caps, 40 caps, 94 caps, 104 caps, 70 and 55. That's just to name how experienced this Panamanian side is. Whilst Ghana, of course, have the one man that stands out in that point of view being Jordan Ayew. We've seen very little of him as Ghana look to build on the right side now over that halfway line, looking to push forward here. The Ghanaians through Nuama, forced to go central as they move it over to the left side, approaching the final third. It's Ghana pushing forward with three, getting into the box. So can they get the cross in? They are looking for the yard for the cross. The overlapping run comes into effect from Mensah, and in the end, his ball played into the near post, cleared by Panama. Throw in Ghana inside the final third, where they are on the front foot on the left side.
1: Ghana is so exciting on the right-hand side because of Nama is always a threat to Panama, because of when he's got a ball, he dribbles them past the right-hand side and makes sure that he keeps the ball. He never loses the ball very easily. He's always taking those chances and see if he can create space for the team.
0: Throwing taken from the left side. Then again, Panama able to clear. Looking ahead on the counter-attack. Going towards the halfway line. It's Ghana picking up the pieces now and looking to drive going forward. 20 minutes into the scoreline. Ghana 0, Panama 0. If you are just joining us, this a Group L game. Keep in mind, England at the beating of Croatia early on in the evening with a 4-2 scoreline in a thrilling encounter, meaning both these sides will be looking for 3 points to see them leapfrog Croatia. Keep in mind that England and Croatia are seen as the favourites in this particular group, with these two sides seen as maybe the minnows, so to speak, and I say that respectfully. Now, it's Ghana in the middle of the park with a lovely crossfield ball towards the left side inside the final third. Beautifully taken by Salemana, and in the end, as he looked to take on the defender, flag going up late, but offside is the call against the Ghanaians.
1: Yes, I mean, you know, when we just spoke about Nama, I mean, the way he's playing, you can tell that Nama is a very talented player because he's still young. He's 22 years old.
0: Yeah.
1: I mean, playing for OL team, which is in that, then it shows you how much the boy wants to play, how much he wants to showcase his skill as well. Because of the way he pumps when he's got the ball, I know, against Panama defense, he's making sure that he wants to create more space for himself and create for players as like Jordan Ayew, so them to be able to get a goal as well.
0: And of course, being Ernest Nuama, the man who plays club football in France for Olympique Lyon. Just 4 goals he scored for country, looking for that all-important fifth and looking to be the first Ghanaian player to score at the 2026 FIFA World Cup. Now, Panama looking to build from the back. The Ghanaians trying to close down right from the front with Semenya, as well as Jordan Ayew applying pressure, forcing Panama to go long over the halfway line here. Nishaleda goes towards the Ghanaians inside the center circle. Ball picked up here by Martinez here. As Panama now go over the halfway line, slowing it down just a bit. Martinez again seeing plenty of the ball alongside Harvey. Those two looking to control the middle of the park, out wide to the left side with Andrade, taking some strides over the halfway line, looking for the ball in behind that defence, and Ghana's defence at the communication spot on then, and well, Ajete there to clean up with the long ball towards the halfway line then, and Ayew going to ground, thought he was fouled with a challenge from behind, nothing coming from the referee, so Martinez picking up the pieces, and eventually Panama having the throw in at the left-back position. So, Jordan Ayew's down here. That's why the game has come to a bit of a halt. So much experience for the now 34-year-old son of the legendary Abedi Pele.
1: Yes, of course.
0: I mean, one of two.
1: So much experience. I mean, he plays for Leicester City.
0: Yeah,
1: I mean,
0: 30 years now. Yeah?
1: That, I mean, he's been there for a long time, as we know that. You know, he's one of the players that is, he's been a striker for this team. I mean, he's done so much well for this team as well. I mean, I've seen Querez there and Roger Tissa as well in the bench, which is, those are two people who are always together wherever they go. They want each other. That's why today they are going for break. I mean, I've seen the game now so far. I mean, Panama is telling us that, you know, they mean business today, because we just spoke about England,
0: yeah,
1: how they want to be, they want the favorites in this tonight. But then, and Croatia, but then Ghana as well, and Panama. But then Panama's showing as well, speaking up the hand to say, we are also part of this. We want to be as well to be qualified for the next round, if we have to.
0: Well, let's firstly point out the obvious here. Panama ranked 34th in the world. Ghana 73rd. Ghana, of course, didn't qualify for the Africa Cup of Nations. Panama are running through a good spell, where they qualified for the 2018 FIFA World Cup, didn't qualify for 2022, but also qualified for this World Cup. So they've qualified for two out of the last three World Cups. This generation of players from Panama has led them in the right direction, including in the CONCACAF Gold Cup and in the region of a football, up against the Ghanaian generation that has struggled in recent times, including the disappointment of not qualifying for the last World Cup.
1: Yes, of course. I mean, you just spoke about the other thing.
0: We
1: spoke
0: last AFCON, I beg your pardon.
1: Yes, last AFCON. But then we took also Thomas Partey, who been not being allowed to be part of that team because of the challenges that he's facing. But then he tried to appeal. But unfortunately, the appeal as well didn't go well. But then it simply says, no, the team will play without him, because these are players who also want to showcase that they do well as well in this World Cup.
0: Well, I'll tell you what, the coach of this Panama side, that being Thomas Christensen, born in Hatton out in Denmark, spent a lot of time in Spain, including playing for Barcelona B in Barcelona, and going on to play for sides such as Sporting and Villarreal, including Bochum and Hanover 96. Brings plenty of experience. He's been with this side for a good number of years, which included also working with the under-23s over the last 4 years or so. So he's been able to work with the senior team, work with the juniors, and incorporate some of the juniors into the senior team in preparation for this World Cup and qualifying for this World Cup. And they look a well-oiled side there coming in against the Ghanaians.
1: Of course. I mean, if you're a coach, you've been working with players from junior ranks. When you go to the senior team with the same team, it becomes so easy, because you understand their play, style of play, and you understand how you want them to do what you want them to do. But that's why today you can tell that, you know, Panama is a well-gelled team that can always do whatever they want, because the way they are going into the case game, I mean, you can tell that, you know, they are very, very good. I mean, if Jose Fajardo scored 35 goals for Equatorial, I mean, you can tell these players how experienced he is, because he's been in the game for some time now. That's why he's so strong and being able to give him so much quality.
0: Of course, this game played at the Toronto Stadium opened 19 years ago. It was expanded in 2010 again, 2014 to 2016. It hosted the 2007 FIFA World Cup Under 20, the 2014 FIFA Under 20 Women's World Cup. The largest attendance ever at the stadium was earlier this year on the 26th or the 9th of May 2026, where they had 44,828. Toronto FC was playing against Inter Miami, which of course means Messi was in town. That was the loudest or biggest crowd ever at this venue. The game underway is Panama again looking very much in control here, with 26 minutes gone by. The scoreline 0-0 between these two nations. The best chance of the game has gone the way of Panama, but I have to say, Ghana have done well to weather the storm. Much more even game now than it was inside the opening 15, where Panama were really applying pressure and looking for the price start. Now, in the middle of the park, it's Nuama again picking up the pieces and keeping it moving. Nice skill from that man, Erenki, or rather from Owusu, to find a bit of space and keep it moving. Then Sulemana now keeping it moving. Nice skill from that man, Erenki, or rather from Owusu, to find a bit of space and keep it moving. Then Sulemana now

0: because of tactically they are very good in everything they do. You can tell that it's a disciplined team. They always want to create the space and keep the ball as long as they could go forward, because of they believe in their wings to make sure that, you know, they attack on the wings so that they create enough space. If you know that Rodriguez is always there looking for the ball.
1: Well, it's a Panama again having plenty of the ball inside their own half as the back three continue to keep it moving. For the Akanes, there would have been a slight concern in the build-up to the match. They lost in matches against Mexico, Germany, Austria and South Korea. Four losses on the trot and then a draw against Wales in preparation for this World Cup. So not the greatest of results from a Ghanaian point of view. I'll touch on the Panama build-up to this World Cup in a moment as Panama now look to go on the long ball here behind the back four. In the end, it rolls all the way through to Ati Ziggy, the 29-year-old who plays his club football in Switzerland. From a Ghanaian point of view, keep in mind all the Ghana players, of course, play their club football in Europe. All of them in Europe. While for Panama, they are from far and wide all over the world. Some places like Saudi Arabia, Venezuela, England, Mexico, all coming to mind. Now, Ghana now looking for the ball over the top. Then again, Panama able to deal with it. Cordoba with the initial header, picking up the pieces out wide on the left side of the box. Then is Jordan Ayew. Jordan, well, he did some good work in keeping away from two or three players. In the end, it's Ghana playing it back to the halfway line here, with Panama always keeping their shape and making it difficult to play through.
0: You can tell the discipline that Panama has got. I mean, you see them when they defend. They are always on the straight line. They don't mess up the line because they want to be in orderly and tactically aware of everything that they do.
1: Now, cross to the ball here from the left to the right. Picked up on the edge of the box. Then as Ghana look to forced their way forward here through Nuama. In the end, he ran into trouble. Jordan Ayew trying to make life difficult from Harvey, trying to play it out from the back. So they've done well here. Yerenki winning it back and hoping for a set piece. Some 25, 30 yards from goal here. Panama ensuring Ghana can't take the set piece quickly. In the end, the match referee from Sweden is going to have to calm things down a bit here.
0: Yes, too. I mean, you can see the way the game is so high. I mean, the tempo of this game, if you look at it, both teams now, you can see all the players, they want to push as hard as they can because they Ghana has already realized that, you know, if you don't compete with Panama, we will be in loss because of Los Candeleros. They are the team that always want to push and make enough space for them. I mean, this is a set piece, which is for me, Ghana has to make use of this set piece and make sure that they do something out of it.
1: It's about 30 yards from goal and to the right side of the box here. The angle wants necessarily allow a direct shot at goal here. So Jordan Ayew, the man that stands over it here, will look to pick out one of the teammates towards the far post. So 30 minutes into the encounter, no, no, the scoreline between Ghana and Panama. Ayew with the ball in far post, and Panama first to get to it. Now into the box, Ghana trying to keep the pressure on, and Yerenki lost it then as Ghana forced back to the halfway line, and in trying to find width on the left side of the field, the pressure is too much. The ball going out for a throw-in for Panama.
0: Yes, I mean, you look at technically transition of this game. It's so high because of, you know, the pressure that Panama is bringing on Ghana. It's so high that, you know, sometimes they panic. That's why they lose the ball easily sometimes because of the pressure. They give them only seconds for them to recover the ball, which tells you how much, you know, Panama wants to win this game.
1: So keep in mind, this game kicking off at 7 o'clock in the evening in Toronto time out in Canada. 20% chance of rain when the game kicked off. There are droplets of rain now beginning to come down. By 8 o'clock in the evening in Canada, an hour after kickoff, it'll be a 40% chance of rain. By 9 o'clock, 50% chance of rain. So the rain could very well be a factor during the course of this game. Panama again having plenty of the ball here as they do have it in the middle of the park again, passing it amongst the back three. If you are just joining us with 32 minutes gone by, the scoreline still at a 0-0. I can tell you Panama have had a great start in the way of controlling this game. The tempo, Ghana, who had a slower start, have come into the game, but still haven't seen much of the likes of Semenyo or Jordan Ayew in a goal-scoring areas. The same can be said for Nuama.
0: You know, I've just seen now Sinaya on the right hand side. He is very hard. You know, he kicks everything that comes around him because he just realizes that Rodriguez is always giving him problem. Martinez, they are always problematic on the right side. That's why he wants to make sure that he confirms that, you know, let me be hard on them so that they could stay away from me.
1: Mascareda, the goalkeeper, going for a long kick towards the right side on the halfway line. In the end, it's going out for a throw in the way of Panama. Last touch off of a Ghanaian, taken quickly. Christian Martinez, wearing the number 6 jersey, is seeing plenty of it in the middle of the park and trying to drive things here for this Panama side. So Panama with the forward pass towards the edge.

0: to the final third, coming out wide to the left side of Blackman, who is supported then by Andrade. Again, going into a central area, it's Christian Martinez running the tempo over this side. In fact, it's Barcenas now, who has scored, in fact, against South Africa in one of the friendlies earlier on in the year, wearing the number 11 jersey, involved here in helping the ball go back to the halfway line, so they can look for the early ball towards Waterman into the box. Lovely ball, lovely run coming in from deep, appeals for a penalty. Tell you what, the ball's ended up in the arms of Atigi Zigi, the goalkeeper of Ghana, but the referee from Sweden not convinced. VAR will most definitely have a look. They watched the big man in Waterman, didn't see the run coming in from deep late into the box, and in the end the foul went, looked as though a foul could have been committed, maybe I should say. In the meantime, Panama looking to push going forward here with Rodriguez finding space out wide on the left side for Blackman going into the final third. Now it's a Panama once again. It's a support arriving from Andrade. Andrade's already balling. It's a dangerous one. Keeper put his body on the line as he fists it clear. Takes a huge hit. Huge hit here. Possibly from one of his defenders. But it's one of those where nobody could give an inch. And in the end, a couple of Ghanaian players are down. And the intensity of the game being raised just a bit by Panama.
1: The intensity of this game is at a level. Because you can see how, you know, Panama is putting so much pressure on him. That's why when you look at the pressure, you can see how difficult it is for players like that. I mean, look at Martinez, what he did. I mean, inside the box. That, for me,
0: that's a penalty shot from earlier.
1: Very dangerous ball for me. I don't know how the referee couldn't see that. But right. Then, if you look at Martinez, was all over. I mean, he was gone already. That was supposed to be a penalty. If he could go to VAR, he'll be able to see and tell what went wrong there.
0: Tell you what, all eyes were on the 37-year-old referee from Sweden, Glenn Nyberg, then, as he didn't give that call. Martinez, with a late arrival in the box, then came up on the blind side. Nobody saw him arriving. And I think what Panama and their supporters and the coach, Thomas Christensen, busy bemoaning now is that even VAR didn't seem to pick that up. And on the replay, it looks as though they may have had a serious shout.
1: You know, when you look at it, I don't know, because now the coach has just been spoken to the referee. But then Simple tells you that, you know, the coach saw it. But now I've seen the referee now. He's been talking to himself. Maybe VAR have been talking to him and trying to tell him, but he's denying if that was a foul. Then, as you can see that, you know, Panama wants to get, look at that. I mean, you can see the push, you know, from the back, which was the chance for Panama to be able to be penalized, Ghana to be penalized there.
0: Well, they can't quite believe it. Panama and the referee who I mentioned earlier officiated the 2023 FIFA Under 20 World Cup, the UEFA 2024, the Summer Olympics of 2024, the FIFA Club World Cup of 2025. He, as long as he's, assistants didn't pick it up, VAR wasn't convinced after having had a look. Can't tell you now, the Canadian keeper, Ati Zigi, is back up on his feet here. His play, well, doesn't quite come together for Khan after his long ball forward here, going out for a throw in the way of Panama. Panama to pick it up and build from the back here. And if you are joining us 36 minutes in, no, the scoreline here. Can't tell you, Panama have had the better go of it, playing the better football, looking way more organized defensively. And so far, we've seen very little. Jordan Ayew, Nuama, and Semenyo in attacking or goal-scoring areas, with Ghana yet to really create a clear-cut goal-scoring chance. Now, pressure from the front from the Ghanaians, then making life difficult for Panama to try and play it going forward. In the end, a throw-in on the left side of the Panama defense inside their own half. Sees Martinez finding Landman Andrade now finding Harvey with a lovely ball towards the right side, then over the halfway line, and Panama on their way with getting numbers into the box, looking for the early cross outside of the boxes. Martinez out wide to that right side. Now, numbers in the box again, looking for the cross play into the near post again. Ati Zigi flies to the edge, get it clear. The follow-up shot from the edge of the box, just over. Again, the intensity from Panama when he gets into that final third means there's a whole lot to be done here defensively from Ati Zigi in defending all the aerial threats and the follow-up shots that are flying in from Panama.
1: Zigi has been overworked today. Panama is putting everything on Zigi. Zigi has to work today and make sure that, you know, he put his body there in the ball, because you can see that Panama is putting so much pressure. I mean, Zigi, you can tell that very experienced goalkeeper. I mean, he's plays for San Kalen. I mean, you can tell the way he goes. I mean, the way he's putting his body on the ball, because of the way Panama has been putting pressure on him. He needs to start talking to his defense, because if he doesn't do that, at the end of the day, he'll break, because of it's not going to be easy for him if he continues the way it is going to be.
0: So far, Ghana have had zero shots. nothing on target. Panama's had one on target with that one good save from Matty Ziggy and three shots in total. Five touches in the box for Panama as opposed to Ghana's two. So Panama, lovely spin move by Blackman on the left side trying to get to the halfway line. And again, Panama with the throw in, taking it and taking it just outside of their own box here as they look to have a strong ending to this first half. 38 minutes gone by. We are yet to witness a goal in this Group L match. Now, long ball over the halfway line looking for Bacenas. And then the Canadians pick it up and go all the way back to Ati Ziggy. The goalkeeper's had a very impressive opening 38 minutes. And well, the long ball forward here picked up by the men from Panama as they bring it out from the back three to the central midfield pairing of Martinez and Harvey. They've been so impressive. The men wearing the number 14 and number 6 for Panama in the middle of the park again. It's Harvey now face to turn inside the center circle, going over the halfway line. Run being made on the right side. Looks for the ball in behind the defense and very nearly worked out. Ati Ziggy came out a long way to fist it clear as he's getting back into his line. The ball hoisted back into the box. Ghana got it clear and out wide to the right side. Go Panama again as they look to get yet another in there. Barcinias with the cross and Ghana now much more comfortable in getting it clear, get some distance on it towards the left side, going towards the halfway line. Lone figure up front, of course, is Jordan Ayew, and no problems for Cordoba to deal with him. And in the end, the ball going out for a throw in the way of Ghana. But I tell you what, Ati Ziggy, the much busier of these two goalkeepers, read that ball in behind the defense superbly.
1: He is very busy today. He is able to read the ball. I mean, he saw that Panama's team players, they are playing those balls in the space. Murillo was trying to get there before him, but unfortunately he was quick to go there. But if you look at the way Panama, Harvey and Martinez and Rodriguez, they are doing, you'll never see everyone. They are all over the show. I mean, you can tell that, you know, this team today, they are coming this game with difference. But then Ghana needs to be very organized in the back, because of if not, you know, that Ziggy is always in trouble. He's been put pressure. He's there. There's no time for him to relax at all.
0: Well, the Panama fans have full voice here. Scoreline, no, 5 minutes remaining until the end of the first half. It's the first half that's really impressed for Panama. Reason for their fans to believe that they can possibly get their first win ever at a FIFA World Cup. This is their second time of asking in the way of a World Cup appearance. Now, 40 minutes gone by. No, the scoreline. Panama on the ball inside their own half. They look for the ball over the top towards the left wing position. No problems for Sinaya in picking it up, but his distribution is bad, then losing it well inside his own half. Panama picking it up and going back to the halfway line with Andrade. Going down the line, Andrade finding that man, Blackman, on the left side. Blackman pushing forward with Rodriguez. Those two get into the byline and in the end get their lines crossed. The ball going out for a goal kick. Tell you what, Panama seem to know what they're doing. They seem to be in sync. Ghana is not quite coming together just yet in the way of finding fluidity in this first half.
1: You know, we spoke about Ziggy that he's been doing a lot. I mean, you can tell why he's sitting down now because of the pressure that he's been getting. But then talking about Panama, Panama has been so organized today. But then Ghana, game plan today, they've been messed up today because of they don't know who to pick up. The way Panama is coming to them, they are always coming, you know, Barcenas is always there. Waterman is always there. Rodriguez on the left-hand side, very strong. Murillo on the right-hand side, very strong as well. They're always putting so much pressure on them. That's why Ziggy is in trouble now at the moment because of the work that he's been doing is so much. Whereby we haven't seen the defense. Mensah, we haven't seen him at the back. What he's doing because of the way the pressure is so much on them. Opoku, they need to start talking and organizing themselves now.
0: I can't tell you, the game held up for the time being with 42 minutes gone by. The goalkeeper, Lawrence Ati Ziggy, who plays his club football in Switzerland for St. Gallen, seems to have picked up an injury. He's been the much busier of the two goalkeepers. In fact, what's been exciting about his game today, yes, he did make that one stunning save, but at times it's just moments where he's really put everything on the line in flying into a ball being played in to get the head of the opponent at the risk of physical harm. And that's the thing. He's looked acrobatic. He's crashed into opponents, almost looking like American football with all that action inside that box. So he's taken a lot of physical contact. He's hit the ground hard on a few occasions in making those clearances. But it's all action for Ziggy.
1: All action for Ziggy. I mean, if you see him going to balls, I mean, he doesn't even want to hold because he can see the pressure that they are putting on him. What he does, he just pumps the ball out of him for him to be able to settle down, because he can see the defense, they are not relaxed and they are not organized, because there's no communication when they go to defense, because of what Panama does is for them just to continue keeping the ball, making space, showing up for the ball at all times.
0: No, with 2 minutes remaining in this first half, the ball rolling once again here with Atizigi, able to continue here. It's kind of look for Troy on the left side, going over the halfway line. Again, it's Panama, impressive, physical, and winning it back now, and looking to move it from the left to the center and over towards the right side as they're going towards the final third. Again, men getting into the box here, and again, it's Panama driving forward. Harvey now on the top of the box, good challenge to slow him down. Basinias picking up the pieces as they get the ball into the box. Harvey couldn't turn to maybe fire a shot away. Ghana trying to play it out from the back, run into trouble, and they are struggling to get a breather. Ghana, fortunately, Ayew was fouled. That will be the breather they need. But the intensity of Panama, once they've got you inside your own defensive third, is unbelievable how hard it is for the Ghanaians to play it out.
1: It's unbelievable how Panama's intensity is, because of, if you look at when they lose the ball, the high pressing, they don't give Ghana enough spare time to start thinking. They are always second in the ball and winning it. And when they win it, they put so much pressure on Ghana defense, even in the middle field, because of they know that they are well organized. That's what I think about them. They are very good on the ball.
0: Ghana yet to have a shot at goal here. 44 minutes gone by here. As Akin, they play it back to Atizigi under pressure. He's kicked it towards the halfway line. Found Semenyo. Semenyo now looking for a telling ball towards Nwama on the right side of the box. Nwama gets beyond one challenge, going into the box. Now up top of the box. And not too sure if that was a cross. Not too sure if that was a shot. What it surely was a disappointing decision from Sinaya, as he's the ball got for goal kick, then quite disappointingly, with Ghana looking to have one of their best moves going forward.
1: You could understand for Sinaya. I mean, he's a defender. He's always on the right-hand side. But now he saw a chance to say, let me take a chance for me to be able to do. But what I like about Semenya, what he passed that he played, you know, he played such a beautiful ball to Nomaya, which is always what you want to see from him, because of Semenya, we haven't seen him much. But, you know, the only good thing about him is when he got the ball, he plays a good ball. But then Panama is always putting so much pressure, you know, on Ghana. We want to see what Ghana, if he'll be able to contain them.
0: Now, it's Panama again with the diagonal ball towards the edge of the box on the right side of the Ghana defense. The header, a sensible one, back to the hands of Atizigi, the best performer for Ghana so far in this first half. 5 minutes added on to the 90, and what a 90 that has been. Just a one-goal attempt from a Ghanaian point of view. Four from the men from the CONCACAF region. Ghana in the middle of the park again, looking for the forward pass. They just about find Ayew out wide on the left side over the halfway line, surrounded by 1, 2, 3, 4 men from Panama. In the end, they give away the set piece. He's clever enough to have won the set piece, but he was going nowhere slowly.
1: He was going nowhere because of, you can tell the pressure that the Panama team, the players are doing, because of they press you to that level that you won't be able to know where to go. But that's what now Ghana, what they have to do, support each other when they've got the ball at all times.
0: Can tell you, the Ghanaian substitute keeper, Benjamin Asada, who plays his club football for Hearts of Oak, is currently warming up in case Atizigi at halftime has decided he can't continue with the game. But for the meantime, it's Ghana again losing it in the middle of the park. Quick transition going over the halfway line here for Panama as they drive forward through Rodriguez on the left side. He's got four players around him. In the end, Ghana very quick to win it back. Then impressively how they hounded him like wolves then in an effort to win it back. The Ghanaians, Atizigi with the touch inside his own box, looks fine. Does the goalkeeper now looks as though he'll see through the first half with no problems. They may not need Benjamin Asare in the halftime period as a sub.
1: They may not need him because you can see that, you know, he's wanting to play and he's putting so much effort in this game, because he's the one actually for now. He's been saving Ghana with all the crosses that they've been trying to put in the box. He's also settled because he's a very relaxed keeper. You can tell that, you know, he understands what he wants to achieve out of this game. But then the way Panama has been putting so much pressure under him, because, you know, you've seen him, he's trying to push everything out of the poles. But then Canadian team, when they go to halftime, they need to talk and see what they can change, because of the defense needs to start being organized.
0: Well, it's Panama again passing amongst the back three here. It's 2.5 minutes gone by of the 5 minutes added on to the end of this first half. Into the middle of the park, the ball goes, and it's Caleb Yerenki that wins it back for the Ghanaians as they look to drive going forward. The likes of Wusu involved. Ayew now over to the right side with Nwama driving forward. Good movement of the ball for the Ghanaians, getting into that final third against Panama, coming back to defending numbers here and defending as a pack. And strong play from Ghana in trying to get the ball in then in from Elisha Owusu out wide on the right side next to the corner flag, but in the end he ran out of space and it was just outnumbered. Every time he beats a man, there's another one waiting in close proximity, and in the end it all came to naught for Ghana.
1: That's a high pressing that Panama has brought in this game, because they don't want to give Ghana space to play. That's why all the time when they lose the ball, Panama, they always come in numbers for them to be able to close you down in time, for them to win the ball and being able to start attacking you as well. Because you look at the ball side, right, left-hand side and the right-hand side, what they do there when they attack in numbers. You'll find the right back and the right winger together going forward for them to make their work so much easier.
0: Well, it's Panama again with their goalkeeper, then Mosquera going long over the halfway line towards the right side. Ghana quick to win it back and return the ball, going over the halfway line with a nice little transition. Then good challenge on Sulemana to ensure the ball goes out for a throw in the way of Ghana. It's about midway up the field on the left side for the Canadians in the opposition half of the field here. So it's Ghana again to look to keep it moving, the likes of Yurenki. Now finding some good touches in the middle of the park, working it back to Ajite and company. Now over to Owusu, out wide to the left side here, as they look for the early four, looking for that man Semenyo, into the box on that left side. He's done a good ball of, a good job of protecting the ball. They are being forced out wide further and further towards the byline, and in the end, he's won the set piece quite cleverly.
1: That was
0: very clever with Cordoba. Well, with the opponent having nowhere to go, didn't necessarily have to play that challenge forward. He could have just let Semenyo go out of play on his own, but that challenge giving Ghana something out of nothing.
1: They don't want to give, you know, Ghana space. That's what they are doing. They don't want to want them to feel Ghana. They need to settle down. That's why it's so important for Ghana to show up when they have the ball, to support each other, because they'll be able to contain them. Because, you know, when you look at Panama, what whenever they lose the ball, they come in numbers for them to close you down. When they have it, they show up, all of them, because they want to get the ball and start attacking you.
0: Well, Ghana haven't had a clear-cut goal-scoring opportunity as yet. They've got the throw in here, or rather the set piece, on the left side, right next to the byline on the left side, and well, it's Ayew standing over it. Seven in the box here to try and aim for the ball played into the near post, cleared by Panama out to the far post, and Ghana with the ball floated in again from the right to the left side, and in the end, it's gone out for a goal kick.
1: Owusu there, for me, should have done much better there, because it's so important to make sure that, you know, each and every chance that you get, make use of it, because, you know, you're playing with a team which is well organized, with some discipline, and that's why at the end of the day, for Ghana, they have to make sure that each and every chance that they create around the box, let them keep the ball, make sure that they show up as well, for them to share the ball, because of Owusu's been fighting Ziggy. Ziggy's fight for them. Now, as well, they need to start fighting and make sure that they create space for themselves.
0: Well, in an exciting game of football, this very exciting, very intense. The pace is thrilling. The weather allowing for it to be a lovely pace. The halftime score sees Ghana going into the halftime break, not having found the back of the net. Panama also having found the back of the net. Panama have had the better goal of it when you consider the chances, but Ghana slowly looking to get back into it. Now, Halagasha, it's here. The world's greatest football soccer spectacle returns, uniting the biggest names on the biggest stage. A global celebration of the beautiful game, packed with skill, passion, and breathtaking moments that keep fans on the edge of their seats. Giants collide, attackers test defenders, and strikers battle fearless shotstoppers in an epic showdown where history is written and legends are made. Who will rise? Who will fall? Will the favorites deliver? Or will a wild card shock the world? There's only one way to find out. Catch every game, every goal, every moment of the drama. Only on SABC, powered by Hollywood Bets. Now, Steve, let's talk about it. An exciting first half, no doubt here between these two sides. Ghana, of course, with a slower start here between these two, but it's a Panama that certainly had not only the bright start, but asked some serious questions nice and early of the much busier of the two goalkeepers, Ati Ziggy, who was good from a saving point of view earlier on, but also dealt with a lot of dangerous balls coming into the box where he's had to throw his body about in getting it clear. Clear to say, Panama was the great first half performance.
1: You know, from the first whistle, if you realize that Panama, first minute of the game, they were pumping the balls, bringing those crosses. You know, Ziggy was the man who stand tall and fought, you know, to make sure that he saved Ghana from the challenge that they crosses, and be able to win each and every ball that he got, which is something that, you know, Ghana now in this half, they need to start going and thinking about what they do at the back, because it's so important for them to be able to defend Ziggy as well, because he need to assist him for him to be able to be consistent and being able to go back there and play soccer as they were supposed to. Because of what we see with Panama today is one of the high pressing game of all time, because of Ghana doesn't have time to start settling down, starting to play. Panama has been all over them since the first whistle until the halftime.
0: We've seen the one-yellow card is to the Ghanaian midfielder Caleb Yerinki. And of course, it brings upon the conversation about the midfield battle here. Yerinki, as well as the Wosu, up against Christian Martinez and Carlos Harvey, weighing the number 6 and 14 for Panama in the middle of the park. Again, Martinez and Harvey have been so impressive, with Martinez also getting a shot for a penalty that on another day could have very well been given.
1: Of course. I mean, if you look at the middle, how strong they are, they're telling you that, you know, one of the best midfielders. Because if you look at Javi Martinez, Rodriguez on the left-hand side, he's been so excellent too, on the left-hand side. And Murillo as well. But when they lose the ball, they defend as a team. One thing that I love about them, they work as a team and they defend. The only thing is, unfortunately, they haven't got a goal. But then Ghana, they have managed to be consistent until now. They have to go back now and make sure that, you know, Caleb Yerinki in the middle of the park and Owusu, they have to assist Semenyo and make sure that Joran gets, you know, support from each and every ball that they have.
0: Well, they'll also be looking at players like Edis Nuama, Sulimana, Semenyo, as you mentioned, in the creative department to try and create chances. Just the one shot from a Canadian point of view, that isn't much to speak of in a testing, Masquera. But those three have struggled to get an effect in the game, especially in the first half, where Ghana got, 35% of the ball?
1: I mean, look at the Ghana, they are 35% of the ball, and 58, against 58, it tells you how much Panama has been throwing themselves, you know, into Ghana. But then Ghana has to go back there, because of, if you look at the attempts now of the goals, it's one, and the Ghana, they haven't done anything so far. The keeper of Panama didn't even get in. Muscoras have never ever made a save since the first whistle. But then whoever we saw, Ziggy, we've been all over them, trying those, closing those corners. You know, he's pumped. You know, I'm so excited about Ziggy, how much he has done for Ghana today.
0: And of course, his loyalty, Ati Ziggy, the goalkeeper of Ghana. And, well, the one goalkeeper on the other hand, who's Orlando Masquerada, plays his club football out in Saudi Arabia, has had very little to do. And that's thanks to the organization of this team that do play with three at the back, with Cordoba, Ramos, as well as Andrade. But that back three has hardly been troubled, with the four in front of them working as hard as they are, not only going forward, but also covering them, giving very few spaces between the lines to play through from a Ghanaian point of view.
1: Of course, I mean, the only player that I've seen doing much, you know, Enes Nwamash. I mean, he's been the one on the
0: right side,
1: you know, trying his level best to bring it, come in and go double the middle defense. But then it's been very difficult because he's been watched, you know, and it's so difficult when you're being watched by black men, you know, players who with experience. Because what they do, when they go to him, they close him down very easily, and it becomes very difficult for him.
0: Just to clear that up, you just say it's so difficult when you're being watched by black men. We are just to tell you, there is a player called Black Man on the field. So just to clarify, in case you thought Steve was saying something he wasn't saying, then Black Man's so impressive, of course, out wide on the left side of the Panama midfield. Now, we have to talk about the experience here. We spoke about the experience of a Panama versus the lack of experience from a Ghanaian side. I mean, Opoku and Ajite, the two central defenders. Opoku's playing his 12th match for Ghana today. Ajite is playing his 12th match for Ghana today. Yerenki is playing his 12th match for Ghana today. Semenyo, only 35th match for Ghana today. Yeah, that's quite a lot. Nuama, who's impressed you, only his 90th match for Ghana today. When you look on the other side of the field, Masquerada, the goalkeeper, 49th game for Panama, so close to 50. When you consider Andrade, his 51st game for Panama today. Martinez, impressive in the middle of the park, 67th game for Panama today. Murillo, again, you were impressed with him, 95th game for Panama today. Barcenas, number 11, the captain, he's 104th game for Panama today, whilst Waterman is playing his 56th game for Panama today. The experience for the men from Panama, is it showing from this generation up against this Ghanaian generation?
1: You can tell, I mean, that's a lot of experience. They've been with the national team for too long.
0: Yeah.
1: I mean, it simply tells you that, you know, the coach as well, Thomas, you know, Christensen, he understands them, because you can see the way they play, that they understand each other, they know each other. The strength, it simply tells you that their strength is so strong, which is something that, you know, not all the time where you get a team being so well organized, so well oiled as well, because, you know, on the right hand side they are very strong, on the left hand side they are very strong. In the central midfield, because of Harvey and Martinez, they've been very quality in the midfield of the park, with something that, you know, you always want to see players being able to settle down. But Ghanaian team, they need to start realizing that they have to compete as well.
0: Again, to our Radio 2000 listeners, a very good evening for those just joining us. I'm Cesar Mampena, joined by Steve Sikano as we, well, a part of the team that is bringing, of course, the 2026 FIFA World Cup to this evening's match out in Toronto at the most popular city in Canada, the capital, of course, in the Ontario province, on the shore of Lake Ontario. It's Ghana up against Panama. Ghana, of course, with yet another World Cup appearance here, looking to make up for the disappointment of not qualifying for the AFCON at the end of last year and at the beginning of this year. Panama looking to right the wave since qualifying for the World Cup in 2018, not, of course, picking up a win or really registering 3 points and looking for their first win ever at a FIFA World Cup. Now, I have to speak about Glenn Nyberg, the referee from Sweden. Did have one call to make in as far as a penalty shot for Martinez making a late run into the box. Looked to me like he was brought down, but then there is the cover of VAR. In this case, VAR had a look, they went first, but all of Panama looked convinced. Those in the stands, those on the field, including those on the side of the field.
1: Of course, I mean, everybody thought that that was a penalty. The way it went, I mean, we've seen that Martinez was down there and he had the ball on his feet, but unfortunately, the push made him to lose that ball, but then the ref didn't see it that way. He felt that, no, that was just a touch. That's why he couldn't take it. But then it tells you that, you know, this team, I mean, for Martinez to be moving from the middle of the park, going inside the box with the ball like that, it tells you that they're so clever. These players are very experienced and they are very intelligent as well. That's why, tactically, they are very, very, very one of those teams that they are very aware at all times.
0: Well, the match referee, Glenn Nyberg from Sweden, comes from a family of referees. His father was an assistant referee. His brother is an assistant referee currently in Sweden in the top flight. So they know their business when it comes to the business of officiating to the Nyberg family. Now, the big talking point as well was the man who was most outstanding from a Ghanaian point of view. We have to talk about Lawrence Atizigi, the goalkeeper enjoying his 30th cap for Ghana. He looked at times as though he was struggling physically because of the physical contact and the nature of the physical contact when you're running out to clear as a goalkeeper to punch the ball clear and strikers are running at you, including your own defenders, and you crash into them, which happened 2 or 3 times in the first half. You saw him struggle a bit. We saw the reserve keeper, Asare, who plays his club football for Hearts of Oak, warming up towards the end of the first half, whilst the first half was being concluded, which suggested they were considering a halftime sub. How important is Lawrence Atizigi to the cause here? As arguably the best player for Ghana in that first half, how much do they need him and that physicality he brings out? He stands at 188, so he's a big man, and that size is coming to help out Ghana quite a bit in that first half.
1: You know, for me at the moment, he's the one who saved, you know, Ghana today, because you look at the chances that, you know, they have. Waterman just took a shot. I mean, you saw it, and then what Ziggy did, he was so excellent. I mean, it told you that the experience that he brings in this team, he helped the team to be able to contain them. And, you know, he's been fighting since the beginning of the game. He's had so many contact and clashes with the defenders, and that's why he was having so many times where he sit down and been calling the doctor to come and check him, because of the way he's been fighting. It tells you that, you know, he's a player who wants the team to do well and he's fighting for them to be able to settle down as well.
0: Now, let's talk Thomas Christensen, the Panama coach here. Ranked 34th in the world, looking aside that's playing 34th, looking aside that's ranked higher than Ghana in the way they've gone about business here in the first half. Do you see any reason to change anything if everybody's fit at the start of the year, second half year, and they're starting 11?
1: No, I don't see anything. I mean, for me, Thomas Christensen, he doesn't need to change. At his age, 53-year-old, I mean, he's very, very mature at that age. You can see him, the way he's brought this team. I mean, he has a very, very quality team, and he's done so well for the team. I mean, the Spanish guy, he knows what he wants to achieve out of Panama game. That's why we want to see more of him, what he's going to bring for the team. I mean, he has done so much. I mean, he played in CONCACAF. He understands. Mm. That's why he's the... I mean, he played with big teams. That's why the team is so experienced and they know what we want to achieve today.
0: Now, on the other hand, Carlos Queiroz, again, the age-old African problem we've seen over the years where one man qualifies an African nation to a World Cup months before the tournament takes place. The coaching change doesn't happen so much these days, but we've seen it in Morocco,